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1: I'm sticking to it. I said Knicks six before the series. It's still Knicks six. They will win tomorrow. Maybe San Antonio gets another game. Maybe they give you the backs against the wall. Game 5 performance at home. They ain't seen a game 7. This series is still over. This series is toast. It was toast the minute the Knicks won 2 games on the road.
0: This is BetMGM Tonight with Pat Boyle on Westwood One Sports.
1: Spanking that ass left and right. Hey-o! 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I'm Pat Boyle, and we are brought to you by BetMGM. 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Fifth and final hour. It's here already. This show has flown by. It kicks off right now on this Tuesday night, and it's a non-Knicks NBA Finals night. I got to be honest. I was like, all right, I got to, you know, lock in here, do some extra prep today, get some, see what's going on in the world of sports, get some takes ready. And now we're already in the fifth hour. You know, thanks, obviously, Sal Licata helped out. 45-minute interview. A 2-segment interview. There's a lot of juiciness to get to with the Knicks and the NBA Finals and the Spurs.

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0: 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Here's Linnell Willingham.
1: Yes, indeed. The party continues here on Westwood One Sports Night. Taking you up to 3 a.m. Eastern time as we go coast to coast. 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Top story tonight. Stanley Cup Finals. Tied at 2 games apiece. The Hurricanes with a 5-3 victory earlier tonight. Jordan Staal lighting the lamp, tickling.

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1: Welcome in. It's a Wednesday as we roll along here with you. We're, you know, we're in June. We got some stuff going on, but you know, we'll see what shenanigans we get into. A lot of baseball today. It's time, Mr. Frickin' Baseball. You know, Skyler, me to Troy. We go back a long way.
2: Oh yeah.
1: You know, so we're gonna have him on.
2: That's gonna be awesome.
1: Yeah, around 9 o'clock. And Greg Gallietta, I'll explain to him the inner workings of, you know, the hit and run.
2: Of how that goes, yep. Okay. Yeah, all right, yeah, all right. Yeah, we got some good stuff going on. Yeah, Skyler Reed, yeah. Greg Gallietta, a lot of baseball talk today.
1: Mr. Freaking Baseball.
2: The Reds won last night.
3: We're really sure we'll have Chris Redman as well.
1: Yeah,
2: no, that's Chris right. Redman as well. Look, what about Rapoli?
3: NFL championship this weekend.
1: Damn right.
2: What about Rapoli?
1: Let's play, before we get him on, his locker room speech that they have up on their website.
2: Okay.
1: When we bring him in. So,
4: love that.
1: I meant to send that in the group thread last night. So, yeah, he's playing for a championship. But do we got a watch party? What time's this game on? Saturday or Sunday? When is it?
3: It's Sunday. Is it Sunday at 3?
1: You are Mr. UFL. I mean, you're the one shaming Blankenbaker.
2: Listen,
3: the watch party is at Parlor in J-Town, the official one.
1: Okay.
3: Yeah. So,
2: okay. Yeah, see that.
3: It looked like a good crowd for the first playoff game. So
2: 3 o'clock Saturday.
3: 3 o'clock Saturday.
2: ABC or go to Parlor Pizza.
1: Boom. Well, you'll also watch ABC at Parlor Pizza.
2: That's what I mean.
1: Yeah. Yes.
2: You'll be watching it there. Yeah. Yes, you will be.
3: They're going over top the College World Series.
2: Man, how dare they? How dare they go over
1: They go
2: top
1: over
2: of
1: a 4.5 hour, 14-12 baseball game in the loser's bracket. That'd be
3: they just bet the over.
1: Yeah.
2: Right. It's going to be a great lead-in for the NBA Finals. You know, the NBA Finals is Saturday night, 8:30. So you'll finish up the UFL.
1: I'm sure when the NBA negotiated their contract, like, you know what? I bet there'll be a spring football league that'll come on right before us.
2: Right
1: that'll
2: before work us, out. And probably have a halftime show with 50 Cent in it.
1: I mean, it's cool, man. I think so. It's 3 o'clock Saturday. Apparently, it is a big weekend in DC. You got the UFC. You got that. I mean, it's
2: going
1: to be
2: a lot of good stuff going on. Yeah, yeah. More stuff for Donald Trump to fall asleep to,
1: and then say he didn't.
2: Did he fall asleep or not? I don't know.
1: Yeah, okay. I'm pretty sure he did. Look at me like he's snoozing.
3: He closed his eyes for a minute. He's listening
1: to
3: the organist focusing.
2: No, if a United States president in any era falls asleep at a late night sporting event, I'm not going to be mad at it. I'll be like, hey, I understand.
1: Now, if he's falling asleep at breakfast, we got you know. Well, that breakfast. Was the last guy. Never mind. So it's a different deal. Yeah, yeah. We're giving Trump for falling asleep. That guy was asleep for 3 years. Jesus.
2: Yeah. Jill ran the country.
1: Yeah. What are we talking about here? So that's hilarious to me. Like, oh, he fell asleep. Did you see the last guy? He wasn't awake.
2: Man.
1: He was Weekend at Bernie's.
2: It was Weekend at Bernie's.
1: I mean, come on, dude.
3: At 7:30, we'll have Blank Breakdown Obama's second term.
1: Yes,
3: so make sure you tune in for that one.
2: You know what, though? The country ran just fine. No matter who's there,
1: it doesn't really affect you day to day.
2: It runs just
1: fine. Everybody at work gets all worked up. It's like, how's it really affecting you?
2: That's why I don't really.

0: really care.
1: Yeah. I mean, I don't care, like,
0: who it is as much, because it's like, if they're elected, they're probably going to run just fine.
1: I just found that so funny. I fell asleep. Like, that guy was like a Roomba walking around.
0: He was a Roomba.
1: You know, like, he was falling off stairs. Have you ever seen Shane Gillis do that?
0: No.
1: So he says when he would get done the speech, he was like a Roomba. He just started to walk, backed up.
0: That's great. Shane Gillis? That's so funny.
1: Yeah. So, anyway, switching from politics.
0: We're not going to be able to switch from politics too much today because there's more stuff happening in Congress with Ted Cruz and Maria Cantwell.
1: So what are they up to?
0: So they met with the majority of the leadership of the SEC and the Big Ten yesterday.
1: I mean, it's various phone calls. Dan Wetzel's right. It's like 8.7 billion people and then Judge Curry. That's where, in Texas Tech fan. That's what this is.
0: So, and like we were talking about yesterday, that ruling did kind of spur on the urgency with these talks. And
1: I think it would.
0: There's a, you know, it's been called the last hope for this Congress to save college athletics. So, I mean, let's hope that people are listening, people are taking it seriously, and they know what the value of college sports is in this country. And, you know, and so, like, you know, people are talking, and they're airing the grievances of what they need, what they like, what they don't like. And I think, hopefully, we can get a bill that,
1: because
0: both sides can get behind here.
1: Because the thing that's gone on with Sorsby, winning the injunction is winning the case. I mean, the whole point of an injunction is so that you're not, you know, that they wait till the legal process
0: to play out.
1: And there is, I give the guy credit on the Yahoo podcast. He said, they're just going to run the clock out on college football. Oh, I mean, they've got the court date so far in advance. The win was getting the injunction, and they're just going to run the clock out because the season will be over. And so this is... these little small-town judges are running college athletics.
0: Right.
1: It's crazy.
0: Right, and really, that's not what you want. You don't want judges in Tuscaloosa or Lubbock or Columbus or whatever.
1: Where's the appeals court? Ain't the judges go to Texas Tech? Yeah, all of them. Yeah. All four.
0: All of them. Well, and if you're in a bigger city, you're at a disadvantage. You know, like,
1: maybe.
0: You could be. Like, we could get a University of Kentucky judge. You know, like, we could get, if you're at Michigan.
1: Or we could get some Scotty Scheffler justice around here and make your tea time. You know,
0: you could be able to do that as well. But you could, if you're in Michigan, you could get a Michigan State judge.
1: But
0: you know,
1: but you don't want the judges should not be so. They're meeting or what they met, and I mean,
0: yeah, it was a series of telephone calls and a lot of group calls. And you know, I think that you know you're taking your time, you're listening. When you're getting this much attention through committees and different things, I think we're making progress. Now, this is going to all fall apart. This is politics. You know, the political process can be close, and then one straw breaks the camel's back, and the whole thing falls apart like a house of cards. That's where we are. And so, you know, I don't know enough about...
1: Well, I think it's the first time that people are concerned that they're damaging the sport where people might not someday go. Not this fall, not anything else. But because everything is so absurd, and it's this guy's eligible, and he's 30, you know, and this guy's going to say, and then this guy bet on us. You can't bet on European ping pong and still play in that league if you're a participant.
0: No, you can't.
1: But this seems to be the one that has scared them enough to worry about the brand and the product, maybe not the brand, the product as a whole having damage done to it. Because, I mean, it's not the same as it used to be. It's college sports is totally different, but you can kind of just go, yeah, all right, whatever, let's go to the game. You know, let's get the tailgate going. Let's, you know, wherever you do that. I mean, I'm fired up, you know, go to the caboose and all that. Like, I'll still do that. But there does come a point where it goes to, well, I don't know, man, this whole thing is just not seeming to be worth it. And I think this is the first time that people in the sport are concerned about the health of sport. I mean, the Big 12 decided to have a all-in except for one conference call yesterday with the ADs. Hey, everybody's invited except you, and we're going to talk about you.
0: Yeah, we're going to be talking about you. You should know that we're going to be talking about you while we're on that phone call. I think, you know, college sports, specifically college football, has worked really to ruin itself for its entire history, and people have continued to watch.
1: It has succeeded in spite of itself. They're close to harming the brand. Your reaction yesterday of, like, you were legitimately like, you know, my moral compass is set to win. But even that, when you're like, well, I don't know. Like, Andy was giving you grief about it. But that was your reaction tells me That's a sport and a brand and a product issue.
0: Yeah.
1: Because that was an organic, real reaction in the face of everything.

0: you've ever said.
1: I know, but you know? I can't have players gambling and then allowed to play. Like I think it calls into question the legitimacy of your game.
0: Yeah,
1: and I think that's a big problem. And then I think also, like, just in general, like, you talk about, like, NIL and stuff like that. If it's a $60 million roster that it takes to be competitive, well, are you going to be excited to go to the Caboose if you know that you spent 30? Are you going to be excited to go to Kroger Field if you spent 35?
0: Yeah.
1: You know what I mean? Like if you know you're not
2: you're feeling like you're the small market baseball team.
1: How excited are you to go to those 6-7 football games knowing that you are at a big disadvantage on the football field? Now
2: it's like a tanking NBA team,
1: right? And you say, well, in Major League Baseball, the Rays and the Reds, sometimes they can compete. Sure, they get to draft players.
2: Yeah, you're right.
1: You don't get to draft players. It's all free agency from the beginning.
2: You don't automatically, if you suck, get the best player the next year.
1: Right. I can't hang on to Ellie Taylor Cruz and Hunter Green for a couple of years and see if they love my franchise, but I also get to use them for a little while. No, you don't get that. From the beginning, Michigan, Ohio State, and Texas get the first pick in this type of situation, or whoever has the most money for that player. So, so it doesn't work the same way. I think that it could kill the entire enthusiasm for the whole franchise down to a few people. Now, if my school isn't involved and LSU and Ohio State are playing, but my school is totally irrelevant, I care a lot less.
2: Mm-hmm.
1: I just do.
2: Well, irrelevant or relevant, but we've always been relevant to those schools a lot of times.
1: No, but there's a dream that you can chase.
2: Right.
1: Even if it's a far-fetched dream, that when you get good, you can go make a run and you can be competitive on the field. Now, maybe that's a pipe dream, but like
2: – No, but that's what Howard Schnellenberger sold. That's what Bobby Petrino, I think, gave you the biggest taste of in 1.0.
1: Yeah, yeah.
2: You know, and because there was – how chesty Louisville fans were because they're right there. They're a Ito kick away from maybe playing for it, an offsides call away from playing for it. And that drove the fan base to where to, as they've expanded the stadium and grown. Right. It's still a young fan base, but compared to generational, schools elsewhere. But if you take the belief away in the product or your ability to win, it really dampens your enthusiasm.
1: Yeah. Louisville specifically has always had a carrot in front of them. Hey, let's build this facility so we can get to this conference, so that we can get to this place. We'll get a top 10 team or we can get, you know what I'm saying? And so we've gotten there and fallen behind but you've been making incremental progress up the ladder. Now you're starting to get closer and closer to like the ceiling. Mm-hmm. And now can you make the playoff? Can you make the ACC championship? Game, can you win that? Mm-hmm. Can you make the playoff? And if you go from a situation where you can have a roster as competitive as everybody in the country, but now all of a sudden it's like, well, you're actually going to have about half.
2: Yeah,
1: that's
2: and even that right now, I mean, I think to a certain extent, haven't we always felt like we have about half what Ohio State is? I mean, you've been in a competitive disadvantage from whether historical, whether for under the table payments, whether for whatever conference, whatever reasons, have always been. You're never going to have all those tools be equal to those schools.
1: We've always been able to kind of even the table up a little bit when we get good, when we have like a tremendous local player, when we have a Michael Bush. It's Michael Bush.
2: And an elite coach that knows how to use
1: an elite coach, yeah. When we have those things match up and we have a crop of young.
2: Your margin for error is much less. You have to, right. I mean, Ohio State can fall into a top 10 team if everything goes wrong.
1: So in this era, we have the right coach. But we have some elite players, and we do, coming up, in the city of Louisville. But we can't afford them.
2: Well, I don't know. We're afford
1: no, no, I'm saying, like that's the scenario.
2: You're saying in your scenario.
1: In this scenario, if you have half the money.
2: But I don't feel that right now.
1: I don't feel it right now. I'm just saying, in 3 years from now.
2: But is that a bigger existential threat than there's no rules? These judges getting guys eligible. And now, look. Can't go. We got a G League player on the basketball roster, but we didn't have to go to court for that. Somebody else did.
1: We did.
2: Yeah,
1: we.
2: Those were the rules. Yeah, those were the rules. You know, Izzo sounded like a fossil that day. You know, and I bet his assistants were cringing because they're probably like, well, we could have done the same thing. We just didn't do it. So
1: once Santa Clara did it, it opened up the gates for everybody. Yeah.
2: And then the precedent is set, and that's the problem. Always precedents got set. But this one is, to me, it's a bridge too far for so many people because it's like, wait a minute. How am I going? I mean, I think I don't know who's Is Alex

0: Alabama concerned that LSU will now just cheat even more? Yes. Because the doors, is that what this, what people are concerned? I think you ought to have a partner in the league, a compliance partner. You know, Louisville ought to be in charge of the compliance of Virginia, and Virginia in charge of the compliance at Louisville.
1: It's not a bad idea.
0: You know, I mean, I just think it would be.
1: I don't want somebody as uppity as Virginia watching over us. Give me like a Georgia Tech.
0: Sure.
1: Or a Syracuse. Give me a Syracuse.
0: Yeah, Alabama should investigate Auburn. Auburn should investigate Alabama. You want to talk about some in-depth investigations. You get Roll Tide 24/7, looking around.
2: I want LSU compliance.
0: Yeah. Which fit? Well, I mean, this is where Kentucky. If Kentucky was in charge of another school's compliance with all their sleeper cells, oh my God. You better
1: run a tight ship.
0: Yeah, yeah, they'll find you. There might be one hiding invisible in this room.
1: The only thing you could do at this stage is break salary cap if they create one.
0: Yeah.
1: That'd be
0: it. Which everyone will do.
1: Everybody will circumvent.
0: Everybody with the ability to do so will do so.
1: They'll do it with housing. They'll do it with food. They'll do it with.
0: Give me that job.
1: I know. There's ways to do it. I mean, but can you do huge amounts of dollars that way?
0: Yes. Yeah. You figure out a way.
1: Okay.
0: You figure out a way.
2: What's your strategy, Drew?
0: Gift cards.
2: There you go.
0: Oh, really? I mean, that's the first thing.
2: Cheesecake Factory gift cards for everyone.
1: Yeah, yeah. A lot of Cheesecake Factory gift cards. By the way, it's funny. I was at I went to Malone's last evening, and they had.
0: Do you ever get a ham sandwich ever? At home, just put a piece of bread.
1: Had a nice sandwich on Saturday for lunch. It was lovely.
0: Okay.
1: We're at Malone's yesterday, and if you spend $100, they give you a $20 gift card or $25 gift card. And I was like, this is awesome.
0: Yeah.
1: So I'm sitting there, and we're hanging out. And then
0: you spend $100 or if you buy a $100 gift card?
1: If you spend $100, they bring you at the end of your table. Yeah. I was like, okay.
0: Sure.
1: So it was awesome.
0: I bet you just charged me less in the first place. I mean, it seems like we're now.
1: I guess now I'm coming back, though. You know, with $25 in my pocket. So I don't know, marketing strategy. So anyway, we're finishing up dessert. And Vince Tyree and his wife walked up, and we got to chat with them for a while. And we were going over days of yore. You know, so it was pretty cool to see Vince and his wife, Lori. Awesome to kind of catch up with them. And, telling stories about the past. It was pretty good.
0: So you just did all that to drop a name?
1: Yes.
0: Okay, just make sure.
1: I wanted to make sure
0: we're talking about the Big 12 and Sorsby, and you had dessert with Vince Tyree last night.
1: Vince didn't eat our dessert. Oh, okay. He walked up as we were having dessert. Yeah. He would have been welcome to have the dessert.
0: He could have just grabbed a spoon. Hey, let me
1: grab
0: a little bite
1: of spoon.
0: Yeah.
2: Hey, let me wipe the whipped cream off your
1: there. No, it was good. It was good to see Vinny.
2: What was your favorite memory that you'll
0: brought up? Yeah, because you don't tell us any story. You just want to let us know that you and the athletic director of your.
1: We were talking about. That I have adopted two Vince-isms in my everyday vernacular. Not every day, but like in my common vernacular.
0: Let me guess one. Settlers get arrows, pioneers get land. Or what is it?
1: Pioneers get arrows and settlers get land.
0: They get land, okay, yeah.
1: And the other one, and I think you love it too, is we disagree on all fronts.
0: Yes. We disagree on all fronts.
1: And I was like, that's the best one. So I've adopted that. And he got a kind of a kick out of that, too, because I thought those were two really good sayings. I just like those.
0: We disagree on all fronts. That was a great one.
1: That's the best
0: one. What a time. You done with anybody else there you saw that you need to – anybody else is Vince on the menu? You know, because they have those names of local people on the menu. Is Tyree on the is Kenny's on there? And
1: I didn't look, to be honest with you. I didn't look, but he's working for a private equity firm now, and
0: maybe he's back. Kind of like being an athletic director.
1: leading one. You know, I don't know. Yeah. I don't know what his role is there. It's probably, you know, he usually does leadership positions.
0: All right, anyway, back to the Big 12 and what they were doing yesterday. So they have this wouldn't you love to have been on that conference call?
1: Yes.
0: So they had an all-in conference call. Everyone except Kirby Hokut, if that's how you say it, around the notion that Sorsby should be eligible. So the tenor, I'm just reading from Pete Thamel's article, of Tuesday's call being strongly against Texas Tech, and Hokut was an expected result, considering athletic direction of the league have already said on the record, by the way, disgusted, disheartened, sad over the judge's decision. So the source told ESPN the call was the first in three expected steps by the Big 12 to address this. On Thursday, so tomorrow, the Big 12's executive board will meet with the Big 12 commissioner, Brett Yormark, and review options moving forward.

0: So Kansas's chancellor is on that board. They'll be followed by a meeting of the Big 12 full board of presidents and chancellors. A lot of meetings. So here's it's unknown whether the league could rule Soares being eligible or allow him to play, which was the approach athletic directors seemed to favor on Tuesday's call. The AD's like, hey, it's our league. You can't play in our games. Like,
1: yeah.
0: That's, you know. And then they also could include an interpretation of bylaw 3.6, which allows the conference autonomy for a discipline such as, quote, prohibitions on appearance in postseason events or televised events, restrictions on revenue distribution, and limitations on recruiting or scholarships.
1: Yeah.
0: And that's the nuclear option. That's if they want to try to interpret that way, which, of course, Texas Tech will interpret it another way, and they'll wind up back in court, hopefully not in Lubbock.
1: If they do that, that's going to have to go where the conference is located. You know,
0: I don't think this guy can play.
1: I don't think so either.
0: The sport can let this guy play.
1: No, and I think that's where they're taking all legal avenues.
0: Sorry you lost your quarterback at a time that you could not replace him.
1: Right.
0: But we can't nuke the sport and blow up every rule in the world.
1: It sucks for Texas Tech if you can't play. It sucks for Soaresby.
0: Yeah.
1: But Soaresby, you did that. Now, Texas Tech, you didn't know. Mm-hmm. Like, I assume
0: it's not your fault.
1: But you don't have to back this guy and at the detriment of your entire reputation. Right? Yeah. Like, you don't have to do that.
0: I mean, I wonder at some point, does Texas Tech, after you have all these, you know, the Big 12 ganging up on them, Congress getting ready to gang up on them, like, we just can't do this.
1: We can't do it. Sorry.
0: I mean, this is where presidents step in over athletic directors.
1: Agreed.
0: And boosters.
1: And boards.
0: And boards. And, yeah, people like that. Although,
1: and people that appoint the boards.
0: Yeah.
1: You know,
0: yeah. I think the Big – I like that the Big 12 is saying, all right, let's see what we can do since, you know, the NCAA doesn't have any rules. Maybe the Big 12 might have more jurisdiction than the NCAA.
1: Yeah. Well, yeah, they might. Yeah, within their own league, yes. Well, and then also think about it even further. Like if Texas Tech is 11th in the college football playoff rankings, they could say, you know, they could move them to 13 really easy. At the time of the final rankings. Let's not do that.
0: You can't let this guy play.
1: They could just
2: draw the line.
0: Yeah.
2: They have in his bet history an under on one of his teammates' passing yard props.
0: Yeah, yeah.
2: That's where it's like, if he was betting on Indiana to win, it's like.
0: It's still wrong.
2: It's very wrong.
1: You're betting on your.
2: But you're betting on a teammate to
1: not
2: have
1: perform.
2: An under.
0: Because you know the game plan. There were two negative bets. That was one. I don't know what the other one was. You got all of them there?
2: No, just the headline.
0: I'd love to see the bet history.
2: It was 2,900 sports bets for $30,000.
1: You just can't do it.
0: It's $10 a bet.
2: It's not insane. It's not
0: amount.
2: Crazy.
1: It doesn't matter the amount.
0: No, it doesn't matter the amount. But when people go, he bet 90,000. I'm like, yes.
2: Betting on a teammate's under is crazy.
1: You can't do that. You can't be inside of a team.
2: Unless you're Terry Rozier, then team. It's not that crazy.
1: No,
0: This is why you can't bet. This is why you can't do it.
1: I know. Yeah, and you know, we all have to grapple with the reality on every single college team, like all 136 of them, that there's probably another player who's done this too. If you find out
0: about that, then he can't play either.
1: Yeah, exactly. I mean, it's just the way it is.
2: Was it Alabama State that three guys get kicked off their team last week for throwing basketball games?
0: I don't know.
1: I'm sure.
2: And it was over, like, they were paid like $500 a piece under the table.
1: Done.
2: Like, nothing.
0: I mean,
2: we just need these players to get TVG accounts. Just go degenerate on the horses.
1: No, they need
2: you
1: to
2: don't
1: understand.
2: Need to be betting on sports while you're playing sports. Just
1: they need to understand that they will get caught. It's because they don't believe they will get caught that they are operating this way.
2: Well, no criminal thinks they're going to get caught. You wouldn't commit.
1: But this isn't a criminal. This is, well, it could be if they're fixing.
0: Well, if they
1: the
0: were
1: sports.
0: Fixing games. No,
1: if they're fixing games, yeah, they could.
0: But I do like that the Big 12 is looking at these options to say, all right, well. One, I think they have to rule him ineligible. Then they have to go fight that in court, I guess, again, or whatever. And then, you know, you start hitting the money. I mean, because restrictions on revenue distribution was the line that stuck out to me.
1: Right.
0: In league bylaw 3.6.
1: So if you're their television partner, do you want Texas Tech on TV or do you
0: Absolutely.
1: Not?
0: Absolutely. I want to. Are you kidding me? If I'm it, give me every damn one of
1: that's
0: their games.
1: That's what I'm saying.
0: Hell
1: gonna
0: yeah.
1: Have, everybody's going to watch. People
0: look
1: are going to be like,
0: James,
1: they're going to hate
0: breakfast,
1: watch.
0: Man.
1: Look at that. A little breakfast sandwich.
0: I was offered to pay earlier and James went on his own. So, yeah, I mean, if you're ESPN, hell, yes. I'd watch.
1: Yeah.
0: Well, you know, people rooting again. Can you imagine the amount of action on his prop bets that DraftKings will take?

0: when he plays.
1: God. Oh, they
0: People
1: will.
0: Are like, will they take bets? I'm like, hell yes, they'll take the most bets on him.
1: All of a sudden, DraftKings
0: starts
1: posting.
0: Will they take bets on him?
1: They start posting unders of Sorsby.
0: It'll look like a Super Bowl with all the prop bets they'll have on him.
1: Because
0: you know?
1: On DraftKings, you can't bet under in college sports.
0: No, but you will with Sorsby.
1: But you can with Sorsby.
0: I'll break the rule. Yeah,
1: but you can on FanDuel and Caesars and a couple others. But, yeah, there's a handful there where you can
0: will
1: bet.
0: Will they take prop? You damn right they'll take prop bets if he plays. be more than NFL prop bets. But I like the notion that the Big 12 is trying to step in, but then and whatever Cruz and what's the other one's name?
1: Cantwell.
0: Whatever Cruz and Cantwell.
1: Maria Cantwell.
0: Yeah, we'll see.
1: But I mean, they have gone together on this, a Republican and a Democrat, and they have led this charge, and there hasn't seemed to be a Republican Democrat break here. Like they are, it's their bill together, and they're working together to get this done. So to me, I'm happy about that we're not having like this is the Republican led bill and this is the Democrat led bill and they're on both sides of it. No, this is one bill that's coming from two sides, and they agree with it, and they're gonna listen to the stakeholders, and they're going to adjust it as needed.
0: Yeah.
1: So that gives me some encouragement. I know that might sound insane to have encouragement from Congress, but they actually do pass bills sometimes.
0: They do every now and then. Yeah.
1: Every so often.
0: Yeah. I'm at least starting to think after yesterday, and we'll see what happens today. But I do think the urgency of this, as you kind of talked about yesterday, has picked this up.
1: Yeah. So, you know, maybe that's the good part of the Sorsby thing. While it really hurts the credibility of the sport, no games have been played yet, and it spurred on the conversation in D.C. and got more people talking, because yesterday all the major conferences in the NCAA got another lawsuit filed on them in the state of California, claiming that the new NIL clearinghouse violates state statutes and federal laws and is a conspiracy to suppress athletes' NIL earnings. So,
0: say that one again. Hang on.
1: So, the NCAA, all the conferences, okay, and their leadership, Charlie Baker, Jim Phillips, Tony Petitti, Greg Sankey, Brett Yormark, they're all getting sued in California because that they say that the clearinghouse, led by Deloitte, is a conspiracy to suppress athletes' NIL earnings.
0: Yeah, because nobody's making any money in college sports.
1: Nobody's making any.
0: What's wrong with everybody in California? What's wrong with them?
1: What world do they live in? It's another class action lawsuit.
0: Did they not see all this? I mean, Mom Silovich seems to be doing just fine.
1: He's doing just fine. Florida Badunga doing
0: good. What are
1: these
0: schools that aren't making, that are being suppressed? Where's their income being suppressed?
1: The only thing that ever got suppressed was Kentucky couldn't spend their money because Mark Pope couldn't give it away.
0: Yeah, but now.
1: Until Mom Silovich.
0: But now he's on a roll, right?
1: He's doing it. Yeah, no, he got a high school kid, Hampton. It was 2027. We'll see what the world looks like.
0: Yeah, I know. It's a high school kid. Okay, yeah.
1: Yeah.
0: Sure.
1: Anything before December 1st?
0: Yeah. And it may very well be good. I'm just, it's like, okay, a high school kid.
1: If you're a high school kid and you're committed to a college, buckle
0: up.
1: Keep your options open. Yes, even if it's Louisville, because I just don't know what the world we're going to be living in. Here in December 1st would be like the target date.
0: I don't know. We're
1: going to
0: be looking at July 1st.
1: So the bill would get passed in August.
0: Okay.
1: For a December 1 adoption date.
0: Okay.
1: Ahead of the transfer portal.
0: Okay.
1: So.
0: Okay. All right. Well, we got there's plenty to jump in on. I'll check the UPS jobs text line as we roll on. We'll have the game 4 tonight, right? We'll have game 4
1: in New York.
0: Mm-hmm.
1: Did you see more of the mob videos?
0: Yeah. You were early. You know what? You were right on that, and you were early to it.
1: I was early, and I got eyes everywhere. They call me omnipresent.
2: You were indeed early. It was 5:40 a.m. yesterday.
0: Yeah, he was on it. He found it. I don't say that. I was skeptical because I'm like, I don't know, but I was.
1: It was everywhere.
0: Mark was right.
1: New York fans were fighting. Now, if I'm San Antonio, when you come to my town, we're gonna have a talk.
2: Would you rather go to Madison Square Garden and play the Knicks or Milan Puskar Stadium or Milan Puskar and play West Virginia?
1: I got to wear Spurs gear to MSG or I got to wear Louisville gear to West Virginia.
2: You're wearing a Wemby jersey at the Garden and you're wearing an FWVU and the Couchburn Hillbilly shirt.
1: I think both are equally as dangerous. Here's the thing.

0: And you can't carry a gun on the streets of New York, but you can in West Virginia.
1: A musket, yes. A prop musket with a coonskin cap.
0: That so probably I would choose West Virginia in that situation.
1: Argentina and Iceland played a friendly at Jordan-Hare last night. That was fun. Oh, yeah. Have you not seen the SEC stadiums that have hosted the
0: friendlies? I bet they look great. Cool.
1: Argentina played A&M the other night.
0: That's really cool.
1: Uh-huh.
0: That's
1: they should really play cool. all these games at those 100,000 seat stadiums.
2: Well, except a lot of them are in small towns.
1: That's the problem.
2: Good luck getting out of Athens. You know, get half of Brazil out of Athens, Georgia.
0: Or do it.
2: Yeah,
0: or
2: right. Well, two it's okay because they come at different times.
0: Everything
2: I think that's worse than Clemson. I've been to two places. They're the two best places to watch a game and the two worst places to try to get out of.
0: Really?
2: Well,
0: you know, the best places to go are sometimes the places where you're kind of stuck. You know, people just tend to, you know, create tradition because they got nowhere to go.
2: Mm-hmm.
1: I mean, what's the difference if you play, Scotland and Italy in a 3-0 game and, I don't know, Tuscaloosa versus a 3-0 Penn State, Iowa Saturday noon game?
0: Have you followed the German account? This guy's just...
1: Freddie.
0: He's just going all over. Like, he's just... Every single, like, little stop he makes or thing he does, he canoed the Chattahoochee River... You know, and
1: he discovered Bucky's yesterday.
2: Okay. Yeah.
1: He said, "This is a gas station, huh?"
2: Yeah. Wait, but where did this guy? He's a German.
0: He's from Germany, and he's just here, and he's following the German soccer teams or other teams because he went and found.
1: He was at the game last night, Jordan-Hare. Yeah. He was mesmerized by let the war eagle fly around before the game.
0: They did
1: mesmerized that an eagle was trained to just fly around the stadium.
2: Yeah, I bet it is different than
0: they're used to.
2: Yeah.
0: We have a different culture, and so do they.
2: Mm-hmm.
0: But it's pretty fun to watch other people experience our culture. So
2: yeah, all right.
0: German guy.
2: Well, we'll continue along here. 267-9680 number to get in. UPS Jobs text line 437-9680 as we roll along with you here. So when College World Series, who does West Virginia have? Is that who?
1: Troy.
0: Troy.
2: Oh, that's right.
0: We
2: okay.
0: Are
2: so
0: we'll talk fans,
2: and we'll talk with their coach here in just about. I got to confirm. I'm confirm it's at 9:05 Eastern because he just texted me and said at 10:05. I'm like, I'm just making sure because they have a going away party at 8:20. So we may have to go just a little early on that.
0: A little early.
2: So there we go. So.
0: Yeah, they play. You start Friday, 2:00. The first game, Troy versus West Virginia. We're all in on Troy.
2: Mm-hmm.
1: Let's go. Troy's probably plus money. Probably
2: has to be
1: plus 150 or something.
0: We got to play like Trojan commercials and stuff maybe for this.
2: Trojan Man, is that what
0: Trojan Man?
2: Okay, now get these out of your system by the time we get him on. Okay, get your little cutesy things out of your system.
1: But there are a lot of songs that center around Trojans.
0: Yeah. A lot of songs, a lot of jingles for Trojans.
2: Mm-hmm.
0: A lot of jingles.
2: Just get it out of your system now. Whatever you got to do. Whatever you got to do. I don't care.
1: Tell us about your doc levelers, Mike.
2: Yeah. Plus 160. You were right.
1: Plus 160.
0: Yeah, Schiller Overhead Door. That's the place to go if you need a garage door. And if your garage door is breaking.
2: If you need a Trojan, can they help you?
0: They can probably help you. They can probably help build you a door for your
2: there
0: Trojan
2: you go.
0: Horse.
2: Yeah.
0: There you go.
2: Park your Trojan horse right there.
0: There you go. So, it's where I went for my garage door, and if your garage door
2: and your dock leveler
0: squeaking, yes, they have dock levelers too.
2: Big need to run for dock levelers around the Blanket Baker home.
0: We have a big need for it.
2: Yeah,
0: there's a loading dock for all the things that we have and stuff like that. 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
1: We're kicking the Cincinnati basketball series down the road.
2: Oh,
1: we don't know when
2: okay.
1: we're going to do it. We just said down the road.
2: Down the road.
1: We might play a team down the road.
2: So was it announced or?
3: It hasn't been formally announced by either school, but it's being reported. And we played in their crappy old downtown arena.
2: Rundown.
3: We went up there.
2: Non-power.
1: What'd you
2: washed.
1: Think of it, Blank, that
2: I didn't
1: arena?
2: Make it. Oh, I didn't make
1: right.
2: it.
1: I remember I was in traffic.
2: Yeah.
1: I was in their crappy traffic going to their crappy stadium. Crappy arena, and so I just left. They should come down to our really lovely historic Freedom
2: mm-hmm,
1: Hall
2: mm-hmm.
1: and play this game.
2: So they're what do we know? I mean, so
1: we know we're not playing this year. That's okay. all we know. We know we're okay. not going to play this year, and supposedly they're kicking it to 26 or 27, 28. But we'll see if that actually happens.
2: Says the Inquirer confirmed the news with a source close to the UC program and the game's promoter. Who did they farm out the promotion of it to?
1: Was it not the same promoter that we had for the IU series?
4: IU was yeah. Advocare Invitational.
1: Yeah, the Advocare okay. Invitational.
4: It was like the mental health group. Which is
1: it
4: hilarious.
1: Might have been the same one, but it was something like that.
4: They gave Louisville basketball fans a mental health game.
1: They did,
4: but we needed a lot of help last
1: night. Jeff Walls played that game with the beauty care, and they all the ladies were wearing the red light mask.
4: Okay.
1: And while he was coaching.
4: We played Tennessee and Brooklyn.
1: Remember that?
4: Yeah, yeah.
1: We killed Tennessee.
4: Yeah.
1: We destroyed them. And Jeff Walls is coaching, and these ladies are in these red light therapy masks while he's trying to coach a game. And I'm like, well, okay, yeah. I guess you do what you got to do for the sponsor.
2: So the Inquirer confirmed the news and says it was tentative TBA on both sides. Challenges with that process and a date issue were the reasons given for being pushed back. Scheduling is a lot like the portal, UC coach Derek Calhoun said. Things are getting pushed further and further back. Coaches, quite honestly, are waiting to see what their rosters look like. Oh, we're good with ours. We got a couple more games. They'll start to trickle out over the next couple of weeks. So,
1: yeah.
2: What, they thought their team was going to suck and they don't want to do it? Or that's like the date. I mean, it does sound like, you know. I mean, when Louisville's in the Vegas tournament and, you know, you've got the Kentucky game announced and, yeah. I mean,
4: Chattanooga Moorhead announced yesterday.
1: Yeah, not announced, but reported on. Yeah. You know, that's different. But and they also have a brand-new head coach, you know. So, we made a deal with Wes Miller. This is Jared Calhoun.
2: I don't really care. It's Cincinnati. To me, it's a –
1: But I want to play.
2: It's a ho-hum rivalry for me.
1: We went up to their crappy arena downtown.
2: Yeah.
1: You come down to us.
2: Well, they owe the return.

0: visit.
1: Yeah. I like someone's idea of, let's just make the three-game set. We'll call it, that was a neutral site, and then we'll go Yum Center, Fifth Third.
2: Yeah. I'll follow that.
1: Because, I mean, they just renovated Fifth Third. It looks, it's gorgeous. They
2: power wash it?
1: They power wash the side.
2: Yeah. Must stand out
1: the
2: like
1: Shoemaker Center or whatever.
2: Must stand, it must be glare. The glare when you come across the interstate must be unbelievable.
1: I think
2: it's the only power wash building in Cincinnati. Oh, my God. What is that? The sun?
3: Fifth Third is where they play their regular games, right?
1: I know. Yeah.
3: Not the one that's by Great American Ballpark.
2: Okay.
3: Those
2: evil people.
3: Fifth Third's on their campus.
2: Oh, okay.
3: Yeah.
2: Okay.
3: The other one's still.
2: Oh, okay. So nothing's power washed.
3: It's still.
2: You can still drive in
3: into the river.
2: Not have to wear sunglasses anytime you drive to Cincinnati.
3: Exactly.
2: Dull,
3: rusted into the river.
1: Little Wonder, like, knocked a few home runs off Fifth Third back in the day. Yeah. So.
3: Man, that really is probably, like, the worst remaining downtown arena, right?
2: Isn't.
3: Like, Cincinnati's is, don't you think? Because, like, most downtown arenas are, like, kept up with.
2: Yeah, I mean, so wait, you are talking about the one next to the Yum Center? I mean, the
3: Great American? Where they're playing, the one that's just been freshly renovated.
2: Okay.
3: Is on their campus.
2: Oh, okay.
3: It's on their campus. The one that you went to and got moved around.
2: Yeah,
3: for some
2: they kept checking my ticket that they scanned and then told me to go somewhere else and they couldn't figure out how to scan it and they said they double scanned it. Like those idiots, yeah.
3: That one is still crumbling into the river.
2: It should be, yes.
3: Yeah.
1: Did you go to the Dayton game up there back in like 07, 08? And we lost. Ugh, that was terrible.
3: Did you go?
1: Yeah. I mean, that's when
2: that was 20 years ago and it still scars you.

0: Who was a freshman when I was a senior at St. X Tennis.
1: Okay.
0: He called. He was with my our guy Tribley, and he was going on a good, like, kind of fake crazy.
1: Is it something he used on a regular day?
0: Well, he used it that day, and I never forgot it.
1: Okay.
0: And so he was, like, he was on a roll, and he said gutless puke, and I was like, that's the greatest term I've ever heard in my life. Are you guys, now we Aunt Creighton brings us McDonald's, are you ready for the new McDonald's drink menu?
1: I just want a what Coca-Cola.
2: Drink they have.
1: I just want Coca-Cola.
2: They get beer.
0: You know, as you were talking about Big Red, how about dirty sodas, maybe?
1: Dirty sodas?
0: Can you turn on the menu split there? Because now it's not, you know, freezing.
2: It was at 77 I turned it back down to 74.
0: They were hanging meat in here.
2: And we were raising reptiles in here.
0: So according to internal documents, first reported by the Wall Street Journal, okay. McDonald's new drink menu is getting an overhaul. Among the headliners is a dirty Dr. Pepper, a drink style popularized in Utah that combines a classic soda with coconut cream and lime. You put the lime in the coconut the soda. Other confirmed and tested items include mango pineapple refresher.
1: Okay.
0: Strawberry watermelon refresher. Red Bull Dragonberry Energizer.
1: No.
0: Red Bull at McDonald's.
1: You cannot do that.
0: Expected to launch in August, firing shots directly at Starbucks. The Sprite Berry Blast. In addition, they have intentions to dominate the afternoon slump day part with the high caffeine alternatives.
1: Yeah. Okay.
0: So how about that?
1: The afternoon slump. So that's really interesting. And so my kids,
0: dirty
1: they're
0: all soda.
1: About the refreshers, like my kids are. So, you know, the 13 and 15
2: What's
1: years
2: a refresher?
1: Old. So it's kind of, it's like a... It's like a refreshing.
0: It's a fruit.
1: Drink.
0: It's a fruit drink, but they drink it in the morning. What's it have in it?
1: You can let's look this up because I've never actually looked. What is a
2: sugar
1: refresher drink? Mm-hmm. So it's cold fruit forward beverages that sit somewhere between juice, lemonade, and iced tea. That's what they are called. So like the other day, you know, it was after the wedding. So Sunday after the wedding, my daughter was like, "I want to go to Seven Brew and get a refresher."
0: So is it like if you're hungover, you get this or what?
1: I think young people just like some fruit in their drink, mm-hmm. and maybe it's not caffeinated, but it's like, you know, but it's not just lemonade. Mm-hmm. You know, it's a little, it's upping the ante. And so McDonald's getting to this makes sense because Starbucks is there, Seven Brew's there. Mm-hmm. They have them at Dunkin' Donuts.
0: Yeah.
1: Because my kids go to all these places. And so now, actually what we did, what's funny, so we went to Seven Brew, got them their refreshers, and then we got them food at McDonald's.
0: Yeah.
1: This would have just made us do it all in one
0: and
1: stop.
0: And the other thing they're doing is they're probably going almost, they're testing it, but they're heading towards going exclusively to AI for the drive-thru, which actually makes sense to me.
1: I feel like, okay, this is funny.
0: Because you get the fake person that says, do you want to order through the app? I'm like, no, I'm here.
1: Yeah.
0: Wouldn't I have already ordered through the app?
1: You give them your number. When you give them your number... And your credit card's attached.
0: Yeah.
1: You get, number one, rewards points, and then number
0: Mr.
1: two...
0: Mr. Rewards
1: points. But you also, you don't have to mess with the method of payment. It just goes off your...
0: Okay,
1: your
0: I just always think it's an odd question. No, if I'd ordered on the app, why would I be here?
1: This is you not giving your credit card at the first window.
0: Takes so long.
1: But it just automatically does it, and you can just roll to the to
0: Does
1: the
0: it eliminate
1: window.
0: The lane of shame?
1: The lane... No, well...
0: Well, you mind pulling up?
1: Yeah,
0: I don't so hard about my order.
1: I don't think that it's eliminating
0: just sit
1: that.
0: Over there just... Sitting there
1: well, they
0: wondering
1: have good
0: about
1: deals
0: your life.
1: On the app. Sometimes you can save like up to 25%
0: Mark,
1: on a McDonald's order.
0: Mark,
1: I got a family of five.
0: Yeah, and you eat out at Malone's on a random Tuesday.
1: We did go to Malone's.
0: So, yeah. Please nice. Tell me about the $1.25
1: you're
0: saving.
1: We live in a place with no restaurants.
0: Yeah.
1: So when we go to a place
0: AI
1: with restaurants.
0: Some of the AI is getting good. On some of like even like the, you know, unlike, hey, enter your phone number, your address, and your social security number. And the first thing they ask you, hey, can we have your social security number? It's like, you know, when you call bank lines. But the AI, there's not that many things you could get wrong. Now, the one thing, is AI ready for Coach O?
1: Oh.
0: Could AI get
1: you gotta have
0: Ed
1: an override.
0: Orgeron's order correct?
1: You have to have an override. You have to have the Cajun override.
0: Yeah.
1: You really do.
0: Yeah, how about that? I mean, what
1: or
0: that
1: the
0: would
1: low
0: be...
1: mumbler, you know?
0: Yeah.
1: Please pull up to the window, please. Mm-hmm. I mean, and we'll take your order there. I mean, that's a great question.
0: Yeah, I mean, Coach O would put that to the test.
1: How many times have you gone up and you order at the drive-thru, and then when you pull up, there's no way in hell that's the person you were talking to. You know?
0: Yeah, right.
1: And so
0: right.
1: It's like, there's somebody either... They're either using AI that I'm ordering with, and the person's always like really patient. I'm like, hey, just give me 1 second. And they're like, oh, no problem.
0: Yeah.
1: And I'm like, that's.

0: an AI.
1: Yeah.
0: Stop talking to AI there. Yeah. I'm not talking
2: can't
0: to
2: real. You're talking to Gene.
0: Because if I was talking to the lady who was actually there, she'd be like, hurry up, honey. You know?
1: Yeah. Yeah.
2: The hell you want?
1: So yeah, you've got, you got dirty sodas and AI drive-thrus.
0: You going to get dirty with them?
1: How in the world do you, like, with what, Mark? The AI voice?
0: Sodas.
1: No.
0: No, with the AI voice. Yeah, you got dirty with Grok that time.
1: Yeah, that's right.
2: They opened the 10,000 square foot In-N-Out Burger on Las Vegas Boulevard yesterday.
0: I heard about that. Yeah.
2: And this is what's crazy to me.
1: Now, where is it? Which
2: Las hotel? Vegas Boulevard.
1: Which is close to
2: okay.
1: The strip.
2: So the adjacent hotel room count. It's a 3-minute walk from MGM Grand, 4,700 rooms. Area, 4 minutes, 4,000 rooms. Yeah. Park MGM, 4 minutes, 2,700.
1: Oh, yeah.
2: It's like.
1: Oh, you see some sights at that McDonald's.
2: 12,000 rooms within a 7-minute walk.
1: Oh, yeah.
0: Wow. 12,000 within a 7-minute walk.
1: Yeah, because MGM is, I mean, MGM's so big, you could be 3 blocks away inside the same hotel.
0: They needed this In-N-Out because the closest In-N-Out was like on the other side. You had to like cross the highway to get to it. So this is going to be huge. It's going to be massive.
1: Imagine that place looks like at 4 a.m.
2: Yes. God, I can't wait to.
0: It looks like lunch at most other McDonald's. You know?
1: No.
0: Totally.
1: I think it'll be some twerking.
2: Oh, yeah.
1: I think it'll be some twerking.
0: The twerking bone's connected to the punching bone. You got to watch out.
2: Thanksgiving morning in there before Louisville St. John's at 4 a.m. is going to be awesome.
1: Yeah. Oh, man.
2: They play that Cardi B for us.
0: Well, speaking of that, the Knicks had 24th quarter points, and they had 21 fans arrested. So the Knicks had fewer points in the fourth quarter than they had fans arrested. I would argue they should have had more in both. They had more. They should have had way more fans arrested. They were hunting people. There was a kid.
1: Is that a Ginobili jersey? Get over here.
0: He climbed a light pole to get away from the mob. Did you see that guy?
1: Golly.
0: He climbed a light pole and was up there, and they were like menacing him like they were hyenas at the bottom. Like,
1: show me somebody with a Tim Duncan jersey. Gotta go find him. What's wrong with these people?
2: Tonight's the Luke Kornet legacy game. I'm calling it. Wemby's going to get in foul trouble, and Kornet's going to ball.
1: So what result do we want for the most
0: Spurs.
1: But if you get to – you want another game in New York, though. You want a game six in New York to rip them.
0: Oh, yeah. It would be great. It would be great. More people to arrest for NYPD. Now, if you're serious about public safety – You're all over this tonight. If you're in NYPD,
1: where's tonight's watch party? They do another one of them tonight.
0: I don't think the all watch parties are canceled because
1: nobody can act right.
0: Yeah, nobody can act right, but they'll figure out a way, you know, to harass, you know, Spurs fans. I imagine. Now, if you're a Spurs fan today, after that, do you wear your Spurs gear?
1: I would wait for them to come back to San Antonio.
2: I'd wear a Texas Tech Soresby jersey and the Spurs hat. That's what I would do.
0: Would you throw tortillas at them like they do at Texas Tech?
2: At the Garden?
0: At the Garden.
2: No.
0: Or like when they come to San Antonio, Knicks fan comes to San Antonio,
2: no.
0: You just start tossing tortillas at them.
2: Not worth it. I'm trying to learn in-stadium, you know, behavior skills, and I think throwing items on the court's not it.
0: Yeah, you're the guy that's going to teach us that.
1: That's right. He's got experience.
2: Do you know how many texts I got? After the Louisville Creighton game, people asked me if I threw the water bottle on the court.
1: Oh God! That's right.
0: Who did throw that water bottle?
2: It was some just drunk middle aged guy, and his wife was mortified.
0: It was a
2: someone
0: noon
2: had
0: game.
2: A video.
1: Yeah,
2: of it.
1: Yeah. 2 a.m. He smashed. Or 2 p.m.
2: Apparently, he slept in his driveway that night.
0: No, he did.
2: Yeah.
1: Oh God!
0: You know that to be a fact.
2: That's what Twitter
1: says. He knows hooligans. He's got a connection to hooligans.
0: He knows.
1: You know,
2: I know our sleeper
1: cells. He's our director of hooligans, all right? Around here. That's what we got.
0: We're not saying you're the leader of Al-Qaeda. You just know the messenger.
1: And you know the courier.
0: You know the courier.
1: Yeah.
2: 88 days till the first Road Warriors kickoff. And let's just say when you're in Derby City gaming at 2 a.m. on Sunday morning, you see some of the Road Warriors.
1: That's awesome.
0: That's great.
1: All right. We'll continue.
0: 88 days to kick off.
1: Yeah, how about that?
0: We'll have to pull up our best 88s.
1: We'll continue along. That Mark turned on that DFH mini split on the wall. 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
1: So Keith Pointer just told me that we had a Lowe's commercial in full Spanish running during the show.
2: Pardon me, por favor?
1: This stupid-ass ad injector better not be running during my show.
2: I know.
1: I will walk. I will walk. Get that worst thing to ever happen to local radio out. If it's on, turn it. I will not be here 10 minutes from now. It's the worst idea in the history of radio, and the people that place their ads in it are doing a disservice to their client. They put women's shoe ads in a sports radio station to begin with. You know, we had
2: Vagisil.
1: Yeah, we did. Yeah, we had. Yeah, we had that great. No, Mark.
3: I'm not
1: no,
3: saying anything.
1: No,
3: I'm not saying anything.
1: No.
3: Mark, get ready to interview Greg Elliott in 10 minutes.
1: That, I will walk.
3: So did you
1: get
3: how did you turn it off? You turn it
1: he
3: off?
1: Doesn't know.
3: It's
1: never on during the show. It's the reason you hear half a commercial during the day and then another half of a commercial.
3: Right, right.
1: And when you ask about it, no, nothing's wrong. Yeah, it sucks. It doesn't work.
3: What was the angle of the sun and what was the time?
1: Yeah. Give me the IP address. No, it doesn't work.
3: Yeah,
1: it sucks. It
3: doesn't work. Yeah.
1: So
3: I keep telling y'all.
1: If anybody else heard one, let me know. Because that crap is not supposed to be on during the show.
3: Everybody keeps talking about Gabe Zuckerberg, but I keep thinking that
1: Marconi, get it right.
3: Not working.
1: So if anybody else heard, Texas, they didn't hear one. Okay. I don't know. But it better not be these national ad injector spots that start the rest. I will walk.
3: Okay.
1: Yeah. You want to get me out of this market? Right there. Keep that injector on during my show.
3: Okay.
1: So I'm just.
3: Well, everybody knows how to get
1: the Mark Blankenbaker show real fast.
3: Well, I mean, I don't want to do the show without you, but I will do the show.
1: I know you will.
3: But I agree with you. I agree with what you're saying.
1: Yeah, totally. Yeah.
3: So we have 88 days to kick off, Creighton.
1: Mm-hmm.
3: Yes. Montavian Quisenberry is our number 88.
4: Oh, boy. He's out for the year.
3: He's out for the year.
4: Kentucky kid.
3: Yeah, Kentucky kid from Boyle County. So we'll have to see. What's your best 88? Got an 88 off the top of your head?
1: Michael Irvin.
4: Jared Davis was 88.
1: Oh, he's a little 88. So.
3: Yeah, I mean, you can give me your all-time 88.
1: Yeah, I see the playmaker.
3: What number did Michael Irvin wear at Miami?
1: Was it 18 or something?
3: 47.
1: Oh, okay. Yeah. It was weird. Down in the three-point stance.
3: Yeah,
1: the receivers down in the three-point stance back in the day.
3: Jahlil Skinner wore 88 for us last year. I'm looking through the list here.
4: I'm thinking there's not a ton of 88s I can really recall.
3: Brandon Cox was a good one.
4: That's,
3: I liked him. He was a really good one.
1: Okay.
3: Javonte Bagley, all right.
1: You ought to be. I mean, that's a good wide receiver number. I mean,
3: yeah. Jalen Carter wore it.
4: I think Jared Davis wore it. Sugar Bowl year, like when I was there.
3: Yeah, he did.
4: Yeah.
3: He did. I think this is the best one. Anthony Cummings.
1: Yeah, that's good.
3: That's a good one. That's probably the best one. Victor Glenn, though, Caleb Glenn's dad.
4: Yeah.
3: Was a really nice receiver for us. You know, I'm looking here. Charles Sheffield wore 88. Mark Wilson, you know, has an honored jersey there. So I think he's the only honored jersey there at 88. So there you go.
4: Yeah. I don't remember Vic wearing 88. Victor Glenn.
3: Let me see. Yeah, Victor Glenn, he wore for 4 years. Yeah, he was there. So, yeah, so any other 88? Oh, the 1988 season. Would you like to go over that?
1: The 87-88 season.
3: Just 88 football.
4: 8-3 with Schnellenberger at the helm. We lost 44-9 in Laramie versus Wyoming.
3: Yeah.
4: Second game.
3: Did not show up.
4: Got it together.
3: We lost three of the first five, but finished 8-3. Okay, so we lost to Maryland in the opener in College Park, lost to Wyoming. But actually, that game was here, the game of Wyoming.
4: Never mind, I'm sorry.
1: So this is 88. So you were how old in 88? So
3: six.
1: So is this when you started going to games?
3: Yeah, so.
1: Because I just remember growing up, me being 10 years older than you, I can't tell you how irrelevant the football program was compared to basketball. Like, I mean, no one went to the game. Like, St. X Trinity on a Friday night would have more people than the Louisville game on a Saturday.
3: So I think the accessibility is what drew me in because I was, you know, you're able to go up and slap the hands of Ted Washington. And I remember, I'd be like, Dad, what am I watching here? I remember it. And he'd be like, watch 99, that's Ted Washington.
1: Mm-hmm.
3: And I'd be like, okay. And he was huge. And it would be like, and then he would walk up to you after the game and slap your hand.
1: Yeah, yeah.
3: You know, and you're 6-7 years old and you're like, all right, there we go. Like that. I like that Ted Washington. And everybody's calling him Mount Washington. And you're driving down 65 and you see the sign for Mount Washington. It was like, they named that after

0: But yeah. So you know your imagination is running wild.
1: Because just to me, when you bring up those seasons, I mean, the only thing I ever remember about Louisville football growing up was when they beat Alabama. I mean, I didn't remember hardly going to any games that year. It was just unfathomable that they were going to be in a New Year's Day bowl game when that was the brand, was New right. Year's Day. And that's why I always talk about what a young fan base is generationally. It was because that's, you know, right near the dawn of it where people were like, you know, back, well, my grandfather took me to games, you know, in 1960 or whatever, you know, like that's a big difference. Yeah. You know?
0: I think when, you know, 90 was perfect timing for me, you know, because I was eight, uh-huh. you know, and it was the first, I remember going to games prior to that, but I don't remember the seasons prior to that. So I remember, you know, tying against San Jose State in the opener in San Jose and being like, not really being able to watch the game, you right. know, because it was like right. way out there and probably
1: it's
0: on
1: like,
0: tape.
1: It's like Major League Baseball these days. You can't find it on television.
0: Yeah, and you know, beating West Virginia and losing for some reason to Southern Miss and that being the only one. And then really beyond that, you know, Howard took us on a ride. You know, we were 2-9.
1: Yeah, it was.
0: You know?
1: We suck. Oh, we're great. Oh, we suck.
0: And then in 93, I remember, like, beating Arizona State, you know, in Cardinal Stadium. And then, you know, what was the year that – and then Texas laid down. Bevo laid down right after that. And that felt like mm-hmm. that – you know, and I'm 11 at that point. And I'm just – now, like, and I can see all the excitement in mm-hmm. Cardinal Stadium. And when you're a kid and you're seeing, like, oh, this is a big deal. You know, this is a big deal. The adults are, like, freaking out.
1: Yeah.
0: You know, that does something to you when you're a kid. So, you have those moments like that.
2: You talk about, like, we're a young fan base because of, you know, we're first generation, second generation. That's the way I feel with a little baseball. How cool it is to watch them hatch in 07 and over 20 years. You flip on the Pirates Dodgers last night. Both catchers played for Dan.
0: That's so cool.
1: Yeah.
0: Yeah, Pirates Dodgers. Dodgers up killing them.
1: Three catchers played for Dan.
0: Yeah, three of them.
1: He has two teams, three catchers.
0: You know, if that game was in Pittsburgh, Dan should have been there. Yeah, I don't know. Yeah. You know, I don't know if he was. He's probably doing everything he can to hang on.
1: Yeah, he's hanging on to Tank. Hey, Tank, you doing okay? Yeah, we got
0: a probably flying up there to try to get money to save Tank.
1: Yeah. I'm pretty sure that's all he's doing. I think, you know, when the season's over now, this is when the most work gets done because you've got to try to retain your roster.
0: Yeah, I've got a Powerball ticket for tonight, Dan. Don't worry. We'll be able to hang on to Tague.
1: Mm-hmm.
0: You know?
1: Yeah, it might take that.
0: It might take that. So, you know, you can't blame a kid when another school is going to come in and really kind of overpay for a player. But I hear what Creighton's saying. Like, I do think that, like, when you're a kid and you're walking up to, like, a Louisville baseball game and the players are coming over to you afterwards, or like in football when they do the circle and they slap hands and stuff like that, I think that helps. You know, I think all that stuff helps, you know, create a connection.
1: Let's go to John up next. John, welcome in. 9th ESPN 680-1057.
3: Hey, thanks for taking my call. I got 2 points. One was, or two, just what y'all hear y'all's thoughts about it. One was, in what role is the Sorensen kid even worth it? Like, he has no, like, history of, he's been in three schools in 4 years, there it is. Like, he's not a Manning, he's not a Manziel, he has no bloodlines or, like, elite college film to say he's worth all this hassle and nuance of trying to get a quarterback to potentially have you be ousted and be the black sheep of your league. And then secondly, I personally don't think it's going to speed run us towards its course, but there were some articles I saw yesterday put out saying that how this is, you know, such good news in a way, weird way, for the Big Ten and SEC. And they can come out in this, like, coalition, like, you know, condemn Texas Tech, condemn the Big 12, essentially, and, you know, everything, and how this is going to super run us towards this Super League. Mm-hmm. And I was like, I don't know. I feel like no matter what, they're going to have – if it happened at Texas Tech with a player gambling on games and then being allowed to play, the second it happens to Michigan or Alabama where their star quarterback, running back, or whatever it is, defensive back, D-tackle, is caught betting on a game and needs to become eligible, they'll make sure it happens too. Or they'll do their best to make sure. Again, I've called in before saying that they're so short-sighted about the sport, they're not thinking long-term. You made a great point this morning saying that it's not going to happen next season, but 20 years from now, 30 years from now, the appeal, the desire to go to football games and to be invested in your alma mater for kids that are there for a year that are betting on games and betting on their own teams and own players that have unders, it's worth losing its luster. So thanks for taking my call. Appreciate it.
1: Yeah, no, it's the first one to go to the brand. I mean, he's good. I mean, they wouldn't

0: all this fuss. They wouldn't go to battle if he. I mean, I don't know what his NFL prospects are.
1: He was.
0: They paid a lot for him.
1: I think they had him in the third or fourth round for this year.
0: Yeah, so he's an NFL quarterback on a team that has a lot of money invested. So I mean, that's I guess
1: he was the number one quarterback in the portal. And
0: he's right. Like, it wasn't like he turned on College Game Day Final to go, what'd Sorsby do?
1: Right.
0: But you didn't do that for Mendoza the year prior either.
1: Well, and I think, you know, if you ask Texas Tech, if they know about the gambling thing, they don't go after him. So
0: right.
1: Now their season is sunk.
0: Yeah.
1: Because they can't go sign
0: there's
1: a quarterback.
0: There's no opportunity cost. They, right. They have the ability not to get anyone, but I do think it's a problem to the whole sport. That's why all are freaking out. And I can do enough of the high and mighty, you know, SEC and Big Ten. Why? We won't schedule them. Like, okay, you guys are – all you leagues have all sued to get something done to set the precedent. It wasn't for this.
1: Right.
0: But you gave them the playbook on just about anything being possible. So I can do without the moral lecture from the SEC. Plus, they don't agree on anything anyway. So I'm not worried about a super league between two leagues that can't agree.
1: Sorsby brought everybody together. Look at that.
0: Yeah,
1: that's what he did.
0: It's a uniting force.
1: He united everybody. But, you know, when you're asking – donors, and at Texas Tech, they still are asking donors. And if you're asking the school to invest mm-hmm. money and they build a whole roster, they have a lot invested in their football team.
0: Yeah.
1: They were a playoff team. They know that if they have a quarterback, they're going to be there. Mm-hmm. And they don't have really a good backup. So it's Brendan Sorsby. If you don't play him, sinks your season.
0: Yeah.
1: And your investment. Because it's not just your $5 million investment that you have in Brendan Sorsby. It's the whole roster.
0: Right.
1: It's the whole roster. So so now you're asking your fans. So you would be telling your fans that you're giving up on the year. Now your reputation's got to be worth something. You got to stand on something. And this is kind of like, and I was talking about it yesterday. It's kind of like the third rail for me. Like, you don't touch it. You know,
0: what's the third? I've heard this from the third. I guess
1: it's like Subway.
0: Okay.
1: You know, you go touch the third rail. And, you know, you can touch the first one. You touch the second. We touch the third one. You're getting electrocuted.
0: No. So great. And all you got to do is touch the line again, then the bottom button that gets rid of it. So there you go.
2: No, I'm locking down that line because I tried to pick it up and we're having trouble with that
0: my
2: line.
0: Bad. I thought you were telling me you're trying to. Okay. Yeah. Okay. Yeah.
1: So you can't ask everybody to be invested and then not fight for your quarterback. But there is a point where you're like, you ought to be able to say,
0: I do think
1: it's too far.
0: I think it's the Big 12, it's now their move. What do they do?
1: Yeah.
0: Because, and then whatever they do, there'll be a court hearing. But so they probably got to set what they're going to do and where they're going to make this ruling. I don't know how that, if the Big 12 office is officially the location where you would go to get an injunction. I don't pretend to know how any of that works.
1: Yeah.
0: But I think that matters.
1: Do you think Kirby Hokut, you think he called up your Mark and was like, listen, I can't be the one to say he can't play. Mm. I've got to look like I'm fighting.
0: Yeah, you guys needed to.
1: You guys really need to do this. I kind of wonder, like, because, like, if you're the athletic director and you come down and say he's not playing, what does that do to your position there in Lubbock?
0: Right.
1: You know, you basically almost fire yourself if you do that, even though it is the right thing to do. So you call up Yarmark and you're like, man, if I do this, we're not able to work together anymore. So I need you to do this.
0: Yeah.
1: I mean, maybe because, you know, because he's got you got politics globally. You got politics locally, too, you got to deal with. And I kind of wonder if Hokut has thought about that or if he is just dug in and be like, no, we're playing him. He's gambling. Guns up. Pow, pow, pow. I don't know. You know, maybe he is. But I kind of wonder.
0: Yeah.
1: These guys don't get to this position
0: but it's in the Big 12. You're not the final move, but you got the next one, it seems to me.
1: Yeah.
0: And then after that. Congress is on deck. I don't know. Like,
1: just think about like what happened with James Ramsey when he vacated our year, when he told us we couldn't play in the postseason.
0: Well, that was a combo decision. It wasn't. It was Ramsey, Juric, and they were all in on it.
1: I know, but Ramsey took the brunt of it.
0: Yeah,
1: you know, there were signs on the Taj saying Ramsey is a coward.
0: Yeah, but I mean, Tom had to sign off on it too.
1: Yeah, Patino was pissed.
0: Yeah, he was. Okay. we got the away from all this basketball and football talk. We have to talk about my first love, you know, and what I spend many time hours research on. That's baseball. And Greg Gallietta is on the line with us. So welcome in. Good morning.
3: Good morning. And what's your research tell you about the Cincinnati Reds over the past couple of weeks?
0: They suck again. Oh no, they suck again. What do you see? What the hell is going on up there? Or is it just back to the norm? Because they, even though they were winning and they were above 500, the run differential was

0: still below, and it was like, well, that's usually an indication that they're not as good as it looks. But I don't know. What's happened?
1: Yeah, we've been talking since March about, you know, the key for this season is obviously avoid injuries, which have really started to mount up. And then, of course, and I know one of the most frustrating things about the Reds this season is their lack of scoring, and especially when runners in scoring position, they're just not getting any kind of key hits. I think they might be next to last in Major League Baseball in that category. I guess a couple of the shining spots right now still continue to be Chase Burns, who we talked about last year as he rolled through Louisville within about 2 weeks and was gone. He's been a very, you know, bright spot for their season so far. I'm sure he'll be in the All-Star game. Sal Stewart continues to impress. Spencer Steer has been pretty solid. And Blake Dunn, who was our starting center fielder in Louisville here in the spring, has gone on to kind of solidify a little bit the leadoff spot for the Reds, as we now have TJ Friedl with us down here trying to get him fixed and get him back up to Cincinnati. So, you know, feel like we're kind of taking on water, both teams right now, the bats and the Reds, and we're just trying to keep the Reds afloat.
0: Well, as you do that and you look at the squad on the field here for the bats, what do we got coming up?
1: Well, I mean, we get back at it this evening. Every Wednesday, Seniors Day. I'm just shocked that we got to play baseball last night. Wow. After the amount of rain we took at the ballpark yesterday morning. Just kudos to our grounds crew. They did a fabulous job getting the field ready. Tonight's senior night, so seniors 55 and older, half-price tickets. 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That's because we'll have the game time happy hour with the dollar beer for Coors Light and Miller Light 12-ounce cans going on from 5:30 to 7:15 with live music taking place during that time. And the cool thing is at game time at 7:15, the beer price only goes up to $3. So it's a great night to be at the ballpark. It looks like weather-wise, we'll have a big fireworks show after the game Friday night, thanks to our friends over at Kentucky Farm Bureau. And then Saturday, Drew, Mark, we're really excited about this. We created this new theme back in late fall, the humidity. The humidity will take the field for the first time on Saturday night. And what's really cool is ESPN has reached out to us, and they are going to feature on Saturday morning SportsCenter. Usually it's about 10 minutes before the top of the hour, their top minor league promotion. And the Louisville humidity will be featured this week on that segment. And we're excited about that. They've done the Mashers before at ESPN. They've done our Derby City Mint Juleps theme, and now they'll be doing the Louisville humidity. And it was very appropriate. We should have played as the humidity last night, as sticky as it was here around the community. But we're excited about that. We'll have a big fireworks show, thanks to our friends over at Caesars Southern Indiana, on Saturday night after the game. Saturday is our Norton Children's night. So we'll have a Norton Super Cat who will actually be an actual team member on the bench with our team. And also we'll be giving away, in honor of the humidity, widget hats to the first 500 kids and also humidity sunglasses to the first 2,000 fans. So a lot going on Saturday night at the ballpark. It sounds like the weather's going to be absolutely awesome Saturday night as we're playing the Iowa Cubs right now. Game time Saturday, 7:15. We close out on Sunday afternoon at 1:05. Since we're not going to be home the following weekend on Father's Day, we'll have our Father's Day celebration this coming Sunday with our very popular Play Catch with Dad promotion after the game down in the outfield grass. Thanks to our friends over at Penn Station, we'll even give you soft baseballs to play catch with, and you can take home with you. So a lot going on at the ballpark right now with the bats. One key promotion to keep in mind when we come back home at the end of the month: Bronson Arroyo, very popular Reds pitcher back in the day, will be bringing his band to play after our game on Saturday, June 27th. And then special start time that night of 5:05 p.m. with Bronson's band playing afterwards out in center field, kind of similar to what we do on Thunder. And since we're not home July 3rd or 4th this year, we'll be shooting our big holiday Independence Day celebration fireworks inventory on that Saturday night, June 27th. So a lot to go on here at the ballpark at Slugger Field. Go to BatsBaseball.com for more information and also to buy your tickets.
0: Now, is he the lead singer too, Bronson Arroyo?
1: Yep, he is. Wow. Yeah.
0: And what's the name of the band? What's the name of the band?

0: You know, I cannot remember, but I know they are very popular in the region. We'll actually be playing backyard baseball that night. We'll be playing as the Melonheads, and St. Paul will be playing as the Fishes. So it's our salute to backyard baseball. So we got a lot going on promotionally, and we're having a lot of fun at the ballpark. So come down and see us at Lovell Slugger Field, and again, go to batsbaseball.com for all the information.
1: So when you're watching, I mean, since you live and breathe, you know, around your team, is there a major league story right now that you are, you know, keeping an eye on the most? I mean, would you look at the major league? What intrigues you?
0: Well, I mean, we lost Edwin Arroyo just recently to the Reds. You could tell when he came and started playing for us this year, he was, you know, slated to go to the big leagues. You know, once folks get healthy up there, it'll be interesting to see if he comes back. I think the next guy up would probably be Hector Rodriguez, who we've talked about a little bit on this show over the course of the last few months, our outfielder who's very solid. The Reds are very excited about. And then a young man down in Chattanooga, the Double-A team, Cam Collier, is probably the next name to start thinking about as he rolls through. So, I mean, we continue to try to develop prospects to help the Reds. And now it's just a matter of the Reds trying to get healthy and get right and not get themselves buried too far in the National League Central.
1: No, I just meant like in the majors, like, you know, Otani or somebody like that. Is there, you know, in the major leagues for you, is there one thing that you're like, you know, that intrigues you more than another?
0: No, not really.
1: It's all just Reds. It's all just the Reds on the organization chart. Yeah.
0: I mean, you know, I've been a closet Dodger fan since I was a little kid. So I always watch the Dodgers in fascination. The development of Paul Skeens, especially since we got to see him a couple times against us. Key prospects like that come through with other ball clubs, and then you watch them go on to be superstars. That's one of the really neat parts about my job. Is getting to see, I mean, we got to see Aaron Judge when he came through. I mean, just guys like that you go on and they become, you know, almost like, you know, mythical figures when they go on to the big leagues. So that's one of the great parts about this job.
2: Yeah. One of the really cool things John Gruden's done is he's got all these teams sending him gear. You guys sent him a care package of gear. There's all kinds of stuff in here. Number one, how do I develop my personality so that random clubs start sending me gear? And then number two, what made you all want to send this to Gruden? What sort of stuff was in there?
0: You know, actually, we sent that over a year ago to him, and we put all kinds of bats gear in there. And I mean, there was a humongous box of stuff that we sent to him. You thought we were sending it off to a third world nation, and we were shocked to see that he finally opened it up. But the thing that I'm kind of waiting to see is we just a couple of days ago delivered over to the basketball office the Pat Kelsey bobbleheads that just came in, and we'll be giving those away at the end of August. So I'm waiting for Coach to maybe put out on social media maybe an unboxing of his bobblehead because it turned out really well. We're really excited about it. It looks like it can almost talk to you. It should be in Toy Story probably, but we're really excited about Coach Kelsey's bobblehead coming up here at the end of August. I think it's going to be very popular.
1: So what will he, what goes on with that? So how, what's that night look like and when is it? And what's everybody know about that?
0: Coach has it on his calendar. He's supposed to pop out and come see us and hopefully throw out a ceremonial pitch. He's done it once before, which we kind of modeled this bobblehead off of. So we're excited, hopefully, to have Coach with us on that night, on that Friday night, the 28th of August. And, you know, obviously there's a lot of buzz going around town about Coach and the roster that he's developed for the upcoming season. So we're kind of getting swept up in it.
1: Yeah. All right, Greg, we'll look forward to it all, and we'll talk to you soon, man. Thanks so much.
0: Thanks, Mr. Baseball. Take care.
1: You're welcome. That's right. That's right. You know, that's what I go by. That's generally what they call me around.
2: Gruden got a bats pickleball. Yeah. He got a Hawaiian shirt. He got a captain's hat.
1: Mm-hmm.
2: He's got his own personalized bats jersey. You know, all kinds of
1: Well, it's always good. Does he have, I mean, the audio of him opening is always the best, right? Do we have?
2: Oh, yeah. No, it's
3: top great. Text on the text line.
1: What's
2: the top
3: text? The bobblehead's life size of Pat Kelsey.
1: Oh, it's okay to make short jokes.
2: Yeah,
1: now,
2: it's
1: huh?
2: okay to make short jokes. Huh, Greg?
1: Yeah.
2: Okay.
3: Whoa. You all called me a ginger on the air last week.
2: You are redheaded.
3: Whoa, you used a hard R. Yeah, come on.
1: Redhead, short, and Italian. The three things you can still make fun of.
2: I'm going to be more Italian than Nick Valvano here in about a month.
1: You should just post taunting pics to him and Sofro just the whole time.
2: Yeah. What's like the dish that you have to have? I need to talk to Sofro about this. What are the dishes?
1: Why are you asking him? You should dictate.
2: Well, he's been to Italy. You know, he's actually been.

0: in there. I'm not gonna ask Nick. He doesn't know. You know, I'm gonna sit, you know, talk to people.
1: Stale pizza, you know, 2 day old pizza.
0: No. The Roman pizza is like the best pizza, from what I understand.
1: No, but I'm saying like Nick's pizza would be
0: Nick's
1: 2 days old.
0: Yeah. Domino's.
1: Yeah.
0: Fake Italian.
2: I love we have replayed the Kings game on.
1: Yeah, how about that? Just for you, right there on.
2: Thank you.
1: Fox. I don't know. Is that FS1 or what is that?
2: No, it's on Fox. It was from Oh, it's probably on
1: right
2: FS1
1: now.
2: Right
1: now.
2: I'm sorry.
1: I don't think it's airing on Fox right now.
2: No, it sure isn't.
0: Yeah. No, this is a long video of Gruden opening up. He just had the 2001 Louisville Bats, like, calendar.
1: Well, it'd be much better with his audio than you describing it.
0: We'll
1: got to stay on schedule, though, because we got guests coming up here.
0: Okay.
1: So we'll step aside here. 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They're going to take great care of you there, just the way they've taken great care of me. At my house, and I've got the treadmill, I've got the weights, I've got the flooring, and what are you shaking your head?
0: He's got every jersey.
1: Yeah.
0: He's got every jersey. This is Biscuit's dream. this box. They got a Denny Crumb bobblehead.
1: Yeah.
0: Okay. This box, like, Biscuit would stab John.
1: I'll tell you what's better than that is getting that massage chair at Fitness Market. 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
0: Yes, I know. Sarah Weider told me yesterday.
1: Okay, good.
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11: 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King started 0-3 this year. We overcame adversity. 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
10: And we'll talk with Chris Redman here in just a little bit. So, yeah, how about that?
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10: Okay. On when? 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
12: 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But, you know, there's a lot going on. It's National Bourbon Day. You know, June 14th is, Sunday is. So, and it kicks off National Bourbon Week. And so they're going to have cocktails, live music, barbecue, and bites. But you go, you have an opportunity to buy one of 250 bottles ever produced of this 20. Preservation Distillery. It's the same people that make like very old Saint Nick. They make a lot of really like excellent stuff, and it's down there. It's in Bardstown. It's actually right. The farm is actually where I got married, my first wedding. Believe it or not.
10: Great.
11: Story time.
12: Yeah. And when I pulled in to Preservation to see it for the first time, to see Big Meat there. That's his name. That's what we call him. Jason.
10: What am I doing?
12: Jason. Anyway, I was like, I know this place. Like this used to be Hillbilly Heaven, and it is. And so that's actually the the place that it's on is actually where Waddy Boone was the first person to ever make bourbon in

0: Bardstown, is on that farm.
1: So where is this distillery? Give me
0: it's
1: the
0: in Bardstown.
1: Okay.
0: It's in Bardstown, Preservation Distillery. I can give you the address if you want it. It's Preservation Distillery and Farm.
1: Apple Maps. Preservation.
0: Apple Preservation. Preservation Distillery. So go check it out. You can buy Whitey Boone's 250th anniversary edition.
1: Now, are they connected with, like, another brewer? I mean, another distillery?
0: No, they're their own.
1: They're their own. Okay.
0: Preservation Distillery, yeah. So they make products like Very Old St. Nick, Cock of the Walk, Preservation, Very Old St. Nick, Waddy Boone. They've got some other stuff. Oh, yes, they got a lot of really good stuff that over the years that I've really come to know.
1: That's so.
0: Pure Antique, Rare Perfection, Old Man Winter. They got a lot of good stuff down there. I like it. I went down there and did a tasting, and I was like, I can't do another one.
1: Do you have the sound?
0: I was like, I gotta drive home, boys.
1: Right, the sound of Redmond. It's pro production. It's called radio production.
0: Yeah.
1: We're sitting up here.
0: UFL, man.
1: Yeah, we're watching.
0: Watching the fourth quarter, which was a very exciting fourth quarter. That kicker made the longest kick ever.
1: Yeah.
0: How long was that field goal? Was that like
1: 61?
0: 60.
1: 61? If we're not going to get
0: it. It had a lot of leg.
1: Yeah.
0: A lot of leg on that kick, and I was like, oh, we're winning this game. When he made that kick, it's like, we're winning this game.
1: Okay. All right. So, and it was a great moment for the Louisville Kings, and Chris Redman is on the line with us. Hey, what a week I'm sure it's been. Chris, congratulations.
2: Thanks, brother. Yeah, it was 63, by the way.
0: 63.
2: So it was a monster kick. He had two of them over 60 yards. So it's the first time in UFL history the kickers had two 60-yard kicks in one game. So that's worth 8 points. In this league, so it's a big deal, and helped us win a monster game on the road up in St. Louis.
1: Yeah, it's amazing to see. It's amazing. It's the game's on replay right now. I mean, I'm just all the national coverage you get with this. But it's one of those where you get the thrill of it, and you're like, oh hey, man, we got another game to play here. I mean, to win the whole thing.
2: Yeah, no, I mean, it's crazy how fast this thing. The season's gone by, and everything we've been through and everything. But yeah, we got one more to finish an amazing, kind of a fantasy season, honestly, for the first year in franchise history to make it to the championship. I don't even know if another team's ever done that. I mean, I feel like there was a hockey team maybe a long time ago that won a championship in their first year as a franchise. But, needless to say, it's been a special year, and we're real excited. We got to play pretty much a road game. We're playing D.C. in D.C., so it's going to be a tough environment, but what a cool experience! And they're a great football team. They're coached really well, and so we're just excited to have an opportunity to finish the season out, and we're playing with a lot of confidence right now.
1: I thought it was really interesting the column that Eric Crawford wrote with you, where you talked about when you got your first win as a franchise that you didn't enjoy it. You knew something was still wrong. Go into that. What felt wrong? What told you that win wasn't as good as it looked?
2: Yeah, everybody was, and don't get me wrong, it was a memorable day, and getting your first win as a professional coach is, I'll never forget it. But I just remember getting on that bus and my stomach was turning. I just had a gut feeling like, we should be 0-4, and to me that's like, that would have been honestly the death of us probably. And I said, I gotta shake things up. I gotta do something really drastic here. And I said, this is either gonna be a really good move or a really bad move. There's zero in between. So it was a very tough call to do what we had to do. And so we said this is going to be, and like I said, it's it was just weird after a win to make changes, but I just felt like it was the only time to do it because we're still, had plenty of season left and, we did have a win. So we're now, we're in the right direction, but like I felt like there wasn't the right direction that we needed at that time in the season. And it turns out it was the right move, but it doesn't make it any easier. And a lot of people are like, "What are you doing?" Like and local guys, and I had to get rid of one of my best friends on the team, and so to change directions with our running game, it was a very tough time, but I just, you just kind of go with your gut, and that's what I did.
1: What felt wrong though? Was it anything particular? Was it the play?
2: Drew, I don't know if you watched the game. We had 20 yards rushing in the games. We couldn't move the ball, and this ball is predicated on a good running attack. This is a St. Louis Rams offense, which you.

0: linebacker has to be able to have play action. And, you know, we changed some things up, too. We went to a different style of running game, too, from the gun and having a kind of a college more style running game where you have more options, you know, from RPC to RPO in the gun. So, you know, those are things that that we went to that you know, that was a, you know, obviously different, and we needed to, you know, this league is predicated on scoring points and, you know, kicking field goals, which we have an amazing field goal kicker, obviously, but at the same time, you know, you can't win and get to this point here without scoring points, and that was the big change. And then, you know, our completion percentage was under 50%, and you know, we needed to get a little bit more efficient in that way, and that's why we made those changes. And I just, you know, and you know, you got to, I'll be honest, I think Louisville deserves like a quarterback too that you know is going to lay it on the line, you know, and I think Chandler is that guy.
1: You know, do you draw that from any of your playing career? I remember in 1998, you know, you started out 0-2, and John L. Smith's like, we got to rip the rearview mirror off. Was there, you're talking a lot about the X's and O's, but was there any of that just like emotionally, just, you know, kind of, hey, guys, what's done is done. This is the path forward.
0: Yeah, no, for sure. I mean, that's, you know, my experience is my playing days. This is my first year, you know, coaching a professional football team. So the only thing I can draw back is, you know, what I learned from my dad and the days that I played. And, but one thing I do know is like, we're not going to quit when we're, you know, if it doesn't matter, if we're 0-5 or 0-6, we're going to battle all the way through the season. That's just, you know, I'm not going to quit until they fire me. And so, I'm that's just the way I'm built. And, I'm going to figure out that's just the way I played. And, you know, we turned it around that year. We ended up being, you know, going to the Motor City Bowl, I think, that year. And you know, and those are things that are just, I think, rooted in me just from my dad. You know, it's funny. It all comes down when I was in high school, we were down 21 points playing against Fern Creek, and we came back, went to overtime. We actually lost, but I'll never forget that game because I knew that you think everything's wrong, but when you battle something and come back, and a lot of people, you know, I think that's where sports sometimes can help you in life and when things are down. And I keep telling this team, I was like, this season is going to help more than just, you know, winning a ring or this or that. It's an incredible year. But at the same time, when you deal with other things in life, when things are, you know, obviously rocky up and down, you know, you kind of draw from experiences like this, and, you know, you never quit. You know, find out my son had cancer, and when he was, you know, we would have so many sports analogies like, hey, man, remember when we did this and that, and we're going to battle back and get back out there, and sure enough, you know, positive things happen. So this is, I think, an incredible story, no matter what happens, for, you know, resilience and guys working together and not giving up during a tough time and battling through adversity. And that's kind of what life's all about in my mind.
2: What about the irony of you made these changes and then you get to this championship game and the guy you cut's on the other side?
0: That's crazy. I tell people too. I'm honestly happy that it worked out for him because he went to a place that he could play, and he's had some success, and that's good. I mean, I like Jason. He's a great dude. I'm sure you've probably met him, and a good guy and everything, but just wasn't the right fit. And that's just, you know, that's professional football. And sometimes, you know, you get into a situation that may not be the best, and then you might go to somewhere else and you know, the offense sits better, or the chemistry with the team is better, or, you know, there's a lot of different things. And like I said, I'm happy for him that he got a chance to go and play and get to finish the season. Now he gets to play in the United Bowl and showcase his skills, and to get back in the league. And that was ultimately what we wanted in the original. You know, unfortunately, it's against us, but at the same time, you know, I'm happy that it worked out, and like for everybody, because, you know, those are some big moves, at that time, at that point in our season and stuff. And, you know, I think it worked out on both sides. We're happy where we're at here with the Kings, and I'm sure that he's happy there in D.C. to get a chance, an opportunity to play in front of a really big spotlight.
1: In all likelihood, this will be the last game that you have with Tanner Brown after making two 60-yard field goals. That's probably going to draw a lot of NFL attention.
0: Yeah.
1: Absolutely.
2: First of all, how do you send a guy out there to say, yeah, let's try it from 61?
1: Yeah, how do you do that? 63.
2: Or 63. Yeah, we're at midfield. I think he got it.
0: Well, you know, we were in warm-ups and he hit one from 66, and so that kind of gave me the pretty much the mindset that I know he can do it, and we're indoors and there's no, the conditions are right, and obviously, and so it was.

0: he's just he's a special player, and I just really think the world of him. And you know, I can just tell when we kind of have this relationship and look over, and he's good. When he says he's good, he's good. He doesn't ever lie to me and try to stretch it too far. But he knows his limitations, and he's a battler, man. He'll definitely be on the NFL field and the roster next year.
1: I mean, it's crazy. It seems like in the last 5 years, kickers in the NFL, it's like the range has gotten 5 yards to 10 yards deeper. Is there anything you see that makes it that way? I mean, some of these things used to be unheard of. Now you see it somewhat regularly.
0: I know. It's amazing. And, you know, that's the cool thing about, I think, the rule having 4 points. And, you know, 60-yarder, man, if you just go out.

0: happens out of this, you know, coaching situation to help another person get to that level is, I think, a great opportunity.
1: Well, it's going to be awesome to watch. How do they get do the local crowd? I mean, obviously you have a national TV audience, but it's not at any team's particular field, right? So, how the attendance going to be good, or what sense do you have what the environment's going to be like?
0: Yeah, Drew, you didn't do your homework again. So we're playing DC in DC.
1: My mistake. I thought it was set there in advance.
0: Yeah.
1: It was. Okay, it was set there in advance. My bad.
2: They made it.
0: Yeah.
1: Well, Mark didn't do anything for this damn segment, so I don't have time to do research.
2: I know that.
0: You know, as quarterbacks are supposed to do research to get ready for games.
1: I failed. Anyway, I just threw an interception at pick six.
2: I like how.
1: But he was on a talking strike for the first week, so now I feel
2: like. I like how. I like how he made a mistake and it became my fault.
1: Yeah, I'm like Patino.
2: It's my fault.
1: I'm like Patino. I take full responsibility for me not knowing.
0: Hey, man,
1: if
0: the receiver runs the wrong route, Drew, you're going to be called.
1: So let me rephrase the question. It seems horribly unfair, Chris, that you have to play in another team's field. This is so unfair. How do you overcome this injustice?
0: You know what? It was part of the deal. We knew it going into it that we're going to be in D.C. And, you know, we just went into a hostile environment in St. Louis, and that was probably the loudest. I mean, they had, you know, 20,000 fans in a dome up there in St. Louis. And so, you know, we dealt with those, you know, circumstances and that hostile environment last week. So it worked out really good. So I think we're prepared for that environment. We'll have some people from Louisville. I heard there's a good crowd coming from Louisville, which is amazing and doesn't support. We got the best fans definitely in the league, and I love my hometown, and so I'm just so proud of to get an opportunity, man, to give this my hometown city a chance to win a championship and bring a trophy back to Louisville. To me is the reason I did this, and I just, you know, we got to put Louisville on the spotlight this year, and you know, people saw Louisville, you know, on the national spot, on ESPN and ABC and Fox and everything. So I think it's been an incredible first year, and you know, regardless of whatever happens, I feel really good about this team. We're confident in every position. It's going to be an incredible game. We're playing a great team, so I think it's going to come down to the end, and hopefully we end up on the top. But at the same time, I think it's been an incredible year. I think the fans really love this team. I think they're real excited, and I think we started something a really, really great opportunity, a great franchise, and it's going to be a very big positive for the city of Louisville. So I'm just real proud of that.
1: Well, what an injustice! I mean, who could overcome something like that? And I'm sorry.
2: Storm the Capitol.
1: Yeah. No, don't
2: go
1: do that.
2: Storm the Capitol.
1: Don't do that. Just take the title there. Just take the title there. All right, Chris. Well, best of luck to you, man. We appreciate it. Best of luck.
0: Okay, guys.
1: All right, thank you.
0: Thanks for having me on, guys. See y'all.
1: You were the closest person to me, so I had to blame someone. Yeah.
2: What? Like, I didn't have anything to do with that question.
1: Because we always, because they've always been talking about being in D.C., and it always seemed odd to me. They had a predetermined site. Yeah, because they rigged it. Clearly, they rigged it to get D.C. there. I mean, how much evidence do you need of that, you know?
3: So, D.C. is well known for their cup snakes in the end zone. They do the, everyone drinks their beers, and they start throwing them down in the first row, the plastic cups. And they build those snakes, and they run them out of the stadium.
1: Really?
3: Okay. It should be fun. It'll be a fun game to watch.
1: All right.
4: That's fun.
2: So
3: 50 Cent halftime show. I mean,
4: 50 Cent.
3: Yeah, 50 Cent tickets was the promo.
4: That's
3: it was
4: cool.
3: Buy one, get one for 50 cents.
1: Oh, is that right? Okay.
4: So teams to win a championship in their first year.
1: Now, does this throw out, like, the first year of any league starting? Because obviously the first year of any league starting, it's going to be somebody.
4: Yeah, so that would eliminate the Chicago Fire, who won it in the first year of the MLS. Mm-hmm. So the Toronto Arenas won the NHL Stanley Cup in 1918 in their first year. I don't know where the Arenas went. The Minneapolis Lakers won the NBL championship and the BAA, and then the first in their NBA championship. So they won all three of those. And then those are the only examples. Those are the only
3: examples. Minnesota Lakers. Who can forget about
4: that? St. Louis Blues almost did it in 1968, and then the Vegas Golden Knights almost did it in 2018.
1: Let's go early to break because we're going to get Skyler Mead on the other side. You know, obviously was from on the first World Series team with Dan McDonald. He's coaching Troy in the College World Series. So he's got send-offs to things to get to. So we've got that here as we roll along. 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

0: you know, warp speed, cleaned up all the nails, like 2 days, boom, start to finish, thing is done.
1: Done.
0: Unbelievable. And they're very impressive, and they just take over your insurance. They're like, who's your insurance? 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
1: You got a roofing partner?
0: What's that?
1: We got a roofing partner?
0: Yeah, we do have a roofing partner.
1: We got a roofing partner?
0: We've had a long time roofing partner.
1: Carlin like, Roofing.
0: Like
1: Tommy Knuckles.
0: It's like 18 years, man.
1: It's the longest. Right? It's got to be the longest one.
0: You know, it's right there with from a lot the of the others.
1: Right?
0: Yeah, yeah. A lot of them have been there from the beginning.
1: Pretty much
0: all. So right. It's just like DFH. It's Carlin Roofing and Sheet Metal, and Tommy Hurst talking about them right here.

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0: Montgomery as we fly out to Omaha at about 11:15 Central Time.
1: Well, that's great. I mean, so how, you know, as you guys were, you know, season's going on, I mean, was when did you start thinking that, like, hey, we're good enough. This might be a College World Series kind of team. When did that enter your brain?
0: So, you know, it's interesting. We knew our team was loaded with talent and skills when it was put together. Like, our recruiting class was top 20 in the country. I mean, we had the number two transfer class in the United States for non-P4, so it was like 18th overall. Like, we have good players. Now, I will also tell you that I scheduled like a madman. We have the number one non-con and number six overall, so we challenge ourselves, and I'm not going to lie, we got punched in the face sometimes. But I think that really hardened us. It allowed us, A, as coaches, to figure out how to, you know, connect to our guys better.
1: Mm-hmm.
0: B, our players understood that there's nothing they haven't seen, whether that be atmospheres, you know, level of competition, arm talent, et cetera. And then it just is one of those things where we set everything in motion to be our best in May. And we were. And if you're great in May, you earn the opportunity for June. And that's what happened. And fortunately, we were more than tough enough to overcome some things in our conference tournament, in the regional at Florida. And then we played really, really good baseball as we hosted this past weekend in front of over 7,000 on Saturday. So it was a great time.
1: How do you recruit a class like that to Troy that you're talking about? Is there great, you know, NIL support there? What I mean, that's a, you know, it's not, you wouldn't think, you think of LSU and places like that, and they got all the money in the world, but how do you recruit to Troy?
0: Well, I think there's a lot of ways for that. I think we're kind of in a sense, I'm like, Troy's a small town. I mean, you can, I know they post these numbers for the eight Omaha teams. I mean, Troy's only 18,000 people. Now, it is warm weather. We're less than 2 hours from the water or from the ocean. But look, baseball is important here. You know, we do have the ability to take care of our guys, some in terms of, you know, financially, of course. Like, but we've won. People like to be around a good culture. People like to win. And I think that because we've had a lot of great players in-house, and by in-house, I mean, like, we didn't recruit them through the portal. We've had kids. I mean, we've had two Team USA players in the last 2 years who were recruited via high school. Like, we got dudes. And I just – dudes want to play with dudes. I really mean that. And so, you know, I think you just couple all those things together with the support we have. And, look, this isn't – I know this run right now is what's going to get the most love because I understand what Omaha does, certainly experiencing it, you know, as a player. And Coach Mack's first year, kind of how it changes and validates your program. But we've won a lot of games. We've been really, really good. We've been nationally ranked each of the last 3 years. We were ranked every single week in 25. So it's not like we're, like, totally new to the block. But obviously what's going on now puts you in a little bit of a different stratosphere, which I certainly understand too.
2: I went back and read your bio from 2007. There's a lot of interesting things in there about, you know, what you do if you won the lottery. You said you buy a lot of food in a Jeep Cherokee, that you wanted to go out with Rachel McAdams and Shakira.
0: Love her.
2: Yeah, yeah. But the second one thing that I loved seeing is that your post-college ambition was to be a Division I head coach. You are that, and you're going to the College World Series. That's pretty cool. Yeah, kind of, you know, go back to that time and reflect on what that kid would think about the guy going to Omaha right now.
0: I have a good memory, but I didn't remember that I actually wrote that. So that's cool. What I remember is, well, I still do love Rachel McAdams. My wife knows that, so it's okay. But
1: good, something
0: you know.
1: To stay
0: actually,
1: poor
0: you know, actually, I did ask Aaron Andrews out when we went to Omaha in 2007, and I'm not going to say she turned me down, but she didn't show up at the restaurant that I had
1: selected.
0: Told her for our 10-minute conversation that we would be at.
1: Now, hang on. Back. You got to pause there. Now, how did you do this, and what was the setting?
0: Oh, this is great. Coach Williams had said he'd met her over the years because he'd been in Omaha at North Carolina and Georgia, and he knew that I was, you know, Smith. In love with Aaron Andrews, and he's like, well, hey, I can introduce you if you need, Sky. And I'm like, I'll be fine. And we get off the elevator, me and about seven of my teammates, when we had just gotten out there. And in the lobby, I look, and Coach Mack and Coach Williams were speaking to her. So I just walked right up and introduced myself to her and said, hey, listen, you know, love what you're doing on TV. And, hey, listen, you know, me and some of the guys, we're going

0: to, and I forget the name of the place we were going to eat, but I said, hey, we're getting ready to go there. She's like, oh, I look terrible. I said, no, you don't. No, you look great. I think you should come with us. I said, and look, you don't need to worry about it. I know ESPN's paying you well, but they give us a lot of per diem out here, so we got you taken care of, and I'll make sure to reserve a seat next to me. And I do think she still maybe ponders it from time to time. But she did not show up. And for that, obviously, I was a failure. But listen, shoot or shoot, and I shot my shot.
1: Yeah, you did. You you took a big swing on that one.
2: You were there, and you thought, just maybe, right? I mean, maybe she walks through that door.
0: Yeah, why not? Mm-hmm. I mean,
1: what do you do if she does?
0: The worst they can say is no.
1: Yeah. Mm-hmm. What happens if she shows up?
0: I mean, you know what? That's a good question. I mean, I certainly felt confident on the front end if she did, but had she, we can't totally say what would have happened or not. Maybe I would have been nervous while putting butter on the dinner rolls or whatever, but I would have overcame it, I think.
2: Who in your life gave you this level of confidence growing up? I mean, this must be, or is this just innate?
0: I don't know. I really mean this, and I'm not trying to go philosophical on you guys, but I mean, everybody has bad things happen in life, but I've woke up for 41 years every day, and I'm in a good spot. I'm excited. I'm kind of just ready to, you know, do whatever the day asks for. And, like, it's life. Like, why not have fun with it? Like, people take things so serious. Like, I tell them all the time, I'm like, hey, look, I know I coach baseball for a profession, and I get treated very well and paid very well to do that, and it's awesome. But, like, this is entertainment. Like, are we not supposed to have fun with it? And I have fun every single day. You know, I know that certainly what's going on with us puts more mics in front of you and more cameras and more whatever, so people maybe get to see that. But it's not like myself and our players, our culture, how we are. Like, this is not an act. This is how we are. And I think it lets us play free and be free as people. And the challenge I've always had to our players is just be convicted who you are, whatever that is, you know. You know, if you're a guy that's sour every day, be sour. At least I know what you're going to be like when you walk in. And if you're energetic, just be energetic. But don't be different for different settings. And I know one thing for me, and listen, Coach Mack and Coach Lemonis told me this when I became a head coach. They're like, hey, man, the way you are, please do not ever change. And I promise not to do that until I stop doing this, hopefully 40 years from now. You know, as long as I can have this energy and look like I'm, you know, ADD'd up, I'm going to be that same person.
2: I was talking with Skyler Reed. He's the coach at Troy, playing that first team here. They went to the College World Series, and now he's got his team out there getting ready for Omaha. As you know, I'm sure Coach Max is probably one of the first guys to call you, be texting you. I mean, he's got to be just thrilled for you. What's your guys' relationship like?
0: Coach Max is the best. I mean, he'd be mad that I say this, but I think he's the greatest motivator in college sports, and I really mean that. When he can speak to a room, he can galvanize them in ways other humans can't. And I've seen him do it to football teams, baseball teams. I'm sure he's done it to any and every sport. But I think there's a lot of value. And every week I have kind of a message of the week or, you know, mentality. And there's things that we do with our team. And so I actually talked to him for 30-plus minutes last Thursday before our, you know, final team meeting going into the Supers. And I said, hey, here's what I'm thinking. And I'm obviously not going to, you know, say on here all the things we were talking about, but I was like, this is kind of our concept. And he's like, I like that, but I, you know, let me add this and this and that. And, you know what? It was like, it gave me, not that I needed it, but it was like validating, and it gave me some Coach Mack-isms that I was going to throw on there. And we did. And, I think those things can be very impactful as you're coaching 18 to 23 year old people. And, you know, having a guy like that in your corner who really is rooting for your success, but also willing to sacrifice time and effort into a program that's not his, just like Coach Lemonis has done, just like Coach Williams has done. Those guys are just, that's why we always say, like, it's a family. And, you know, everyone knows what my passion for the University of Louisville and the people within it for a zillion years. Look, I'm the only idiot that can recite every score from basketball and football since 1984. Okay. Like I have a passion for it, but then when I have been fortunate enough to be connected to such great people like the ones that I just mentioned and so many more, it is your family. You know what I mean? And, I think that helps with success, that you have people in your corner.
2: Can you really recite all the football scores in that long, or is that just a figure of speech there?
0: No, I really could. Like, I mean, I remember the 36-34 loss.

0: West Virginia in football in 1993 when they were 5-0. And, you know, I remember the Fiesta Bowl and the 34-7 back in 91. And I remember going in the, the snowstorm of 1994 with the 24 inches. And then my dad taking us to go see Georgia Tech, 78-58. Boys, I'm not showing off.
1: Oh, my God. Yeah.
0: And you can Google that 78-58. I remember getting Dwayne Morton, Greg Minor, and Cliff Rozier's autograph, and DeJuan Weed, Jason Osborne. That's a starting lineup. You can cross check that too. I'm a mess. My brain it's not a blessing. It sometimes is a curse. I remember way too many things. So.
1: But you didn't remember what you wrote in your bio. What did you think you would have written in your bio if you had written what your future aspirations would be if it wasn't to be a head coach?
0: Well, I'll be honest. At that time, I thought I may have changed it because me and Eric Wood were taking acting classes that year, and I thought that I may have changed it to acting, even though I've always wanted to be a Division I head coach.
1: Yeah,
0: I thought I may have changed that. I knew I stayed very consistent with Rachel McAdams, and probably Shakira, but I did not know I had it for that year because it was a running joke that my bio, my height, like, changed all 5 years I was there. I went from like 5'10.5" to 6 foot. Like, it was very odd.
1: Wow.
0: Each year they would measure me. I'm like, I'm actually 5'11¼". I'm not going to lie to anyone. But I remember it was like different every year, and it was like a running joke. So I thought maybe I changed it to an actor.
1: So do you think with Eric, since you guys are so tight, are you more impressed with his longtime NFL career or his pro-am victory at the Phoenix Open this year?
0: I'm going to still give his career because
1: that guy
0: was pretty darn good. But
1: You should see him. I say work out. We've been at like the swing facility.
2: Studio 4.
1: Yes, where you golf simulators. I've never seen anybody work up a lather more than that guy hitting golf balls. It's unbelievable.
0: See, I had not seen that. I haven't got to talk to Eric in a while. I know we're connected to a lot of the same people, but I bet that would be entertaining. Hopefully he'll hear this and remember, our teacher professing how amazing we were at acting. And she, I think, literally had us convinced we were going to be the next Brad Pitt and George Clooney after taking her class.
3: So going back to your bio, you said that you're the athlete you most admire is Stephon LaFours. Given what you just told me about Greg Minor and Dwayne Morton, Cliff Rozier, maybe it's still Stephon, but did anybody pass Stephon LaFours for you then?
0: Well, I'm not going to lie to you. Sorry, Stephon. I know we knew each other a little bit in college, and I thought he was the ultimate winner, but I haven't missed a Ravens game since Lamar joined on, and I'll leave you guys with this because I do have to.
1: I know
0: to
1: you got
0: to
1: go.
0: Gotta go.
1: Right. Yeah.
0: And I'm going to pat myself on the back. I've made like 8 million mistakes. I'm a dumb coach a lot of times, especially if you check Twitter. But after Lamar Jackson's first game against Auburn in 15, I remember telling all the players in Michigan State where I was coaching, I was like, hey, write this down, guys. We used to have a notebook. You write something every day. And I said, this guy's going to win a Heisman. He's going to be an All-American. And dude, he's going to be a first-round pick in an like literally an MVP in the NFL. And these dudes laughed at me. And a year later when they beat Florida State and he became who he became, I rub it in those Michigan State guys' face every single year. You gotta stick it to those Spartans. You know what I mean?
1: Eric has texted, by the way. He said you guys dominated that acting class. And my co-host here was the lone voter that year for ACC Player of the Year at Media Days for Lamar Jackson.
2: Yes, I was.
1: Of the year, and got mocked by everybody in the league.
2: In the media.
1: And then retweeted a lot later that year.
2: I did.
1: I went after him.
0: Hey,
1: good
0: when
1: spite.
0: You know, when you know. And listen, that one and the Braden Smith kid at Purdue, I'm going to keep peacocking about those for a long, long time, fellas. Okay.
1: Well,
0: now,
1: hey,
0: listen, don't bring up the mistakes. If I call a bad pitch out there in Omaha, don't kill me on that, please.
3: Oh, well, I'm a Trojan man after this.
1: Yeah.
3: I'm a Trojan man. Let's go.
1: Well, hey, enjoy it and get out to your parade. And man, best of luck out there.
0: Absolutely. Hey, I appreciate you guys having me on. Hopefully we'll do it again.
1: Absolutely.
0: And I hope everyone enjoys watching the Trojans in Omaha.
1: All right, we will. All right, it's appointment TV now. Thank you. Skylar Mead, how great was that?
3: What else do you need?
1: Thanks, Westbrook. Is that maybe one of the most likable dudes we've ever interviewed?
3: Of all time. Ballard High School.
1: He asked Aaron Andrews out at the College World Series and said, we got some good per diem. I'll treat you right. What are you doing later, Aaron?
3: What you got?
1: I just got my per diem. It's time to party.
3: Yeah, I love Rachel McAdams. My wife knows.
1: That guy is unbelievable.
3: All right, so West Virginia, thanks for your service.
1: Yeah.
3: West Virginia, thanks for your service.

0: Jets knocking out Kentucky.
1: Oh, man.
0: Troy, go beat the crap out of West Virginia.
2: That's right.
1: That was 100%. Great.
3: He's,
2: all day.
3: I love that he just got off the bus and walked over to Aaron Andrews because Roger Williams is going to play go-between.
2: Well, and he gets it. I mean, he said, you know, I'm coaching sports. It's entertainment. Let's have fun with it. You know, and by the way, he's in the College World Series at Troy. He's about to get
3: and
2: a
3: I got
2: big
3: him at
2: offer.
3: 45-1. Oh, he's going to USC. He's like top of the US, South Carolina.
2: Okay.
3: West. Yeah.
2: He's going to go Trojan to Trojan. So.
3: No. The other USC.
2: Oh, South Carolina. Carolina. Okay.
0: Gamecocks.
2: Yeah. Okay.
3: Which is.
2: Where did the Coastal Carolina coach?
3: Well, or maybe, you know what, maybe he, yeah.
0: But Coastal's open in Lamonas is the top name for Coastal.
2: That'd be good for Lamonas. That's a good. Non-powerful.
3: So, yeah, so okay, I'm seeing all these articles linked together. So, they've got Skyler Meade destroying the World Series, and the latest on USC. So, all these articles were linking up there.
2: Okay.
0: Yeah, but I don't know,
2: because I thought South Carolina hired Coastal Carolina's coach away. Did they not?
3: You know what? I think you're right. Yeah. I remember that. I don't know. I guess all those articles were just tied together. It was like out of the state. It was like, here's
2: you mean
3: what's
2: to tell
3: on.
2: Me you're not up on the South Carolina
3: baseball
2: search?
3: Yeah.
2: And you didn't know that the UFL team were playing in D.C. with D.C.?
3: To know these things.
2: How are you supposed to?
3: Mark, damn it, tell me this stuff.
2: Hey, you going to ask Kirk Herbstreit about his book?
3: Well, that one wasn't my fault.
2: That was
3: process not telling me. That's why we were getting. I don't remember. It was like August maybe or something.
2: It was like and the football.
3: I mean, it's like, hey, we got Kirk Herbstreit. I'm like, great. I'm thinking, you know, it's ESPN offering up, you know, their analysts. Yeah. And I'm like, awesome, we got Kirk Herbstreit. I wasn't even aware he had a book. And we got done, and the publicist called after, was furious that we didn't ask him about his book. And I'm like. We're supposed to, but he called and yelled process. Yeah, and I was like, well, I didn't know.
2: Yeah. But my producer didn't tell me. I thought I was just interviewing Kirk Herbstreit.
3: I just thought because we're an ESPN affiliate, we're getting the main guy.
2: Yeah.
0: I kind of want to go head-to-head with him on Louisville football scores.
3: I was going to say, I was sort of curious whether he meant like every game or just like the big game.
2: No,
3: but the fact that he seemed to know all of them.
0: There's no way he knows basketball every score.
3: There's too many.
2: But man, but I feel like he's in the right place. Like we are in. Like this is a group.
3: You're
2: of
3: among
2: dudes.
3: Friends.
2: We're among friends here. Yeah. Yeah, that's right. Ballard High School.
3: Well, whenever Dan retires, I know it was top of the list. I mean, that guy was.
2: No,
3: I mean,
2: I'm not hurrying Dan out the door.
3: I don't mean that at all. I just mean,
2: that guy.
3: You know, whenever it's time to hang it up, it's like, well, that guy is about as compelling as they come in. Who knows what happens out here? I mean, hell, he's going to end up. He ain't going to be in Troy next year.
2: No. I mean, he was. Did he play for the Phillies for a little bit? Is that what I mean? I know
3: you've got the internet in front of you. I don't know. Ask
0: Skyler. Troy is a small. That's one of those you blink and you're through.
2: Mm-hmm.
0: Yeah, it's on the way to Tallahassee.
2: But they care though.
3: Yeah. He's right about that. They do. They have that because it's so small. They get 100% of the potential revenue there.
0: Well, that's what they had 7,500 at their games this weekend, and he said it was a town of 18,000.
3: Man,
2: wow.
0: That's incredible. I mean, that's back
3: to a college kid. The balls it takes to walk up to Aaron Andrews and ask her out in front of your head coach. How great is that? It's great. Love it.
2: So good for him. I love that interview. Is anybody need more of a reason to root for Troy?
3: No.
2: After that?
3: Got my future bet. I'm be rooting like hell for it.
2: That's right. No, I don't see him making any Major League Baseball starts or anything like that, but... Man.
3: But he won, like, I think 8 or 9 games that College World Series season, if you look that up. Like, he won a bunch of games.
0: We had Marks, Magnuson, and me were three big pitchers on that team.
3: And Dan was telling me, this was some time back, I remember a story that where was he prior? So he was at,
2: Eastern Illinois.
3: But so he got out, and I think it was the Eastern Illinois coach, talked. Dan,
2: he had like a shoulder surgery.
3: Well, but he was asking Dan, and Dan was like, you got to make him your pitching coach. He's like, he's never coached. We may make him my pitching coach. He's like, you got to do it. You got it. This guy's going to be a star. Like, talk to him. Like, because he's graduated. But he went from 2008 grad assistant to 2009 pitching coach.
2: Yeah, he did.
3: I mean, he was pitching in 2007, and by 2009, he was the pitching coach at Eastern Illinois.
2: Wow.
3: I mean, that's
2: how quickly he went. And he was at Middle Tennessee State, which, I mean, this guy and we have a lot to talk about here. And then Michigan State, South Carolina, and then Troy, which is probably explains the South Carolina thing because he left from there.
3: Yeah.
2: So.
0: Michigan State would be miserable to coach at baseball. I mean, just the cold.
3: Yeah, it wouldn't be.
0: You're going to be on the road a ton.
2: And they.

0: did hire Kevin Schnall at South Carolina from Coastal Carolina. So they filled their position.
1: Well, I'd say he's going to be the top of a lot of people's lists.
0: I don't know what what's open in college baseball. I haven't paid attention this cycle.
1: Creighton, what's open?
0: What's open?
2: I don't think many big schools are open right now.
1: Yeah.
0: Okay.
2: Yeah.
0: So I mean, maybe he's got a way to turn.
1: Who knows? Who knows?
2: Portal's open, I'll tell you that.
1: Oh,
2: that's a cluster.
1: Now,
2: a couple thousand names.
1: Oh, yeah. We are, I haven't told you guys, we are being presented with an award this morning. Salvation Army is coming by here.
0: They
1: in
0: are.
1: A little bit. Wow. So they've got an award for us.
0: A major award.
1: Major award.
0: A major award.
1: That's what I was thinking, yeah, awesome. From a Christmas story. This is a major award. It's not a
0: Cram the Van.
1: Award. It's Cram the Van related. I don't know. I have missed the banquet every year where they try to honor us, and I just, you know, me and lunches.
0: We don't go to the banquet?
1: I don't. I haven't. I should send you as the proxy.
0: What's the Creighton?
1: You know, but I'm terrible about it.
0: James loves a good lunch.
2: We just sent James out for lease.
0: It's like, you send James out for
1: James is catching breakfast and lunch? I mean, my God.
2: He's the man.
0: Listen, he is motivated for Lee's chicken.
2: I'm fired up for Lee's.
1: Stuff is 90 minutes. So are you. I mean, you love it. Mark likes it, and then he trashes other chicken places. That's crazy.
0: No, I'm not. No.
1: I won't say who, but he eats it, and he gives the middle finger to another, particular place.
0: It's definitely, and I love Chick-fil-A, so it's definitely not Chick-fil-A.
1: Definitely
0: so you
1: not.
0: Can eliminate Chick-fil-A from the trash. But there are lesser chickens.
1: You're
2: not besmirching the namesake of our arena, are you?
0: No.
1: All right.
0: No, we're not going to say
1: there are lesser,
0: you will not pry that
1: lesser
0: out of
1: chickens,
0: but it when I eat Lee's, and it's more of, your classic, you got the traditional sides and stuff like that. It's stuff to open up and have it at dinner or stuff like that. When I eat Lee's, I'm like, why are there not more of these?
1: I agree. I'm late to the party on it, man.
0: Like, why are there not? Like, this is amazing.
1: I'm so late to the party on it, I can't even tell you. No.
0: Yeah.
1: So, all right. Well, we'll continue along here. So, it's a major award.
0: What's the text line?
2: Another thing that's on my mind.
0: I kind of want to know what the text line has to say about Coach Meade there.
1: Yeah,
2: baseball wise, Trinity, number one in the country.
1: How about that?
2: I just saw that update last night.
0: Well, I mean, they got backups getting college scholarships.
1: Max's friend is going to play small college baseball. He's not even on the Trinity team. He goes to Trinity, and he's playing college baseball.
0: Yeah.
1: His fault. He's not.
0: And he's not even. He didn't even make the team.
1: Right.
0: That's unbelievable.
2: Blank. There's been a lot of GBT today. Good baseball.
0: Good baseball.
2: Yeah. Are the Reds soon?
0: I'm a Trojan man after that. After that interview.
1: Mm-hmm.
0: I am. I am all in
1: Trojan
0: on the Troy Trojans. Yes. Let's go.
1: There he is, Mr. Trojan himself. We got Skyler Meade. How about that? Acting classes with Eric Wood? I mean, that's good stuff.
0: Acting classes with Eric Wood. He dropped a Damian Dantzler on our heads.
1: Yeah.
0: Which I was like, thank you.
1: Yeah.
0: Like, thank you. That's
1: Wayne
0: amazing.
1: Wayne Morton, Greg Minor.
0: Greg Minor's one of my favorite players ever.
1: Yeah.
0: So he dropped a Greg Minor this morning, and I was like,
1: exciting scores.
0: I'm in love. What else do I need?
1: Yeah. This is great. The weekend in 2007 starters were Zach Pitts, Justin Marks, and Colby Wark earlier in the season. Jimmy Ballinger was there, too, and Ty Mathis until he hurt his elbow. Is everybody just throwing
2: Well, I'm
1: him
2: just
1: in?
2: Saying those are three big names.
1: Yeah.
2: It's
1: not
2: a rotation.
1: Yeah,
2: Bellinger's the pitching coach at Clemson.
1: Wow.
0: Is he really?
1: Yeah.
0: Well, look at that coaching tree from players that played for Dan McDonald.
2: Dominguez of
0: options.
2: Miami.
0: Yeah. We're going to have options when Coach McDonald steps away. We're going to have options of alumni. Yeah. To get, to come over there and hire
1: I just
0: want to
1: hang out with that guy. That's all. We just want to hang out with him.
0: Yeah.
1: Yeah.
0: Here's the thing. After talking to Coach Meade, you don't want to be Chris Dominguez and be eliminated by him because you're never going to hear the end of it.
1: Mm-hmm.
0: Because he did. He put him out. Troy beat Miami. And so now he eliminated his teammate.
1: Yeah.
0: There's some trash talk that's going to happen for the next 20 years on that.
1: Yeah, that's good stuff. We'll let you hop on in, 267-96. Maybe we'll go a little long because when they get here, maybe we'll do the last 10 minutes with them or something here. So, yeah, the text line, he's a hit. He's a huge hit on the text line. As you would imagine. You did mention that they're playing all these soccer games in SEC stadiums.
0: Yeah.
1: So Lionel Messi scored last night. Was it Alabama Stadium or Auburn Stadium?
0: I think they played Auburn.
1: Yeah.
0: Jordan Hare.
1: Messi scoring a goal in Jordan Hare.
0: That's amazing.
1: Isn't that great?
0: That's like historic.
1: Yeah.
0: Like, that's going to go down in Jordan Hare State. I mean, of course, the kick six, but get Lionel Messi
1: to
0: score a goal.
1: The kick six is going to be remembered a lot more.
0: Well,
1: but
0: that's so odd.
1: Yeah, I know. Yeah. What a great venue to have,
0: in a friendly.
1: To combine, the confluence of events to have that.
0: Pretty cool.
1: Yeah.
0: Really cool. So
2: they were playing Iceland. I can't imagine Iceland's a big soccer nation.
0: But they're playing in the World Cup, so.

0: you know, Italy didn't qualify. You know, you get all these fake Italians. They were not devastated when Italy did
1: Baggio,
0: not make the World
1: Cup. Baggio, ha, ha, ha, I got to get that call for you. But TVNS are making fun of the miss, the 94. Yeah.
0: We have all these purported Italians in the studio, right?
1: Yeah.
0: But none of them hung their head when Italy was eliminated from World Cup contention.
1: By the way, Netflix must think I'm the biggest soccer fan of all time because I watched one thing about soccer on
0: all
1: Netflix.
0: Soccer stuff.
1: That's all that pops up on my Netflix. It's like the behind-the-scenes story of the 94 Brazilian World Cup. No, I didn't ask for this. And some other scandal, and I waited 30 minutes in, and I didn't really find is a great biggest scandal in the history of I mean, I watched 20 minutes of a documentary that wasn't in English, almost.
0: Wow.
1: Well, it was in English, but like when they would go to interviews.
0: Subtitles.
1: When it went to interviews, it was subtitles. And it was like.
0: Greatest soccer movie of all time.
1: None. I don't know.
0: Ladybugs.
1: I wouldn't even know what that is.
0: Ladybugs.
1: I don't even, yeah.
0: It's the greatest soccer movie of all time.
2: Air Bud World Pop.
1: There really aren't many good soccer movies because there's so little score. It's tough to make it as dramatic as you'd like to make it.
0: You know, kicking and screaming.
2: Yes, that's a good one.
0: That's a good one.
2: Mike Ditka and Will Ferrell.
0: Go get a juice box. That's your new name, juice box. Go get a juice box, juice box.
1: I can't even name one. You guys are
0: Ladybugs, baby. Yeah. Rodney Dangerfield.
1: I'll take your word on it.
0: Love Rodney Dangerfield.
1: There's
0: movies.
1: Really not many. They just don't make any soccer movies.
0: Yeah,
1: Dependent like Beckham, I guess.
0: I haven't seen that one.
1: I haven't seen it. I haven't seen it. I'm aware it existed.
0: Yeah.
1: That's about all I can tell you.
0: Kicking and screaming better.
2: Yes, by far, Will Ferrell.
1: Yeah.
0: Is there another soccer movie?
2: Have you watched that with Elliot?
0: Kicking and Screaming? Mm-hmm. Not yet, no.
2: That might be PG-13.
0: That might be a little later.
2: Yeah.
0: Oh, so the other day, yesterday it was pouring down rain.
2: Sure. Mm-hmm.
0: We've been watching Harry Potter.
1: We noticed, yeah.
0: We've been watching Harry Potter a lot. Mm-hmm. So she sees the rain. She sees her sister run out in the rain, come back. And when she came back, Elle goes, bloody hell. And
1: what
0: I was
1: teaching
0: like,
1: this kid?
0: It's too much Harry Potter. Too much
1: what
0: Harry
1: the
0: Potter.
1: Hell are you teaching this kid?
0: That's right.
1: No. Man. So we'll let, yeah. Yeah, so, that was fun, man.
0: Says not to besmirch him with fake Italy.
1: Yeah, you. That's you. That was Mark Blankenbaker.
0: The Azzurri not making the World Cup from when I was 24 to now, at least 40 broke me. He has Kenny Payne level misery.
1: No, it's not that. Don't no. That's reserved for one person. So
0: I don't think so. Payne. No, yeah. And all the shame of all the Italians missing the World Cup. I don't see that from Nick Balbano.
1: Mm-mm.
0: I don't see that from Anna Tarullo. I don't see that from Jason Ant. So 4-0 saying he hasn't. I haven't seen that. I need to see it with my eyes. I need you to be physically hurt by not making the World Cup, and because you weren't, I know you're not real Italian. Probably fine.
1: I mean, there's sometimes
0: with
1: you
0: Olive
1: go a little
0: Garden.
1: Too far. I mean, I go back.
0: Probably fine with Olive Garden. And I love Olive Garden.
1: I just feel like there are moments we'd play that drop where Craig goes, Mark, you've been punched in the face. I mean, I just feel like that's one of those moments right there.
0: Is it possible to go to Olive Garden and only eat one breadstick?
2: Nope. God, I've been to Olive Garden playing 20 years.
1: Who last time was in Olive Garden?
0: I love Olive Garden. Olive Garden's great.
1: Mark's just mad there's only 3 meals in a day.
0: That's right.
1: I wish there was way to eat more. Yeah, I wish there were 5 meals in a day.
0: I don't think it's physically possible to go and eat one Olive Garden breadstick.
1: A thought that has never crossed my head.
0: Go to Olive Garden. Let me know.
1: Okay.
0: I almost brought you a Big Red today. I forgot it.
1: I mean, I know what they taste like. I'm well aware of what they taste like. Plus, it's not from the fountain, so why are you giving me some second-rate Big Red?
0: It's true. Yeah, you're right.
1: I mean, what are you doing?
0: You got to roll through White Castle at some point today.
1: Yeah, standard is the standard.
0: Standard is the standard.
2: Yeah. It's White Castle Fountain or nothing.
0: No, you can go to Holiday World Fountain. It's good, dude.
2: Yeah,
0: it's good there,
2: Fountain's
0: too.
1: Dexter
2: good
1: says
2: too.
1: Soccer Dogs. Dexter says Victory is the greatest soccer movie.
0: Victory.
1: Dexter says
0: I'll check that
1: Victory.
0: Out.
1: Another one, vote for Victory.
0: Victory?
1: A third vote for Victory.
0: Not Ladybugs?
1: That is a long, let's see, when was that out?
0: 1981.
1: Mm-hmm.
0: 1981. Obviously, Ted Lasso is the best show related to soccer.
1: Mm-hmm.
0: I love Ted Lasso. That's a really good show. Escape to Victory? No. Mm-hmm. No, Victory, 1981.
1: Just Victory, yeah. I don't know. I got nothing for you on that one.
0: As Allied POWs prepare for a soccer game against the German national team to be played in Nazi-occupied Paris, the French resistance and British officers, I don't know.
1: Yeah, you lost me already.
0: Yeah.
1: Yeah. Yeah, I don't know. I don't know what to make of that. Oh, there they are. There's our friends from Salvation Army. So we'll let them come on in and just a little bit here. So, Let's see. What else we got around here? I'm just looking through.
0: We got the NBA Finals. We got the final bit of the Padres.

0: night. Mm-hmm. So, yeah, so we've got that. So we won in a walk-off last night. Sal Stewart hit a walk-off home run to win an extra
1: innings. We won in a walk-off. I like that.
0: We won in a walk-off, yes, because I go to games. Unlike Creighton, who says he's a Cubs fan and hasn't been a Wrigley Field in years.
1: I mean, you're trying to out-Cub Creighton, out-Italian Nick Ansofaro.
0: Yes.
1: And
0: I out-bowled Tantan.
1: Well, that one.
0: That was great.
1: That was probably the one that you talked it, and then you walked it. Yeah, you did. House ball Tantan.
2: Louisville basketball went bowling last night. Did you see those pictures?
0: No, they did. I didn't see that.
2: Little team outing at Ken Bowl.
0: How about that?
1: Hey, what do you know?
0: A little Ken Bowl
2: action. I would crack up if a 7'5" Gabe Dines was just grabbing a ball and going to the lane next to me. That'd be fun to watch.
1: That would be funny to see. Yeah, that would be funny to see. So Nick says, hindsight, I should have done a Nicky to boot, crushing them and burned a box of Berea pasta. Can't lie, blank. Cooked me with this one. He's right. Lost Italian points. We all did.
0: Yes.
1: Wow.
0: Yeah, they did not. They did not hang their heads. They didn't.
1: And this was just for what example on against them? Because the Tantan, you had the bowling victory, but he's talking about what?
0: Okay, hit me with that again.
1: So Nick said, hindsight, I should have done a Nicky to boot, crushing them and burned a box of Berea pasta.
0: Yeah. When they missed the World Cup.
1: Okay.
0: Yeah. And he didn't. He just came in like it was a regular day. Like he just rolled up late without showering and nothing changed.
2: We should stop selling Italian seasoning in the United States since they couldn't make the World Cup.
0: No. I'm not going to get rid of Italian seasoning.
1: Yeah, we're nuts.
0: We're not going to do that. Yeah. What are you doing?
1: Yeah.
0: But we need to root out the fake Italians.
1: What kind of problems are they causing in your life?
0: I mean, they're very proud.
1: We
0: got
1: a Brunetto, we got a Sofaro, we got a Valvano.
0: And then they don't hang their heads. They don't even tuck their tails.
1: Mm. Maybe we just need a different vowel than O, because Valvano, Brunetto, Brunetto, Valvano. Maybe we need some that end in I.
0: Yeah, we do need some I's.
1: Yeah, maybe so.
0: Yeah, Torillo.
1: Maybe that's the issue.
0: Sofaro.
1: I'm saying we got all O's.
0: We don't have any E's.
1: We have the O Italian. We don't have the I.
2: We have a luminary with an I Italian. Louisville basketball, Pat Antonelli.
0: That's right. Yeah, so
1: that's it.
0: They're all fake Italians. They're over there fighting over there. And it's a British name.
1: This is you've gone so far now that Andy Sweeney's had to enter the chat.
3: No, I'm like, I'm on the stream, so I'm like 30 seconds behind whatever. Two things for blank. And Crane tried to do this, but there is a gentleman here from the Reds who is meeting with Ken. He's rather high up. And I did poke my head, and I go, get the boys riled up on the Reds. 15 years of futility at ESPN Louisville. But he did bring us a painting.
0: He brought us a painting.
3: So I don't know if he brought Rutherford a painting, but he bought us,
0: a personalized jersey.
3: No jersey.
0: Personalized jersey.
3: Only to Matt Bangs, okay?
0: Yeah. I don't need to see a new to Terry Francona. You understand?
3: That'd be number one.
1: Did he sit for a nude? Yeah.
3: And then number two, I mean, just to add to Blank's, collection.
1: Uh-huh.
3: Your boy Nicky DeBoot showed up late today, unshowered.
0: No shower.
3: No shower.
0: Just like
3: tonight.
0: Every other day.
3: It is. James Black has four candles going on.
0: Oh, my God.
3: He's got four candles.
1: Well, James has spent a lot of money on candles.
0: I'm going to have Chad send out another email.
3: He's got
0: Chad's going to have to send out another
3: mint
0: email.
3: Mint and orange.
0: You got to shower.
3: Sandalwood and confetti and everything else going back there.
0: So we've got So we've got a Reds executive in there with Nick Valvano stinking up the place.
3: Exactly. And Louie's interviewing the Reds guy right now. You're welcome.
1: I mean, the directions, the off-air hysterity of that. What are they meaning? What could they possibly be talking about?
0: I got to see this painting.
2: It's hard to reassume the mic after he takes it. It's a Corky Miller painting, I believe.
1: No, I don't want to see him either.
0: No, I'm joking. Corky Miller.
1: Is that for a nude?
0: It's a TJ Friedel nude.
2: Corky Miller with a Wilson glove covering his privates.
0: He's first base totally naked. All he's wearing is a batting helmet.
1: Oh, God. Blancarino and Blancarini.
0: There we go.
1: And he says he did put on deodorant and he does not smell. That's what he says.
0: No deodorant.
1: Yeah.
0: Whatever, dude. No, I don't believe that at all. No.
1: Yes.
0: And it says they had a poor burning. Yeah.
1: All right. We.

0: got a major award we've won.
1: Major award.
0: So we got our, Deborah Lovell is here from Salvation Army. We'll talk with her on the other side. So we'll congratulate ourselves here.
1: Pat's on the back.
0: In front of Reds executives meeting with Ken about and with Louis interviewing. We got to roll out the big brass when
1: there's
0: the Reds
1: a lot of red ink. Lot of red ink.
0: I can't even go into a partner after that. That's what's going on.
1: You don't want to?
0: No, Reds, Ken, it's weird. It's a weird vibe.
1: Is it weird?
0: Yeah, don't want to be a part of it. Well, it's okay. Danger Show. 9 times ESPN 6 8 1 5.
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3: So Pharrell must have sent in the bumper music request. So
4: that's the only Italian theme song you know.
3: There we go. Hey, it's good to see our friends from Salvation Army in here. Deborah Lovell, we're usually talking to you right around, Cram the Van Day.
5: Yes,
3: so
5: yes,
3: good to see you.
5: Love Cram the Van. Thank you, Drew.
3: So what brings you here? Let me get that microphone more because we're angled oddly. So, yeah, you want to talk right into that. Don't look at me. Just talking to that. But we won an award. What's going on here?
5: You did win an award. This is the award for ESPN Radio. And since you all do Cram the Van for us every year, our territory – Kentucky-Tennessee division, I should say, has presented you with the award, a media award for your philanthropy.
3: Well, that's great. So we can beat out Tennessee, Blankenbaker.
5: That's right.
3: Well, that's great. I mean, we've been doing this 9 years,
5: yep.
3: 8 years, something like that. Yeah.
5: Yes,
3: and you always invite me to a banquet that I never go to.
5: That
3: so
5: is this
3: what I would have gotten at the banquet?
5: That is correct.
3: I think Ken went 1 year. But thank you. That's great. I mean, it's just something. It's funny. We were meeting yesterday. With a guy named Todd Creek, who was the guy the very first year who gave us the $5,000 mm-hmm. to, like, hey, can you do something with it? He was just literally in yesterday, and now it's grown to this. That's great. But you guys have need all year round, though. Like,
5: That is correct. We are always looking for items to take care of our people in the community. So the things that you basically provide for Salvation Army, towels, sheets, hygiene items, pillows, what anybody might need for home.
3: Oh, that's great. And you brought a friend.
5: I did. This is our Director of Development, Jonathan Barfield.
3: Now, Jonathan, thanks for stopping on by.
6: Oh, thanks for having me.
3: Well, that microphone's got to – we got to crank that one up there. appreciate the award. So, with Salvation Army, I mean, where does the money – I think we always wonder, like, where does the money go to, number one? What's the number one need that it takes care of?
6: Sure thing. We have a huge operation here in Louisville. At the old Mayo High School building downtown. So that is where our center of services basically exists. So we have an overnight shelter. We have case managers that provide intensive case management for folks that need it. We have a food pantry. We have a clothing closet. Basically, anything we can do to provide services for the community, we run out of that 911 South Brook Street location.
3: I'm gonna have you guys share that mic because we got now my mic's not even. We got levels all over. So, yeah, I think it's that mic's terrible. I'll have you guys share that mic. So, yeah, just say that again because that was, that's ESPN Louisville hollow mic programming for you right there. And just get right up on it. So, yeah. So
7: sure thing. Can you hear me now? There we go.
3: Way better, yeah.
7: All right. So, basically what we do here in Louisville, we run all of our social services out of the 911 South Brook Street location. If you're familiar with that, it used to be the old Mayo High School building. Mm-hmm. So it's this massive facility we're able to run our overnight shelters out of. So we have programs for veterans, veteran families, individuals. We have programs for just regular families, for unhoused men, unhoused women, basically anybody in the community that needs some services. We also have a kitchen that's open to the community every day. We have mm-hmm. a food pantry that we run once a week, 1 to 2 every Tuesday. And then we have a clothing closet where we're just trying to provide everything the community might need out of that location. We have a couple satellite locations called Cores, which is basically where we can offer some religious services and some other programming. But the main community service we run out of that 911 South Brook Street, basically serving those who need.
3: Let me ask you, Deborah, I mean, it's great to get this. I have no idea how we would compare to anything. Like, I mean, this is something we just did the first year, you know, and it's grown from this, but I mean, I guess we do a pretty good job. I have no sense of it. So, yeah, please let me
5: know. No, you do an amazing job. And like I was explaining to Jonathan,

0: It's the thing that you all do is exactly what we need, which is to raise money for the basic needs that we have at Salvation Army. So whenever there is a need, I mean, every Christmas when you all come along and you do this, and it's grown exponentially. I've been there 11 years, and when I met you all, I think it started out at $5,000, and it has grown all of these years. And so the things, the items that we need, the things that people are asking for, that Cram the Van provides that for them. So it's designated for that. That's what it's used for. And it's an amazing blessing for us.
1: I mean, this is really new. I mean, it was originally called Cram the Van because we had actually had a van of stuff that we crammed.
0: It's but more then
1: we
0: like
1: realized,
0: a truck.
1: Then we realized, well, the money goes a lot further and they know what they want and what they need, yes. More importantly, because it's not the same thing every year, right? Some years are different things, right?
0: Correct. And the things, like I said, are much needed. But when you get money that is specifically dedicated to that, it is amazing. So we appreciate it. I don't know if Jonathan wants to read you.
1: No, okay.
0: Your award.
1: We have a reading, a dramatic reading.
0: It sums it up.
1: Yeah.
2: All right. Basically says, in recognition of outstanding service, support, and commitment in achieving excellence in media promotions and philanthropic community support. It's a lot of words to say thank you for helping us and helping our community.
1: It's our listeners. It's amazing, you know, how we can channel, our listeners can rally. You give them a target, you give them a cause, and the people understand that you guys are a good steward of their money. I think that's as important as anything, as you know, in fundraising. The people got to know that it's a good steward of the money.
2: Yeah, 82 cents out of every dollar we raise goes directly back into the services we provide.
1: Wow, that's great. Well, so this time of year, people want to give. What's the easiest? I mean, when we started, the first year, it was like a phone number you had to call. It's somebody take a credit card number, or we had some people, you know, trying to collect it. But what's the best way these days to either one of you to donate?
2: Right now, just our website, salvationarmy.com or .org/Louisville. Ways to give, donate, volunteer time. Certainly, we're ahead of the holiday season, but we're going to be looking for volunteer bell ringers. If you don't have money to give, that is the best way I can suggest to give back to the community. Just give a couple hours ringing bells this holiday season. And you can multiply your impact throughout the community.
1: Well, great. Well, guys, thanks for the award. You had to bring it to me, huh? We really appreciate it. We love partnering you guys because we know it's going to the right spot, and our listeners do as well.
0: So. Well, we are very grateful, and you all deserve this award.
1: Well, thank the listeners.
0: So congratulations.
1: So, yeah, thank you.
0: And thank you, listeners.
1: Yeah.
0: We do appreciate your support.
1: Awesome. That's great. Well, hey, appreciate it. Thanks for stopping on by.
2: Thank you.
1: All right, we got a few minutes left. We'll get Mark back over there. We got the NBA Finals coming up for you tonight. We'll have that for you this evening. And college will
3: serve. We have LSL tonight?
1: I think we do. Yeah, 8 o'clock. So we'll have that after Cardinal Insider. So there you go.

0: Sounds like a lot of money to me.
1: Good amount of money. Yeah, so. And you had to work hard to get that.
0: You
1: that
0: just
1: match.
0: You couldn't donate it. Like there right. was no right. GoFundMe. There was no Venmo. I don't know. I don't feel like Venmo was even around then. If it was, it wasn't very big. You know. So
1: I don't think it was.
0: It was
1: PayPal might have been more,
0: maybe.
1: More
0: yeah, prominent. Yeah. But yeah. it was just, and it wasn't commonly used that way. You had to call a phone number and they take a credit card. You know,
1: it was more peer to peer. You couldn't really purchase.
0: And
1: you
0: had to get the last 300 from a local bookie. You know, how light are you? Five? Like, all right, 40s under that. Come down to me before the game. You get another 300.
1: Which basketball game was it? You remember?
0: No, ask Skylar Mead. I'm sure.
1: Skylar Mead would know. Skylar Mead would know. What a fun show today. I've really enjoyed today.
0: Yeah.
1: It's been fun. It's
0: hey, yeah, yeah, put Skylar Mead in the bonus hour, everybody. Just make sure. Yeah.
1: You don't want to put you know, our first segment, like
0: no.
1: when it was us talking, what were we talking about?
0: I don't know.
1: I black out. I don't remember. I mean,
0: Louis's going to interview Asmussen, right? Or what's the running joke from Andy that Louis interviews?
1: Brad Cox. Brown.
0: Or Dale Romans.
1: Dale Romans.
0: Yeah.
1: Or Brad
0: yeah.
1: Cox.
0: Yeah.
1: Steve Asmussen, I don't know that we've ever had him on our
0: Yeah, you had a little vendetta with him, it sounded like. You mentioned his name the other
1: well,
0: day.
1: Well, you like, go on Asmussen? ESPN Louisville, you win the Derby.
0: It is kind of amazing the number of years. I mean, it's all but about 2 years of it, right?
1: Yeah, I mean.
0: Rich Strike,
1: because he wasn't in the field.
0: Right.
1: That's it.
0: No.
2: It was the Animal House. Wasn't that a big?
1: Animal Kingdom?
0: Animal House.
1: That was
0: John Belushi.
2: Yeah, he didn't ride the horse.
1: ESPN Louisville was not around, I think, for Animal Kingdom.
2: That was a long, big long shot.
1: That was a big long shot, yeah. Mind That Bird was before us.
0: Yeah, I was going to say, Mind That Bird and Giacomo.
1: Giacomo, those predate us.
2: Yeah. And crazy Jody predicted all of those.
0: It's amazing. Well, years in a row.
1: No, Jody's got the next 20. That's what you don't know. He's already got them right.
0: What is the deal with that? Then I said he predicted four of the last eight Belmonts. I'm like, Jody's a total insider. Like,
1: CBS is always like, he's 23 of the last 23. And I'm like, yeah, if you take all, you win.
0: I mean, that's.
1: Okay.
0: All right. Is that what we're doing?
1: Cool.
0: Okay.
1: So,
0: what year was that? That's bothering me. Was it 2012? That Animal Kingdom? I'm starting to.
1: 2011.
0: Yeah, it was 2011.
1: That was right before we got going.
0: Mm-hmm.
1: And
0: right.
1: So, but to my recollection, on this show,
0: since we started going out there, which would have been, I don't know that I went out there in 13. Probably 14 was the first year. We did not have Art Sherman with California Chrome, but starting with 15, we had Baffert. We had O'Neill in 16. We had Pletcher. We had Baffert. We had Bill Mott.
1: Yep.
0: Baffert, Brad Cox. Did not have Eric Reed.
1: No.
0: Did not have Gustavo Delgado for Mage.
1: Did we have an owner, though? Because Damon Stenson was an owner of that group.
0: Okay.
1: I thought we had an owner.
0: We had
1: a connection.
0: That's different. I was talking about the trainers.
1: Oh, the trainer. No,
0: because there were, like, John Salzman put together pictures of the interviews with the trainers in those years. Because there was a streak there. It was like five in a row.
1: Right, but Gustavo Delgado we did not interview.
2: Mm-hmm. We had his son on this year, right?
1: We did.
0: Yeah. That's Yeah.
1: Yeah, we had his son on this year.
0: Because if you just said Gustavo Delgado, I'd be like, I have no idea what you're talking about.
1: Right. Yeah, the Puma. Yeah, that's right.
0: Again, when we get Jerry DeVoe this year, I was like, who's that again?
1: No, and I'm
0: Sherry?
1: Like, no, like, Sherry DeVoe.
0: Sherry? I don't know.
1: I'm glad that I'm an early adopter.
0: We got a Woodford Reserve person over there. I don't know.
1: No. She's a trainer.
0: and she was fantastic.
1: She's great. Chat, and I'm glad I'm an early adopter of Sherry DeVoe before she won the Derby because she's superstar now. She won two Triple Crown races.
0: She's won the whole thing.
1: I mean, she could have. I mean, who's to say?
0: I know. See, it's tough because you want to be excited about it, but you're like, well, but you could have had the Triple Crown.
1: I know.
0: You know? Like,
1: but, hey, Golden Tempo, we'll see him again. I guess probably, what do you think, Haskell?
0: Sure.
1: Maybe in Monmouth this summer.
0: Have you ever been to Saratoga?
1: I would love
0: you
1: to go to Saratoga.
0: All your trips, you would love Saratoga. The restaurants.
1: I know.
0: It's restaurants and horse racing.
1: What?
0: That's it.
1: That's Blanket Baker hasn't been there.
0: That's all
1: they're like,
0: you need.
1: They're like, we keep trying to get you here.
0: And you could even take a train down to New York City and spend even more money on
1: there
0: food.
1: There we go.
0: Yeah.
1: No, so
0: they charge you twice down there.
1: This year, the European trip happens like right in the middle of Saratoga, so I think that's going to be where we're going to.
0: You should prioritize that, Nick. Ashley
1: next
0: like
1: summer.
0: It. Yeah.
1: No, I think we would all love it. I've told her that a hundred times.
0: Don't bring the kids.
1: No kids?
0: Do it a weekend. Yeah.
1: Not the older kids? They'll be 16
0: maybe.
1: They'll be 16 and 14 this year.
0: They were

0: Enjoy it. Yeah.
1: Maybe not L.
0: Yeah, that would change the dynamic of the trip.
1: Okay.
0: I do it as a couple,
1: man. I'm taking
0: man.
1: L to Churchill today.
0: Well, that's different. Good.
1: We're going to Churchill Downs. Assuming they're running. I think they are.
0: Welfare Wednesday, right?
1: Yeah, Welfare Wednesday. We're back.
0: We're back. We'll talk to you tomorrow.
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11: 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Well, look at the steal. Here's the steal. 3-on-1. Alley-oop. Oh, my goodness.
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0: Time for Middays with Marcus Maben on 93.9 The Ville. 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
1: Welcome back. Welcome back. It's Middays with Marcus Maben. 8150, 93.9 is the number. 93.9 is the station. An absolutely gorgeous day outside. Got a feeling we're going to have a lot of fun today. Steve Rummage in the building. Nikki V in the booth.
2: In the words of Kellen Winslow Jr., Marcus Maben, I'm a soldier. I'm a Viking soldier. You know what I'm saying?
1: That was the best.
2: I'm here.
1: That was the best.
2: You know what I was doing this morning? I was

0: got a root canal this morning.
1: You but got it done.
0: I got it done, man. I got
1: soldiering up.
0: I got up. I went over to see Dr. Scott, which I wasn't cheating on Dr. Nunley. By the way, Dr. Nunley's like off getting married, by the way. Just throwing that out there. But I wasn't cheating on him. He refers his root canal patients to Dr. Scott because there he is. Marcus, it was the best root canal I've ever had in my life. I mean, as far as root canals go,
1: not on the bingo card.
0: Holy cow. He was like, you know, he walked in. I got there at 7:50. He's like, all right, you know, I mean, he was great. He was like, it's just right around the corner from Dr. Nunley's office too. But he was like, look, we'll do this. Boom. He's like, here's the tooth. Here's the thing. You know, this is what you need done. You know, I'm obviously shortening everything up, but he's like, we're going to hit you with a little anesthetic here. Boom, boom. He's like, you won't feel a thing. He's like, if you feel anything, he said, raise your hand. Let me know. You know, I'm like, all right, cool. But you know, I'm like,
1: I would have raised my hand right then and there.
0: No, but here's the thing. That's what I'm thinking, right? So he gives me the shot. He's like, all right, he puts this little Q-tip in my mouth. He's like, all right, boom, boom. He gives me the shot and I'm like waiting on him to give me the shot. And he's like, all right, you should start feeling that anytime now. I'm like, I said, you don't do shots? I said, is it just a Q-tip? He's like, no, I gave you the shot. The Q-tip, he said, just, you know, it blocks the shot. You don't feel it. I was like, you shut the hell up. Are you kidding me? Said, you just gave me a shot in my mouth? He's like, yeah. He's like, yeah, 5 minutes, you'll be good. So he comes back in there. Now, remember, Marcus, I sat in the chair at 7:50. He comes back in. He's like, all right, you know, boom, puts his thing over, boom, boom. You know, he's talking. He's like, yeah, I'm going to the World Cup. Blah, blah, blah. You know, we're having a good conversation. He knows I like sports, you know, whatever. Boom, boom, boom. He's like, all right, you're done. I almost dozed off laying there, getting a root canal, bro. I almost dozed off. I was sitting there. It was kind of quiet, you know, and what woke me up was he was like, or kind of brought me back too, because I was thinking, look, I'm running male basketball plays in my head. I'm just, you know, all this stuff. I'm just laying there and you kind of start detaching from reality, you know. Like, I don't know that I almost fell asleep, but it was like I was gone, right? And he was like, you into the World Cup? You know, and I'm like, oh, yeah, you know. And he's like, yeah, I'm going to Boston, you know. He's going to Scotland, Haiti. I'm like, oh, okay, cool, you know. Because, I mean, you really don't get to pick the game for the World Cup. You just hope you get tickets and go to whichever one they tell you to. But yeah, so he's like, all right, we're done. I get up, it's like 8:35. I'm like, we're done. He's like, yeah, you're good.
1: That was a great story.
0: Yeah, he's like, you're good to go.
1: That is great to hear.
0: Yeah, I was like.
1: And for everybody who puts off their dental visits.
2: That's awesome.
1: Like as of lately.
0: What do you always use? Root canal. We always use root canal, Marcus. You're like, oh my God, it's like getting a root canal. I was like, that's it? He's like, yeah, he said there's three canals. He said then there's a fourth one that he said most people usually miss. He said we would have been done a little sooner, but he's like, you just want to know. And I'm like, sooner? Like, what did you do? You know, yeah, boom. Was in and out. Signed my papers. Was back in my truck at 8:47, I think.
1: That's great.
0: Yeah.
1: That's something you stall all your life.
0: Yeah. Shot over to Barnes, picked my truck up. I was like,
1: and you got that taken care of.
0: Yeah, I mean, look, the dude at Barnes was laughing. You know, Chuck was like, man, you did all that before 9:30. I was like, I know. I was like, I'm off to do a radio show. I was like, man, it's crazy.
1: And it's a beautiful day.
0: A beautiful day. But typically a root canal, man, would shut me down for the day. I'd be like, man, if I got to get a root canal, I'm out. I mean, you know, and like right now, like, I mean, I'm fine. Like, you know, my lip's still a little, I got a drink. I told Nick, I said, don't laugh at me if I'm a little like, you know, like, you know, when you're drinking, but like, I'm good. I mean, I sound fine. Like, if I hadn't told that story,
1: right,
0: you would just thought I was doing the show normal. Yeah. So I just want to give a shout out, man.
1: I do hate the numb feeling when you can't drink your drink, right?
0: I know. Like, I'm a little past it now. Like, Nick, watch me. Was that somewhat normal? Did that look normal?
3: Dude, is this what you have to go through when I'm eating and you're staring at me?
0: Yeah, like, look me in the eyeball.
3: This is uncomfortable, but no.
0: Well, I went deep throat in a chicken tender.
3: You had that straw pretty deep, dog. Like,
1: wait.
0: No, I was trying to impress you and look.
1: Are you supposed to be drinking

0: You're not supposed to be drinking through a straw, are you?
1: Yeah. No, you look natural.
2: Yeah, he said it was good.
1: You look natural.
0: Okay,
1: yeah, it was good.
0: That might be a tooth removal or something.
2: Yeah. That's a tooth removal because you don't want dry socket. Yeah. No. He put a filling up it, or a temporary filling up in it. Then I'm going to go see Dr. Nunley. He's going to make me a crown. Boom. And here we go. Yeah. There's Emily. She's my best friend in the world.
0: I'm happy to hear good dentist stories.
2: No, I know. See, and that's why I share them. That's why I'm like, forget you. If you're like, no, I want to talk sports right now, Steve. I'm like, no, forget you. I have this microphone, and I'm telling people good dentist stories, and the fact that I went and was able to get a root canal, I know that is really bothering me. Whatever, I don't know if it's just the humidity.
1: Yeah, did but they there's like something, clean the windows?
2: Yeah,
1: or?
2: That looks.
0: I'm listening.
2: The window. I don't know if it's the humidity or the fact I keep it cold in here, so maybe that's what it is.
0: It's sweating.
2: It is very off-putting.
1: Very filmy.
2: Yes. And it is bothering me, so I'm glad you guys pointed that out.
0: You know what I did? I had it real cold as well, Steve, mm-hmm. this morning. And, you know, I just tried to, you know, open up everything early.
2: Yeah.
0: But that humidity just overran my mirrors all over my crib, my windows. I literally just wiped down my entire place.
2: Emily, you're a fellow glassware, right? Okay, so when you walk out, right now, are you just like just yeah? I mean, I literally get out of my truck, Marcus, and I just take my glasses off. I'm like, it's pointless because like I can't see anything. It's just immediately, it's like just fog. I'm like, well, that's kind of sucky, but hey,
0: do I'd your glasses fog up when you have a warm drink or a hot drink?
2: Yeah, they can.
0: Happened to me yesterday, and I feel like it never happened to me.
2: Yeah. No, they definitely can. They definitely can. So, sorry, I didn't mean to cut you off there, what you were saying, but yeah.
0: Good dentist story.
2: I always tell a good dentist story, though, man, if I have one. And like I said, the fact that I could go get a root canal this morning, be here and be fine and in and out, I want people to know because I didn't always take the best care of my teeth. Right. And it's like now you kind of go back and it's like, man, you know, it's easier than you think. So it's like, go get that stuff done, man. Like I'm the dad now that can tell your kids like, look, I didn't take care of my teeth the way I should have, you know, and you need to. So
0: you should see how I am with kids about their feet.
2: Oh, yeah. Take care of your feet, man. Yeah. You have to take care of your toenails, take care of the bottom of your feet, man.
0: Yeah, I mean,
2: bro.
0: Unless
2: you're an athlete like us, like look, if one thing I would have to explain to look, if I was ever on the dating scene and I had to explain to a woman, I would say my big toe just falls off, okay? It's going to grow back, it's going to turn purple and it's going to fall off. I played sports my whole life. Look, I went to college, played football. I don't know what to tell you. If that's going to be a problem here, then you just need to know this. You need to know this. Yeah, like if you're a foot woman, I mean, just ignore my right foot. I don't know what to tell you. Like,
0: listen, and that makes me even sadder, yeah. Steve, because like I have pretty good foot structure, and I'm just like, why didn't you take better care of your feet?
2: Yeah. And I'll tell you what, and you know what's sick about me is what okay, Emily, you got some input on this?
3: Most women are not looking at feet, I promise.
2: Okay.
3: Like that's not where our brain is gonna go first thing.
2: I'm glad to hear that because see, I'm such a pathetic piece of crap because I could not be with a woman that didn't like her feet. So and then I take my nasty socks off and it's like, oh, that's your feet? I'm like, so yeah.
0: You get to be judged.
2: I'm judging you. But you got to deal with this.
0: And plop your dogs out.
1: Wait, Emily can't just. We got to put her on the spot. Yeah. What are women looking at?
2: Please.
3: Usually it's going to be if you, like, take care of yourself.
2: Okay.
3: So, like, if you look like you shower.
4: Mm-hmm. Not crap.
2: Hey, I'm as you say that. I am sitting here reading an Andy Sweeney text that, look, and I'm just, is my guys. Look, he says, as she says, they look for that. He goes, you're talking about taking care of your body while Nick is there with another unshowered day and poor Emily sitting next to him. That is on my.

0: iPhone as we speak. As we speak,
1: that's what Amber texts me. The standard is I don't smell bad.
2: She said, "Do I smell bad?"
3: You don't smell bad, but I also just applied perfume right before coming in.
2: Damn it!
3: So I could be like, it could be masking my own scent, like. But I don't know.
0: It couldn't have been it couldn't have been more perfect.
1: She put perfume on for two.
0: So women want you. This is good. People need to know this, though. Women want. They're gonna look to see if you. If you take care of yourself, if you smell nice, if you groomed well, stuff like that.
3: Yeah, that's going to be the stuff that women mainly look for. That and, like, I don't know, this is for me, like, if you're active, like,
0: yeah.
3: I don't want to date a couch potato. Like, sure. That's not something that's attractive.
4: And over two.
1: A couch potato.
4: Got him off the market.
0: Jeanette, no worries. No worries. He's not going anywhere. He's not going anywhere. She's like, you know, somebody that's in like a low paying job for years and like doesn't really get out of it, you know, like doesn't really, you know, never really moves up. He just kind of stays in the same spot for years. And like,
1: is this the motivation?
0: Especially if like his dad, like, if he got the job because of a parent and it's like, it really wasn't like his ass. It's just like,
3: piling on Nick.
1: Nepo babies.
0: I can just see Nick's face over there as he slowly sinks into the chair. He's like,
1: he was not expecting that this morning, Steve.
0: Nick is a former college athlete. Let me give him credit. He is a former athlete.
1: He is not by nature a couch potato.
0: No. We're busting his chops a little bit.
1: He can
0: He's not
1: comfortable
0: that bad.
1: Being one, but
0: it is
4: dangerously comfortable.
0: It is funny as she makes it very clear. Look, she's like, this is my way to just go ahead and get it out of the way that I'm in no way, shape, or form attracted to Nick.
1: She was just trying to be helpful to the direction of the show, Steve.
3: Yeah.
0: She used this opportunity just to, hey, don't even get flirty, bro. Just give you this big dog.
1: Okay, are you going to watch USA?
0: Emily, thank you so much. Thank you for the input. Sure. Thank you. We appreciate you. By the way, Gabby's going to be in later, and I did tell Gabby I'm going to throw her on today in the two chair a little bit and let her promote herself, too, with some of the stuff she's doing. So
4: great. Yep, good stuff.
0: Mm-hmm. Okay, Nick.
4: Big fan of the interns right now. Yeah, yeah.
0: Interns, this is the best crop we've ever had.
4: Yeah, no, huge fan. Yeah. Yeah, can't wait. Sign off on the college credit. Yeah,
1: you're right.
4: I think they've done enough. They can go. They can leave. Yeah. No, we're good. We're good.
1: The direction we want to go.
0: Oh God, this is great. Okay, all right.
1: Okay, any World Cup for you, or just USA only?
0: Yeah, no, I love the World Cup. I've gotten more into soccer in the last two or three years. You know, we joke about Arsenal and kind of have getting into that. Charity's got great feet. Oh yeah, listen, she could make money off those things. I ain't hating on that. Yeah, we'll text her. I was like, oh yeah, look,
1: feet please.
0: Yeah, that's her best God-given attribute. plastic surgeon attribute is another story. Yeah. I've gotten more into soccer, Marcus. So I think I'm more looking forward to this World Cup than I've ever looked forward to a World Cup. Because before I would just wrap myself in the U.S. flag, right? With, Tim Howard and those guys. And I would wrap myself in the flag and I was all in, but I didn't get it. You know, I mean, anybody that understands sports, I think you can watch any sport and start to pick up on it, right? But without the overarching knowledge, and now I feel like I have some more. That I'm really going to get.
1: You can spot an offsides.
0: Yeah.
1: You can just, see some technique and say, okay, no, that's good.
0: Yeah. Yeah. So.
1: Yeah. Like my algorithm's getting flooded too.
0: Yeah. Drew talked about that. He said he's just getting soccer stuff all the way, you know, all the stuff. And,
1: They so Messi played last night, right?
0: Yeah.
1: Listen, he comes into the game and just instantly goes to work.
0: By the way, Xavier watched.

0: Okay.
1: Xavier told me. I didn't know that. Xavier told
0: about
1: me.
0: About Messi last
1: yes.
0: night?
1: Yes. Xavier's like,
0: really?
1: Xavier told me, Marcus, yesterday. He goes, Messi plays tonight. I'm like, what? Mm-hmm. He's like, yeah, Messi plays. He's like, but he's like, we got to watch it on the ESPN app. I was like, you got it, man. Come here. I was like, come here. Give me a hug. You might have it.
0: Right. You little pound.
1: Yeah, you might have it. Yeah. You might have it. Yeah. So.
0: No, it was good. It was good last night. So I'm probably going to be circuit training on the World Cup.
1: You know what else I've done, Marcus, for this World Cup? And then I want to get to some, a little bit of high school conversation, if that's okay. If I could just start us out with that, right? And then we'll, but World Cup wise, I've also educated myself this World Cup on how the bracket works.
0: Okay.
1: As opposed to just, because before I would always watch and I'd be like, I don't know what this means if they win, but they won and I'm rooting for them, you know. And like I said, when I keep going back to Tim Howard, but that year when they were like, oh my God, like they might actually do something here, you know.
0: Actually make us some noise out here.
1: Yeah, like I kind of got, but this year I looked at a bracket, I looked at the groups, and I was like, okay, what does it take to get out of this group? Who plays who? What is it? Okay, and then they play this group, and then, you know, so I mean, it's too big to really, I couldn't sit here and do a bracketology for you, you know.
0: Just groups, and it's like the top two teams from every group turn into your
1: right. Yeah. But, yeah, it's, but I have tried to educate myself a touch
0: of course,
1: on
0: everybody that. Goes, oh, we got the group of death.
1: Yeah. I'm like, Turkey? Are you kidding me? They've got a 16-year-old Turkish sensation on that team.
0: Oh, did you see the 16-year-old from Arsenal? The youngest EPL goal scorer
1: ever
0: in EPL history. Yeah, that was awesome.
1: That's insane, dude.
0: What if he would have missed that shot at the end?
1: I know. I'm like, and then I've kind of got to know the Arsenal guys, so I'm like, do I root for Saka? Do I root for, you know, like, is that how I pick my side chick?
0: Yeah.
1: But I did like what Andy told Nick the other day, where he was like, Nick was like, well, who's my side chick? And Nick, and Andy was like, well, why don't you not pick a side chick yet until your team loses? How about you just don't have a side chick and you just live or die with your team? I was like, yeah, that's a good point. Because it is such a loser thing. When, like, Louisville got into the tournament this year, I was like, okay, but who am I going to root to win it all? It was like, piece of crap. Chelsea's like,
0: hey. What do you mean?
1: I'm like, no, I mean, I think y'all do nice, but like, I'm like, but who am I going to root to win the championship, though? Like, for real.
0: Okay, I'm listening. High school.
1: Okay, high school. Mason Gripner got an offer yesterday from Valor. Where? From Louisville.
0: You said he got an offer from Ballard. Look, my brain almost
1: these high school, down for a second. Yeah, I'm like, yeah, these high school streets are, you know, it's hey, there ain't no joke to that. But like,
0: okay,
1: I gotta stay out of that conversation.
0: He got his offer.
1: Mason Gribner got an offer, and I'll tell you what, Coach Kelsey typically doesn't offer guys early. But I think he's going to have to change that philosophy with this class in the city.
0: With these next two classes?
1: It's, well, especially, I'm more just talking about not nationally. I'm talking about more just the kids in the city, the local kids. Like with your Josh Lindsay's and Jordan Mitchell's and your Mason Grivna's and Trey Hildreth's and all these guys that are.
0: If you want them, you're going to have to decide early.
1: I think you're going to have to decide early because, like you know, when you. They're young cats, but then also you look up and Jordan Mitchell and Josh Lindsay and those guys, they're juniors next year too. Mm-hmm. So it feels like, you know, yeah, they're young, but they're also juniors next year.
0: Any reclassing you see coming down the pipe?
1: No, not for the local guys. I don't think.
0: Okay.
1: I don't think for the local guys. But I do think there's a special opportunity here. Now, I'm not one that's like, hey, just even though I'm coaching, and I'm coaching two of them right now that I think are going to be Louisville level. They are Louisville level. I think they are Louisville level. I mean, Trey and Jordan are Louisville level guys. You know, Ballard's got a couple guys that are Louisville level guys. St. X has guys that are Louisville level guys. You know, like, I mean, these are all local. Fernandez

0: And I'll get to some of that, because I mean, Fernandez has already committed to Louisville, and there were some people said they were watching him play, and he's back in the city, you know. And I think that you know, Pierre Rondo, those guys are all, even though they're in North Oldham, they're still in the metro area right here.
1: Yep.
0: So I do think that while I'm, even though I'm with these guys, I'm not putting pressure on Kelsey to make a team full of just locals. Right?
1: Right.
0: Like, I don't want to go too far that way, where it's like, hey, no, you just got to get all these guys, and then we'll just have a team full of locals. Like, that sounds nice. But
1: then you get, before you know it, they're going to be like, oh, why aren't you putting the pressure on Brom, Steve?
0: Yeah, right. Right. Well, and I'm like, because Brom's getting all of the locals. I don't, like, what do you want me to say? He's getting the locals. It's different in football, though. Football, I'm like, yeah, you need to get all the locals.
1: If gotta make commitment to
0: three, right?
1: Yep.
0: Got an O-line. I mean, yeah, got an O-lineman, got a DB. Like, yeah, no, they're rolling. They're rolling right now.
1: Big kid, he was a Georgia commit, right?
0: Yep, yep. Inside offensive lineman. Yeah, it was a Georgia commit. Now going to Louisville. I mean, I don't like to overlook stuff like that. But the fact that Louisville offered Mason Grivna, who's just going into his sophomore year, and as they should have offered him, I do think there's going to be now this is just hype that I have no inside knowledge. I tread lightly because, again, being involved with the kids, right? So I don't want to, if it's inside, I'm just not going to say it, right? So I don't have that right now, but I do wonder if you're Lindsey Mitchell, Jordan Mitchell. I mean, I think that's the next two cream of the crop, right? And I do wonder if they're not going to get an offer soon, too, from Louisville. And maybe he's going to go ahead and offer some of these young guys early and say, hey, let's get in on them.
1: Yeah, we'll be on your books.
0: And you know one thing I have learned? The myth of his parents are Kentucky fans means absolute squat. The myth of his family grew up Louisville fans means nothing. That is one thing I'm learning around here very quickly, because there is a couple of these recruits where you go, oh, well, his dad's a big Kentucky fan. Well, his dad, big Louisville guy. And it's like, boys, that don't mean anything. Boys and girls. I'm sorry. Boys and girls, that don't mean anything.
1: Everybody's situation specific now.
0: Yes. Yes. In this world, I'm telling you, they don't care. I know a recruit right now whose father's a big Kentucky fan, and they want that Louisville offer more than anything.
1: You're saying caring would be the anomaly.
0: Yes. Yeah. Mm. Like, maybe you get some. Okay, put it this way. I think it matters more when it's a kid out in the county who is a Kentucky legacy. Like a Jasper Johnson, right? Mm-hmm. He's a Kentucky legacy. You ain't getting that kid. Malachi Moreno grew up Kentucky guy. He's from there. I think it does matter there. But here in the city, I'm telling you right now, it does not matter. Does not matter. So you can throw out, I think the parent likes this. They don't care. And right now, money-wise, it's baffling to hear sophomores and juniors just like, yeah, well, you know, I'm gonna make this much money. And you're like, what? Like, I'm already planning ahead for 2 years when I'm making this. Okay.
1: I mean, I feel you, prudent planning, but slow down.
0: I feel you. You still got 2 years. You know, they may not even be paying kids in 2 years.
1: I would be quick to say that.
0: I always am.
1: I'd almost be like, you better hurry up and get your reclassing done.
0: Yep. And go ahead. What was that?
1: No, just politically, it's like, over their dead body, are they going to continue to let this go on?
0: Right. So I'm like, boy, get your money while you can. Look, hey, if you know a way you can get money in high school, get it, big dog. Because I don't know what to tell you. Like, yeah, so, but it is unique. And I think Louisville is in a unique position where they could get a couple of these guys. And I think over the next couple of years, I think it's really realistic that we have two or

0: three Louisville guys on the court for Louisville. And that's not been a thing. You know what I mean? Like Caleb Glenn was, but Caleb got...
1: Especially not being the state school.
0: Right. Absolutely. Caleb was, you know, unfortunately the timing, I think hurt Caleb, you know, obviously when he came here. And it was just, but even when it's a guy here or there, but Jordan and Josh are in the same class, you know. I mean, Trey is in that class with them. Grivna is the class right after them. I mean, it is. We've had guys that are nice players. Jordan, Josh, and Mason are five star caliber guys, and guys like Trey and are four star guys that are right there. So I don't know when we've had guys this, and this whole conversation isn't just to say this, but or just to, you know, for that. But I'm kind of,
1: yeah, just the strategy.
0: It's kind of strategy of, it's a lot of guys that are not just, oh, we want them because they're from Louisville. Mm-hmm, mm-hmm. It's like, no, these are top 30 guys, top 100. I mean, you know, top 50 guys in the country. They're right here. So, and again, the Grivna offer, I'm not just taking this out of thin air. The fact that Grivna got an offer yesterday.
1: Still at his age.
0: Yeah. And look, and I don't think it's anything that's hit. I mean, Mark Grivna played at Louisville. I mean, you know, he's they obviously like Louisville, but I mean, his daughter didn't go to Louisville. You know, she's a big time volleyball player, 6'7" volleyball player. So that's why I say, like, don't just kick your feet up and go, oh, well, yeah, his family's big Louisville fans. They're coming to Louisville. Well, no, not necessarily. not necessarily. Yeah.
1: You're going to have to work. You got to work
0: to close these guys, man. And it's just, it's fun. And now for the promotional part of it for me, it's why I go back to saying, get out and watch some high school ball this year. And it, like this texter said, they said they got out and watched Fernandez yesterday play Ballard, you know, I think they play St. X, and then you got the games coming, you know, but in the fall, like, there's reason to get out and support this local scene, man.
1: And yes, they have some knowledge of the local scene.
0: Yeah, without question.
1: What, Nikki? You know what? Nikki V in the boot.
2: They want the boot.
3: Yeah, good morning. I'm looking at Steve with his weird mouth. I'm looking at a foggy window. No, I'm just kidding. You look fine.
0: I feel like I have a great mouth.
3: You got a great mouth. And what the Dr. Nunley made it even better.
1: New York Knicks fans.
3: Dude, they're wilding out, man.
1: What is wrong with y'all?
0: They're still up 2-1. Good God.
3: I don't know why they're panicking. I mean, they didn't get a good whistle. They came out a little jittery in game three, which, I mean, I kind of.
1: What is wrong with the fans, Nikki?
3: Oh, they're New York fans. They're Knicks fans also. They're arguably one of the worst fan bases in the world.
1: The worst.
3: And they're crazy, and they're pent up, and they're frustrated.
0: Yeah.
3: And I still kind of contend that as bad as it was, them wiling out after the game, it might have been better than if they had won. Because at that point, they would have thought the series is over, we're going to sweep, and at the celebration, they would have started burning things. They might not have taken their frustrations out on Spurs fans, which I thought was disgusting. Don't like that.
0: Well, yeah, that...
3: But I could,
0: more serious, yeah.
3: I could see them maybe starting. Mamdani might having to get the National Guard because they might have started burning things.
0: Well, I'm sure he'll handle it very well.
3: That's your guy, right? Mamdani's your guy, right?
0: Love him.
3: Yeah, I was gonna say. I thought he was like your fave.
1: I tell you what, let's get a reset.
3: You drove up there to vote for him, right?
0: Yeah. No, I was like, I want to be in this. Break. I want this to come from New York.
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0: 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That was a great point on the promo when Drew's talking about not being able to see the growth between year to year, and people like off season, you know, body type changes and stuff like that. I just heard that from the first time on that little drop. Was that a drop you did, Nikki?
1: Which one? Which drop?
0: Drew, the one Drew talked about. Is Steve not back in there again?
1: No. Steve just got it.
0: Why do you start a show back without Steve?
1: Because it's funny.
2: Yeah, I know. I'm like, I'm literally right there. And he's just like, watch this.
1: Well, sorry. Emily and I were talking about soccer hooligans and wrestling. So I...
2: Oh, God.
1: Yeah, so I apologize. I could have easily gone outside.

0: I hadn't gotten Steve, but we were knee deep in a conversation.
1: Oh, I could have been phallic deep in that, dude. Good Lord.
0: Yeah. So we were talking about the Knicks fans being stupid, but like if fans want to fight, let them fight, but mutual combat, you know.
1: Yeah.
0: Consenting adults, blah, blah, blah. And yeah. So anyway, this Drew Diener drop. I'm sorry, Marcus.
2: Drew Diener says, kind of like what it sounded like paraphrasing. You don't get to compare people's off-season growth. I guess you could go to their former school, look at their pictures or look at their videos and see if you see any growth between off-season.
1: Yeah. Yeah, I think to an extent I get what he's saying or what he would be saying with that.
2: Just not having returning players.
1: Yeah, because you are coming into a different system, right? But
0: can we do eye tests, though, when we look and we're like, oh, that guy put on some muscle?
1: Oh, eye tests, definitely. I mean, you can do eye tests, no doubt. But, yeah, I mean, I get the – because, I mean, okay, let me look at – now, I mean, we're too early to look at anything right now.
2: Mm. Yeah, but there is going to be 4 months.
1: Yeah.
2: There's a lot of time to put on.
1: Well, if Coach Kelsey – by the time the season starts, there are Coach Kelsey's. He's no longer – guard from he's no longer Bill Self's Flory Badunga. He's bit June, July, August, September, October, and most of November by the time we see him.
2: Yes, half a year.
1: Yeah, like right.
2: That's Coach Foy's by now.
1: Yeah, like dude, 6 months in, you're mine now, dog. Like you ain't a Bill Self guy. You've heard my terminology for 6 months. You've been in my workout plans for 6 months, my conditioning plans for 6 months, you know, like my building for 6 months, around this team, my team for 6 months, you know, like it's
2: okay, let's do some ranking, Steve.
1: Okay. Oh, snap. I always get so nervous when this
0: Oh, boy.
1: Starts.
0: Oh, boy.
1: I know.
2: Best wingman
1: Nick.
2: Of all time.
0: Thanks, man.
1: Just because if you go out with Nick.
0: And here it comes.
1: You're so much better than him.
2: The mission, whatever the mission is, it's Steve's mission to accomplish. Okay.
1: Okay.
2: And you have to choose the best wingman possible.
1: Oh, here it comes. Yeah, all right, I'm ready.
2: You have Cameron from Ferris Bueller's Day Off.
1: Oh, okay.
2: Okay. You have Luigi from Super Mario Brothers.
1: Okay.
2: You have Sam from Lord of the Rings.
1: Okay.
2: You have Mr. Spock.
1: Okay.
2: And you have Robin from Batman.
1: Okay.
0: Can I be a nerd real fast?
1: Yeah.
0: Which Robin? Dick Grayson, Tim Drake, Jason Todd, Damian Wayne.
1: Okay, you're out of the game.
0: Stephanie Brown for a short while.
1: You're out of the game. Gabby's here, by the way. Somebody will let her in. That would be fantastic.
2: I'm listening, Steve.
1: Okay, number one. Am I starting with number one?
2: I left one out. Chewbacca.
1: Oh, see, now that might
0: have changed. Oh, dude, that changed the game.
1: See, that might have changed the game. Because for me, the way Sam followed Frodo.
0: Mr. Frodo.
1: Sam followed Mr. Frodo.
0: That was ride or die.
2: To Mordor.
1: Literally to Mordor.
2: To the gates of hell.
0: He saved them from a giant spider.
1: All the way. Yeah, he got trapped by orcs. He went all the way to the lava with this man. And wouldn't let, like, the part that puts it over the top is when he's like, but he didn't say you gotta walk on your own, you know, and he carries him up the mountain. I just don't know if that can be topped.
0: I'm kind of with you. The only thing I can think of is Chewbacca is strong. as a bow cap.

0: faster. And it's just like...
1: Sam didn't feel... He was like, he's bold and brave, but it's like, sometimes he just seemed like, you a weight too.
2: Yeah, but he's still a wingman. Like a wingman, I don't need the wingman to be better than me.
1: Y'all are overlooking Spock.
2: Yeah, no.
0: Spock's a good one. That's great. Yeah, that's a good point. Spock's got some skills.
1: Yeah, I'm like, if I got Spock with me, we good.
2: Oh, man, Charity's uncle threw in Groot. And I'm like, oh, Groot's a good one, too. Ooh,
0: Groot's a good one. Which Groot, though?
2: See, God, you scumbag.
0: Like, teenage Groot's moody. Little Groot is just little.
2: Yeah, the big Groot.
0: Well, which one? The one in the first one or the last one when he's yoked?
2: Sure. The one that grabbed them all and built a tree around them so they didn't get killed.
1: Cameron from Ferris Bueller's Day Off, he put his life on the line more than all these guys combined.
2: See, he did. And you know what? I would have him last for some reason, and I don't even know why. And that's so unfair.
0: He's an underrated one, though. Yeah. Like, he truly is. Never made a move on, what was her name, Sloan?
2: Yeah.
0: Was super nice.
2: Jarbo said Omar from The Wire. That's a pretty dang good one, too. That's a pretty good
0: That's
2: one.
0: That's an excellent one.
1: He's going to help me accomplish the mission.
2: Oh, my gosh. Yeah. I'm going
1: to... What about Milhouse from The Simpsons?
2: Yeah, he was kind of a... Yeah.
1: Yeah, What about Murph?
2: Murph, that's a good one. That's Entourage. A good one. Yeah, that's a good one from Entourage.
1: What about Pinky from Pinky and the Brain?
2: Yeah.
0: Plucky comic relief is always good.
2: Yeah.
1: Pedro from Napoleon Dynamite.
2: Yeah, that's a good one, too.
1: Garth from Wayne's World.
2: Yeah, Garth is awesome. Garth is awesome, too.
1: Odie. From Garfield.
2: See, I still just haven't had anybody pass Sam.
1: Jesse Pinkman from Breaking Bad.
2: That's a good one.
0: That is a solid one.
2: Somebody said Dennis Rodman in Double Team. That's pretty
1: no,
2: funny.
1: Thank you.
2: That's a deep cut.
1: Pikachu.
2: Yeah, sure.
0: Well, Pikachu's an excellent one.
2: Yeah, Barney was good.
1: Weasley.
2: Oh, dang, that might, hang on now, time out. Ron Weasley might be up there with Sam.
0: Yeah.
2: Because.
0: That's a ride or die.
1: Yeah. Dr. Watson, Sherlock Holmes.
2: Yeah, Dr. Watson.
0: Also a good one, has some skills.
2: Every time I hear Dr. Watson, I think of the Righteous Gemstones.

0: Somebody threw Tonto and Kato on there.
1: Those are both good ones.
0: I might be Ron Weasley, Sam, Chewbacca, and not in that order. I'm just thinking.
1: Yeah, yeah. Spock is a good one, though.
0: Spock's a good
2: still
0: one.
2: Still no Spock? Yeah,
0: that's a good one.
1: Yeah, Spock.
0: I'll be honest with you. I wasn't a...
1: Yeah, I wasn't a Trekkie.
0: Big Star Trek guy. So, not that I didn't like it. I just really never really watched.
1: Yeah,
0: so,
1: same.
2: Okay. Take your guy and put him up against the final boss.
0: Okay.
2: Goose from Top Gun.
0: That's a good one.
1: The music played it perfectly into that. That was good.
0: That's a good one. I don't know, man. I think Doc Holliday. That one's good.
1: Oh, that might be mine.
0: That's good. The winner.
1: That might be mine. Yeah. Doc Holliday. That's it. Doc Holliday. Yeah.
0: That's it. Well done. Texter.
1: I'll be your Huckleberry.
0: Texter 345. You well done. Well done. Yeah, as soon as I read that, I was like, yeah, that's it. That's the answer right there.
2: Doc Holliday, do you win?
0: Like, there's nobody else. I mean, if a man does the cup thing right now, and you're like, oh, that's my friend. So who's your friend again? You're like, I don't have friends. I just.
2: No, the speech he gave at the end. He said.
1: Oh, Johnny Rico. It's like someone just walked over your grave.
0: I know.
1: Oh, yeah, yeah. And the friend. You're absolutely right, Marcus.
0: He's dying. Yeah.
2: He's like, and I don't have any.
0: I mean, that's the best. That's where, like, back in the day, I mean, speaking of, like, Jarbo, like, he would be one of my best friends, and, like, if somebody does that, I'd look at him like, what the hell do you do? You know, what do you do? Like, do something, man.
2: Come on. I will tell you this, though. I will say this. You forget, when Doc Holliday was spinning that cup, and old boy pulled out that gun and was showing off his gun skills, my guy did have that shotgun on the table, under the table, ready to go.
0: Yeah.
2: You remember that?
0: Oh, yeah. Yeah, no, he was locked and loaded, man.
2: Yeah, he was locked and loaded as soon as he pulled that pistol out on Doc Holliday.
0: It's like Inglourious Basterds where he's got that underneath there. He's like, right now, I got this pointed right at your, you know.
2: Yeah, look, that's like your boy from Django, the doctor from Django.
0: Yeah.
2: He got that gun up his sleeve.
0: Yes. Oh, dude, just popped right out. Bang. Boom. Shot him right dead in the heart.
2: Is the doctor considered Django's sidekick or the other way around?
0: See, I think...
2: Because Django could have been up there if he was considered the doctor's assistant or sidekick.
0: Yeah, because if you're saying Django's the side piece, then it's like, I mean, he was
1: pretty awesome.
2: Best.
1: I pulled up the but Johnny also, Ringo.
0: Django had a mission, though. He just had a mission.
1: Yeah.
0: So that's the only thing about Django. It's like, he would have been a great wingman, but, like, he was coming after his woman. You know
1: what
0: I mean?
1: Right.
0: He'd have shot that doctor right in the head. Like, he's like, no, I'm coming after my girl. Like, that was his thing. I'm rescuing
1: Kerry Washington.
0: Yeah, which I have a lot of respect for. That's what's up. Okay, all right, go ahead.
3: All right. Let's finish it. Indeed, sir.
1: Just that. Right there. Kills Johnny Ringo. He's like...
0: Perfect.
1: Yeah.
0: He just walks around. Just, you know, you're like, man, he's sick. Or you're watching the movie, and you're like, oh, this is where he dies. Because he's going to go down swinging, right? You know?
2: And you remember when he says, Johnny Tyler! Bad cat!
0: He's the best!
2: Doc, I didn't know you were in town. Where are you going with that shotgun?
3: Somebody just walked over your grave.
0: He's like, yeah, because I wasn't expecting you.
3: With you, Holliday. I beg to differ, sir.
0: Oh,
3: we started a game we never got to finish. Play for blood, remember?
0: Oh, God.
3: I was just fooling about.
2: I wasn't.
0: Oh. I mean, what do you do with that, dude? Because the beauty of that scene is, like, Johnny Ringo knows he's dead. Like, this is the best. This guy is, he's a stone cold killer, dude. Like, I'm dead. I'm going to do my best. Like, I'm going to go down swinging. I'm going to go down swinging. Like, to his credit, he was like, but he's like, I'm going to diplomatically try to get myself out of this because I can't beat you.
2: I was just fooling about.
0: yeah, I can't beat you. But to his credit, he's like, I'm going to do it. You know, I mean.

0: That's when you just turn your back and just make him shoot you in the back.
1: Yeah.
0: Or, what if I'm fast enough today? What if he trips?
1: Yeah. Yeah.
0: He's there smoking his cigarette and coughing.
1: Oh, man. It's the best. He's the best. That's the answer. Like, you know, people have had some other good ones. Like, Rip from Yellowstone was a great one. Gerald from Hey Arnold is a great one. Pippin with Jordan is a great one. But, like, I still don't think anybody, like, I mean, when a game, yeah, like, yeah, just shuts it down.
0: You got a mission to accomplish, man.
1: Yeah, that
0: like,
1: just.
0: I'm gonna get, I literally got
1: that the shuts it down right pistol. There, man. Yeah. Yeah, that just shuts
0: and
1: it down.
0: And we're going to make money together, whatever town we go to.
1: Yeah, right.
0: Because he got his side chick. Oh. Is she going to be sneaking in cards?
1: Yeah.
0: So we're going to do it legally and dirty.
1: Oh, my gosh, man.
0: Go ahead and play us out, Vicky.
1: That was good.
0: Next hour. Mm-hmm. Next hour. Some more overanalyzing video and I have another thought-provoking question. We'll get to it. Roll along, 939 DeVille.

0: The roster is set and off-season workouts are underway. When it's Louisville basketball, we're always talking about it.
1: Saw the practice video from Louisville. Wen Zhang has a very reliable jumper that looks like he doesn't get a lot of lift on, but it goes in a lot.
2: Reliable jumper based on the footage release.
1: Nobody
2: right?
1: is guarding him.
2: Yeah, and they didn't have the misses onto it. So
1: it was like a one shot deal, and he didn't miss.
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It's been Jason Marcus, maybe 81-50-93-9. Is the number 93.9 is the station. 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

0: stuff, man.
1: 5 3-point shots in a game. In a game. In a Louisville basketball game. Who do you trust to go 4 of 5? Rank our shooters.
0: Who do I trust to go 4 and 5? It's a good question because this has been a topic on Twitter for the last day or so because it looks like, I mean, kind of putting to rest the does Louisville have shooters conversation.
1: Okay, I haven't seen it.
0: Okay, because like you got the Kevin Knox video and of him knocking down shots and the Boyan Zhang. What? Steve. Carter Knox. God bless. I'm going to put Kevin Knox on this team at some point.
1: Sorry, let me repeat the question because I have it on mute. I apologize for that.
0: Okay, okay.
1: For the YouTubers, I just asked the question. You have 5 3-point shots. You need a guy to go 4 for 5.
0: Yeah.
1: Basically, I was just giving you something to picture in your head so it wouldn't just be drill work shooting.
0: Well, and you said so, in a game, which is different than just lining up and taking some shots.
1: Right, right.
0: Yeah.
1: So I'm saying, who's your best in game? Like, rank the best in game shooters on this team to you.
0: Carter Knox.
1: Adrian, you got Carter Knox at one.
0: Yeah.
1: You know what? I'm so proud of you, Steve. I am so proud of you.
0: Okay.
1: That you said Adrian Wooley.
0: Okay.
1: Because he was going to be the most overlooked person in this entire conversation.
0: Mm-hmm.
1: I totally think so.
0: I would agree with that.
1: Okay.
0: So I put him there. I put Shellstad there.
1: Ooh.
0: And Fulgaris, probably. Only because Boyan Zhang, I just got to make sure he's going to.
1: Does that low trajectory bother you?
0: Because he would absolutely be there for me.
1: You have Shellstad over Alvaro.
0: I think so. For me. But I'm willing to listen to an argument.
1: So Knox, Wooley, Shellstad.
0: Alvaro
1: Zhang.
0: Mm-hmm. Yeah, if you'll allow me to add, I mean, Zhang is kind of, I just got to see, man. I just got to see. Like, it's just, he's not played yet, you know?
1: No Isaac Ellis? Shame on you.
0: I know, shame on me. Or shame on him.
1: Shame on you.
0: Shame on him for not making me want to put him there. I don't know.
1: Shame on you.
0: Like, young, all-American white kid, like, you know, like
1: strong jawed,
0: sexy. Feel like he should be in my list. No, that would be my end game. And like I said, Zhang is kind of a caveat just because I haven't watched him yet in the game. Yeah, I'm just, I need a little more time with him.
1: Did it cross your mind to put DeShane Montgomery in there at all?
0: No. And I'm not sure why, but no.
1: Mm.
0: Yeah, no.
1: Look up DeShane Montgomery's splits from last year, if you could, Nikki. Or just see what he shoots overall from in-game three-pointer.
2: Which one, DeShane Montgomery?
0: DeShane Montgomery, yeah.
2: Let's see. DeShane.
0: Plays for Louisville.
2: Thank you.
0: He's a
2: DeShane Montgomery.
1: And you didn't put Will on there.
2: 49% field goal shooting? Is that right?
0: Nah, he's not a 49% three-point shooter.
1: 3 points.
2: Oh, no. I said field goal. I said field goal percentage. Yeah, three-pointing. Last year, he shot 33.5.
0: That's pretty good.
2: 79% from free throw.
1: What did Wooley shoot? What do you, okay, blind resume, what do you think Wooley shot last year from 3-point?
0: 35.
2: I'll go 34. I'll do the Price is Right.
0: That's really stupid of you, but please do.
2: 3-point percentage, 35 on the head.
0: Boom!
2: Look at you. Look at you.
0: Let's go.

0: It's pretty dang close, man.
1: Woolley is 35, and he had a tough start.
0: He had a tough start, if man.
1: If he finished at 35,
0: mm-hmm.
1: and he had a tough early start from the three-point line.
0: What was I'm looking at? Okay, so let me just look really quick at hang on, his. Well, I was going to say, I was trying to look at Montgomery's game by game.
2: Stats. Yeah, his split stats.
0: Yeah, yeah. I wanted to see that because it just kind of seemed what games he had where.
1: Think about this. If Woolley was 35, Ryan Conwell was 34.
0: Yeah. Yeah, more shots, but.
1: Yeah, but if DeShane Montgomery, you said he was 33%.
0: Mm-hmm. Yeah, 33 last year at Dayton. He had, let me see. Here's
2: trying to see regular season.
0: He had one game. He went 1-4, 1-5, 0-2, 4-5 in a game. He went 2-3, 2-4, 3-6, 2-5, 3-7, 0-4, 4-4 in a game. 1-2, 0-3, 0-3, 1-3. I mean, you know, he had another game where he was 3-4, one where he was 2-5.
1: That's Montgomery.
0: Yeah, yeah, 2-4, 3-6, 2-6.
1: You know what that says? That means he's taking good shots, too.
0: And he's getting to the rim. I think that's why that was something I wanted to bring up, because I'm glad Nick brought that up. He said, you know, he shoots 49% from the field. You know, I mean, he shoots 33% from three and still shoots 49% from the field. I'm like, so he's getting to the rim, too, you know. And maybe that's why I didn't put him in there. I'm unpacking this on the air, like, as I'm talking, but maybe I just don't
1: because
0: see him.
1: His athleticism, you kind of.
0: Yeah, get to the rim, young man. Like, you know what I'm saying? Like,
1: take away. Yeah, in your mind, you say, okay, that's his strength.
0: Yeah, yeah. And maybe that's why. I think that's probably for that.
1: Mm.
0: Yeah, yeah. But Woolley, I mean, yeah, I mean, and then. You know.
1: So yeah, like think about it. If DeShane Montgomery is like your sixth, like in your mind, your sixth best 3-point shooter.
0: Mm-hmm. Okay, but I mean, on what basis? I'm trying to think. I mean, I don't even know why I would have Carter Knox at number one. I mean, he shot 35%, shot 38% the year before.
1: Mm.
0: So.
1: Who's going to shoot the most 3-pointers this year? It's got to be Shellstad, right?
0: Yeah, I was going to say. Or Woolley. I don't know, man. Carter Knox has quite a few, though. I mean, Carter Knox, he's. What?
1: So back to the original.
0: Did you have a Kentucky seizure?
1: I'm listening.
0: Nick just got in my ear, and he said,
2: I got Twitter open, and there's a clip about Jaden Quaintance. Nick said, so I'm reading that, and
0: Nick
2: I,
0: goes in my ear and says, Alex, did you have like a Kentucky spasm? Like, what just happened?
2: I'm dumping this JQ soundbite, and yeah,
0: like,
2: that.
0: He's like, yeah, you know, Anthony Davis. Ah. What just happened?
2: John Wall.
0: He's got like Kentucky Tourette's or something. What just happened?
2: I'm going to do that now. Every time we have a caller, I'm just going to say a random.
0: Okay. Yeah, yeah, yeah. I was like, God.
1: Okay.
2: Eric Bledsoe.
1: Okay, so here's the thing. Since Nicky wanted to do it, NBA earnings by college.
0: Do you want to get Alex in really quick?
1: Yes, let's do that.
0: Yeah, let's get Alex in really quick, because he might want to add into this, and then we'll go to that. Alex, welcome in. What's going on?
3: Hey, what's up, guys? So, yeah, I did real quick. I just want to add in. So, I need to get a life. I don't know why. Sure. I found myself watching the Louisville SMU game when we lost to them, and I watched the first, like, 7 minutes of the game, and I'm going to be honest with you. The only thing that I'm worried is –

0: and maybe, you know, we'll turn our defense into offense. But watching a game like that, like, I remember watching that game and thinking, wow, we just sucked on defense. Like, we were terrible. The first 7 minutes of the game, we played decent defense. But the problem is, and this is what kind of makes me happy about next year. The problem is, Sananafu got two fouls within like 3 minutes of the game, a moving screen, which I forgot that he used to do that all the freaking time. And then he fouled the dude from Czechoslovakia, Slovakia, wherever he was from.
1: Sure.
0: No, he's from Istanbul. Excuse me. The dude from Istanbul, the big man from Istanbul.
2: Yigitoğlu. Yeah.
0: Yeah. And then the next player that came in after him, our next starting big man, Ali Khalifa. And I paused it right then and there, and I said, Ali Khalifa is going to take a three, and if he misses the three, that's going to dictate how this game is going to go for us. Next play, literally, Istanbul goes one for one, comes down. You know, I mean, Ali Khalifa's wide open. It's not like it was a contested shot. He missed it, and then boom, that's what it was from there. Like, it feels good to know that, which obviously in the Kentucky game, I already know Floyd Badun was walking in with two fouls already in the first 30 seconds. Sure. But it's good to know that we have a 7'5 guy that we could bring in, which I don't think that's what's going to happen. But we also got a 7'2 five-star freshman that we can bring in. It's like this, like, I don't think I'm ready for how different this Louisville basketball team is going to look without, like, the three-point shooting that we had last year. Because I feel like shots were falling at the beginning of the year, but at the end of the year, you know, the three wasn't falling, and we needed a lot of twos, and we needed to draw fouls. But I don't think we're ready. Or maybe you guys are ready, but I'm not ready because I've been watching games, and I don't think how I'm ready for how different we're going to be. Like, because I am asking myself, in a high-scoring game where SMU is, like, hitting, like, fadeaway, falling down, just throwing it up, like, you know, I mean, we weren't hitting our shots either. I mean, we lost 85 to 95 or something like that. But it was, but I just feel like our defense will be better. And then hopefully, you know, we got some guys that can step up on offense. But thank you guys. I'll listen to whatever you guys are talking about. I appreciate you.
1: Appreciate it, man.
2: Appreciate it. Okay. What do you have to say? John on the YouTube channel says those 3-point percentages will improve this year because teams have to play us honestly. They just can't run us off the perimeter. With Flory and Avina, we'll see to that.
1: Yeah, I think there's a lot to that. I think that's why, for me, the biggest change started and ended with what you had underneath. When you look at Nikhizi, when you look at how we're going to play Flory, when you look at having Gabe Dines, I mean, these are guys that are going to command attention in the middle. And
2: offensively.
1: Yeah. I mean, they're going to command attention because you're going to have to dig on Flory. You're going to have to, you know, I don't know if you're going to double team, but you're definitely going to have to dig on him. And I mean, that's all it takes to get a shot at this level.
2: Yeah, or just sink on a lob threat.
1: Absolutely. Absolutely. Mm-hmm. So, yeah. Sorry, go ahead.
2: Okay. Another exercise. You may be good at this one.
1: Okay.
2: Which player has the highest salary from each or from each college?
1: Okay.
2: Kentucky.
1: Overall earnings?
2: Yes.
3: Anthony Davis, right?
1: Anthony Davis, yeah. If it's overall.
2: Anthony Davis.
1: Yeah, I was like, maybe right now the biggest contract. I don't know.
2: Anthony Davis.
1: Mm.
2: 629.
1: Yeah, he got some fat paychecks, man.
2: he gets some stupid
1: shit. Yeah, okay, he re-upped with the Pelicans. He went to the Lakers. I mean, what he got from there, like, yeah, no. Purdue?
2: No, I said Duke.
1: Oh, Duke. Oh, now this one's a tough one. It can't be. Zion, it can't be that. It would have.
3: Kyrie
1: Irving.
3: Yeah.
1: That's
3: it. I think it's got to be Kyrie.
1: That's it.
2: Jason Tatum.
1: Wow. Okay.
3: Oh, yeah. Okay.
1: That's a good one. Yep. That makes sense. Because you got to think almost who signed the most recent deals.
2: Yeah. That's what I'm saying. Yeah. Like I said, you listen, you're not supposed to know these. It's just, you know. Like,
1: no. But it's good.
2: I thought it was a cool little list.
1: Yeah. No, it is.
2: Arizona.
1: Aaron Gordon, maybe?
2: Lauri Markkanen.
1: Okay, wow, I wouldn't have got that, but that makes sense. Yeah, I would, but Kansas. I wouldn't have said it. Oh, Kansas.

0: It's a good one. Like, I want to say these Wiggins.
1: These are so
0: but it's,
1: funny. These are
0: not
1: so funny.
0: Joel Embiid?
1: Joel Embiid.
2: Yeah,
1: good
2: yeah,
1: job.
2: Yeah,
1: good
2: yeah,
1: job.
2: Yeah.
0: I was like, okay. Wiggins, but I was like, no.
2: Yeah, we were overthinking that one. Yeah, yeah, that was a good word.
1: Florida State.
0: Scotty Barnes?
1: Scotty Barnes.
0: Okay.
1: Good
0: nice.
1: Job.
0: Yeah, yeah, yeah, okay. Yeah.
1: Michigan State.
0: Ooh.
2: Oh, Draymond.
0: Oh, Draymond.
2: Yeah.
1: Jaren Jackson Jr.
0: Wow.
2: Oh, wow.
0: Memphis, right? Okay.
2: Yeah.
1: Villanova.
0: Oh, Brunson.
2: Yeah.
3: Jinx, give me a Coke.
1: Mm. Michigan.
0: Is it?
1: And it's current.
2: Okay, I was going to say, not Fab Five.
0: No, but... Man, is it somebody from that 13 team, maybe?
2: Mm.
1: Franz Wagner.
0: Okay, yeah. Okay. Yeah, that makes sense. Because I was thinking maybe Tim Hardaway.
1: 112.
0: Wow, okay.
1: Texas.
0: Durant.
1: Got to be Durant.
0: Yeah, yeah, yeah. Durant.
1: Okay, USC.
0: Oh,
2: OJ Mayo?
0: DeMar DeRozan.
2: Yeah. Yeah.
1: Evan Mobley.
0: Wow. Okay.
2: Oh, wow.
0: Okay. That makes sense, though. He signed. Yeah. He was a high pick, went with the Cavs.
2: Yeah.
0: OJ Mayo.
2: I said OJ Mayo. It was the first USC player that popped in my head.
1: Okay. UCLA.
0: Westbrook.
2: Yeah.
1: Oh, no. See, y'all are doing all time. No, it's who got the highest right now.
2: Oh, right now.
1: Yeah.
0: See, I thought you meant the most overall earnings.
1: Okay. No. Yeah. I started to think you guys were doing that.
0: Okay.
1: But I wasn't sure.
0: Okay. Well, I mean, my answer still probably for the most part would have been the same. But
1: they still been the same for the most part.
0: Yeah. Okay. UCLA. Okay. So right now,
1: who gets the highest? Who gets the highest salary for this season?
0: Wow. There's somebody, and that makes it tough because I know there's people we're just not thinking of, and you're like, oh yeah, that guy went to UCLA.
1: Yep.
0: It's not Westbrook. It's not Kevin Love. Then it mm-hmm. would be
2: Jordan Farmar. No, I'm just kidding.
0: No, who's the
1: Zach LaVine?
0: Zach LaVine.
2: I forgot he went there. Yeah. Mm-hmm.
1: Okay. Georgia.
0: Oh, Anthony Edwards.
2: Oh, Anthony yeah, Edwards. Yeah, man. Yeah.
1: Oklahoma.
0: Buddy Hield.
1: Trae Young.
2: Oh yeah, I was about to say, man.
1: You know what's funny? You said that so fast, I didn't even want to give you any time to think about it.
0: Yeah.
1: Because I know you would have said, wait a minute. No, it's got to be Trae Young.
0: Yeah, because you know who I almost said? Blake Griffin. I was like, no
2: way. Yeah, that's where my head went there.
0: I was like, is he even in the league? I don't think he's in the league.
1: No. Okay, Arkansas.
0: So. Ooh.
1: This is tough.
0: It's Williams for OKC.
1: Bobby Portis.
0: Okay. I wouldn't have got that.
1: Okay.
0: Yeah.
1: Virginia, no shot.
0: Virginia?
1: No shot. Yeah.
2: Kyle Guy.
0: No.
1: No shot.
2: Oh, who was Hunter? No.
0: DeAndre Hunter.
2: DeAndre Hunter.
0: Might be.
1: Trey Murphy the third.
0: Okay. I wouldn't have got
2: that. Yeah.
0: Yeah. I don't. Who?
1: Okay. Marquette.
0: Marquette, Marquette right now.
1: This one, you got to use your brain on this one. This is tough. But
0: it's not Jimmy Butler,
1: like,
0: is it?
1: Of course, Jimmy Butler.
0: Okay, okay, yeah, yeah,
1: yep,
0: right.
1: Yep, yep.
0: When you said you'll be like, of course, I was like, okay, maybe it is him.
1: Washington.
0: It's not Markelle Fultz.
2: Yeah, that's where my brain went there. Yeah. Then freaking Nick Fizikas.
0: Yeah, there was somebody got picked.
1: Devontae Murray.
0: Okay, I wouldn't have got that.
2: Yeah,
1: Vanderbilt.
0: Vanderbilt.
1: You're gonna love the next one. It's gonna be so funny.
0: Okay, Vanderbilt.
1: It's tough. Yeah, it's
0: okay.
1: Tough.
0: Okay.
1: Not a lot out of Vanderbilt. Darius Garland.
0: Okay, I might have got there eventually, but it would have taken a while. I don't.
1: Oh, okay. Steve, you're not in this one.
0: Okay.
1: Okay. This one's for you, Nikki.
2: Mm-hmm.

0: Steph Curry?
1: Look, Steve feels cheated.
2: Yeah, I'm like, okay. Oh, well, I guess Nick's a genius then.
0: It was, no, yeah. That was like, is this a trick question?
1: I was like, please screw this one up. Okay, Cal.
2: Jaylen Brown.
1: Jaylen Brown.
0: Oh, yeah.
1: Arizona State.
2: James Harden.
1: Good job, boy.
0: Good, yeah. That was good. Good work out of you.
1: Mm-hmm. Oklahoma State.
2: Oklahoma State. That's a good one. Because I feel like a Marcus Smart, maybe?
1: This one kind of unfair.
2: Is it not Marcus Smart?
1: Cade Cunningham.
0: Oh, yeah. God.
2: Dang it.
0: Yeah.
2: Yeah. That's a good one.
1: Okay. Fresno State.
0: Good Lord.
2: Jesus. He played Paul George.
1: Paul George, good job, boy.
0: Good work. Yeah, I left you on an island on that. I'm sorry.
2: I kept wanting to say Danny Granger, and I'm like, no.
0: Different pacer.
2: Yeah.
1: Baylor.
2: Baylor would be. I've got a few of them, so it's like.
0: Brittany Griner. No, I'm kidding.
2: That's a great answer.
1: Oh, this was a tough one.
2: Okay.
1: This one's tough. VJ Edgecombe.
2: Oh yeah. The newest one, the ones that are like right under our nose, like the last year or two, the hardest.
0: Yeah,
1: because you and those guys like transfer and they're just quick one and done, so you don't really like remember them as their college team.
2: Right.
1: It doesn't feel like. Okay, San Diego State.
2: Oh, Kawhi Leonard,
1: yeah, good job. Yeah.
0: Beat me to that one.
2: Yeah.
0: That was actually one I knew.
2: Yeah.
1: Okay. This is another one for Nikki only. Louisville.
0: Donovan Mitchell?
2: Well, Nick's just the smartest man in the world, isn't he?
0: He's messing me up because I keep thinking like these are trick questions.
1: Okay. Indiana.
0: Ananobi. Yeah.
1: From New York.
2: Yeah.
1: Iowa State.
2: Halliburton.
1: Yeah. Good job.
2: Yeah.
1: Okay, and the final. New Mexico State.
0: No clue.
2: I know. I played his brother at Caverna. Siakam.
0: Pascal Siakam. Nice.
2: This was good.
0: Alma mater. Steve,
1: This is the one of the most impressive pulls for it.
0: That was good, dude. I'm really impressed with you. That was really good.
2: We did pretty good. I mean, we put our heads together on that one, but I mean, there was only about four that we just was like, yeah, I wouldn't have. You could have given me all day.
1: Which one?
2: Vandy.
1: Did I have a chance?
2: Vandy, I might have come around to Garland. I never would have got Murphy from Virginia. We could have sat here all day for that one, and I would not have gotten that one.
0: Is Georgia Tech Alvarado with the Knicks? I was trying to think of random. No, I mean,
1: he's on the team, but he's not. Georgia Tech didn't have
0: one.
1: Here.
0: Okay.
2: I'll tell you another one I don't think I would have got around to. Might have been Zach LaVine.
0: I
2: might not have got around to him.
1: I skipped Gonzaga. Do you got a guess for Gonzaga?
0: Sabonis?
1: Good job.
2: Wow. I wouldn't have got that. I wouldn't have got that. Yeah, that's a good pull. That's a really
0: Thank
2: good
0: you.
2: Pull.
0: Thank
2: yeah,
0: you.
2: Yeah. Yeah, I wouldn't have got that.
1: Let me see. Which one was it? The Bobby Portis was tough.
2: Bobby Portis would have been tough. I maybe if we kept going down the list.
1: You just

0: didn't know that he had like one of those bigger contracts.
1: Yeah, yeah, because the Bulls paid that contract. Yeah, yeah. There was a few of those that would have been. Like I said, there's some that if you said, okay, give me a couple minutes, and then it would come to you. But like Murphy never would have came to me.
0: Did the Jason Tatum surprise you?
1: Yeah, I mean, yes and no. I think he would have been a second or third choice because I probably next would have thought, okay, as I was working my way backwards, I would have probably said, okay, it wouldn't have been Cooper Flagg.
0: Like who got paid?
1: Yeah, it would have been like, okay, did a guy like Bagley, and then you would have got back and been like, oh, it was Jason Tatum. As soon as you thought of him, it would have been like, oh, duh, it's Tatum. I mean, every year they got a top 10 guy. So you're like, you just got to kind of work your way backwards, you know? I mean,
0: who are the last? Yeah, but you have to go back probably to about the 5-year window in your brain because that's when you get your next contract.
1: Right, right. Because they would have had to assign a second contract. That's why I wouldn't have said like Flag and those guys. Like, okay, it wouldn't have been those guys because, but yeah, you would have got back to that Tatum team and.
0: Jimmy Butler was a good pull, too.
1: Yeah. Butler was actually, I'll tell you what, Butler surprised me because he was the only answer that I could come up with. And I'm like, is there somebody in the last few years that's come out of Marquette? Just one of those?
0: 66.074.044.
1: That's what he's still making.
0: Anthony Davis is. Just robbed everybody though, didn't they?
1: Yeah, he's just cooking, man.
0: But he's awesome though. Like I said, he was awesome. And that's how valuable he is, Steve. Just like if we could find a way to get you on the court, you're still awesome.
1: Yeah.
0: But we just can't keep you healthy.
1: Yeah.
0: God, how mad is everybody?
1: In college, I watched his leg turn around backwards and he just jumped right back in the game. Just like nothing going on.
0: He conjured up that Aaron Rodgers.
1: Yeah, yeah. Just can't get me no. I'm like, oh, no, I'm good. Let's get it rolling.
0: I'll tell you what, we'll take our last commercial break. Keep it rolling here on 93.9 The Ville.
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0: 3900 at the Grout Medic of Louisville. And Marcus, we have a I have a guest in here with us. Okay, today.
1: Let's do it.
0: My friend, our friend, Gabby's in here with us. I call her Gabby. I'll let her introduce herself.
2: Okay.
0: Yeah, the way she wants.
2: I go by Gabby. I'm an intern here. Mm-hmm. Oh, I actually called Marcus like last week.
0: That's right. Okay.
2: Yes.
0: Yes.
2: That was me,
0: yes.
2: Marcus. Oh, Mark.
0: No, it's Marcus. You called him. His name's Marcus.
1: Got one.
0: You called him Mark. Yeah. It's Marcus.
1: Got one.
0: Marcus.
2: Yeah. Okay.
0: Yo, Q-U-E-S, by the way, or he will, he throws a his.
1: I was going to say, I should probably give at least two passes because I haven't been there in a while.
0: Yeah. I was going to say, I was going to tell her your name was Marquis. And
1: really? Okay. Listen, he loves when you say Marquis.
0: I love it. Oh, I love when people mess his name up. I think it knocks him off his high horse. You know what I'm saying? Yeah, he's got a kid in the NFL. He scored 1,000 points here. He really thinks he's hot stuff. But the reason I wanted to bring her in here is she is actually pretty heavily involved in the sporting world here locally.
2: Yes,
0: okay.
2: Yes,
0: and we mentioned it before, but I wanted to kind of give you a little bit of time.
2: Yeah.
0: Cause when we have a lot of interns, and some of them, when they come in, you're just like, okay, you're just here. Whatever. Cool. Like, we love to have you here, but like you and Emily and this crop has really, and Sarah, you know,
1: crop.
0: The ones,
1: listen to you.
0: The crop, a crop of interns.
2: A crop of interns.
0: Yeah, a crop. I don't spit on you. Oh. A crop of interns. But I brush my teeth, by the way, Emily, just so you know. Yeah. But they really are talented, like very talented and, can do a lot of things. So I wanted to just give time
1: but
0: to let
1: Nick
0: people know.
1: Them?
0: Nick sets with them. Yeah. They stare at the back of Nick's head. Yeah, that's great.
1: Okay,
3: Nick, need to agree with that, Emily. Yeah, Nick vigorously shook her head. Yeah. She's like,
0: yeah, like Andy stinks. Yeah, we're with you, yeah. Okay, but Gabby, you do some things already in the sporting world, so I wanted to let people know what you do.
2: Okay, so my name is Gabrielle, but I do go by Gabby. I have a digital sports media platform. It's called Gabby in the Game. You can follow me on TikTok, Instagram, and I also have a YouTube channel for it.
0: Is that the name?
2: Yes.
0: Gabby in the Game.
2: So G-A-B-I in the game.
0: Okay.
2: Yes. I interview athletes. I just do lifestyle content and take you guys along my journey if you guys want to follow me on my way to being a sports reporter someday.
0: Yeah.
2: So, also, I intern at the Broadcasting Center during the school year with Cards TV. It's also partnered with ACC Network. So, I do a lot of, TV production, live production with sports, like camera operating, graphics, bug operator, all the stuff. I also am going to be on the social media this year for that as well. Love social media. I did social media for the UofL ice hockey teams last year. I did interviews for them, fun social media content, all the stuff. So, yeah.
0: How about that?
2: Yeah.
0: Oh, yeah.
2: And now I'm here.
0: And now we have a... go ahead, Mark.
1: That was way too fast. I mean, you know, first of all, give out your handles again.
2: Oh, so Gabby in the Game. G-A-B-I-I-N-T-H-E-G-A-M-E.
0: And she is very, and here's the thing, we're like a family here, our listeners. She's very pretty. Don't be weird. Don't be weird. You creeps. All right. I love our look. As soon as a pretty voice comes on, our text line's like,
3: oh dear God, I'm
0: our
3: sorry.
0: Text line's like, who is she? Is she single? What she look like, Steve? I'm like, I'm not okay. All right, but her and Emily are both very beautiful, beautiful young ladies, and we're lucky to have you guys. But yeah, but you heard that. Marcus, I mean, like, she has
1: what
0: a platform.
1: Gabby, what is the studio like?
2: At ACC Network?
1: Over at the school.
2: Yeah, I love it. It's actually a really nice building. Mm-hmm. It's really nice. There's a lot of good opportunities for students there. We do our own sports show called the Cardinals Pulse. Hopefully, we're bringing it back this fall. Mm-hmm. So, it's like a whole studio production. It's really cool.
0: Yeah.
2: Really liking it.
0: And you're over there every day? Or just...
2: It depends.
0: Okay.
2: Last year, we had to have office hours three times a week.
0: Yeah.
2: But then we also had games. So we were there four to five times
0: What's your favorite sport to interview? Like, again, not necessarily your favorite that you like the most, but that you –

0: sport is, because different athletes, kind of different sporting right. people, they have the different vibe about them, you know. Not that one's necessarily better than the other, but just yeah. the ones you've enjoyed the most.
1: I did an interview
0: Yeah, so far.
1: I did an interview with a UofL cheerleader. Okay. I'm a little biased, but
0: you that used to was, be a cheerleader, correct? Yes. Central?
1: Where?
0: Was it Central? What high school did you go to?
1: I'm from St. Louis, Missouri.
0: You're from St. Louis?
1: Yeah.
0: No kidding. How about that?
1: Yeah, I forgot to mention that.
0: How about that?
1: No, and I was like, how did you know that? Because actually my high school was called Hazelwood Central, and I was like...
0: I just saw a cheerleading uniform in your bio thing, and it yeah. was like, I thought it was Central.
1: I did all-star cheerleading.
0: Okay.
1: As well.
0: Very cool. So, okay. Yeah.
1: But that was my favorite.
0: I should have made up a story and be like, yeah, no, I know somebody from that high school in St. Louis. Are you kidding me? That's where you go?
1: What?
0: Yeah. Yeah.
1: Crazy.
0: Wow.
1: Connections.
0: Very
1: connections.
0: Cool. Okay. Okay. But yeah. Cheerleading. Okay.
2: Well,
0: so cheerleading.
2: Well, Gabby, you are more than welcome anytime. Like I said, you want to promote something. Like I said, always take advantage of the platform.
1: Mm-hmm. Oh, yes. Everyone go follow me right now.
0: Got you. Gabby in the game. Gabby, I-N, and then it's T-H-E.
1: Yes.
0: G-A-M-E. Got you. Gabby in the
2: Steve
0: game.
2: Steve warned y'all.
1: Yes.
0: I warned y'all. Yeah. All right. Look, we got to take care of our people around here. All right.
1: Thank you.
0: Yeah.
1: Thank you.
0: So, well, Gabby, thank you so much. Yeah.
1: Of course.
0: Yeah, I appreciate
1: thank you
0: jumping
1: guys.
0: In. Jump in more with us. Yeah.
1: I
0: yeah.
1: will.
0: Hey, she'll be here for
1: the whole summer.
0: The whole summer.
1: School starts.
0: Okay.
1: So.
0: Oh, okay. Great. Yeah.
1: I don't
0: great.
1: Know when that is. August something?
0: Okay.
1: Probably
0: great.
1: Like mid August.
0: Okay, we'll plan on some other things to get you involved with the show here that we can do,
1: sounds
0: even
1: great.
0: Some social media or some things like that.
1: Yes.
0: Kinda, that way people can see what you do.
1: Right.
0: And, you know, we have a nice audience. So even with the people that make the decisions over at Louisville and stuff.
1: Yeah.
0: So it's a good platform.
1: Beautiful.
0: Yeah.
2: Even with Nikki being our producer, we still managed to hold this thing together.
0: People still listen. Yeah, I know. People still know. So, hey, May Nick.
1: Yeah, sure.
3: Nick, am I right?
0: Yeah, Nick. Nick Balbano, am I right? Am I right? Somebody said Gabby has the social media influencer voice.
1: Yes. Oh, my God.
0: How about that?
1: That's my favorite compliment.
0: Yeah, yeah.
1: Oh,
0: so, that's great.
1: That's exactly what I'm trying to be. So great. Thank you, guys.
0: Well, I am. Everybody tells me. They're like, you know, Marcus, you know how many times I get told, they're like, you should move to Florida and just be a Disney vlogger. And I'm like, yeah, I could.
1: You could.
0: Like, I could do this.
1: Are you a Disney adult? He is. Don't even get him. He's like, don't
4: he's like one of the biggest Disney adults I've met.
1: Oh, my God.
4: And
1: wait.
4: I used to work there.
0: Yeah, right.
1: Favorite character. Well, we can do three. Top three.
0: Oh, my gosh. As far as character, I mean, are we talking Disney Channel? Are we talking Disney movies? Are we talking in the parks? Like, I mean, I can go very deep with that. Well, my favorite Disney movie of all time is actually Meet the Robinsons. I'm a big Meet the Robinsons fan. Yeah.
1: That's
0: so
1: cool.
0: That would probably be my number one, but I mean, I could go, oh man, like as far as my favorite one that I like to meet in the park is probably, now this one is a little hard to meet because you got to go sometimes to the nighttime parties, but it would be Max from the Goofy movie.
1: Oh,
0: you know,
4: oh,
0: yeah.
4: They would bring him out like to us a lot for the college program.
0: Yeah.
4: Like Max was a typical one that they would bring out, like Max,
0: yeah.
4: Lotso, Mr. Incredible, Pain and Panic.
0: Yeah.
4: Those would be the main ones that they would like bring out to like, the college program parties.
0: Oh, yeah.
4: So.
0: See, I always know right where to find Max over there in Hollywood
4: Studios.
0: Over there across from the Muppets. And,
4: yeah.
0: Put him over
4: before Galaxy's Edge.
0: Yeah. Yeah. So, yeah, I have, I'm very much.
1: Okay.
0: Yeah.
1: You're like eyes lit up when I said it. It's like a puppy hearing your favorite word.
4: Like, we need to do like top Disney characters, like top three, and then like top three Pixar characters.
0: Oh, yeah. Ooh. See, now you're talking my language. Like, you know.
4: There's a big distinction.
0: That's what I told Emily. Emily said that to me on like her first day here, and then she was like, yeah, you know, and I like wrestling. I was like, this is us. Yeah,
2: that's
4: the funny thing about me liking wrestling is I don't look like their target demographic.
0: No.
4: So that's like the funny part.
0: I do. I kind of do. I'm kind of that.
2: I'm exactly what the
0: I know. A week later, I have a conversation at lunch with Emily. I'm like, this is so us. Look at us. Yeah. This is but no, you can hear though both of them, man. They're both very, very talented. So I wanted to definitely we want to use that and not just have them sitting back there, you know, and say, okay, let's get you guys out there. Marcus is more than

0: voice. He is actually a real human being. Yeah. This is my AI Marcus. Partner, Marcus. Marcus's problem is Marcus found that it was, he has a great studio at home.
1: Oh, yeah.
0: And he's worked very hard to put that studio together, and it is just very easy to click on. But, you know, people still come up to me, and they're like, is he okay? I'm like, yeah.
1: I'm fine.
2: Like, where is he doing this out of?
0: His house.
2: Is his house in Louisville or no?
0: Well, it's around. Okay. Yeah. He's local. He's local.
3: It could be anywhere.
0: Yeah. He's local, but like I said, he's got a kid in the NFL and he has all this stuff. And yeah. His son is actually the president of the Players Association of the NFL.
1: Oh, yeah.
0: So,
1: okay.
0: Look, some of us, he just lives a life that some of us don't live.
3: All right, Nikki, get us out of here.
0: Get us out of here, yeah, before I put Marcus's bank account out.
1: Too much info.
0: Yeah, I don't want to throw it out there, but I saw his bank account. He's doing okay. People are like, is he okay? Yeah, he's fine.
3: Actually, Jalen's in Clarksville right now. They might come through.
0: As they should.
3: All right, Nikki, what you got on deck?
0: What you got, Nick?
4: Let's see here. We got... our man David Cobb, CBS, joining us. We got John Hale from the Lexington Herald.
0: Take those
4: leader.
0: Off your head right now.
4: Why?
0: The way you pulled your hair back.
4: Oh,
0: okay, there we go.
4: Okay, thank you. There you go. There We're you back. Go again. Making me out. A better person.
0: We're back.
4: You have summer radio.
0: John Hale?
4: John Hale.
0: I mean, I got to hear
4: we'll
0: that.
4: We'll fill in the blank.
0: What's he got today?
4: Well, we're probably going to be talking about UK, Steve.
3: Hawk, what's good?
0: It's good stuff.
3: Go figure.
0: Hey, Will's going to join us again tomorrow. I'm excited for that. So, Will will join me tomorrow. Nick, Marcus is on a vacation.
3: Sabbatical,
0: we'll call it that. And I'll be back in here tomorrow with Will. We'll have a good time.
3: As always, 8150-939 is always the number. 3831-939 is always the text line. The YouTube channel normally made for the bill. It doesn't

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1: That's correct. 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Vince Goodwill is going to be joining us talking about the NBA Finals. That's what's going down. The Stanley Cup Final is now two games apiece, one of the more exhilarating Cup Finals we've seen in a while. We'll talk about it with you if you wish at 844-204-RICH is the number to dial. Mike Florio with everything going on in the National Football League as well. Hour three's open. So we've got tons of time to play win-loss games or chat with you about anything that's going on in your world. Again, that number is 844-204-RICH, number to dial. This was SportsCenter. My conversation with Chris Berman has been out there for a couple of days right now. My conversation with Dan Patrick's been out since last Friday. It is a labor of love for me and our coordinating producer, Mike Hoskins, just absolutely crushing it with the

putting it all on the line at the heaviest 35 pounds ever lifted. It's broken curses and broken hearts. But for those chasing it, it's everything. The only question is, who will take it? 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

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We'll take phone calls in a moment. All right. 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
4: Seattle Seahawks have won Super Bowl 60 in pretty dominating fashion. 29-13, they win their second Vince Lombardi trophy.
5: There's been a blank space in the Michigan trophy case. We'll write their name, Michigan, the 2026 Men's Basketball National Champion.
6: One of the youngest rosters in recent memory has just completed one of the finest seasons in NBA history. The Oklahoma City Thunder have their first championship.
7: Golden Temple and Shereen in the Kentucky Derby.
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2: Westwood One presents Today in Women's Sports. Caitlin Clark just logged her top highlight reel moment of the season. The Phenom nailed the go-ahead three-pointer in the final seconds of the Indiana Fever's 78-76 win over the Mystics Monday. The Fever now back over 500 at 6-5. While the slower start was widely debated, head coach Stephanie White knows the spotlight is always brighter with Caitlin Clark on your team.
3: I don't know that the noise is ever going to be quiet. You know, this is what Caitlin does. You know, she makes big shots and she has big moments. And I say this often, and I think sometimes we take great players and certainly generational talent for granted. And you know, what she did was incredible for us. She's going to have many more moments like that. I know she is. And we needed this one tonight.
2: 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With Today in Women's Sports, I'm Amy Lawrence on Westwood One.
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2: I'm Christine Lisi. The Big Apple in the spotlight again tonight with the Knicks hosting the Spurs in Game 4 of the NBA Finals from Madison Square Garden. 7:30 Eastern ESPN Radio, 8:30 Eastern on ABC. Much discussion about that shove by San Antonio's Victor Wembanyama on New York's Jalen Brunson in Game 3. Retaliation by the Knicks is not likely, but they will match the Spurs' physicality, believes ESPN NBA analyst Danny Green.
3: I expect they're going to be the initiators tonight. They're going to up their physicality, see how the refs are calling it. But like we talked about with Kat, the reason, one of the main reasons why he's not getting the ball or getting touched in the fourth quarter because of foul trouble. He has to not play into that game and get entangled up, be physical but be smart, not get silly fouls. But yes, I think San Antonio is going to continue to do that pressure.
2: New York is up 2-1. Baseball, Braves outfielder Ronald Acuna Jr. put on the 10-day injured list with a strained left hamstring. NFL Colts receiver Alec Pierce telling reporters he still faces many weeks of recovery from the left ankle surgery he had back in March. The return timeline.

0: can range from 4 to 6 months, and that could keep him out well into training camp and past the preseason.
1: Hey, it's Michelle Smallman. Coming up Thursday, the World Cup is here, and we'll get you ready for it when former U.S. Men's National Head Coach Greg Berhalter joins us in studio at 8:15 a.m. Eastern. 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
2: 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Mark Ennis, Dave Skull here. Dave, it's summer. It's hot as hell outside. I bet you hate this, don't you?
3: I don't love it, Mark. I don't love it at all. One might say I hate it.
2: I think I did say you hate it, and I think I'm right.
3: It's the worst. Really.
4: Oh, this is great. I don't know what you're talking about.
3: Shut up, Zach. You know what? Just shut up.
2: He's just
3: sucking
2: up to Christy Banta.
4: 70 and above is great.
3: You know, it's not 70 and above. It's like a heat index of 100.
2: Yeah.
4: I'll take this over being cold any day.
3: Oh, you don't believe that. You're just doing the
4: I have a pool. I can help that.
2: Ohio bonafides is that, huh?
3: Yeah.
2: I want the hot weather. Get out of here.
3: Trash, man.
2: They're never going to let you in the dog pound like that. Now you're a Colts guy anyway. How did that happen?
4: I don't even know.
2: Great. That's great.
3: Grew up with Peyton Manning.
2: Oh, is that what it is?
3: Yeah.
2: Are you a front runner? Is that what it is?
4: Probably.
3: Yeah.
2: I think in cases of potential Cleveland Browns fandom, people understand this. People will let you. It's justifiable front running.
4: Correct.
2: It's a sports, I plead not guilty on the grounds of justifiable front running.
3: I don't know, man.
4: I wanted to be in this job, and I wanted to like sports. It makes sense.
2: It's really more like back fleeing.
4: Mm.
2: Right? Like, I'm not necessarily rooting, because the Colts fandom is a funny way of having front running.
4: Yeah, we're not that good.
2: All things considered, right. But avoiding the Browns.
3: She had the best player in the league for a long time.
4: That's true. But I had to avoid terminal disease, so it's a good way to do it.
2: Wait, what?
3: Terminal disease.
4: Being a Browns fan is a terminal disease.
2: Who had a terminal disease?
4: No, the Browns.
2: If you ever heard of
3: like,
4: no.
3: Yeah, right.
4: Being a Browns fan is a terminal disease.
3: Do I need to change the tone of this conversation? Because we're very lighthearted right now.
4: Yes, actually, you did. No.
3: I'm a Jets fan.
4: Yeah, you have terminal disease.
3: I have a terminal fandom, yes. It's trash.
2: One day we'll have to dig up that video, the TikTok that I sent you about the poor kid that was just like, I didn't pick this life. About being a Jets fan.
3: Yeah.
2: Basically like, this isn't fun. I didn't pick this.
3: Well, there's more than one of them. Like, the kid that was leaving the game. And just
2: that's
3: like,
2: one.
3: I hate this team.
2: Yeah.
3: I hate this team.
2: Yeah.
3: I mean, I love them.
2: But
3: I'm a fan.
2: Right.
3: I'll be a fan for the rest of my life, but I hate this team. And he just walks away. Every Jets fan was just sitting there, like, nodding our head slowly, like, F and A, man.
4: Yeah, it's like, it's not going to get better, son. Get ready to learn Jets.
3: I'll always go back to the, like, my parents had friends in the Jets organization, and there's a picture of me as, like, a baby. My mom wearing a Jets jacket, and I'm just, like, staring at the logo. Hands outstretched, maybe. Just like, you know what? If y'all want to know my bona fides. I was really dumb as a toddler, too.
2: Our boy Benji's like, hell no to the cold weather.
3: Yeah.
2: I can understand.
3: Whatever, Benji. You're out there mowing all day. I would be miserable. Be miserable. He's got access to a pool, too, though.
2: You want to know? I reached a new low the other day, by the way. And I guess there's this guy on YouTube who just by charitably mows yards.
3: Yeah.
2: He has SB mowing.
3: There's multiple people that do that.
2: I love him.
3: Some of them are great. One guy clearly has staged situations.
2: Oh, yeah. I'm not that
3: and good. I'd want to punt him into the ocean. It's
2: no,
3: just like,
2: no.
3: Here's another staged argument with a neighbor.
2: Yeah,
3: and it's just like, yeah, all right, guy. Like, let's stop. Because this
2: you're
3: is clearly fake.
2: It's a you're mowing a yard.
4: Isn't clearly that fake. Just the TV show Neighbors?
3: I'm not.
4: It's basically,
2: so I'm not watching it.
4: It's the same premise. It's just two neighbors just arguing back and forth. It's an HBO show.
3: Oh, okay. Well, I've heard of Neighbors. I'm sorry. What isn't there like some kind of swinging slub

0: subplot or something?
1: Yes.
0: Okay, all right. Yeah, I'm going
2: to
0: watch that.
2: Yeah, there's one guy goes to like a nude party or
0: colony. Yeah, I'm in like a key party.
2: Yeah.
0: Let's go. Norton Commons, let's go.
3: That was Dave that said that. We got a lot to get into here today. So we are fully and officially in the off/ preseason around here now. Like, we're outside of everything. There's what we have a couple of games left in the NBA Finals, Stanley Cup Finals. We get the
0: four
3: college
0: games left
3: to the College World Series, and that's it.
0: Yeah,
3: and then it's
0: baseball.
3: We get the NBA draft, transactions, baseball. That desert of time where we make lots of lists. It's where everyone dusts off their proverbial Mount Rushmores.
0: I'm assuming that was, like, I know they have, like, a new segment. I was listening when I was driving in to Andy and Nick. Nick's summer radio question of the day. I'm sure that it was probably the UofL football Mount Rushmore, which, if the reports from Zach are true, Nick doesn't get to do
3: right
0: UofL sports.
3: He gets to ask but not answer any.
0: Yeah, he doesn't get to, like, this is what, like, bothers me to my core. Like, I know Nick is a Louisville fan, but he's not a great representative of the Louisville fan base.
3: He is and he isn't. Like, he's lovable.
0: I love him to death.
3: Right.
0: I would hang out with that kid all the time. But as far as, like...
3: But everybody loves Nick in the way that you have to love your own child.
0: Not really, though, because I could choose to not be around Nick.
3: Nah.
0: And I would choose to hang out with him all the time, even though I know what it comes with, because he is a sweet, big-hearted person. You know, like, we share a lot of our views on humanity. He's just, like, God spilled a person. And just have to deal with the parts that he spilled. He's spare parts, bud. That's what we like to call him. Nick is spare parts.
3: All of that to say, an atrocious Mount Rushmore of Louisville football players. But you've got to be real careful with the parameters that you set for that, because it does matter.
0: Yeah, like, are you talking about their time at Louisville, their time in the pros? And we're not going to dive into our own Mount Rushmore segment.
3: We'll save that.
0: We will save that. But
3: that's July.
0: Yeah, we're still in June. That's right. The Spurs play tonight. Okay, like, I got stuff on my mind today. But just to let you all know, he had a kicker on Mount Rushmore. That's all you need to know, really.
3: Well, I'm out.
0: Mark heard that and just threw his computer against the wall and left. I had to go coax him back into the studio.
3: I was offended, for sure. All right, we got a lot.
0: I don't even remember what the rest of them were. It was so bad.
3: That was right.
0: Kicker was so bad, I don't care about the rest of the list. He had Teddy on there. That's fine.
3: We have a lot to get into. See, this is, it's like a black hole. Like, you can't broach it because
0: there's going to be like a thousand texts.
3: Right. Hold on to those.
0: Hold on to them.
3: Especially because Louisville's interesting, because you certainly have a lot of guys who went on to have high profile pro careers that we can't. It's very difficult to consider their Louisville careers without that.
0: And also, do you include a coach? Like, does Howard have to be on that? You know, we don't have to go down this road. Okay, all right.
3: These are all questions that we will ask and answer when there's even less to talk about.
0: Even less going on than there is. Right. Right now, the entire economy of sports radio from coast to coast is either the NBA Finals or Brendan Sorsby, depending on which market you're in right now.
3: That's right.
0: Essentially, it's NBA Finals.
3: Oh, people doing sports radio in Texas, feet up.
0: Yeah. Yeah.
3: The easiest work they've
2: ever
3: done.
2: They're just taking calls. They're not doing anything. Yeah. Brendan Sorsby, go.
0: Or really any college market, honestly. Like every single college market focused on Brendan Sorsby. Maybe you're talking a little bit about off-season stuff with your football team and basketball team. But honestly, Brendan Sorsby is like 90% of the conversation. And then in the big markets, you've got the NBA Finals, and maybe they're talking about their baseball teams.
2: Do you think New York's acknowledging anything exists other than the Knicks right now?
0: They might be talking about Aaron Judge being hurt. Possibly. I think I think that's on the radar.
3: All right.
0: We're not going to talk about Aaron Judge.
3: Nope. That being the case.
0: Not on the list.
3: We will talk about Brendan Sorsby some today, just as things continue on and more digestion of sort of what options are available for dealing with this. What is Texas Tech's responsibility here? Truly

0: can't recall another decision that was made like this, where everyone is in virtually unanimous. Like, there really haven't been defenders of that, and I want to talk about that.
1: So, other than Kirby Hill Cut.
0: Yeah, right. And we'll talk about that, because Kirby Hill Cut and Joey McGuire, the head coach, they both talked a little bit about the situation for the first time, and I do want to talk about some of what they had to say, because it's about as pathetic as you would imagine. Nevertheless, I wanted to start with, we've spent so much, and I mean so much time. We got the World Cup coming up, too. So much
1: time. Yeah, sorry. The World Cup is a big part of my life, too.
0: So much of the last, basically from the end of the regular season, or the end of the NCAA tournament until now, being focused on the college basketball transfer portal, putting these rosters together for next season. Now we know them. The hard part starts now. With these guys getting on campus and getting everybody here and getting a team together and everything that's going to be new and all that sort of thing, that Dave, I don't know how many times we've ever had it to where Louisville and Kentucky football both have top 25 recruiting classes.
1: Yeah,
0: this deep into the summer for the upcoming season, and I'm talking high school classes. I think getting into the portal, Louisville's done a really good job in the portal in the past, but this is a noticeable change for both programs in terms of high school football recruiting. And look, Will Stein, I'll give him all the credit in the world for, I think, arriving with a whole lot more juice than I thought he would have on the recruiting trail right away.
1: Oh, big blue mark, man.
0: But I shut up.
1: Yeah, well, that's what y'all do to me every time I say anything just like that.
0: Right, but it's bad when you do it. so, not hard to understand. And, Dave.
1: Whatever.
0: It's my show.
1: Yeah, it's your show.
0: It's my show, and that's all that matters.
1: Yeah, Big Blue Biscuit, I guess, rolls off the tongue better than Big Blue Ennis.
0: You know? Yes, that's right.
2: Big Blue Biscuit, Triple B.
1: You can still kiss my ass.
0: By the way, the newspaper in Lubbock is the Lubbock Avalanche Journal.
1: Why?
0: Yeah, I agree.
1: What's the story there?
0: I mean, get on it.
2: Avalanche in Texas? What?
1: I love like random newspaper names. Like, I love, that's one of the things I like, you know, like, normally you can, with the major ones, you can automatically be like, oh yeah, that's Milwaukee, Cleveland, you know a bunch of them. Especially
0: right.
1: Before the last 5 to 10 years. Yeah. Like, back when newspapers drove
0: right.
1: Local coverage.
0: Right.
1: But Avalanche just seems like they're like, what's a cool word?
2: The first thing that came up was Lubbock Avalanche Journal obituaries.
0: Oh, no. We don't want that.
2: No, we do not want that. It's obituary, sports, news, local news, et cetera.
1: I just want to know first? The story behind the name.
0: The name, right. How did we get to the Avalanche Journal?
2: Joey McGuire says Brendan Soaresby playing week 3 a stretch, according to the Avalanche Journal. That is the front page.
0: Avalanche Journal, that's great. I love a good Avalanche.
1: How's about him playing this season is an impossibility? How's about that?
0: Yeah, you're not going to get him to say that.
1: Yeah.
0: Well, look, we're sitting here with football and football for both teams sitting on top 25 recruiting classes. Is how we feel about the rivalry here going forward?
1: Seems healthy, doesn't it?
0: Healthier than it's felt in a long, like,
1: yeah, either we're down or they're down, you know, and this year it feels like the future, because we're talking about next year's high school recruiting, you know, and both teams did a decent job in the transfer portal. I think Louisville did a great job, you know, and you know, Kentucky filled some holes, and Kenny Minchie looks like he might be a decent quarterback the next couple of years. I don't know. We'll see how it's very much a question like Lincoln Keenholz, you know, it's just is. But they do have, like, the number 2 quarterback in next year's class.
0: Tell me more, Big Blue Dave.
1: Man, kiss my ass. Don't make me say it again. I'll keep doing it. And 7 4 stars at this point, which some account from UK keeps reminding me of every single time they get a commitment, as if I'm out here on these streets talking mad trash all the time about recruiting rankings.
0: Well,
1: because everybody knows that's what I do, right?
0: Kentucky fans have a tremendous amount of pent-up, like, you know, like, unspent

0: rounds in combat or whatever, they have a, just oceans of unspent online trash talking rounds from all the guys they missed basketball wise. That the football's relative recruiting success is allowing them, I think, to fire a
1: get
0: few
1: those,
0: of those
1: off.
0: Yeah.
1: Cool, man.
0: At our expense.
1: But why at me? What right. did I do?
0: I'm really glad that for whatever reason I'm off BBN online radar for a while.
1: I don't know what I did.
0: Done my time.
1: Too many pictures of dogs, and apparently this guy hates puppies, you know? Too many fat jokes at my own expense. I don't know. What does he not like about my account?
0: This is new. But how do you feel about this? Like, first of all, like,
1: I, for one, would like Will Stein to calm down a little bit. I'd be okay with this being one-sided for a while.
0: I think we've, in either side of this rivalry, like basketball or football, we've almost never gotten both sides to have their acts together at the same time, which, I don't know, maybe it has to be that way, just because they can't all be good at everything all the time, but I don't know why not. And it certainly feels like this is the best it's looked as far, like, for the rivalry being not just competitive, but good. Like, these being good teams that other people should have a reason to want to watch. This is the best it's looked in a really long time, Dave.
1: Yeah, I agree. Like, the future looks bright for the rivalry.
0: Especially with Louisville getting Jeff Brohm locked down.
1: Well, both teams, clearly, both franchises, actually franchises because it feels
0: like
1: pro.
0: Is that what we're going to do now?
1: Yeah. Both schools have clearly prioritized investment in football, which is, that's what you got to do these days.
0: You think Kentucky boosters are like, we can't do basketball.
1: Like, I don't trust Mark Pope.
0: Yeah.
1: we'll give him Mom Chilovich, and then we'll see what he does next year.
0: That's just as a pretext for making sure they can fire him.
1: That's right. We can't say that we didn't give him what he needed. Yeah. But yeah, like, it's clear that there was a uptick in investment in the Louisville side this offseason. You know, late last season and during the contract negotiations and everything. Like, there was an uptick, obviously, and their high school recruiting reflected that. And it seems like Kentucky was activated after they made the coaching change. I'm sure Will Stein had...
0: Motivated, would you say?
1: Motivated, yeah. Will Stein, it was probably during the negotiations, he's probably like, look, you have to give me this much money to build a roster. Like, I can't go in half-cocked in the SEC. So this is I'm sure it was a condition of him signing to be the coach at Kentucky. And they're willing to do it to move past the Stoops era and not slip farther into irrelevance. Because at the end of the day, you'd be top 25 recruiting class in the SEC, and you're probably still the 13th or 14th best class.
0: Well, I was listening to Andy with John Hale earlier talking about...
1: I think they're 9th right now in SEC and, like, top 25 still. But.
0: Yeah, he was saying that Kentucky might be operating with, like, top 25 NIL money football-wise. And, like, that's great, except for everybody else that you're competing against.
1: Probably... Six out of the top 10 are probably in the SEC.
0: You could definitely be in the top 25 recruiting-wise and be in the bottom half of the SEC.
1: Yeah, even with the oversized conference.
0: That's a hard lesson for fans to learn. It works for everybody, but, you know, your recruiting can improve and it can change, but you're not competing. You're recruiting to compete against other people, not your former self.
1: Yeah. And at the end of the day, like, top 25 recruiting class goes farther in the ACC as far as talent-wise.
0: Yeah.
1: You know, we get that doesn't matter when you're playing each other head-to-head, you know, but as far as right now, Miami will be ahead of us, Virginia Tech, right now, the way they're recruiting. Clemson, maybe, most likely, still ahead of us year in and year out. And possibly SMU or Virginia or one of those schools that's actually investing in their programs right now. UNC could, you know, like, those are the type of schools we're talking about. But there's a bunch of schools at the bottom of the conference that aren't going to ever have a top 25 recruiting class.
0: Yes, we mean Boston College.
1: Yeah, and
0: we
1: always mean them first. It doesn't mean that they can't beat you. We know that, but they're not going to out-talent you.
0: They're not going to beat a lot of people.
1: Yeah.
0: Texas, my wife says I'm always half-culped.
1: Hmm.
0: That's very different.
1: Mm.

0: That's personal.
1: Hmm. Thoughts and prayers, man.
0: Man, look, all it took for Kentucky to sort of get fixed football wise, for now.
1: For now. Offseason.
0: Entire Louisville guy.
1: Like, that's right. A bunch of them, actually.
0: Right, a bunch of Louisville guys.
1: As many as you can find.
0: That is always funny in sports when you're like, you trash somebody and you're like, or we could hire him.
1: We could hire them all.
0: In which
1: and
0: case.
1: Pretend they never wore red.
0: And then you know what it's like? It's like all your old tweets are, have you ever, you watch the roasts, comedy roasts of people?
1: Yeah.
0: You know, you basically are like, I hate this person. Everything about them is terrible. They're probably going to go to hell. Love you for taking these jokes, buddy.
1: Love you, buddy.
0: Appreciate
1: yeah.
0: it. Yeah, congratulations
1: Bring it
0: on all
1: here.
0: Your success. Yeah, yeah, it's like, that's what it is when your team hires somebody that you hated up until now. Yeah.
1: One of my, when they did the Jeff Foxworthy roast, basically every single comedian was like, I hate that you've made millions of dollars being a clean comedian.
0: It's immoral that you've done this, yeah.
1: Like, for the love of God, tell more dirty jokes.
0: Tell a dirty joke.
1: Just one.
0: Me?
1: Yeah.
0: I'm glad you guys are coming around on Kentucky football.
1: In what way?
0: Well, I think it's just a Kentucky person.
1: Ah.
0: And that's... Hey, look.
1: You get too excited over
0: look,
1: there.
0: This guy, I've...
1: Still got to play the game.
0: Text, I got you to put your guard down, and I can go ahead and poke you in the eyes here. But this is always the best time of year for Kentucky football. Always.
1: Hope springs eternal, man.
0: Yeah.
2: They're LeVar Ball right now. They never lost.
0: That's tough. That was going to be good.
2: LeVar Ball.
0: I'm surprised more people don't do that, honestly.
1: It's tough.
2: A lot of too many L's there.
1: A lot of L's and a lot of
0: that doesn't have
1: short
0: a clean
1: a
0: mouthfeel there, LeVar.
2: LeVar Ball.
1: It's the same vowel sound three times, too.
2: Yeah. I never lost.
0: What's he up to?
1: I don't know.
2: It's been too long since I've heard from him.
0: Yeah, I don't want to rouse him.
1: Oh, I think I'm good.
2: if you say his name enough times,
0: yes,
2: he'll pop
0: saying, yeah.
2: What happened to his shoes? Do they still sell?
1: I don't know if I don't know if I can handle like a spotlight on Stephen A. Smith and LeVar Ball right now. I think I'm good on that.
0: Stephen A's got bigger fish to fry.
1: Apparently.
0: All right, let's take a quick break here. We'll come back. We'll talk a little bit more about this as Louisville is on a little bit of a recruiting heater itself right now, and I think the football wise and the guys starting to arrive on campus. We can talk about World Cup coming up here at least a little bit, and of course the continuing fallout of Texas Tech and Brendan Sorsby. So we got all that and more here. We'll open up the phones up later on here on the Drive Nothing to Go.
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0: Big race.
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1: Biggest Biscuit, also known as Dave Skull.
2: Welcome back into The Drive here on 93.9 The Ville. Mark Ennis, Dave Skull. Texture says, I'm a dyed-in-the-wool soccer Sammy. But I would really like this show to give spirited takes on the World Cup and be as condescending as possible to anyone who disagrees. Maybe a better bit for Andy, nevertheless. What do you guys think about that? Do you have condescending World Cup takes, Dave?
3: Not really. No. I'm not a gatekeeping soccer fan.
2: But they're asking you to just put the uniform on, though. You don't have to put it in your heart.
3: Oh, I can act that way.
2: Yeah, play one on
3: TV. I've seen enough of it.
2: Play one on the radio.
3: I've heard enough of it.
2: Yeah. I'll tell you what. Cowherd every once in a while surprises me. He'll say something, and I'm like, okay, that's reasonable.
3: That's not awful.
2: Yeah. That's not brain dead. But he was talking today a little bit about, is it time for us to just let soccer be like we do the Olympics? Where it's like Americans totally lean into it for a couple of weeks. It's fun. We all play experts at work and with our friends for a few weeks, and then it's over. Do we have to have conversations about like soccer at large in the United States, or can we just enjoy it for what it is?
3: The only issue with that is that it has exploded in popularity. It has. I mean, it's not obviously as big as the biggest sports, but it's the MLS is thriving where it is. You know, it's fine. USL does well in this city and others. It's just, I don't know. I think that it's largely like that for most people, and it's like that for the people that enjoy it that way. But there's plenty of people that take soccer seriously for the 4 years in between. I don't know how many people that take swimming seriously 4 years in between, so we're like Pat 40.
2: No curling?
3: You know what I mean. Like, yeah, it's not like that.
2: Have any of you ever watched curling?
3: Outside of the Olympics?
2: That wasn't at the Olympics, yeah. I don't even know where it would be.
3: Maybe a YouTube video.
2: YouTube, come on, buddy. You know that.
3: I've watched worse on YouTube.
2: You know there's another sovereign citizen in court video that you'd rather watch instead of regional curling.
3: You don't know my algorithm.
2: I'm saying I know mine. Yeah. I do enjoy those videos.
3: I did go through all the kits and the rankings on The Athletic, you know, all the uniforms.
2: You got a uniform hot take? Because I definitely don't have a uniform.
3: I like the U.S.'s uniforms this time around. I mean, the blue is very deep on their away kit. The home kit is that, like, waving flag stripes. It's supposed to be, like, the stripes motif for the home, and the stars are the dark blue from the flag on the away kit.
2: I don't care for kit.
3: Yeah, see, that's the that's as, like, snooty as I'll get as I'm referring to these things as kits and pitches and sides and boots. As opposed to, you know, uniforms, fields,
2: games,
3: yeah, matches,
2: ties, games.
3: Yeah, draws,
2: all right, whatever. What is the most pretentious soccer term? 81-50-93-9 or 38-31-93-9. I think calling the standings a table.
3: That's probably as soccer as it gets.
2: Is a way, way up there.
3: But it also, for some reason, just makes sense to me.
2: Nope.
3: Mm-hmm.
2: Not me. I don't care for that one. And I don't like how the Brits invert plurals and singulars with the S's.
3: Give an example.
2: Like we would say the Heat have five good players. The Heat has five good players.
3: Yeah.
2: That stuff. I hate how they do that.
3: Okay.

0: Good stuff, Dave. I appreciate that.
1: I already listed all that vocabulary. What else do you want me to do in this
0: conversation? I learned all my soccer terminology from Ted Lasso.
1: There you go.
0: So did they. They learned all of their soccer terminology from doing Ted Lasso, too. I assure you.
1: I mean, I watch enough soccer that the stuff just
0: sounds... The magic spray.
1: Sounds right. I watch enough soccer that that stuff sounds at least natural to me at this point, so I don't feel weird when they call it a pitch or a side or a kit.
0: Yeah, when you're...
1: You know what I mean?
0: If you go down to the Lynn Family Stadium and you try to take the elevator down to field level on the elevator, and it's P for pitch.
1: Pitch level.
0: Yeah, but yeah. P.
1: You like that?
0: What?
1: You like that?
0: I mean, look, they're committed to the bit. It's a soccer stadium.
1: Yeah.
0: There's no doubt about that. All right, a couple of other suggestions. Calling it football.
1: Well, yeah.
0: Fair. Nil. But that's the thing, is like nil is surpassed by love in tennis, which is even dorkier.
1: Yeah. Tennis scoring is stupid. It's dumb. It always has been.
0: It's drugs. It's
1: 15, 30, 40. Advantage, you know, like that's it's
0: yeah, and
1: 15, 30, 40. What is that?
0: Well, and let me tell you, I have no idea what the root is, what the origins of the tennis scoring system
1: I should
0: are,
1: know by now, but I don't.
0: It feels like something based on something horrific, right? Like you find, like, oh, well, that's actually based on murders or something, right? Like, just
1: it like goes back to the French Revolution, you know, when they had the tennis courts,
0: Yes, just something with, oh, I wish I didn't know that. That makes it worse.
1: Like, oh, no.
0: Somehow, like, oh, well, now it makes sense, but I hate it.
1: We should probably not use that anymore.
0: Yeah, why do we do that?
1: Why can't it just be 1, 2, 3, 4?
0: It's hard to explain sports to someone who doesn't play them, doesn't watch them, or a child who hasn't experienced them yet. There's nothing more difficult than trying to explain tennis scoring.
1: Mm-hmm. To a child.
0: Yeah. Yes. Basketball, the dream. Goes in from here, you get one. Goes in from here, you get two. Goes in from here, you get three. Sometimes you get to shoot again.
1: Yeah.
0: The end! And then we total it up at the end.
1: Football has, like, some quirks, you know, like safeties or two-point conversions as opposed to extra points. But it's still pretty basic. It's at least explainable.
0: Fixtures!
1: Oh.
0: Fixtures is pretty good. That's like the schedule, right?
1: I think so.
0: The standings is the table. Fixtures is, like, who's playing.
1: How about set pieces? Do you like that?
0: Set piece? Yeah.
1: Mm-hmm.
0: She actually goes, oh, so you go from 15 to 30 and then you go to 45? No. Why would you think that?
1: Why would you do
0: it's
1: that?
0: It's 40.
1: It's 40.
0: This is Nate Bargatze.
1: Yeah.
0: This is the Nate Bargatze
1: bit. Yeah. Why on earth would you think that?
0: Calling the teams clubs?
1: Yeah. That's whatever.
0: The answer is when Americans try to call them FCs or football clubs. Louisville should be called Louisville.
1: So I hate that.
0: Okay,
1: let's talk about this.
0: And then we'll get talking here.
1: So one of the things I don't care for in America is the FC or AC or Sporting, you know, anything that they pulled over, Real, right, you know, like Real right. Salt Lake. You know, right. Like I just...
0: What is that?
1: Why?
0: Right.
1: Just stick with American... If you want to say SC, I'm okay with it. Soccer club. Like, okay. That's fine. You want to do that? That's fine. But AC, FC, Real, Sporting.
0: Okay, the Real thing is super lame.
1: It's dumb, dude. And I'm like, you don't have to be like everybody else. We're the United States of America.
0: Right.
1: Just go with what we normally do. The Colorado Rapids is fine. It's fine. You don't have to be like this. That's really that is one
0: hard,
1: always
0: too much.
1: It's try hard behavior. I don't like it. Be your own thing. You're not European soccer. No.
0: All right, let's get our guy Doc in here. Doc, thanks for waiting, bud. Welcome into the drive. Are you going to tell us about how tennis came to be, or what?
2: Well, no. We get back to that pretentious nature of soccer's ball. I think nil is not just pretentious, but now in the days of NIL, it's downright confusing.
0: That term is taken, soccer. You'll have to come up with something else.
1: Pretty good.
0: Appreciate it, Doc. Thank you so much, buddy. That's a great call. And true.

0: and true.
1: I'm going to get to the bottom of this.
0: Nil is taken. Inter Miami, we like that. How do we feel about Inter, Dave?
1: Inter is the same. It's in the same.
0: I don't even know what was that. What is Real? Oh, what does that mean? Like Real Madrid versus what? As opposed to, there's a fake. Like what? What is that? What it is? Like is that what they're saying? Thankfully, we don't have to understand any of this to enjoy the World Cup. Their clock counts up.
1: This is true.
0: I also like that.
1: No, Real is means royal.
0: As pretentious.
1: Real means royal.
0: Right? Does it? I don't know.
1: Yeah, Real means royal.
0: Well, then it's definitely not Real Salt Lake. The hell?
2: All I'm thinking is the scene in Pulp Fiction, it's like a Royale with cheese, is what they call the quarter pounder in France.
1: Oh, that's right. Inter is short for international, apparently. It signifies that a club was founded with an outward-looking philosophy.
0: Oh, Lord.
1: That welcomes foreign players, managers, and fans.
2: That's pretentious.
1: To older clubs that only field local talent.
0: Oh, this is...
2: That's
0: pretentious. God.
1: It's still more acceptable than AC or FC or Real to me.
0: It's like woke Madrid. Right? Like we got to put it in the name. We're not one of those.
1: Are you ready for this?
0: Yeah, hit me.
1: 15:30 and it says 45/40, but it's 40. I don't know.
0: Do the French do 45? Is that what that is?
1: It started in France. The scoring did. Historians attribute this system to the use of a medieval astronomical quadrant or clock face, where a quarter move of the minute hand indicated 15:30 and 45. To enforce the rule that a player must win by 2 points, 45 was eventually shortened to 40, so Deuce could remain on the 50-minute mark in advantage at 60.
2: I knew it had a clock origin to it.
0: So it's based on using the clock to keep score?
1: Yeah. Another popular theory is that a player who scored advanced 15 feet closer to the net on a 90-foot court but could only advance 10 feet on their third score. That doesn't... I like
0: the first one better.
2: I remember...
0: dumber.
2: Because I heard that on the way in, your guys' discussion. I knew it has something to do with the clock, and like, I guess you technically to like 60 is the full, and that's right. One... It's still dumb. Like, 15:30, 45 would have made sense, too, but...
1: It would have made more sense than this.
2: Yeah, than the 15:30. Because I was like, why does it go to 40 now? Like, that makes no sense.
1: Love is widely thought to derive from l'œuf, the French word for egg, because an egg physically resembles a zero. Deuce, the term, comes from the French phrase, a deux de jeu. I don't know if I said that right.
0: Well done.
1: Thank you. I guess.
0: As one says.
2: I took 3 years of French in high school, and you did better than I could pronounce it right now.
1: Meaning 2 points for the game, signifying that a player must secure 2 consecutive points to win.
2: So I do like that part where you got to win by two. In each
1: I don't like Deuce is fine. Yeah. I never had a problem with Deuce.
2: It's the way they score
0: beforehand. I don't
2: beforehand.
0: Have the problem with the scoring. It's what they're calling it.
1: Mm-hmm. Like 10, 20, 30, 40 would have made more sense, or 15, 30, 45 I would accept. 15:30-40 is dumb.
0: The idea of there being like this giant, opulent, like the world's most famous tennis arena is right there. And we're like, we have to use a clock to keep score.
2: Did you guys watch the French Open over the weekend?
1: I didn't. Yeah,
0: totally.
2: I watched a little bit of the fifth set of the men's championship.
0: They
2: got lopsided. I didn't care.
0: I'll watch Wimbledon. I'll watch various. I have never watched a French Open match in my life.
2: Is it the clay court?
0: No. I don't know if it's just this time of year. That one means nothing to me.
1: I used to watch the Grand Slams, like all of them, you know, the late rounds and everything. I still try to, but this weekend I was distracted.
2: It's like, for me, Dave, don't get offended by this. It's like golf, where I'll watch the big events and I'll try to keep up with it. Like,
1: how dare you?
2: I know a ton of more golfers than I do tennis players at this point in my life, though. And I don't know what to say about either sport.
1: They're more famous athletes. At this point, they are. I don't know. Like it's the big three dominated that sport for so long, with just very few exceptions. You know, you had a couple of Stan Wawrinka and a couple other guys that won.
0: Exceptions to prove that rule.
1: Yeah, but it's gonna. I don't know. It's gonna take some time, and with Americans just not being prevalent in men's tennis, you just don't. It was a bigger sport in the 90s when Agassi and Sampras. You know, were the biggest stars in the world in men's tennis. It was a bigger deal here. And we've just been largely irrelevant, with the exception of, like, Andy Roddick and a couple of upstarts. Like, it's really, we just

0: don't. And there's a few young guys now that are pretty good, but it's that's been the case for 20 years plus. And that's why women's tennis, I think, gets more traction with a lot of people in America, because we have a lot more, we've had a lot more prominent women's tennis players in the last 20 years. We're notably two in the same family.
1: Do we need to take a break? Yeah, we need to do that.
2: Let's do it.
1: All right, we'll take a quick break. We'll come back on the Drive Nothing Though.
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5: Elaborate on that one.
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0: 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Now, here's Mark Ennis and
1: Biggest Biscuit, also known as Dave Skull.
2: Welcome back into The Drive here on 93.9 The Ville. Mark Ennis, Dave Skull, living squarely in the summer of the fictional AI-generated basketball teams.
3: And football,
2: summer, right? Yeah. Like, yeah, this is the 32. So it went from 82-0, and then you had 20-0 for the football one, the NFL one, right? And you had two different kinds of that one.
4: Yeah,
3: 17-0 kind of more for fantasy intensive football, and then like another.
2: And you had a bigger one, like you could have a larger team or a smaller, like a.
4: You could do offense or offense and defense.
3: I need to look up the larger one. Yeah.
2: Now you have the 32-0 college basketball one, which is very fun. And you can come up with some pretty sick rosters, and then they don't win at all. Like, so kudos to whoever developed this version of it, because you simulate a regular season and then it simulates a tournament for you. So it gives you your record for the regular season, then you play the tournament and you don't win all the time. Even with a 32-0, you don't win the tournament.
3: I did the U of L specific one.
2: Oh, I did that one too. Yeah.
3: Rolled out. So let me ask you the structure of this.
2: Okay.
3: Like, do they do individual teams and eras that pop up, or is
2: it conferences?
3: Okay.
2: And eras. So, like, ACC 2005, 2010, 11,
3: and, like, you have, like, the all-ACC teams, basically.
2: Yeah.
3: Like the, okay.
2: Yep. And you can learn that there were some really lean years for some of these leagues.
4: Mm. You could, like, SWAC at any point.
2: Yeah.
4: Like, I had one who was, like, SWAC this past season. I'm like, I don't care. Give me a shuffle.
3: You did it on, like, expert mode. You don't see any of the stats. You're like, I don't know any of these guys.
4: Oh, yeah.
3: So the SWAC from the 1970s. You're like, oh, no.
4: Well, see,
3: what happened?
4: I think the 32-0 one that Mark's talking about, I think
2: it's very recent.
4: Yeah, it's like 05, I think, is the oldest you can go.
3: Okay, but it's year by year.
2: Which.
4: Yeah.

0: was just a couple of years ago, well, not 20.
1: Yeah, so not if it's, 21.
2: Yeah. Right. Like, you usually get, like, a five-year... Like, I had one that was between, like, Psycho T and J.J. Redick was my choice. Yeah. Like, ACC 05 to 2010.
0: Yeah.
2: Then goes Psycho T on that one.
0: Yeah, I had a... Good the choice. Best one by far was... Well, I've had a couple of them, but... Steph Curry, Jimmer Fredette, Buddy Hield, Zion Williamson, Drew Timmy. Like, that's ridiculous. That's an absurd... They would 200 points a game.
1: Yeah, it's okay.
0: That was pretty fun.
2: It is nice when you get those, like, or there was, sometimes it can backfire. If you get, like, one of those, like, conferences where it's, like, there was one really good player from the era, but you used that position already, and it's like, well, who was the other really good player in the A-10 from 2015 in this five-year window. To 2020?
0: Well, and I did try one, and I guess kudos to the game for letting you try this one on the 32-0. If you haven't tried it, it's fun. 32-0game.com. It's fun. They have players by individual years, and I tried a Twin Towers center and power forward of the same guy in two different years. So Kalk Brenner from Creighton, 1 year at center, and then the previous year at power forward. It didn't go any better. Damn. He's really good though, by the way. Really good. But that's fun that it lets you do that at least. That would be hilarious.
1: Have you gotten U of L players?
0: I got Russ Smith on there a couple of times. Mm-hmm. It just so happens that, like, in some of the windows that you've got there, that, like, there are just way better guys. Especially in the ACC, there just aren't a ton.
1: Yeah.
2: I kept getting, like, the ACC.
0: RJ Davis, like, crazy.
2: Like, ACC 2021 to 2025, I was like, those were the
0: LL is the highest rated Louisville
2: guy. I was like, who's the next
0: Louisville? It's not fair.
2: Because, well, Louisville, we've had some scores, but not that really average 20 for the season, though, because we've had some good teams, but not individual players.
1: Like, obviously, Russ had good scoring seasons, but, like, Reese Gaines, you know, and that was before 2005. So, 2003 was his.
0: Louisville just had a lot more teams that were greater than the sum of their parts, and this is very much a parts game.
1: That 2005 Final Four, I mean, it was balanced scoring. Yeah. You know, like, all five of our starters were, you know, you had Francisco, Taekwon, and Larry all averaged, like, between 14.5 and 16. Somewhere in there, if I remember correctly. Then Ellis averaged, like, 10 to 12.
0: I would love it if one of these games would publish some usage stats.
1: Yeah.
0: And, like, just... Like, does everyone pick Obi Toppin when they get,
1: right,
0: you know, like, that league for that period of time or whatever? Like, because I think we do.
1: Day 10.
0: Does anybody ever branch out and try somebody else there?
2: Like, let me not choose, like, Steph Curry from this.
0: Right, right. Does anybody, right, exactly. How often does anybody ever pick anything else? I know when I get, is it the A-10? Robbie Avalos, like, I pick him every time.
1: Mm-hmm.
0: Are they A-10? St. Louis?
2: Yeah, St. Louis A-10.
1: Yeah.
0: No one ever makes fun of them for being the Atlantic 10.
1: No, he screams Atlantic 10 like St. Louis, Missouri.
2: They're not the most egregious conference-affiliated team.
0: I don't know. Being in Missouri and being in the Atlantic
1: Stanford
0: 10 is pretty damn bad.
1: And Cal in the ACC?
2: I was going to say, you got Stanford-Cal. That's the egregious.
0: I mean, it's the landlocked version of
2: Northern
0: the same
2: Illinois
0: thing.
2: Is going to the Mountain West.
0: Northern Illinois and the Mountain West is pretty great.
1: They're on the other coast.
0: Okay, but
2: Sac State for football being the MAC.
0: St. Louis is as far away from an ocean as anybody can be.
1: Right, but they're on the other ocean, is my point.
2: Yeah, call the Atlantic coast, and let's have teams on the Pacific coast, Mark.
1: Yeah.
0: Doesn't matter.
1: It's all coast conference.
0: I don't think that's worse than a plain state being in the A-10. It's just
1: nothing
0: different.
1: Nothing makes sense anymore.
0: Right.
1: Yeah, they just need to flip Sac State and Northern Illinois. For the love of God.
2: Northern Illinois leaving the MAC just makes no sense, on the surface at least. I don't know, maybe they got a lot of money to do it.
0: Man, we ought to put together a list of, like, stupid stuff this upcoming football season. That's one of them.
1: That's one of the big ones, 100%.
0: Brendan Sorsby playing is one of them.
1: It's very much one of them. And we got, unfortunately, guys, we got more meat on that bone.
0: Oh, yeah, we just don't have a ton of time here in this segment, or else we would. But we can do that when we come back, top of the hour.
1: I'm sure everybody's excited about it. I know I am.
0: I mean,
1: no, it's a massive story. We have to talk about it. You know, I kind of resent the fact that we have to talk about this. You know, like, it's so ridiculous to me. Like, it shouldn't be a topic of conversation. Like, as soon as that came down, it was, oh, his college career's cooked. Right? As soon as it came down.
2: I mean, if you're one of those players that, obviously the ones that were throwing games, that's a completely separate story.
0: Save this.
2: Sure.
1: We'll save it.

0: will. Because we only have about, what, like a minute? A
1: couple minutes, yeah.
0: Before we hit the top of the hour break. By the way, Texas, we've always had AC and SC type things. SC was softball club that only played softball and gathered. And AC was athletic club. They played all the sports.
2: Mm-hmm. And I said it while we were talking. I don't have as much of a problem with SC. I don't really have a problem with that. That's soccer club. That's what we call it in America. It's fine. FC, those are...
1: Have you wrote a letter to Louisville City FC and asked them to change their name?
2: It's something that only bothers me every once in a while. I'm just like, why are we doing this? Especially when, like, Inter Miami and Real Salt Lake came up, and I'm just like, all right, we've jumped the shark. We don't have to do this, guys.
0: Yeah, I can't even think of, like, what the equivalent of that would be.
2: Like, FC, whatever, you know, but, like, it's annoying, sure, but I'm fine. But when you get into Real,
0: well, it would be like if a soccer team, like a new one, would be like, instead of being London, like we're London Bay because there's Green Bay.
2: Right.
0: Like, but that doesn't mean
2: bay.
0: You're not on a bay, and that's like a thing. You're not that thing, but you're just putting it in there.
2: Yeah.
0: London City. Yeah, we know it's a city. What are we doing?
2: Well, they do that.
0: I know.
2: Yeah.
0: I don't like it.
2: Man City. Leicester City.
1: Louisville City.
0: See? FC's all of them. All right.
2: We did two things.
0: That's right. All right. You know, we are going to talk about Swordsman on the other side because I'm sick of Texas Tech. Screw them. We'll talk about that on the other side here. On the drive on the Thunderbolt.

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7: I'm Christine Lisi. The Knicks have a chance to put a stranglehold on the NBA Finals and move one victory away from their first championship since 1973 when they host the Spurs in Game 4 of the Finals tonight. New York's up 2-1 in what's been a good competitive series, but one concern for the team is Karl-Anthony Towns, 0 points in the fourth quarter in the first three games. ESPN NBA analyst Amon Shumpert.
8: I don't want to see him banging and going against his own because you're playing into their hands. I want to see him playing space. I want him to see what they're doing so he knows to play that dunker, duck in. He knows when he does get a post up, don't go to banging because the second side is waiting on you. Turn your back to the baseline. Walk it back. Take his hands off you. Wait for the cleanse. Now attack.
7: 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Baseball, Braves outfielder Ronald Acuna Jr. on the 10-day IL, strained left hamstring. NFL speaking to reporters today, Colts receiver Alec Pierce said he still faces many weeks of recovery from the left ankle surgery he had in March. The timeline could keep him sidelined well into training camp and past the preseason.
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2: 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Phone lines, they're open, 8150-939-3831-939 for the UPS Jobs text line. If you would like to hit us up that way, you are welcome to do so. It's basically Texas Tech and Brendan Sorsby's world right now in the world of college sports, and the rest of us are living in it. Yesterday we talked a little bit, Luke and I, about how I said I didn't like the fact that not enough was being put on Texas Tech for basically foisting this whole thing on us. That you don't have to do this.
3: Yeah. We talked about it on Monday.
2: Yeah, you don't have to do this, and yet you are, and yet you persist. Not enough people, I think, giving them hell for that. And you're starting to get some pushback on that. You know, Dan Wilkin, is a good piece yesterday on Yahoo, basically saying, like, look, man, Texas Tech, you're allowed to do this. Obviously, you won, but you don't have to.
3: But should you?
2: And you're scuzzy for doing it. Kirby Hellcutt, the athletic director at Texas Tech, issued a lengthy statement. I'll read you some portions of it. It sucks. And I'll say that this statement came after what is reportedly a pretty heated meeting of athletic directors and coaches in the Big 12, and everyone sort of venting their feelings about all of this. And it feels like there's a very concerted effort on Texas Tech's part to be like, we're not gross. I promise. But they are. Here's the statement. I've watched the reaction, Kirby says, to Monday's court ruling with great respect for my colleagues across college athletics. Many of them are people I admire, but I also owe it to Texas Tech and, frankly, to the truth to offer a few facts that seem to get lost in the noise. Brendan Sorsby has not played a single down of football as a Red.

0: Raider. He will miss the first two games of the 2026 season under the terms of the court's ruling. What happens after that will depend in no small part on how his recovery continues to progress. We're taking it one day at a time, as he is. We'll evaluate his recovery, compliance, and readiness as we go. We are watching closely. We are deeply committed to his progress and well-being, and we are not operating on blind faith. We are operating on a comprehensive clinical and compliance structure that we committed to before the court ruled in Brendan's lawsuit against the NCAA and that Brendan committed to as a condition of his return to our football program. So first of all, this is an effort to get out in front of my accusation, which is you don't give a damn about this guy at all. You need a quarterback. He's meat. Get out there. We need you. But that in almost any other situation, no one's throwing the addict right back into the environment where they got into this trouble in the first place. Right? That's what that is, right?
1: Yes.
0: Also, the last sentence. We're operating on a comprehensive clinical and compliance structure that we're committed to before the court ruled in Brendan's lawsuit against the NCAA and that Brendan committed to as a condition of his return to our football program. Right. It's that part. You already agreed to have him back on your football team.
1: Before the court ruling.
0: Before the court ruling. So this whole thing where it's like, well, he sued the NCAA. It's not, I mean, what are we supposed to do?
1: Right, which they keep divorcing themselves from the court case. Like, we didn't do it.
0: Right. Yeah. Every other person who's gotten in this trouble right here is gone forever. But you are wiser than God. And you've come up with a compliance plan that will make it okay for you. And you agreed to this before this ruling in the first place. So this whole idea where it's like, well, what are we supposed to do? I mean, you want his ruling. We got to take it back. You were trying to anyway.
1: Yeah. And just because the court rules that he's eligible doesn't mean you have to play him. That's the whole thing. Like, the idea that the only way that you can help him stay on the straight and narrow is if he's a part of your football program is bull.
0: It's pretext, and everyone knows that. Like, we can all see through what this is, but it continues. Texas Tech is not a party to Brendan's lawsuit. We did not file it. We did not fund it. A young man is in treatment for a clinically diagnosed addiction, exercised his legal right to seek a remedy in court, and a judge agreed with him. Our role has been to support his recovery, not to engineer his eligibility. Our role has been to support his recovery, not to engineer his eligibility. Then why did you come up with a plan for him to come back to the football team? That's not recovery. That's getting him back on the football team.
1: We shouldn't be talking about that yet, if ever. It should be about...
0: Nope.
1: We talked about Darius Ashler on Monday.
0: That's that was the example.
1: That was Charlie Strong saying, look, we're going to keep him on scholarship. He's going to be around, but he's not going to play for us. Well, he gets help.
0: That is the definition of supporting his recovery, not engineering his return to play.
1: Exactly. That's what it looks like. You can support that kid, that adult. You could support him without the idea that you have to play him.
0: Well, that's the thing. That is exactly right, Dave. They could come right out and say, we want him to... The number one thing that matters is that Brendan Sorsby, the man, gets the help that he needs. It's obvious he has a problem. Football doesn't matter. The game is too important. Like, the game is both too important and not important enough for us to put it or him in this position. He's going to stay on scholarship. He's going to get his degree. He's going to work on his sobriety for this. And we can cross down the road, but he's got a long way to go, and football is the least important thing out of all of this. And instead, it's the first thing you did was put together a plan for him to come back to the team right after he got out of rehab. You don't have to be doing this.
1: So Alex Kirshner from Split Zone Duo,
0: there's way more on the statement to go.
1: Yeah. Oh, well, I'll just the response to it here.
0: Sure.
1: Yeah. The bad faith here, because it's what we're talking about.
0: Oh yeah.
1: The thing that's gross is trying to slip in this insane idea that the only way Texas Tech can support Sorsby's fight against addiction is putting him on the field at quarterback. Strikes me as a mockery of mental illness for their own cynical ends.

0: I mean, that sums it up pretty well.
1: It is deeply immoral to frame this like him losing out on anything is harmful to his mental health. When facing the consequences of your addiction is a core part of recovery for anyone with any addiction whatsoever. Fearless moral inventory, making amends, none of that's fun. And it isn't necessarily good for your mental health in the short term, but it's part of the long-term solution to this problem. And Texas Tech just acts like that doesn't exist. And that making him feel bad about anything. Like, we're supporting his recovery. He's got to play. No, he doesn't.
0: By the way, didn't they also file an appeal with the NCAA to get him reinstated outside of the lawsuit?
1: No.
0: I thought they did.
1: No. They appealed it in the way that they're allowed to, but like I don't mind them appealing it, but the rules are the rules. You sued once you got a ruling that you didn't like. So here's I've heard the word integrity used a great deal in the last 48 hours, Hiroka writes. As someone who has dedicated his entire career to college sports, I too believe integrity is central to our industry's success. I also think integrity applies on more than one front. The integrity of sport matters. So does the integrity of how we treat a 22-year-old who sought help, entered residential treatment, and is working every day towards recovery. Those two things don't have to be in conflict. Yeah, they do. But none of that means he should play.
0: They don't have to be in conflict. You just don't have to play him.
1: Right.
0: That's the thing.
1: Like, they keep acting like if he's eligible, they have to play him.
0: That's how they're not in conflict. Don't play him.
1: Right. But that's not a matter of integrity.
0: No.
1: That's support, but that's not integrity. And also, to say that he sought help, he got caught.
0: You know what? Exactly. That's the timeline. He got caught,
1: is this a different story if it was Brendan Sorsby went to his coaches and was like, I have a problem. Proactively.
0: I think it would be a different story, but he would still should be ineligible.
1: That's right. I agree with that.
0: I think it would be received differently publicly.
1: But it's less cynical if he just came clean. He kind of becomes the face of like the first generation of people who've grown up with this being this easy and accessible.
0: Yeah, sure.
1: And somebody, a high profile guy, because it's always a high profile guy that matters in any of these kinds of societal, like whatever's, that Gold Magic Johnson, like whatever, right? Like somebody high profile, and now we all talk about it. Or whatever, yeah. And he could have been that.
2: Our perception of Sorsby the man would be very different.
1: Yes.
2: But Sorsby
1: didn't seek treatment.
2: Yeah, it's like
1: he fled to treatment.
2: He was going to get suspended.
1: Yes.
2: Well, we thought he was going to get suspended.
1: This
2: obviously,
1: was
2: he only
1: part
2: got two
1: of his chance, his plan, their plan, quite frankly, to get him back on the football team, not to get him well.
2: Because they don't have another option at quarterback.
1: If they had a backup quarterback, would they cut him loose? Like, if they had a five-star guy, I bet you they would.
2: I don't know, because Sorsby's really good.
0: The timeline sped up on this five-star, you know.
1: I have two sons. Here it is. As a father of daughters. This is why we're signing the guy who was convicted of rape or whatever, right? I have two sons, including one who recently graduated from Texas Tech and played football. Don't care. Throughout this process, I've kept asking myself, how would I approach this situation if this were my own son?
0: Cool, man.
1: Yeah. Suspend your son.
0: Right.
1: It's not hard to do, buddy.
2: You would let your son play? Did your son even play football? Like, he was on the roster, but I don't know.
1: And this is always good. Let me be direct about what Texas Tech's position actually is. Buddy, we know, but you can say whatever you want. We are glad Brendan is still part of our community because this is where we can extend him the best possible support in his ongoing recovery. Clinical care, device monitoring, financial oversight, outpatient therapy. That infrastructure exists because we take our responsibility to this young man seriously. Great. All of it is great. Why don't you stop right there? Are they going to stop right there, Dave?
0: Nope.
1: No. We spent Monday after the judge's ruling getting those systems stood up for him. You didn't have him already?
0: But they did have a plan for him to come back.
1: Right!
2: They made the plan, but not... They had the concept of a plan.
1: Concept of a plan. Exactly.
0: Like, you should have had it stood up if it was about his wellness. You should have had it stood up already.
2: Like, if he was ruled ineligible, would you have these priorities set up for him?

0: to get well? Or is it like your SOL?
1: You need to go to the supplemental draft.
2: We spent Monday after the judge's ruling getting those systems stood up for him, not thinking about X's and O's. Pulling him out of a structured environment away from his team and his support system does not protect anyone. It might be a cleaner headline, but it wouldn't be the right one, and it wouldn't be true to the institutional values that guide us every day. This reminds me of when Urban Meyer used to say dismissal is not discipline, on why he kept all these dudes at Florida that got in trouble all the time. But I read that sentence again. Pulling him out of a structured environment away from his team and his support system does not protect anyone. It protects everyone else but him. That is the point. Every game he plays in, every teammate he has, every opponent that he has, everything.
1: Yeah, it's not just his teammates. It's the rest of college football.
2: That's what dismissing someone like this does. It is literally to protect everyone else. No one ever worries about the freaking addict when they
1: do this. But nobody's asking you to ostracize him. They're just telling you not to play him.
2: Correct.
1: He doesn't have to be, marooned on an island away from his team.
2: Right. That's what Texas Tech wants you to believe. That the only two options are here is that he's the starting quarterback week three, or we toss him in a ditch.
1: Yeah.
2: That's what they, and clearly, what kind of an animal would toss somebody in a ditch like this? You don't have to. You can do everything you just said. And if he's serious about that and it's not about football, then don't talk to me about football.
1: Yeah.
2: Just do that.
1: Yeah.
2: Okay. To my colleagues, I understand the frustration. I am now 47 years old, and I can promise you this. If someone is telling you that they understand your frustration, they don't care about your frustration.
3: They understand. I just don't care.
2: Yeah, I understand. It doesn't impact me at all.
1: He's giving them space for their feelings.
2: Validating your feelings. Yeah, thanks. Appreciate that.
1: Yeah.
2: This situation is hard. It is new, and there's no perfect answer. It's old. It's easy, and there is. None of that sentence was true. The situation is not hard. It's only hard for you because you don't like your backup quarterback. None of us are struggling with this. Nobody. The system we're operating within is binary, but the situation is not. We are open to ongoing conversations about how to best handle these issues as an industry going forward. We will continue to be transparent in our decision making. Most importantly, we will keep doing what we have always done, put our students first.
1: The rest of the industry has a plan.
2: Yeah.
1: On this. Literally everybody.
2: Foolproof.
1: There's not one other university president that's like, I support you on this. Or athletic director.
2: You know how I've been saying like there's no success stories because we don't do it?
1: Yeah.
2: There are also no repeat offenders because we don't do it.
1: Yeah.
2: Because everyone goes down with this ship, you jerks. And you just don't care. And we're open to ongoing conversations about how to best handle these issues as an industry. Are you? Because I'm pretty sure Ross Dellinger reported today that they let the Big 12 know if you try to do anything else, we're going to sue you too.
1: Yeah. Good luck.
2: How are those conversations going?
1: That's why the entire thing is disingenuous.
3: The entire letter could have been one sentence. We don't give a damn.
1: Yeah.
3: And then move on.
1: Pretty much.
3: Because that's what this whole thing is. Just like, you're trying to justify your actions here. And like I was saying earlier, it's like, if one of those guys that threw games, like that, those guys never should play again. Even the guys that bet for their teammates to be successful, those guys also got punished. And right or wrong, those guys should probably be playing football again this year if you're going to let Sorsby play.
1: That's the other part of this. Like, this is the whole point, is that there are repercussions and reverberations from this. There's a precedent that's been set. And now everybody who's been kicked out of college football or college sports is going to be like, hey, for gambling, I'm like, hey, I should have my eligibility restored. Because Sorsby did. What's stopping him?
3: And we know the NCAA loves hearing eligibility cases.
1: The whole thing is just, it's, and I hate how disingenuous that whole letter reads from him throwing his sons out there as meat puppets, from him basically intimating that the only way he could help

0: Brendan Sorsby is by letting him be a full member of the football team, as if there's not a thousand things in between here and there that you can do as a school to support him in his recovery, if it's really about his recovery. You're making us out to be the bad guys because we want to separate him from his teammates. So, no, man, you can have him living in the dorm, living in a student apartment with them. Whatever you all do these days with your millions of dollars of NIL, I don't know, you know. But
1: Cody Campbell can put him up somewhere if you're this worried about him. Cody Campbell doesn't want him in a structured environment. He wants him on the football team.
0: Yeah, that's the structured environment he wants him in. How did that help him out the last couple of times he was on a football team?
2: Well, he needs to gamble to feel closer to the team.
0: That's right.
2: So like, he wants to feel close to his teammates. Does he need to gamble again?
0: But the whole point of, like, we're open to discussions with the rest of the industry. The rest of the industry is lockstep on this.
1: Yeah, we're not.
0: They're in lockstep against you. You are one of 139 that play Division I-A FBS football. And 138 schools are on one side of this, and you're on the other. Don't sell me it for any other reason other than you want to win football games. It's not about the it's not about the well-being of the kid. It's not about the well-being of the sport, for damn sure. And it's really not about the well-being of your university, if we're being honest.
2: If Sorsby was at, let's say, Texas.
0: It's just the short-term, we want this, like, because we need it.
2: If Sorsby was at Texas, what is Texas Tech's reaction to this?
0: Oh, we know.
2: We know.
0: You don't have to ask that question.
2: Well, Texas, like, Texas' reaction is probably the same way, but they might get more support because SEC and Feinbaum and that media propaganda against them.
0: I heard a little bit of your conversation with Luke yesterday.
1: Yeah.
0: Was Luke basically kind of cynical about it? Basically, like, hey, if this was your school, you would support it? I felt like I heard him say that.
1: I think what he was saying is that he would understand why any school would do this.
0: Okay.
1: I don't think he was saying I would support it.
2: I think he's saying if you're allowed to do it, you might as well just...
1: Yeah, maybe that's closer to what
2: it is. It's not quite
0: Like you said, basically, I would still be against it.
2: It wasn't quite the blanket baker, my moral compass set to win thing, but it was...
1: Close.
2: It was trending that way.
0: And I just simply disagree. I would not be hypocritical about this. I would not want somebody who gambled on college sports, his own team, to be playing on my team.
2: Yeah, if like Lincoln Kienholz or Floyd Badunga, those are the two prominent athletes. Like if they got caught or came out like they were betting on their former games,
0: it
2: that
0: would
2: they
0: suck.
2: Played, I'd be like, I hate it. Like, it lowers our ceiling for this upcoming season, but the right thing is to not play them.
0: You didn't do that the right way?
2: No, it was the right thing. I was careful my words there.
1: Let's get Paul in here. Paul, welcome in, everybody. What's up?
3: Hey, I'm just sitting here listening to y'all talk about this again. And I started thinking to myself, if this didn't have NIL money attached to it, would they be doing this? Because I feel like whoever their version of 502 circle is...
1: Cody Campbell.
3: That they're in their... Oh, so it's just one guy? He's probably in their ear going, listen, I gave you a lot of money to do this, to get this kid. You will figure out how to keep him on that field, and you will get this done, or I will never give you a dime again. And it's a whole new dynamic. I think we've let in, and again, without guardrails, you've got people that are thinking they have more power than the coaches and the athletic directors. And in a lot of ways right now, they do, because they have the power of the purse. And money is king in college sports right now, and they don't want that to dry up. So they're going to do the Brewster's Millions therapy and lock them in a room with a bunch of football and hope for best, and maybe at the end of it he'll be so sick of it he'll never do it again. I don't know, but you know, you're saying he's a gambling addict. You wouldn't take Charlie Sheen after he claimed he was a sex addict and lock him in a brothel. It's not conducive to a recovery, and I just don't understand. And I think maybe what needs to start happening, because these are contracts that these kids are signing for this money, that they need to put a morality clause in them, that if you do anything that goes against

0: the beliefs of this university and its supporters, and if you break these rules or whatever, basically conduct unbecoming, then you don't get the money. Because I feel like he would probably get to keep the money as it stands, because unless they have a structured pay for play type thing, you play these many games, you get this much money paid out in this. I don't know if it's a lump sum or what's going on, but I really feel like this is all money driven, and it's not what's best for the kid. It's what the money wants.
1: Appreciate the call there, Paul. I tell you what, Paul, I don't agree with you. I don't think you're right, but it's not that. I don't think this is about NIL or anything. So we'll take a quick break here.
2: All right.
1: We'll come back. I'll tell you what I do think it is on the other side here.
2: Let's do it.
1: On the drive, on the Thunderbolt. Get back.
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1: Biggest Biscuit, also known as Dave Skull.
2: Welcome back into The Drive here on 93.9 The Ville. Mark Ennis, Dave Skull. I said before we took the break here, the poll basically said, Cody Campbell's got a lot of money riding on this. He's the guy, you know, funding a lot of the obscene NIL activities at Texas Tech, kind of rooted in him. And he and his friends basically run the university, like dominate the board. He said that this is financially driven, and he's basically telling them, you got no choice, you got to play this guy. And I'm here to tell you, I understand that, and I think in a lot of cases that is what happens. But Cody Campbell is not expecting a return on investment with Brendan Sorsby. He's not sitting home thinking, like, what's going to happen to the $5 million that I gave Brendan Sorsby? He doesn't really care. It makes not a dent in his financial well-being. So I don't think that's what it is. Cody Campbell just wants Texas Tech to win. And he was on, you know, this is good that I'm going to play a damn Dan Dockich clip for you. But I promise you, it's just, is he even in it, or is it just going
3: Mitchell Hand again?
4: I mean, he's on the screen. I haven't actually listened to the full clips to see if he's asking a question or not.
2: I don't think Dockich does a lot of talking here, so you guys will all be okay. Just hold your breath for a second. But then Cody Campbell kind of gives away, this is really just about him wanting Texas Tech to be good.
5: College football, if you're going to go strictly by integrity, and I've been very critical of Georgia, very critical about teams, including my own school at Indiana, that played a kid after a DUI. But I would say that as a coach, you know, I guess raised by a parent that was a principal in Gary, Indiana, and Coach Knight, I'd say at what point does actual integrity come in and you say, look, dude, you bet on your team. We're going to take care of you, but you can't play.
6: Hey, look, but again, there are kids that are playing that have gotten DUIs, that have beaten up women. They're kids that have committed horrible acts. You know, I mean, nobody boycotted the play Penn State a few years ago when that horrible situation happened there. You know, I mean, it was.
5: Can I ask you then, why do you think people are wanting to boycott in this particular situation?
6: Well, it's because
5: you're
6: Texas
5: right
6: Tech,
5: about all
6: Texas,
5: of it.
6: It's because the college football world doesn't think that Texas Tech should be as good as we are. You know, we've been a disruptor, just like Indiana has. And so we're a target. And we have been even before any of this started. Now, the volume has gone way up, and a lot of it's been directed at me and at Coach McGuire and at, you know, our university. But that's not fair. If this had happened at LSU, you know, people would say, it's LSU, you know. They're always going to kind of do what they do, and, you know, they're going to keep playing. But it happened at Texas Tech, and, you know, people don't want to compete with us. Of course, ADs in the Big 12 are saying crazy things and, you know, saying they don't want to play us. Well, they don't want to play us because they know he's good and they don't want us to be as competitive. They want to have a better chance at winning the conference. So they're inherently conflicted in their opinion.
2: They are inherently conflicted in their opinion,
3: but he's
2: not the freaking mega fan booster guy. He's not

0: conflicted. Cody Campbell sucks.
1: Yeah, forget that.
0: Holy crap, dude.
1: The school that it's happening at has absolutely nothing to do with the reactions from
0: the
1: rest of us.
0: You're just jealous.
1: It has nothing to do with the reactions from the rest of us.
0: To be clear about something, the fundamental error in the way that that whole conversation went is them thinking integrity means, like, good. Talk about the integrity of the game. But they're talking about the integrity of the players.
1: Yeah.
0: We're talking about the integrity of the game.
1: The actual
0: the
1: game.
0: Contest
1: the sport
0: that you are engaged in being compromised by actions that are happening off the field, not the integrity of the guys playing the game,
1: yeah.
0: Which is not to make light of any of that. I hate when people do that.
1: Can't conflate the
0: and I'm, but I'm, I, and I'm not, like, I'm saying you are, that was childish rationalizing.
2: It's a false equivalency, and two wrongs don't make a right either.
0: All of those things. But basically him saying no one said that they wouldn't play Penn State. Penn State didn't try to keep Jerry Sandusky.
1: Right.
2: They covered it up for a long time, but then when it became public, they got rid of him.
1: It's just not
0: it's a terrible analogy.
1: It's not a good analogy. They fundamentally, mentally don't understand what people have a problem with. Actually, they just don't want to. It was just that it was a poor question, a poor reasoning, and a childish response. And, like, obviously, Dockage's examples didn't make any sense at all. You know, like, yeah, you're right. Georgia has a lot of guys that have DUIs and traffic violations. We can have conversations about how you feel about that. Nobody's minimizing DUIs. It's not what we're doing. But that guy playing on the field doesn't change the competitive integrity of the sport.
0: No one ever doubts that. If everybody playing the game wanted to win the game.
1: Or is doing something for any other reason.
0: Also, good luck. Why would anybody in the Big 12 want to work with Texas Tech? And if there's some sort of mass realignment, screw these guys.
1: Yeah.
0: Because these guys are saying, you only want there to be rules because you're jealous of us. You're all conflicted, but I'm not. Basically, you're all haters.
1: By the way, that's a great question. Would this affect their standing in the future?
0: Why would you want to do anything? Like, there are no rules. If you try to enforce them, we're going to court. If you try to do anything against us for it as a conference, we're going to take you to court, too.
1: Texas and A&M already wouldn't want them in that conference.
0: This is the save college sports guy. This is the protect college sports guy. Yeah,
1: but we're going to play the gambler.
0: And if you don't like it,
1: fundamentally threatens the integrity of the game.
2: They win one Big 12 title, make the one CFP. Like, they've had one good, I mean, they've had some success before. I'm not minimizing that, but they had one good college football season in the last 5 years, and now it's like everyone's just afraid to play us. Like, get off your high horse. You're Texas Tech for a reason.
1: I don't know. I like that dismount. You're Texas Tech for a reason. It's just I every time one of them opens their mouths or has a statement or whatever, it just gets worse. It gets worse. Like, you know they've got no ground to stand on with how they're talking about it.
0: Dan Dockage is such an interesting person, though. Because, like, he is fundamental Bob Knight, MAGA, old school, law and order, rules are rules, but also iconoclast. Everybody's a hypocrite. None of this matters. Like, you can't. What is he?
1: I don't know. Thankfully, I don't have to know.
0: Like, if you would have asked me almost.
1: It's another person's opinion I don't care about.
0: I would have thought he would have been killing Cody Campbell for this.
2: I mean, I think he was at one point anti transfer portal, then his son transferred. And it's almost like a walk on at both Ohio State and Michigan.
1: Yeah, sack up.
2: And it's like, oh, now he's like, I'm pro transfer portal. I'm pro having them play immediately.
1: He's a walk-on, and he's doing that?
2: I think his son was a walk-on.
1: I'm just saying, like,
0: do you have
1: like to, that matters?
0: Like, if he plays walk-on gets in the port, he's like, okay.
1: Yeah, like, no, it matters if he plays, if he's immediately eligible, you know what I mean?
2: Yeah,
1: he's,
2: that's what I'm saying.
1: To play human victory cigar minutes?
0: Yes, like, sometimes Lily's have a friend over, and I'll not even know, like, and they just, I'll hear him coming up the stairs, and they're leaving, like, see you later. I'm like, oh.
1: Bye.
0: Cool. Yeah. I didn't even know you were here.

0: Good day. That's
1: like if I had transferred from U of L after my freshman year, it would not have been a ripple.
0: Yeah.
1: You know?
0: Yeah.
1: I'm like, oh.
2: Oh, no.
1: Just miss that guy.
3: Like just Gene Wilder and Willy Wonka's like, oh, no.
1: Please wait. Come back.
0: Well, like, just imagine. Like, just imagine Brendan Sorsby slides a yard short of a first down. Somewhere.
1: Oh, that's all that's been going through my head. Every time that he throws a pick.
0: He just has a terrible, throws into double coverage.
1: Goes 14 for 31.
0: Fumbles late in the game.
1: Has three picks.
0: Like,
1: whether he's trying to win the game or not, does not matter because
0: it's the
1: question
0: fact that I can
1: there.
0: Wonder. It's yeah. the fact that I can wonder. And so I do have a one other question.
1: You just don't get to play sports after you gamble. You just don't
0: well,
1: get
0: don't
1: to play
0: to go
1: college
0: right
1: sports.
0: Back to it, right? Like if he has to go, like if he was banished to some other smaller scale football league or whatever. Or what if he was like, you know what? I shouldn't play. I can't handle it.
1: Just put him in the supplemental draft. He's just not a college football player anymore. I'm sorry.
0: What? Okay. Since you mentioned that, I got one more question about this, and then we won't do 2 hours on it. But we might. We'll see. Gotta hate that guy. We'll be right back.
4: The roster is set and off-season workouts are underway. When it's Louisville basketball, we're always talking about it.
5: Saw the practice video from Louisville. Wen Zhang has a very reliable jumper that looks like he doesn't get a lot of lift on, but it goes in a lot.
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5: Nobody
6: right?
5: is guarding him.
6: Yeah, and they didn't add the misses onto it. So
5: well, it was the street. 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
1: Biggest Biscuit, also known as Dave Skull.
2: 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Mark Ennis, Dave Skull. Here's the only other question that I wanted to ask you guys, and I'm genuinely curious what you guys think about this. This only came to light, everything with Brendan Sorsby, only came to light because the sports books do have an interest in rooting this sort of thing out, Code. Freaking Cody Kemp. God. Even the sports books don't want this. There's a reason that when they uncover it, they alert the leagues because they know he calls the games into question. And then you can't, what, Dave? Gamble on them. So my question to you guys is, sportsbooks, they hate this, right?
3: Yeah.
2: They don't want Brendan Sorsby to play, right?
3: Well, I think if we had Fatjack on, he'd say the same thing. He's like, the reason you're getting caught is because you have over-the-counter gambling. Like, it's legal.
2: The structures are there.
3: Yeah.
2: But, like, it's in their interest to be like, hey, Texas Tech, you know, you got a guy on your team betting on the games, right?
3: Yeah. Like, how do you handicap those games? Like, if you're a sportsbook or if you're a gambler guy.
2: Will they offer Texas Tech games next year?
4: I mean, question.
2: They're the ones that dined on him.
3: Yeah.
2: Would you, if you're them?
4: The first two.
2: Yeah, the first two. Yeah, 2 weeks to get all your Texas Tech bets in.
3: Can I bet Texas Tech over-unders? Can I bet Sorsby for the Heisman?
2: Will they offer them?
4: It's a great question. I mean, they want, for all the questions we have about gambling apps and everything, all the side eye everybody gives them, like, they want integrity of the game. They don't want anybody to have an inside anything on these games or to have the results called into question.
3: Like, I believe
4: that hurts them too.
3: Like, I believe Sorsby's getting help, and I want to believe that he won't place wagers during the season. That we also have not had the time to have him demonstrate that he won't be doing that because you're still letting him play.
2: And is there the ability? I think most people look at this like it can't have happened. You can't even be the kind of person who would ever do it. Like, we don't want you to have done it and then beaten it. Because it's always going to be there.
4: I would love for you to beat it, but it doesn't mean you get to play football again.
2: Right, right.
4: Like, that's the whole thing.
2: We don't want
4: like
2: a player who has beaten it.
4: That's
2: would
4: the
2: you
4: whole
2: ever,
4: point
2: would you
4: of this.
2: Ever hire a coach in this exact same scenario?
4: No. There was just a College Sports Only just tweeted out that Bohannon, the old baseball coach at Alabama that got fired for betting against his own team, which is obviously a different thing, but still.
2: But also
4: he's a
2: not.
4: Pharmaceutical rep in Lexington.
2: Yeah.
4: You know, like that's what happens.
2: Yeah.
4: You go do something else, which he's making plenty of money doing that too. But the whole thing is like, I don't belittle an addiction at all. But it doesn't absolve you from the consequences. I will buy that you have a gambling addiction and that you're in recovery and you're trying to get better. It doesn't change the fact that there are consequences for your actions, whether it was because you have a crippling addiction or not. We talked about it on Monday. It's not a perfect one-for-one, but if you get a DUI and you're an alcoholic, your defense is not that you're an alcoholic. You still

0: have consequences for the DUI. And usually part of the consequences is you have to go to classes. You have to go to DUI classes. Like, that's part of it. But the whole point is, like, yeah, they will mandate some kind of treatment, but it's, you don't just get absolved.
1: Well, there's a difference between, like, you're beating an addiction and getting to just go right back to what you were doing.
0: Yeah.
1: Like, have you had enough time to even know, like, what's going on with you? Like, part of the process here is, like, doing the inner work to realize, like, triggers and what is the root of this or whatever. And I know that, I guess, in some things he's, in his filings and such, he said basically, like, this was a maladaptive way of, like, handling anxiety. But you're trying to get right back out there.
0: And he also still did it, is the point. There are consequences for your actions. And I know they rolled out the judge and his ruling, rolled out that this would, you know, affect the rest of his life. Yeah, sometimes consequences do that.
1: Well, that's the whole point. It's like, okay, do you want to ruin his? Or make us all worried that every time anything happens, it's because he has some sort of ulterior motive. It's like you're picking him over all of us.
0: All of us. The sport.
1: Just so his fifis don't get hurt.
2: And again, you set bad precedent that going forward, if the players can just openly gamble now.
1: And well, we already had the one coach anonymously. He was like, I guess I should teach my guys to gamble.
0: Mm-hmm.
1: Why would I deny them money? Go ahead, Cody. What do you got to say about that?
2: Like, the can of worms, I guess, been open, but it's going to be so much worse. Like, I want to expect that players are going to get better at, you know, not trying to game the system, but I mean, you just told them that the worst you're going to get is 2-game suspension.
0: Well, we talked about, because people brought up, you know, this is going to lead to more gambling by players when gambling was legalized, because it's on your phone.
1: Yeah.
0: It's easy to do. And I was like, absolutely. That's why they have to draw the boundaries. So black and white. And that's how it's been forever before gambling was this widespread. It's always been black and white. You can't gamble. You cannot gamble. It is posted in every locker room in America. You can't do it. If you're associated with the program, you can't do it.
1: It's one of the few rules that needs no elaborating. But at root, the sportsbooks can't want this, because no. The promise that they're making you is everyone who makes one of our bets has the same information. That is core. It's part and parcel of offering and handling bets at all, is that you can tell all of your customers, you all have the same information, and it is impossible that Brendan Sorsby has, that I can, in betting on games, and Brendan Sorsby is too, with the same information. That's why they don't let him do it. Even if he bets on the team, he knows how they're going to plan to attack. He knows who's hurt. He knows what they're bad at. He knows who had a bad week of practice. He knows who sucks. He knows what they're...
0: Who broke up with their girlfriend this week.
1: Well, he knows what on film is a big problem for them. Like, he knows all that, and none of us do.
0: Mm-hmm.
1: To say nothing of. Like, so there's the unfairness of basically to, like, the public, which is why sportsbooks alert teams when players are doing it.
0: And that's what, look, when the Terry Rozier
1: stuff... Because they're getting ripped off, too.
0: Yeah. When the Terry Rozier stuff first broke, a lot of people thought, like, with the NBA's initial investigation and everything, that it was somebody on the training staff. Or somebody like that, you know, that he, because he sat after the first quarter. Like, who else could have inside information? Obviously, we found out more.
1: Right.
0: And the implication is on Terry. But they're not allowed to do that either. It's essentially insider trading.
1: Yeah, it is. Yeah. Which used to be illegal. I know. Freaking guy in the White House. But, like, we used to oppose this sort of thing. Kevin, welcome in to Drive Buddy. What's up?
3: Oh, not much, guy. Just another day. It's not terrible outside, or it is terrible outside, so I took the day off.
1: Word.
3: You can't convince me that, is it Kelce or Kalshi, whatever it is, the gambling, that Brendan Sorsby wasn't betting on whether he'd win or lose the lawsuit itself. You can't convince me that he didn't. It's one of these things, like, if this is allowed to stand, like, I mean, I know everyone wanted to go on and on about NIL, et cetera, et cetera. If this is allowed to stand, I mean, it essentially will. If this, I think this would

0: NCAA losing any power, because at this point it's like, you, if you can't ban a player who actively bet on games that he was on the sidelines for, he knew it was illegal, he hid it, and it didn't come out until after, then you ban them, and then any random judge, you can go to a judge that's a Texas Tech fan, be like, hey, we need this. So it doesn't, I mean, it's just, if they do that, I think that would be the tipping point to where they'll either go to a collective bargaining with the players and the players become officially employees, which I would prefer, or the NCAA just dissolves, because at that point, I mean, they have no teeth, and so anyone's going to do whatever they want. But I'll leave on that, but also, go Kings. I'm watching Saturday. I cannot wait. Good for them. And you know what? I couldn't be happier for the coaching staff and the players. The beginning of the year was frustrating, but, man, they really turned it around. So, go Kings. I'll talk to y'all later.
1: Appreciate it, Kevin. Thanks, buddy.
2: Yeah, that's a fun story right now.
1: Kevin, he's right, but it's not their fault this time. I think the NCAA was well within its rights to assume that everyone understood why that rule was there and couldn't possibly turn that against them. And so I hate, like, yes, it is a bludgeoning, miserable wound to the NCAA, but this time it's not their fault.
2: It's not their fault, but it also calls into question why they're even an organization to begin with at this point.
1: But it's not their fault, like, this.
2: I don't disagree. It's not their fault this time. It's not their fault this time, but I mean, this, I said it on Monday, like, what if this is the thing that the SEC and the Big Ten use as an excuse to break away? You know, like, this will be the one public thing, like, we can finally do this without, like, a lot of blowback, you know?
1: Also,
2: who's not going to understand why we're doing this? You know?
1: To say, like, at all, at root here, the trivializing of addiction, because what they're saying is basically, like, if you're an addict and you do this, you can come back, but if you're just a jerk who does it, it's fine. It's the fact that he went into, like, inpatient treatment and like, is saying he has an actual addiction. Now he doesn't have any consequences. And I'm like, the people who work in recovery industries will tell you, like, that doesn't help the addict at all.
2: Yeah.
1: That is not the message they send to addicts in working with him. Any kind of addiction. It is not, you get to get right back to what you're doing because you're an addict. That is never the message.
2: Never.
1: And that's what, like, the Texas, God. I hope they go 5-7. Be right back.

0: 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It plays on ESPN Louisville.
1: The Dodgers repeat champions for the first time in baseball in 25 years.
2: Kurt Cignetti has led the Indiana Hoosiers to the national championship in one of the great coaching jobs of all time.
3: Seattle Seahawks have won Super Bowl 60 in pretty dominating fashion. 29-13, they win their second Vince Lombardi trophy.
4: There's been a blank space in the Michigan trophy case. We'll write their name, Michigan, the 2026 men's basketball national champion.
2: One of the youngest rosters in recent memory has just completed one of the finest seasons in NBA history. The Oklahoma City Thunder have their first championship.
1: Golden Temple and Shereen Amal make history in the Kentucky Derby.
0: Big game, big race, one place. ESPN Louisville.
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2: 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We basically spend an hour ripping Texas Tech and Cody Campbell. It turns out they suck even more. It'd be one thing if they were like bleeding hearts. And that's what I think the funny thing is. One of you has to pick a side. Like, one of you has to decide what the story is here. Because Texas Tech, Kirby Hokut's like, we just love Brendan. And him being able to play football is the most important thing for him. And who can... We love him so much. It's like your good codependent aunt. It's like, it doesn't matter what a family member does. That you have to let him back in. We love him. He's family. And that means they get to, there's never any consequences for anything. Because that's love. And then Cody Campbell's like, everybody that thinks this is bad is a hater and is jealous of Texas Tech. It's like, y'all got to pick a side.
3: What's the message here? From all fronts, buddy. Cody Campbell with his whataboutism. Everybody knows that's the best way to win an argument, right? What about the DUI?
2: Yeah.
3: What about domestic violence? Like, yeah, I know all those things are bad.
4: Those guys shouldn't play either.
3: Well, not even that. It's like they also don't threaten the integrity of the game.
2: Yeah, like that sucks too, man. There can be more than one sucky thing.
3: A lot of stuff sucks. We're talking about things that fundamentally threaten the game. We can have another conversation, a different one, about them.

0: This is their own thing. It's the only time we've ever dealt with it in this way because we had a rogue judge that decided to grant an injunction.
1: I mean, I wonder how many of those other former players that got busted for gambling could have won their case if this is the, you know, rogue judge is the way to go. Or if those judges would also be like, no, this is a bridge too far, even I can't grant this injunction.
0: By the way, Tig Davis was not named a finalist for the Golden Spikes Award, which is crazy. It's insane.
2: That feels very much like him being punished for the team.
0: For team results. It is. I mean, Tig Davis, 355, 34 home runs, 98 RBIs, which both led the country, and 98 RBIs in 57 games. Better stats, I mean, than Roach Chulowski. I think he plays for UCLA. Batted 320 with 21 home runs and 60 RBIs, and he's a finalist.
2: That stinks, man.
0: Yeah, I realize that fielding, whatever. No.
2: Right. He's an absurd. No. Right. It's like saying Jimmer Fredette wasn't a great rebounder.
0: It doesn't matter.
2: None of us are watching him rebound.
1: Yeah, like he was first team All-American, which is, you know, what he deserved for that season.
0: And Tig is a fine first baseman. I wasn't even impugning that. I'm saying, like, whatever reasoning you're using to prop up these other guys, it's just team success.
1: Yeah. Zion was second team. Congrats to him on that, too.
0: Yeah.
1: Like, there was, which is why the pitching staff just pisses me off so much.
2: Right.
0: Every single time there's an award, you're just like, it just.
2: This is Louisville. Like, you have to have something to show when you have just transcendently good players.
0: You have a Moose who's got one of the best offensive seasons in Louisville history and one of the best nationwide. And he's not getting the laurels he deserves because the pitching didn't hold up. It sucks. We got to fix that. Got to do something better next year. Got to fix that staff.
2: Also, how much is he going to be worth?
0: That's a whole other conversation.
2: Man, take this.
0: Because from what...
2: Aaron Flaker, no sleep for you, buddy.
0: From what everybody has said or indicated at this point is he really likes it here, and they're lining up the money, but what is the money?
2: Right, what's right?
0: Because
2: you're saying
0: that
2: now.
0: LSU's got $2 million that they'll blow on a baseball player.
2: Tennessee, we know.
0: You know?
1: He also loves it here that much. Like, I'm not going to say he's kind of much of a discount, but he might be willing to be like, you know, I'll take whatever you guys help build a contending roster around me. I don't know what type of player.
0: Well, make it make
1: that
0: sense.
1: Matters. Yeah,
0: you know what I mean. Like,
1: you gotta compensate him for his
0: success.
1: Don't
0: offer me like 20 G's. Like, make it make sense.
1: He's worth a million at minimum.
0: Well, I don't know. We'll see if we got it.
1: That's what I'm saying. We'll see if we got it. He's worth it though.
0: Well, he's worth more than that. I saw a fake Facebook story today.
1: Oh boy.
2: Oh please.
0: About Kennedy, the $1 million pitcher for Texas Tech softball player.
2: Oh yeah, yeah.
0: Committing to Louisville.
2: Oh hell yeah!
1: I saw the take that Cody.
0: Like, I saw the headline.
2: Playing the $1 billion softball stadium.
0: I saw the headline and they didn't mention the name or anything, but I saw the picture. I was like, that's Kennedy. I was like, that's the $1 million pitcher. Like, we're not outbidding Texas Tech for this woman,
1: who I'm pretty sure is out of eligibility.
0: I think so. Which is the least important part of that story at this point, you know, but just, man, you just gotta love the Facebook AI stories. Just, they always deliver. I haven't seen as much lately, but that one was a banger.
1: I've seen a couple, like, various, like, the same story where it's like, so-and-so just welcomed healthy twins in the world. They're to be named later. It's like twin one and twin two.
0: Named later?
1: It's like the coach.
0: Twins to be named later.
1: It's like the athlete's like, the coach is also very happy for
2: original name.
0: The coach.
1: He's happy for his
0: athlete welcomes twins to be named later. The coach is thrilled.
2: He'll let them name themselves. Which would be hilarious.
0: Spider-Man and.
2: No, when kids, when they're the first time they name things, it's just like another word. So like Maddie had a goldfish named Toast.
0: Toast?
2: Yeah. It's just like they don't.
0: Toast's a good name. That's a good name.
2: Like they, that's what they do though. It's just like Blue. That's the dog. Blue.
0: Yeah.
2: Just words I know.
0: These are words I know.
2: Oh yeah, it's just one flat level of words. It's just Scrabble tiles.
0: Do you know what your first word was?
2: Toast.
0: Really?
2: Yep.
0: Spencer?
1: I can't repeat that on air.
0: Really?
2: No, no way.
0: I'm just to see if I get you.
1: I have no clue.
2: Toast. About you?
0: Hot.

0: That's good.
1: Yeah.
2: That'd be hilarious. It's like, my first word was, hit the dump button now. Would you be proud or mortified if your kid's first
0: mortified,
2: word was?
0: Mortified. It's not good. It's not good.
1: Because they will use it liberally, especially if it's the only word they know.
0: Yeah.
2: Just get 3 years in the supermarket.
0: You're saying it a lot. It's the first thing. And I don't do that in front of them. I try not to cuss in front of kids. They're older. They're a little bit older. Yeah, for like the first 7-8 years of their lives,
1: I always apologize when I do.
0: Mostly, well, you shouldn't. It's rude.
1: Usually my friend's parents, or my friend's parents, my friend's kids, if I cuss around them, they're always like, oh, you're worse. I'm like, yeah, but I don't want
0: to. Right.
1: Like,
0: yeah, they don't have to hear from me.
1: Right.
0: Right.
1: Like, you're
0: if you're like at a game, like, hey, guess what, kids? You're going to hear some things. Yeah, like, I'm not.
1: Stuff.
0: But, like, in a gathering, you don't have to.
1: It's hard.
0: I can say freaking.
1: Because I realize how much I use these words. I'm around kids. I got a serious crutch here.
0: You know what will cure you of that? It's like a kid's looking at you like, like when you say,
1: Yeah, no,
2: when I first got into radio, it was like trying to find alternatives and not swear on air, which I've yet to swear on air, luckily. But like, I was like, I can't be using these words I'd use in my everyday life.
1: Mark, have you sworn on air?
0: Oh, yeah. Yeah, I called Clay Travis an a-hole, remember?
1: Oh, yeah, I was here for that.
0: And I said,
2: Didn't Perrin gold you into swearing on air?
0: No, Jared Stillman did. He put LSU on upset alert, and again, it was absurd. Doing the pregame show for a Louisville football game is last year that he was here. And I just...
1: What was their opponent, do you know?
0: It was like Louisiana Monroe or somebody. Yeah. A really bad Louisiana Monroe team. One of the last... a really, really good LSU team. And I just was like, wait, Jared, what are you talking about? Like, it just... I was so out, and by the way, LSU won the game 42-3. But it just
1: still remember this game?
0: Infuriated. It felt so fake. you don't believe that, Jared. There's no way you believe that.
2: He meant they were going to cover, and I don't even think they covered
0: that game. No, it was awful. No, it outraged me so much. And I called Clay Jarvis, which is right.
1: I think I dropped 2 S-bombs in 1 trivia segment on the Diener Show when I called in. I couldn't make it to the studio. And I don't remember that. But they told me I did twice. Twast. And I'm like, all right. Whoops. Sorry.
0: It happens.
1: I've had to stop myself about 1,000 times when I feel one bubbling.
0: I'm like, I've had a few.
2: I've
0: traded pain with a few customers on the air, for sure.
2: Yeah. I'll start to this. I'm like, no, can't say that.
0: Oh, yeah.
2: Can't finish that word.
1: I mean, we got
0: that one. That's the one.
1: You
0: know. That. He's like, oh, like the brush off pitch.
1: Didn't Luke drop an F bomb once?
0: Yeah, and then censored another word in the sentence. Like, he was telling the John Thompson story, where John Thompson said, told his guys that Luke's guys had treated them like a bunch of effing bitches.
1: Mm.
0: But he tried to bleep one and bleeped the wrong one.
1: Like, one of those you can get away with.
0: Yeah, like, not that. You can't do that.
1: Which we really can't get away with that as a noun, can we?
0: No, you can't. You just don't.
1: Yeah.
0: Yeah.
1: Like, when I say that word, it's as a verb.
0: No, we're not really allowed to do that either.
1: Well, I do it.
2: I try to avoid that one, but I'll dump it if it's a noun, although I'd let Mark slide with this one.
1: Mark's in trouble.
0: I was quoting somebody else.
2: The FCC ain't going to care about us.
0: There's no FCC.
1: It's gone. That's one of the perks.
0: Tackling.
2: Doge got rid of them.
0: Night shows. Texas says, my dad got convinced from Facebook that Joe Burrow quit football, donated all of his money to charity, and is becoming a monk. I will say.
1: To hang out with Wimby.
0: He would be up there with what quarterbacks would do that.
1: Burrow?
0: I could.
1: Joe Cool?
0: He's a thinker. I could see him. Like, it's 10% out of 100. And every other quarterback's even lower. Like
1: 10% feels high. Well, I get what you're going with. Like, of the players in the league,
0: he
1: seems more believable than, like, Pat Mahomes.
0: Right.
1: Well, yeah, especially in light of his new contract. You want to talk about that? He's up guaranteed money through certain, like, contract stipulations. It gets fully guaranteed. It's over $500 million. And his yearly, after I think next season, goes up to $64 million a year. So he's officially the highest paid player in the league. Do you know who the

0: the highest paid player in the league was before that?
1: Before this.
0: Was it
1: Stafford?
2: Oh, before.
0: Before this.
1: Didn't Stafford's new deal make him annually the highest paid?
2: Josh Allen?
0: I think it's Dak Prescott.
1: No, I thought Dak was.
0: I thought Dak was over 60.
2: I hope it's Dak Prescott.
1: I kind of do too. I thought Dak was lower. I didn't know if he re-upped, though.
0: They re-signed him a couple years ago.
1: Yeah, but, you know, every quarter they get to pay, they always surpass that market.
0: Let me check. Dak Prescott, this is not updated, but the AI overview says Dak Prescott is the highest paid quarterback in the NFL by average annual value, earning $60 million per season.
2: Yeah.
0: That was before and Mahomes was
1: couldn't pay Micah Parsons, Jerry? You didn't want to pay Micah?
0: Apparently not.
2: Well, Dak Prescott is very good against the run. Remember they tried that crap with Micah Parsons?
0: Yeah, hell yeah.
2: Like, we got to get good against the run, though. Like,
0: there was a great quote. yeah, sorry.
2: I throw you off there?
0: There was a great quote from the Jets coaches about David Bailey today, because they were, like, asking him, you know, David Bailey, in from Texas Tech, they drafted it at number two.
1: He was the old administration, though. He's fine.
0: Old administration, yeah.
1: Pre-Sorsby.
0: Pre-Sorsby, yeah. So, basically, they're like, are there concerns about him stopping the run, this and that, and they're just like, we drafted him to rush the quarterback. And then they talked about, of course, we're working, what do you think I'm working with him on right now? Like, he's not going to see the field until he can stop the run, but did we drafted him to rush the quarterback?
1: I don't know what Aaron Glenn sees. He can't get an interception from his team, that's for sure.
0: I hope week one they have 4 picks. Playing Cam Ward. We'll see.
1: Robert Sala revenge game.
0: Okay. Yeah, I'm scared of Bob Sala.
1: It was funny. There was one, I think it was Zach. Sin, like,
0: I mean, we're going to lose that game probably, but I'm just saying.
1: Like, well, those like 17-0 or 20-0 games, and he had a perfect season, and it's like, Robert Sala's your coach. He's costing you 2 games minimum.
0: Sala, look, I don't really have a problem with Sala. It was a bad fit, and who can work for Woody Johnson? I mean,
2: it's hard to separate the art from the artist there.
0: It is. Like, yeah. I think it was maybe too early for him, bad situation. I thought he was a scapegoat when he got fired, but, I mean, I don't think he was going anywhere there. I don't necessarily think it was his fault.
2: Hey, I did want to give credit to John Carvalho. He's used to be a journalism professor at Auburn. Mm-hmm. He's just a friend I've known for a long time. He pointed out in response to Cody Campbell saying they hate this because we're Texas Tech. It was Alabama that tried to get rammed Charles Bediako into playing, and everyone destroyed them for it.
0: Yeah.
2: And that was Alabama.
0: Everybody knows that his line is garbage.
2: Yeah. Him bringing that specific situation up, that was a somewhat analogous situation where people are like, if this is allowed, I know you need a player, but good Lord, man, think about the whole thing here. And Texas Tech in the exact same situation, but Alabama is supposed to be there. They are and everyone had the exact
0: their landed
2: same
0: history.
2: Yeah. But even then, people are like, no, you can't do that. You're gonna ruin it for all of us.
0: Yeah, dude, the school doesn't matter.
2: Right.
0: 100% the school would not matter, no matter who was trying to do this. They would be ostracized. As well they should be. So I talked about Freddie, the German, on Monday.
2: He went to Buc-ee's?
0: He went to Buc-ee's. He took, like, we talked about Buc-ee's on Monday. A texter suggested Buc-ee's, and he went to Buc-ee's. He also went to watch a friendly at Jordan-Hare. It was just blown away by the stadium. There's an eagle flying here. I was like, yeah, more eagle, baby.
2: 80,000 people to watch Messi at that stadium.
0: Yeah.
1: Here's the hedges.
0: Was it Argentina, Iceland? Or is Argentina? It was Argentina.
2: I didn't
0: catch.
2: Something
0: like that.
2: It was Messi.
0: Yeah, it was Messi.
2: But you had 80,000 people in Auburn.
0: Who was also at a Buc-ee's. Seen at a Buc-ee's, Messi was. But he lives in the States, so, you know.
2: Play for Inter Miami.
0: That's right. Just love it.
2: Which I guess that is somewhat appropriately named. But they are.
0: Whatever, yeah.
2: Right. Stop it.
0: Yeah, look, man, I can't get enough of this guy experiencing America. I really can't. That's the wholesome thing I needed during this summer.
2: What else are we doing with him?
0: Well, he already did Waffle House. We talked about it on Monday.

0: Bucky's Waffle House.
1: A college football stadium. He did that.
0: That's pretty good.
1: Apparently, he walked up the wrong side of Jordan Hare. They have those, I don't know if you've ever been down there, but they have like the, you know, the
2: big spiral.
1: Spirals yeah. on the corners. And he walked up the wrong side. He had to walk all the way back down to go to the other side.
3: Can we get this guy?
2: Yeah, you have to walk everywhere. It's fine.
3: Yeah. Can we get this guy to New York City?
1: During the like
2: oh, God.
1: during the finals?
2: Don't get no Spurs jersey.
3: Don't wear a Spurs jersey. We're not talking about Tottenham.
1: That would be pretty amazing. I do love that he's like his baptism is in the South, though. I do appreciate that.
3: Can he make his way to San Antonio for the final? I mean, it's not the same experience, but...
2: Is it sad that none of us even thought about saying take him to a baseball game?
1: Yeah. It's a little sad, I guess.
3: I mean, he's going to spend a ton of money on soccer games.
1: How can he not be romantic about baseball?
3: Yeah.
1: If he's traveling to America and he's going to all the German games, like, the guy's got money.
3: Yeah, that's probably true, too. Yeah.
1: Another $50 to go see a baseball game isn't going to kill
3: him. No, someone sent me the prices for the U.S. games, and I was like, I get where I was like, those prices are ridiculous for, like, group stage.
1: Yeah.
3: Knockout, I could maybe just
1: thousands of dollars. Yeah. But thing is, they were trying to charge that for, like Haiti, Cameroon, or whatever. You know what I mean? Like,
3: he's paying that much money for
1: this. Yeah, they had premium prices for all these other group stage games. It's like, dude, Americans aren't going to pay that to fill up a stadium, like, because you're not going to get enough. Like, some of these teams are going to be full, regardless. The best teams with their traveling party, you know, all the fans from Europe that are coming in, and also Americans are interested in Germany or Argentina. You know what I mean? Like, you'll get games like that that people will go to and watch. But if you're charging, like, top level for Curacao and whatever, you're just going to have empty, like, half-empty stadiums. I don't even know what you call somebody from Curacao.
2: I hope it's something super exotic.
1: Like ridiculous. Yeah. It doesn't even have anything to do with the name of the country.
2: Right, right exactly. Weavers. We're the Weavers.
1: Right.
2: Something like that. Yeah, like what, New Zealand or Kiwis, right? Yeah. Like something like that.
3: Netherlands is Dutch.
2: Yeah, what the hell is that about? I mean, I knew that, but I never, like, why?
1: And Germany is called Deutschland. And Pennsylvania Dutch are actually German.
2: Please keep going here, folks.
1: It's very confusing.
2: A gun store, Texas says.
1: Yeah.
2: Or else a shooting range, at least.
1: European mind could not comprehend.
2: A firing range. Yeah. Going to,
1: honestly, like...
2: Yeah, dude, take that German dude down to Knob Creek.
1: Oh, God. Yeah.
2: Some good old boys blowing up toilets and Hillary for president signs and stuff.
1: Hell yeah.
3: You buy a firearm at a convenience store here.
2: Oh, God.
1: I hope he's around for, like, a massive 4th of July fireworks show.
2: That would be good.
1: Just like, oh, man. He gets to taste American hot dogs, you know? Not taking German
2: Frankfurt. The Oscar Mayer hot dog eating contest.
1: it's
3: Nathan's famous.
1: Famous.
2: Oh, it's, well, it's Oscar Mayer for me.
1: I'm sure Oscar Mayer has one.
3: If there was an Oscar Mayer contest, I watched that, too, but don't disrespect Nathan's famous.
1: Yeah, come on now. But think about, like, the exotic food.
2: Not that famous. Get.
1: For you, imagine like the food, you know, the exotic foods you can get at stadiums now, like the ridiculous,
2: oh,
1: like,
2: sure, yeah.
1: like a giant
2: right.
1: baseball helmet full of nachos,
2: nacho tower,
1: yeah, like whatever.
2: Right.
1: That's what he needs to experience at these baseball games.
2: That's just, what my brain made up.
1: Just various,
2: dragon-shaped nacho tower.
3: Just various ice creams that you get.
2: I don't know what the hell that's supposed to be.
1: They got like ridiculous, you know, like foot-long chili dog with bacon and jalapenos and just, oh man. The chicken tender bucket.
2: A lot of bacon. Like, we got a good
1: wrap everything in bacon.
2: Take him to Seven Brew.
1: Oh, man. He's like, what is this?
2: Magic City, Texas suggests.
1: Oh, for sure.
2: They got that stuff
1: over there. He was already in Atlanta. If he didn't get the wings.
2: They got that over there.
3: They show more over in Europe.
2: Yeah, like, they just have that on TV.
1: Yeah, but it's more about the wings.
3: That's true. They got good wings, according to Lemon Pepper Lou.
1: It's more about the wings, guys. It's kind of going to Hooters for the food, you know?
2: No.
1: It's about the wings.
3: I want to right. experience Magic City wings.
1: I do, too.
2: Exactly. You read it for the article.
1: I was upset about Grossman. Not like last time I talked to him, he hadn't been to Magic City yet. And I was like, dude, just go. Get you some wings. I need a scouting report. I need you to report back to me and tell me that these wings are as good as people say they are.
3: Gives you another scouting report.
2: I was about to say, like, I'm just saying Grossman in this strip club. I had your scouting report. Creep.
3: I'll give you a scouting report on...
1: I thought it was about the wings!
3: I'll give you some scouting report on Biggie's basketball.

0: Bowl.
1: Right.
0: He would do that. He's probably playing 32-0 right now.
1: Here's Creighton's lineup projection this year. Here's what their weaknesses are. Here's St. John's.
2: We know he can do that, and that's probably what he talks to the strippers about.
0: Just who the hell is Lemon Pepper Lou?
1: Lou Williams.
2: Lou Williams, yeah.
1: That was way too casual if we just throw that in there like people knew who I was talking about.
2: I knew who you were talking about.
1: I know you guys do, but...
0: All right, let's take a quick break. Game four, tonight. Let's talk about it on the other side here. On the Drive with Thunderbolt.
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2: 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We get Game 4 of the NBA Finals tonight. Feels like this one, Dave, is going to be different. Game 3 was all about, like, that crowd was going to be nuts and the home environment and all that and the celebrities for everywhere and all that, the spectacle of it. And this one feels a lot more like, you better just win this damn basketball game tonight.
3: You better.
2: I don't want to. For both of them, but, there won't be the spectacle of it. This is way more about, okay, all that was fun, and it was. Like, it was, like, there was something amazing about, like, every out-of-bounds play, looking to see, like, what celebrity was
3: Bloomberg just getting
2: was right behind
3: nailed
2: the ball.
3: By Alvarado.
4: Yeah, that was my favorite.
2: All that
4: of the
2: stuff
4: game.
2: was so fun.
3: Did you see Chappelle come and check on him?
4: No,
3: Dave Chappelle walked over with his drink, and I was like, just by the way he was walking, I was like, that's definitely
2: that's
3: Chappelle.
2: Yeah. But, like, none of that, like, this is about the basketball game tonight.
3: Yeah. And honestly, I mean, I feel in my heart of hearts, whoever wins tonight wins the series. Like, I know it's just 2-2 if the Spurs win, but I really feel like you've taken the wind out of New York's sails. You got it back to 2-2. You've retaken home court advantage. And just good luck winning 2 out of 3, you know, with 2 home games for the Spurs. Like, I feel like they've gotten over their early series kind of punch in the mouth when they looked tired and they looked overwhelmed a little bit in game 1 in the fourth quarter. They've done a good job on Brunson overall defensively. I think they kind of figured out what they needed with Cat last game, with Wimby not being the primary on him all the time, you know, and sort of him playing help side a lot. And I like the way it looked. The Spurs guards are in a rhythm right now as far as defensively. They've had stretches of just really, really, really good defense the last couple of games. Obviously, I think it's going to be wild tonight. They'll have the watch party back outside. You know, the fans are going to be thick. But by the way, Knicks fans are whiny, dude. I forgot. Like, it's like I respect the Knicks.
2: They went from kind of a
4: cute story.
2: Yeah, being happy for them is an upside of the Knicks winning if you don't care.
3: Yeah.
2: They're like, okay.
3: Which obviously I care, but you know what I mean.
2: Right.
3: Like
2: but if you're disinterested.
3: Impartial.
2: Right. There's a reason to watch. Like, that'd be fun to.
3: Yeah.
2: If something to feel good
3: and
2: about.
3: Something
2: they're spending all of that.
3: The coronation of Wimby or, like, the Knicks get to win a title. I get it for, like, third person, for impartial people. There were stories all over the place, you know, and Spurs are a fun young team. But, man, like, Coop was tweeting at me the other day, and he's a big Knicks fan. And, like, just the whiny nature of these people.
2: Well,
3: man.
2: It's,
3: like,
2: it's the, like, just, whining of the fans and coaches and players both.
3: Right.
2: Like, just.
3: Like,
2: so
3: I had
2: much.
3: Enough of Brunson's dad.
2: Yeah.
3: Like, he ran down the court to the other side of the court when Brunson was getting into it with De'Aaron Fox. It's like, dude, I don't care if he's your son. He can handle himself. You look like a jackass. Like, go back in the coach's box.
4: Like, Jalen's 30, I think.
3: Well, he's
4: around,
3: close.
4: Around 30. It's like, you don't need your dad picking. And not
3: That's
4: that he was
3: saying.
4: Wanting his dad to pick his battles.
3: Right, but like, you look bad.
2: Yeah, that, right.
3: It's just, it was ridiculous. Well, but, like, the whole, Coop was like, he got away with a flagrant 1 and a flagrant 2. It was like, in no world was what he did to Brunson a flagrant 2.
2: No
3: world. Cool. Like, give me a break. And by the way, do you have anything to say about him getting hooked and held on every single play?
2: I mean, I thought Towns held on to him the entire night.
3: He did. He's been doing it every game. And that's fine, if that's what you want to do. But he's going to retaliate. I'm not saying that, I said he should have gotten a flagrant for that. But there's the reason why it's happening. He's getting played as physical as anybody in the league because that's what they think they have to do. When he starts to retaliate, he starts to play his own physical brand. You can't call him a dirty player. Like, dude.
2: Oh, but they will.
3: But that's all they do. Like, they're just completely ignoring everything that the Knicks are doing. And Wimby's just doing this stuff because he's dirty. And it's like, all right, man.
4: I mean, like, yeah, okay. He had 1 flagrant 2, which I even said was like, it was the right call, but also he's 7'4". He's

0: moving his
1: that
0: elbows.
1: That was also, he should have gotten, you couldn't do anything but toss him.
2: Yeah, he was like, what else is he supposed to do in that situation?
1: He loaded up his elbow.
2: But he deserved it. And right. Wimby's also at the point where, because I think now 3 flagrant points is an automatic ejection too, so, because he had the 2 earlier, if he was, because there was a question of will he upgrade the call after the fact?
0: Yeah.
2: And it's like, if he's a flagrant, he's suspended, a la Draymond Green for the text all those years ago. And that swung the series, and that would swing the series back in New York's favor if Wimby was suspended for a crucial game.
0: Oh, for sure.
2: But also, like, the Knicks this
0: post... I can't do 30 minutes of Cornette. I mean, I like Luke a lot, but...
2: I do, too, but, you know, he's a sometimes food.
0: He's a sometimes food.
3: Yeah, exactly. He's a supporting role.
2: Yeah. I mean, again, he's always an NBA champion in Boston. He's loved there. Hope he gets a second title this year.
0: He does, too.
2: But the Knicks, if they go up 3-1, Game 5 is going to be brutal because all postseason long, they have had clinching games on the road, and it's been nonstop beat down from the beginning of the game.
0: Yeah.
2: I think the Spurs could counter that, but that's what they've done. I thought Cleveland could have, but Cleveland withered in the moment.
0: See, I think tonight's the series.
3: I'm with you.
0: I think if the Knicks win, it's over. Maybe it probably still goes 6. But I think if the Spurs win, they may not lose again. You know, that's how it feels to me. Or it goes to 7. You know, but I just think that tonight's the whole series.
3: I'm fascinated to see if the Garden is more of the frantic home crowd that, like, I use them as the example. Like, sometimes the home crowd works against you.
0: Yeah.
3: Because everyone's like, just so tense.
0: I felt like it did a little bit the other night.
3: I didn't. See, I thought they were good. I thought they were a positive energy. But it would not shock me at all. Like, I think you'll be able to tell early on if people feel panicked, like, they're a problem.
0: Like, if the Spurs go up by 15 again, you know, which they've done every game. And
3: they shouldn't, but I think, like, not necessarily, like, early, but, like, if it's, like, 2 minutes to go in the third, and all of a sudden this league is run up to 14. Like, I think you're going to hear it.
0: Yeah,
3: you'll be able to feel it.
2: The line's only 1.5 or 2.5. In Game 3 was the same way. It's like
0: it was 1.5. I think in Game 3.
2: Yeah, I think it closed there. But like, nonetheless, it's like this is kind of fishy because San Antonio's a healthy favorite at home, and the Knicks at home is like slight favorite. Like, what are you trying to tell us here? Like, they value the Spurs. They think the Spurs are the better team. It's up for San Antonio to prove it tonight again.
0: Yeah, I mean, we'll see.
3: You know, it's kind of wild that we gave Carl Anthony Towns a lot of credit for just how much of a factor he's been in the 2 wins. He has no made baskets in the fourth quarter in the series.
0: Yeah.
3: That's crazy. Like, he's gotten off to some good starts, but he's not finished well in any of these games, and he was a downright problem in the last game.
0: And the way the Spurs rotated their defense last game was extremely effective on him. It's just, man, those role players for New York are clutch. Like, I that's what I worry about. You know, who's going to go off? Is it Hart? The Clarkson randomly hit a couple threes the other night. You know what I mean?
2: Like, I didn't know he was on the Knicks.
3: I didn't either.
2: Like, I remember Jose Alvarado being traded to the Knicks at the deadline.
0: Quick as hell, man.
2: I remember when the Knicks traded for him. That I was like, that's a shrewd move. That's a great move for them.
0: He's so fast.
2: His thing when he entered the league was just the, like, okay, defense or offense casual, but he's ball to court, sneak attack and get the steal there.
0: Mm-hmm.
2: He's a great player to have on that team.
0: He is.
3: Championship teams have, like, a guy who just gives them, like, that note.
0: Mm-hmm.
3: And he delights in it. Yeah, guys that just do that thing. And championship teams have that. And those guys delight in it, and they know it's their role, and they see it as, you know, like, in light of the whole. And you need that. Every team needs that.
0: Yeah.
3: It's not a surprise that these teams are in the finals.
0: No, it's not. I guess I shouldn't have been surprised by how, like, ridiculously over-the-top Knicks fans have been about Wimby.
3: Boy, they're so close.
0: It's
3: you know what I mean?
0: But it's
3: they're
0: just
3: so close.
0: It's disappointing to me that they're just like... And then, of course, they were beating the hell out of Spurs fans in the streets. And
3: which is also bad.
0: Which is great.
3: I think they can taste it.
0: I know.
3: And they're going to be unbearable. Like, I think it's unbearable for them.
0: I think you're right, but, like, I understand everybody has tinted glasses for their home team. We do. I do with the Spurs. But I also am willing to say when things are fouls. And it's just like the fact
3: you're a very ethical fan, Dave.
0: I feel like I am. But I'm not going to say I'm not a homer. But you know what I mean? Like, it comes from years of cheering for bad teams too. You know, like, and that's just, you have to acknowledge when you're bad or when something is against
3: right.
0: you.
3: You earn the right. Yeah, it deadens you a little bit.
0: But like, it's it. I can sit there and I can acknowledge when things are fouls that the Spurs do, but I also acknowledge how physical the game is. You know, and it's like, dude, just take a minute and see that every single time Wimby tries to jump, they're hooking his arm. Can you not acknowledge that as a Knicks fan? You can't? Fine. All right, well, then we can't have a conversation about this. I'm not saying it justifies flagrant fouls, but I'm telling you, he's retaliating. I don't think his setting is, I'm going to beat people up. His setting is, I'm tired of getting my ass beat on every single play.
3: That was the ill-timed pause on your part. But that's very funny.
0: I was trying to figure out where to go.
3: I wonder if some of like what he faces, the physicality and such, if some of it isn't, like, it's not ill-willed, but, like, the angles are all different with him. You know, there's a muscle memory element to, like, posting up or boxing out against the guy that's 6'10 or something, or 6'7" or whatever. And the guy's just entirely different. And I wonder if some of what he gets is because it's not lined up to what I'm used to doing.
0: Mm.
3: And it's just, like, some of, you know, when I back into somebody normal size, you know, it's nothing like this.
0: The whole body doesn't fold over me.
3: Yeah, yeah, exactly.
0: Like, he can go over my back, and it's not a foul.
3: Right, right.
0: It doesn't
3: put me at risk.
0: Yeah. Right.
3: Right. But with him, it does, because he's literally built different.
0: Mm-hmm. We've never seen anybody like him.
3: I wonder if that's not some of it.
0: It's. I think it's part of it. But honestly, like, when you come into a series and you're like, all right, we're going to play him physical. That's what we're going to do. We're going to beat them up. You know, we're going to hook them. We're going to make them call the fouls. They're not going to call the fouls.
3: Yeah.
0: They catch maybe, and I'm okay with the loose whistle.
3: No team, like, whoever makes that bet gets none of the fouls.
0: Right.
3: It still has some effect.
0: It's one. They're calling probably one out of three that happens on Wimby. But I don't want them to call a foul every possession. That's not what I want. I just want Knicks fans to let them acknowledge it. Yeah, I just want them to acknowledge that this is the game we're playing.
3: That's what's happening. Yeah.
0: Yeah. And everybody always cries about the NBA, and they want it to go back to the 80s. And then somebody does it, and they're like,
3: not like this.
0: Not like this.
3: I think the series has been super fun. I think it's been good for the game.
0: It's been terrifying for me.
3: It if nothing else, like, just it feels like we're all the way out of that kind of Golden State window where it was like, who's just going to make a bunch of freaking threes?
0: Yeah.
3: It's not that.
0: It's obviously still a massive part of the game, but it's not.
3: But it's not like it was.
0: Yeah, it's not only that.
3: Yeah, there was a time that, like, that's what mattered.
0: When Wimby is near the paint, this team is much better.
3: Well said.
0: I love that he can hit an occasional three, but when he's hanging around the perimeter too much, I just get,
3: yeah,
0: it bothers me. Like, get down there. Get in lob position. Hit the mid. Like, he's great at mid-range jumpers. Like, the free throw line jumper is money for him. And too often he gets the ball at the free throw line with nobody within 10 feet of him, and he drives it into traffic. And I'm like, I realize that you're used to being able to just finish at the rim, but you got some big boys down there that are trying to physically hurt you or keep you away from the rim by, you know, whatever means possible. Like, just hit that free throw jumper. You got it. Except for when we needed it in game 2.
3: Especially because he can put it on the floor. Like, he can punish you himself if you guard too close.
0: His steps are hilariously long. It's so funny, like, when he picks the ball up, like, 15 feet from the basket, and I'm like, you're going to travel.
3: That's I wonder if
0: he's
2: not. So officiating.
3: Yeah, well, like, officiating and everything. I just wonder how much of it for him is really different, just because he just looks so different.
0: Yeah.
3: It doesn't look normal.
0: He needs to not get a flagrant tonight.
2: It's like when Kareem was playing back at UCLA. He's like, no dunking. That's too
3: unfair. Yeah, we all are dunking because, like, that's not right.
2: That's not fair.
0: It's like semi-pro. It's a foul. It's two fouls. That's where he dunks it.
3: All right, we'll take our last break here. We'll come back here, wrap these things up. On the drive on FM.
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2: Welcome back into The Drive here on 93.9 The Ville. The texter did bring up, even when Carl Anthony Towns was with the Timberwolves, that they, in the playoffs against Golden State, he spends the first half around the perimeter, and they're getting beat. And then when he finally decides to be a center and finish around the rim, lo and behold, things go super well for them.
3: Right.
2: Yeah, he was a big part of why they won the first two games, but it has not been part of, like, he played six really, really good quarters, and the second half of game two wasn't very good, but they won. And then he just wasn't very good. And seems to I feel like he's growing in his frustration with Wemby. And it's a detriment to him.
3: Because he's inevitable. Like they did a really good job in game one. He got his points, but it was mostly from the free throw line.
2: Yeah.
3: And then Wemby came back in game two, and then especially in game three, and he was efficient from the beginning of the game.
2: Yep.
3: In game three.
2: And was scoring inside.
3: That's the thing. Like, he was scoring from everywhere. And then that's when he starts hitting his threes, when he's doing everything else, you know, and they've got to respect that. And all of a sudden, the alien hits a couple of, 30-footers. I don't know. It's going to be interesting to see how this one comes down tonight. So I feel like the Spurs kind of like, it's dangerous to say it, but I feel like they found something in game three. It doesn't mean they're going to win tonight, but the way they played the Knicks defensively and Carl Anthony Towns was a big step forward.
2: Well, I thought it was game three. The interesting thing to me was they won the Knicks way. Like, they got down early and then just played most of the game tracking with the Knicks. Down, but not...
3: Like, the Spurs were up big in the first quarter, but they were down seven at halftime.
2: Right, that huge second quarter, where the Knicks scored 42 points.
3: Mm-hmm.
2: But the whole second half was basically them just sort of tracking with the Knicks and then wearing them out at the very end.
3: Yeah.
2: And sort of just steamrolling them at the end. And that's what the Knicks did in the first two games, and then the Spurs did that. And the fact that both of these teams just don't pack it in.
3: Yeah.
2: There's no concern, when they start to get down. They don't quit. They're not overly. They're reactive to each other, but not to the game.
3: Yeah.
2: A lot of reactivity with the fouls and all that crap, but not like runs. Like, it's very businesslike. It's so impressive.
3: I thought it was funny when was it Josh Hart he wanted some kind of flagrant, or whatever against Cornette. And all Cornette did was get the ball out of the hoop, and Hart was the one who ran into him.
2: Yeah, they're super reactive to each other.
3: It feels like there might be a fight coming. Two guys came off the bench for the Knicks. They didn't get punished.
2: Yeah.
4: I mean,
2: yeah.
4: Game three, Brunson got rolled, just bullied over.
3: Mm-hmm.
4: And it seemed like it was boiling to where, there's going to be some kind of malice going on.
2: Does feel like in hockey, they'd be like, as soon as they dropped the, just everyone just gloves off and let's just get it all out right now. And then we can play this game. Like, it could use that.
3: Yeah, I think it could.
4: Hockey, another really good game last night.
3: Yeah.
4: Hurricanes tied up.
3: That's going to be, they're getting the money's worth, man.
2: You're going to get some scenes in those games, too. The crowd environments, because Vegas is crazy already. And the Carolina, it's rabid, it's new. This is different for them. It's going to, those scenes are going to be great down the stretch.
3: For sure. But tonight, it's funny because that whole thing with, Brunson getting run over, Brunson did the same thing in game two, you know. But the Knicks fans just keep talking about that. I'm like, dude, this is what the series is. You guys had Patrick Ewing and Charles Oakley.
2: Yeah.
3: Why are you all like this?
2: Right.
3: You had Anthony Mason, man. I remember those teams. I remember I was in New York for some of those.
2: Thing.
3: Like, this is your thing, dude.
2: Yeah.
4: I feel like a Celtics and Pistons fans in the 80s were like, oh, Bill Laimbeer's being cheap. It's like, no, it's Kevin McHale.
2: I love what you said. Like, you hear this all the time. Like, these guys are soft right now.
3: Yeah.
2: And then here we get an alley brawl, and you're all offended by
3: it. Clutching your pearls.
2: Now it's dirty? You asked for this.
3: And you're doing it as much as they are. Like, that's the whole point, is that both teams are doing it, and you're mad that the Spurs aren't getting called enough for it. It's like, dude, they're getting plenty of fouls. So are you. And you're getting away with a lot. just like I guess that's just the nature of fandom, but it was just hilarious to see that. And I did see a lot of national people or third parties. They're just like, God, dude, calm down. Have some decency. Have some decorum.
2: Also, if I'm the Knicks, like, I don't think you want a briskly, you don't like a game where everyone's just like super free to move.
3: Yeah. Do you want a tight whistle?
2: That's what I mean. Like, if everyone's free and able to move freely with and all the physicality is out of it, this person's going to run you out of the gym.
3: Yeah.
2: They are, the quickness advantage is theirs. The youth, for sure. In a game where everyone can move freely,
3: especially when
2: want to guard Wimby when everyone's allowed to move freely?
3: Good luck.
2: You don't want that. Like, stop whining like this. It's saving you from yourself here.
4: Mitch can unleash some goons with Bismack Biyombo and Kelly Olynyk. Like, those guys barely play. We'll sit out for 2 minutes to do one job, and then they'll be right back on the bench, and you'll be frustrated.
3: We've got a Plumlee.
4: You don't even know which Plumlee it is, do you?
2: It doesn't matter.
4: It doesn't matter.
2: There's only one Plumlee. That's the irony of there being so many of them, is that
3: it's Mason.
2: He is the Plumlee. Totally.
4: I was just going to say, did you know who it was?
2: Do we do that with all of them?
4: Like, I know it's not Marshall, because he didn't have much of an NBA career.
2: Is there one that's like the Arc Plumlee? Do we do that with all the ones where there's a bunch of them?
3: It's Mason. I mean, Marshall? Cody?
4: No, Miles.
3: Miles.
4: No, Cody was the Zeller.
3: Cody's the Zeller.
4: Cody's Tyler. And
3: Tyler. Yeah,
4: he's another Zeller.
3: Mason's the only one that had, like,
2: Cody
3: a
2: is
3: significant.
2: The Zeller, though.
4: No, but the Zellers didn't go to the same school, though, so I never felt...
3: Didn't.
4: Like, but,

0: they were the same. Mason Plumlee's the only one that had, like, a long career, though, right?
1: Mason, I think, is the only one that's had, like, a
2: long
1: career.
2: Luke is the Heron Goaty.
1: Yeah.
2: Right.
1: I didn't know if there was a second Heron Goaty brother.
0: Well, who was the second one, though? Are you sure you're not just thinking of...
2: No, there was another one.
0: The rest of the...
2: Yeah.
0: Of the Notre Dame, white. Like 6'9 white guys that just get pushing out there for years.
2: Sort of oddly athletic gingers that run out there.
0: Sort of a factory underneath the Joyce Center. It's not even called that anymore.
2: Who are the other ones? What are the other ones? That there's like a bunch of family members. What do we got?
1: So we got, there's Plumlee's,
2: Zellers. Which Porter is the Porter? the gambling dumbass or the other, can't shut his mouth dumbass?
0: I mean, there's plenty of two guys, you know, like Dylan and Ron Harper Jr. And
2: Ron Harper Sr. is the Harper. Sorry.
0: Yeah, he is the Harper. Yeah.
1: I don't know.
0: I don't know. Dylan, give it 2 years and Dylan will be the Harper.
1: Although Ron does have 5 rings.
2: Right. Yeah. But a lot of big games.
0: Dylan's going to be so good, though.
2: Oh, I know.
1: I think Ron Harper Jr. could be really good. He started a game 7 this year.
2: You said Notre Dame had like 7 straight Heron Goaties, right?
0: Yeah.
2: Yeah.
0: They essentially all were Heron Goaty.
1: Well, I just think of Luke Zeller, who I think played at Notre Dame.
2: Probably.
1: Yeah, because I think that was Zeller who went to Notre Dame. Where did Tyler play?
0: UNC.
1: Right? UNC?
2: Yeah.
1: Okay, I didn't want to do the thing where I was like conflating Tyler Hansborough and Tyler Zeller the same person. And then Cody was obviously Indiana.
2: He's the Zeller, for sure.
1: Yeah.
0: But yeah, it's Mason Plumlee on the Spurs. I know that much.
2: The Morris twins.
1: Mm. Yeah.
2: They're all Markieff to me.
0: Everybody's
2: my Markieff. Default is Markieff.
1: My default's Marcus, but because he played for the Celtics at one point.
2: Of course. I could have guessed that. I would have guessed that.
1: You didn't know Marcus played for the Celtics.
2: No, I'm saying I would have guessed that he would have been your choice because he played for the Celtics.
1: Yeah, that's fair.
2: Of course I knew that.
0: Of course he knew that. Come on.
1: Yeah.
0: What are you doing over there?
1: Markieff lists all Marcus and Markieff Morris teams.
2: If you haven't enjoyed it, and you might only enjoy it if the Spurs win, but the Jeff Teague and that crew that does that podcast, their immediate reactions after the game, delightful. Just very funny. I enjoy him so much. Highly recommended.
0: Go Spurs.
2: What he said.

0: when champions are crowned. It plays on ESPN Louisville.
1: The Dodgers, repeat champions for the first time in baseball in 25 years.
2: Kurt Cignetti has led the Indiana Hoosiers to the national championship in one of the great coaching jobs of all time.
3: Seattle Seahawks have won Super Bowl 60 in pretty dominating fashion. 29-13, they win their second Vince Lombardi trophy.
4: There's been a blank space in the Michigan trophy case. We'll write their name, Michigan, the 2026 Men's Basketball National Champion.
5: One of the youngest rosters in recent memory has just completed one of the finest seasons in NBA history. The Oklahoma City Thunder have their first championship.
6: Golden Tempo and Shereen Amal make history in the Kentucky Derby.
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2: Hey, Mom, what are we doing this summer?
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10: Good evening, folks, and welcome in another edition of the R&B Roofing and Remodeling Cardinal Insider. Jody Demling here talking some Louisville sports tonight with you. You're on the Louisville First Radio Network as we broadcast from our Sam Aguiar Injury Lawyer Studio. I'm not going to mince words. It's a boring week. No, it's there's a lot going on. We've got some track and field beginning today as the Louisville track and field team will begin with the national championships coming up here in just a bit this evening. KJ Bird, the first to compete for the Cards tonight in Eugene, Oregon, as he's getting ready to start into the decathlon. We'll have a recap or a look ahead to all that coming up here in just a few moments. We'll talk some softball with Cameron Lookadoo, the University of Louisville standout, who won a gold glove from Great Crossing High School in Georgetown, a transfer from the University of Kentucky prior to the last season. She is a gold glove winner, the first ever at the University of Louisville. We'll also talk a little football. We'll hear a little from a Louisville co-defensive coordinator Mark Ivey as he chats with us about from spring ball about what's going on in the Louisville football program. We're trying to bring you some of the assistant coaches each and every week here on the Cardinal Insider. We do have some news and notes for you this evening as well. And we'll start those news and notes with, well, he's in news and notes a lot these days, Tank Davis. Actually, we'll take and Zion, as those two guys earned some All-American honors today as well. Tank Davis, a first-team All-American honor from Perfect Game and the National Collegiate Baseball Writers Association. Those two named Tag a first-team All-American. Zion Rose, a second-team All-American for Perfect Game. The two became the 35th and 36th Louisville players to earn All-American honors, and the 32nd and 33rd during Dan McDonald's tenure at Louisville. It marks the first time the Cardinals have had multiple All-Americans in the same season since 2018, when Josh Storrs, Adam Wolf, and Logan Wyatt were all recognized following that season for the Cardinals. The 2026 ACC Player of the Year, Davis had arguably one of the greatest, arguably the greatest season offensively in Louisville baseball history. The sophomore set the Louisville single season home run record for 34, RBI record for 98, and leading all of Division I in both of those categories. Davis also broke the ACC single-season record for home runs. He broke the Cards record for RBIs. Just a standout

dude. He was the first player to lead Division I in homers and RBIs during the regular season since 2003. His 96 RBIs during the regular season were tied for the most by any player in the last 23 years. Davis added All-American recognition to the long list of honors that he's already received this year. He was already named a finalist for the Dick Howser Trophy, Baseball America National Player of the Year, and the Bobby Brogan National Collegiate Slugger Award. Davis was also named the Division I District 3 Player of the Year and was an ABCA Rawlings All-Midwest Regional honoree. Rose had some injuries early in the season and only played in 36 games, but still earned All-American status, showing you how much of an impact that he was during that time. The junior led the team with a .417 batting average, finishing with 13 doubles, 6 home runs, and 47 RBIs. Rose also drew more walks and HBPs, 25, than he had strikeouts, 15, and was 24 for 27 on stolen bases. The All-American Chicago native is going to be drafted, I would imagine, in the first couple of rounds next month at the Major League Baseball Draft. Zion Rose, again, a second-team All-American by Perfect All-America by PerfectGame.org. Perfect Game names Teg Davis a first-team All-American, and the Baseball Writers Association of America also named Teg Davis a first-team All-American. Those two dudes doing a lot of things for this Cardinal program, and congratulations to both of them for the All-American honors. Louisville women's golf head coach Whitney Young has announced a transfer. Amy Hodgkin had began her career at Northern Arizona, where she played for 3 seasons. She is transferring to the University of Louisville. She's coming off of a junior season where she competed in all 11 tournaments and was named All Big Sky First Team. She tallied a 72.94 stroke average, which was second best on the team over 30 rounds played this year at Northern Arizona. Again, Amy Hodgkin, a transfer to Louisville from there. She had 3 top 10 finishes, four top 10 finishes in the season with 6 rounds in the 60s and had 14 rounds at par or better. Her best finish came at the Red Rocks Invitational, where she tied for first overall. The opening round, she shot a career low 65. In her sophomore season, she was named All Big Sky First Team after playing in 8 tournaments. She had an average stroke average of 72.54 over 22 rounds that year. 3 top 5 and 5 top 20 finishes that season. She recorded 8 rounds of par or better. In her first collegiate season, she was named All Big Sky First Team as well. After playing in 9 tournaments, she was second on the team with a 72.88 stroke average. Again, Amy Hodgkins, a new member of the Louisville women's golf team, as Whitney Young, the head coach, announcing her transfer from Northern Arizona. The Cards with some talent back from this past season's team, and they won a pair of events last year. Didn't make it into the NCAA regional, but again, won a pair of events and have some talent back, adding a transfer here in Amy Hodgkin. And how about some Louisville men's golf news? Head coach Ryan Blagg of the Louisville men's golf team was named as the 2026 NCAA Division I Golf Pride Grips Midwest Coach of the Year, the Midwest Regional Coach of the Year by the Golf Coaches Association of America. Just the second time that a Louisville coach has earned Regional Coach of the Year honors. Mark Crabtree did it back in 2007. Coach Blagg led the Cardinals to their 8th straight NCAA regional this season and a 6th NCAA championship in program history. At the NCAA regional in Athens, the Cards shot a 26 under par, 826 team total, the lowest regional score in Louisville history. They finished 2nd in the NCAA regional in Athens. Louisville had 8 top 5 finishes this season, highlighted by 3 runner-up finishes and a 3rd place. The number 6 seed in the regional, that's when they finished 2nd, the highest regional finish in program history. The Cards also finished 7th in the ACC championship, qualifying for the match play round for the first time in school history. So the Cardinals with a big season in

Ryan Blagg named Golf Pride Grips Midwest Region Coach of the Year. Congratulations to Coach Ryan Blagg for the honor of Coach of the Year in the Midwest region. He also has added two transfers for next year, Tyler Bruneau and Sean Keeling. Bruneau comes from Rhode Island, and at Texas Tech is where Keeling comes from. Tyler Bruneau, a junior from Rhode Island, he arrives at Louisville after emerging as one of the top players in the Atlantic 10 Conference. Three-time A-10 Rookie of the Week selection and A-10 Player of the Week honoree, Bruneau was a consistent presence in the lineup throughout his career with the Rams. As a sophomore, 2025-2026, he posted seven top 25 finishes, including a tie for 15th at the Atlantic 10 Championship and a tie for 24th at the National Golf Invitational. He also recorded 20 top 20 finishes at the Rutherford Intercollegiate, the Wildcat Spring Invitational, and the Yukon Invitational while helping Rhode Island capture team medal titles there. Bruneau made an immediate impact during his freshman season, earning A-10 Rookie of the Week recognition after recording six top 30 finishes. His best finish came a tie for 5th at the Golden Horseshoe Intercollegiate and a tie for 22nd at the A-10 Championship. He is from Rhode Island, and before beginning his career there, he finished top 10 in the U.S. Challenge Cup four times and was the Massachusetts Amateur Qualifier Champion. Sean Keeling, a transfer redshirt sophomore from Texas Tech, a native of Dublin, Ireland, Keeling arrived in the United States with an accomplished amateur resume. He trained at the prestigious Made in Hollywood Golf Academy, which has produced numerous players, including major champion Rory McIlroy. One of Ireland's top golfers, Keeling captured both the Coconut U18 Boys Open and the Ulster Boys Open in 2022. While competing regularly in national and international championships, Keeling participated in the Irish Open at Royal County Downs, where he practiced alongside professional golfer Padraig Harrington. Throughout his junior career, he established himself as one of the premier young players in Ireland, participating in the 2023 Junior Ryder Cup and becoming only the 5th Irish-born player to compete in that event. After arriving at Texas Tech, Keeling competed and 6 events as a freshman, posting a 73.7 scoring average across 14 rounds. He had his first collegiate win at the OU Spring Invitational and also tied for 4th at the prestigious Invitational in a 39-player field after carding a final round of 69. Sean Keeling from Texas Tech and Tyler Bruneau from Rhode Island, members of the University of Louisville men's golf team, as they new members of the golf team for the Cardinals. Lots and lots of notes for us here tonight on the R&B Roofing and Remodeling Cardinal Insider. 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Now serving fan favorites like 1020 Light, 1834 American Premium Lager, and Storyteller IPA with taprooms in Butchertown, Anchorage, and Clarksville. They've got the beer, the screens, and the atmosphere for game day. 1020 Craft Brewery, bringing people together for good. News and notes, not a lot of it. It's wild. This is the week where not a whole lot happens. We got all kinds of things coming up in the next few weeks, but this is a week where not a whole lot of things are happening in the Ville. We got we do have some things coming up for you, though. When we return after our first break, we will again talk a little basketball and some football with you, as some scheduling and different things that are going to happen over the course of the next few months. We got that for you on the flip side of our first break. 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

0: 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UofL Health, Frazier Rehab Sports, the official sports rehab provider of the Louisville Cardinals. Take a quick break. We'll come back on the R&B Roofing and Remodeling Cardinal Insider. 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
4: 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The University of Louisville Track and Field team is ready for the national championships. They begin today, and over the next 4 days, Eugene, Oregon, for the Cards. Again, they begin this evening. Remember Oregon. They start tonight in Oregon, so coming up here in about an hour or so is when they get going here on Eastern time. The Cards represented by 12 student-athletes across 12 events. K.J. Bird in the men's decathlon, Ashley Callahan in the women's pole vault, Alba Kunz Iglesias in the women's triple jump, Eve Divinity in the women's long jump, Ryan Farrell in the men's 800 meter, Miller Jones in the men's triple jump, Elsinia Kipruto in the men's 5,000 meter and 10,000 meter, Joffrey Kirawa in the men's 3,000 meter steeplechase, Roman Kulshov in the men's long jump and triple jump, and Ty McPhail in the men's pole vault, Ilian Trillianflu in the women's pole vault, and Kai Tupa-Smith in the women's shot put. They're all slated to compete in Eugene. The 14 qualifiers stand as the most the Cards have had since moved to the current two-regional qualification system back in 2010 and matched the 2009 team total for the most, again, with 14 over 12 events. The field in Eugene will feature 24 student-athletes in each event, 12 from the East region, 12 from the West. They punched their tickets to Nationals 2 weeks ago in the first-round competition. The top eight finishers in each event will be recognized as first-team All-Americans, with those that finished 9th through 16th being second-team All-Americans, 17th through 24th earning honorable mention All-American distinctions. Here to meet the Louisville men are ranked 15th in the most recent Division I track and field poll as they looked to place inside the top 10 of the national meet for just the second time in program history. Joffrey Kirawa and Elsinia Kipruto both entered the meet with NCAA leading times in the men's 3,000-meter steeplechase and the men's 10,000-meter respectively, with Kipruto also set to contest the men's 5,000 meters at the championship. Should be a lot of fun. Cards hoping to get some medals there in Eugene, Oregon. We'll keep you posted the rest of the week. A quick break. Back after this. 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
6: Welcome back. Jody Dimling here on the R&B Roofing and Remodeling Cardinal Insider as we talk some Louisville sports tonight with you here on the Louisville First Radio Network, broadcasting from our Sam Aguiar Injury Lawyer Studio. We have a little softball chat for you this evening as the University of Louisville did some very special things this past season. The Cardinals made it into the NCAA tournament. They made it there, didn't win a game there. They finished with a couple of losses. They bowed out with a 4-2 loss in the Lincoln Regional to South Dakota. Nebraska and South Dakota, two tough ones. But they made their 16th appearance in the NCAA tournament, and they had a 44-14 record. They also earned some honors as well, and those honors, really big honors. For the first time in Louisville history, the program had a Gold Glove winner and a Golden Shoe honor, which is for stolen bases. The Golden Shoe honor, the top base runners in the nation are given a Golden Shoe award. The top defensive players from all collegiate divisions are given the Golden Glove. Chelsea Mack was the Golden Shoe Award recipient. Mack continued to set the tone at the top of the lineup for the Cards throughout the entire season. Third in the ACC and ninth nationally with 87 hits. While she reached base in 55 games, she recorded a hit in 49 of 58 games. But it's the stolen bases. She ended the year second in the nation with 45 stolen bases, fourth in the nation at 0.79 bases per game. Now, on the Golden Glove honor, that went to Cameron Lookadoo. She's a utility player who was put at first base, really her first time playing first base this year. We'll hear from Cameron in just a couple of minutes, but she won a Golden Glove. The Gold Glove is given to the top nine defensive players from all collegiate divisions. They're recognized with a Rawlings Gold Glove Award presented by the National Fast Pitch Coaches Association.

0: Lucadeau was one of the most consistent hitters in the Cardinals lineup this year, hitting .382, 60 hits, and 58 RBIs. She started all 58 games at first base. She batted cleanup in 33. And defensively, get these numbers defensively. Her defensive fielding percentage at first base was .992. She had 364 putouts, 12 assists, and 16 double plays turned. She committed just 3 errors all season long. And remember, as I said, and we'll hear from her in a minute, Cam had never played really first base. She had played middle infield growing up, got moved to the corner. She was a utility wherever they needed her. They needed her at first base this year, and she came through and became the first Louisville player in history to win a gold glove in softball. I had a chance to chat with Cameron Lucadeau. Well, Cam, congratulations on what a sensational season, not only for the team, but for you. Let's start a little bit with kind of the team. And did you guys feel, you know, this time last year and into the beginning of when school started in August and you got back together, I sensed that you guys felt like this was possible, that you guys would have some success or could have some success.
1: Mm-hmm. Yeah, I think definitely in the fall, everybody wants to say, like, when in the time in the season did you feel like the team was special? But I really think we did get back in the fall and got all together. And, I mean, we started the fall and basing everything off of, like, how can we connect better as a team on and off of the field? I think when you have connectivity off of the field, it's so easy to bring it to the field and play together and want the best for each other and know your teammates a little bit better. So I think making that our focus in the fall was what made most of our success be so easy, so or come to us so naturally. So I think the connectivity part was what made everything come so together easily in the fall.
0: Was that the biggest difference from a year from last year? I mean, you saw last year, you played in 30 something games. Was that the biggest difference, or was there anything else that just kind of, obviously a year older for a lot of different people, but I think that you were close a year ago in so many games, and it was a lot of close losses. Was that connectivity, did that kind of bring you over the hump, you felt like?
1: I feel like, because when you are, like, we were still down in some games this year, but figuring out how as a team we can come back in those games and come back as a team, not just like one person trying to get a hit, and we focus a lot on pass the bat in our games, and so figuring out how each person can collectively as a team pass the bat. So I think the connectivity made a big part and a big change in how our season went.
0: I do want to talk about you for a minute, but my last question is kind of about the team. With the success that you guys had this year and the taste that you had at the end when you got to taste being in the tournament, but yet you didn't do what you wanted to do, do you sense from the returnees that that's going to be a big motivating factor moving forward?
1: Yes, I definitely think so. I think being able to make the tournament with having all these girls coming back on the team and then being able to, like, add a couple, we'll have a big freshman class coming in. So, but having so many returner players, like, we've already had that kind of under our belt and, like, being there on that stage. And so understanding how next year we can go and perform better in that atmosphere and just having kind of that fire under you, yeah, I want to make it there again and I want to make it further that next time. So I think it'll definitely be something that we can build off of next season, and I think we're in a good place.
0: Cam, for you, just a phenomenal season. Congratulations on the gold glove. I just want to say that. It sounds so cool to be a gold glove. The first one in program history. What was the, before we talk about the year, just that feeling when you heard that, when that news was given to you, what was that feeling? Because you know, softball's such a team sport, but when you have things like you guys had some individual success, that leads to the team being better, and that's one of them. When you're a gold glove, it makes your team better.
1: Yeah, I mean, they called me up to their – our coaches called me up to their office, and they told

0: it's just this sort of like no, bye, didn't get that. And just because, I mean, it's like a, I just remember in high school, you see them girls getting them that are on these teams, and it's really crazy to think about that you would get one. So, but yeah, it was just a great feeling. And I definitely think like passing like my knowledge along to like the incoming freshmen and like helping them improve their game and just the team as a whole. It's definitely a great feeling to be able to get an award like that.
1: What, obviously it takes a lot of practice to do what you did. Let's take me through the transformation of you as a defensive player. You know, have you always played at first or moved around, or kind of where were you when you were younger and where have you kind of been to kind of get to this point as far as defensively?
0: As a little girl playing softball, I was usually middle. I was a middle infield player, and I'm really utility. Like, I really play wherever. I've always played wherever that I'm just needed on the field. And I started out in the middle, so having some range there and understanding the hops of how I should play certain balls. And then I moved to the corner. I think my sophomore or junior year in high school on my travel ball team, I moved to the corner, and then it carried to my high school junior season. I was also on third base. I've never been on first base. That's never somewhere I've been put or considered over there. But, I mean, I definitely enjoyed it this year. Backhand has always been – fielding has always been my favorite part of the game. Just in the past, if you were asked me, like, what's your hitter, are you like fielding? I would have always said fielding. I think this year and, like, just being in college, that's kind of leveled out a little bit. I really like hitting, too. But fielding's always been my favorite, so and I always, for some reason, love the backhand. And I say bring up the backhand because I got it so much at first base.
1: Right.
0: And because you get hit the ball in that hole so many times, the 3-4 hole between second base. And so, I mean, I think that's where I had the most success was when I was getting hit the backhand, just because it seemed to always be my favorite type of ball to field. But, I really learned how to – the footwork. I think footwork and fielding is one of the most important things. And I really learned footwork my sophomore year of high school, I think, or my junior year. My sophomore year, I went down to Birmingham and played on a travel team out of Birmingham, Alabama. Called the Thunderbolts, and I think that my development really started there, and just because of all the work that my travel ball coach and the organization put into each player on the team, and in the organization as a whole, and like that's really where my development started of understanding how to play a ball and to read different types of balls and stuff. So I think that's really where it started, but then getting to college too, and I did start out at UK. I played there my freshman year, so I was playing under, I was getting to practice behind Erin Caulfield. So, I mean, seeing her play, now she's with the USL, and so, I mean, watching that type of player play is huge, and just being able to watch her and how she carries herself on the field and understanding how she plays different types of hits and stuff like that was huge for me as a freshman, too. And then transferring over here, all the work that our coaches put in to each player on the team is huge, and just the how much they believe in you, want the best for you. So I think when you play in that type of environment like here, that it just you succeed and excel, really.
1: When you did, I don't want to say surprise yourself, but like you really haven't, like you said, you really haven't played a lot of first, yet you had so much success there, and it's not really that. You know, I know it's different, but it's. You know, it's playing a corner is playing a corner kind of thing or whatever. But did you surprise yourself a little bit throughout the season that you were as good there as you were?
0: Yeah, I think so, because it's like I've really never played there. And so understanding, because, I mean, footwork's its all, or, I mean, first base is its whole different thing of, like, the footwork that goes in the first base, working back to the bag and be able to get there quickly enough since you've got a fast runner or something in time for the throw. And, like, there's a lot that goes in the first base that I just would have never have thought of, unfortunately, just because I've never played there. So when I did get over there, it was like, wow, there is a lot that goes into this. But, I mean, just taking it all in and learning

0: the position and just being a utility player, I think, has helped me a lot because I'm always learning new positions or, just different places on the field. So I think that does help because I've never been just so comfortable in one spot. I'm just comfortable wherever you want to put me on the field. So I think that really does play a part into how maybe I was so successful over there. But there's definitely some balls or catches I would make. I was like, wow.
1: Yeah. Well, you mentioned hitting as well. You became one of the most consistent hitters, in the lineup throughout the season. Where did that jump kind of? And I guess after a year at UK and then playing in 30-something games at Louisville, you had 2 years of experience. Was it that jump? I mean, you made a pretty big jump this year at the plate. Was that because were you more comfortable after the at bats that you had before?
0: I think definitely had some experience like last year getting out on the field playing some games, but I stayed over the summer in Louisville and just really I worked and then I went and practiced right after, and that's what I did about every day. And so I think getting in that type of routine over the summer and staying consistent like that is what really made all the difference for me. And just devoting the whole summer to I want to be a better player, because I knew I was a lot better than I had performed in the last 2 years, and I knew I was I could do a lot better, so I wasn't happy where I was at, and I'm still staying over the summer in Louisville again this summer so that I can make jumps next year too. But I think being able to stay in Louisville and keep the consistency of practicing every day and just really devoting the whole summer to making myself better, and we have a lot of resources here at Louisville, like with our facility and everything, and so being able to use all that was very beneficial too.
1: My last question is like kind of now looking forward for you. I mean, you want to go glove at first. You said utility. I mean, is it hard to go play somewhere else? I mean, I know you like to do other things. You said you haven't been a first baseman, but now I'm looking forward. I mean, you're a gold glove winner. Is it hard to now not be a first baseman and be a utility player?
0: As far as them moving me somewhere else.
1: As far as next year, like you said, you'll do anything the team kind of needs.
0: I mean,
1: if they need you somewhere else, obviously you'll do that. But, like, do you kind of consider yourself a first baseman now that you've had the success that you had there?
0: Yeah, I mean, I think I still pretty consider myself just that utility player, and we'll see what next year holds. And if I'm back at first base, then I'm back over there, and we'll just do what we did again this year. So I think I definitely still say utility just because I'm in so all over the field sometimes. But, I mean, now I have played first base under my belt, so.
1: That's cool. And you can put gold glove, too, because that is a cool thing. To be the I know I said the last thing, but to be the first at a school and a program that's had a lot of really good players over the years, that's pretty darn, it's pretty neat, isn't it? It's pretty cool for you.
0: Yeah, it's definitely just really crazy to me to think that I'm the first one of something, in a program. So I'm just really grateful that I've ended up here and that I have the people I have surrounding me.
1: Cam, well, thank you for your time. Good luck in the off season, and we will talk to you again next season, okay?
0: Thank you. I appreciate it.
1: All right. That was Cameron Lookadoo, and again, one of the most consistent hitters on the team this year, 382, 60 hits, 58 RBIs. But she played in all 58 games at first base, and her defensive numbers are ridiculous. 992 defensive fielding percentage, just 3 errors all year in 58 games at first. 364 putouts, 12 assists, and they turned 16 double plays that she was a part of this year for the Louisville Cardinals. Fantastic season from Cameron Lookadoo and the junior from Great Crossing in up near Lexington in Georgetown, Kentucky. We'll have one more season left here with the Cardinals. She played her freshman year at Kentucky, then spent a year transferred, and then was at Louisville for last year, played in 34 games, and this year became one of the top players on the team and the first to ever win a gold glove from the

0: University of Louisville. One other softball note for you, Alyssa Zabala, pitcher from the Cards, was drafted by the Florida Vibe. It's a professional softball league that is part of the inaugural professional softball team that is part of the inaugural professional softball league, the PSL. The PSL will consist of teams that compete in a league season coming up later this summer. The PSL 2026 season will consist of the Florida Vibe, the Atlanta Smoke, the Kansas City Diamond, and the Florida Breeze. Those four teams will play full schedules. Next year, they will add a couple more teams. Zabala had a great career in Florida, Miami, Florida native, a great career at Louisville with a 3.45 ERA, 56 wins in the circle, 23 complete games, 7 shutouts, 375 strikeouts, and 556 innings pitched during her career. Alyssa Zabala with a great career, and congratulations. She is now a member of the Florida Vibe in the inaugural professional softball league that's just getting started. Let's take a quick break. Back after this, it's the R&B Roofing and Remodeling Cardinal Insider on the Louisville First Radio Network.
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0: Welcome back, Jody Dimlin here in the R&B Roofing and Remodeling Cardinal Insider. We told you that we know football just around the corner. We told you the ACC kickoff is in mid-July. We'll be there in Charlotte. And until then, we've got some spring sound to play for you. A few of them we'll bring you a couple times a week. Tonight I want to play from the new University of Louisville defensive coordinator, Mark Ivey.
6: Can you look at your career? I mean, are you a defensive line coach? Because I mean, you've loved it the last couple of years, but being back with the line, I mean, it's got to be. It just seems like it kind of fits your personality.
7: Well, I think what you're telling me is I didn't do a great job with the linebackers.
6: No.
7: Anyway, no.

0: I loved working with the linebackers the last 3 years, and it was an incredible experience to continue to learn, and the fact that Coach Brohm trusted me with that was awesome. But I've had a lot of reps with the defensive line over the course of the last 30 years, and it's a group that I feel like I relate to fairly well. And, so it's exciting to get back with those guys just because it's something I feel like I have a knack with those guys, and I just enjoy working with them. So a lot of excitement, one-on-one pass rush is a lot of fun, and you know, it's just good. If you can dominate up front, you should have a chance to win ball game. So, yes, I loved what I was doing. That group I got to work with the last 3 years, very, very special. But to be back with the guys up front is a lot of fun, and I'm excited to work with them.
1: Steve Ellison, we talked to him, talked about the learning experience and just the additional responsibilities that he gets from being a co-DC with you. What's that experience and adjustment been like for you, having those additional responsibilities being a co-DC?
0: I can tell you this. Anytime you're on staff with Jeff Brohm, the learning experience is continuous. In this role, obviously, and you're learning a lot of things that you know, I haven't done since I've been here, you know, or whatever it happens to be. So that's, but I'm just telling you, anytime you're working with Coach Brohm, you're going to learn all the time because he demands that. He's going to hold people accountable and ask questions, and we're going to continue to sit down and even the things we're doing well, study them and say, can we do them better? So there's never going to be a time where it's just sit on your laurels and rest and be satisfied with anything. Not that we would do that anyways, but you're going to continue to learn. So, yeah, being in this, it's some different things every day that you didn't do before. Just like Jody asked me when I was with the linebackers for 3 years, that was all different stuff. You continue to make yourself a little bit more well-rounded. So, no doubt, being able to participate in a different role should make you, and I hope will continue to make me a better coach, because my goal is to give these guys my best effort to help them be successful. So, yeah, it's definitely a different role. It's a lot of fun, too.
2: Mark, this staff, a lot of some new faces that join in. You know, you move the defense, some new faces that join in. But it's a lot of younger guys as well. How have you mixed so far? You know, you've had January and February, like you said, and now you're into a week or so. How do you feel like you guys mesh as a group? And I think you knew most of them, right? You all kind of knew each other.
0: Yeah, no doubt. Well, first of all, working with Steve is – awesome. You mentioned Steve's name just a minute ago. Steve is, I mean, he does an unbelievable job with the whole back end, setting everything up, communicating. That guy's got more energy than anybody you've ever seen. So it was just a lot of fun. He's a great coach that relates to our players well. So to being able to work with Steve, he and I love it. But the other guys you're mentioning, I mean, number one, you're talking about Adam Mueller that got elevated, who's sat in there and had to listen to me for the last 3 years in that meeting room. And so he'll do a great job of those guys. He knows the ins and outs of all the defensive stuff. He's a really well football educated guy. And then, of course, Brandon Sharp, who played here and has coached and been a coordinator at different places and has done a great job the 3 years I've got to know him anyways. But, yeah, those are super smart and good football coaches that love working with our players. And then Coach brought in some other guys like David Elson and Derek Jackson. And, I mean, those guys bring a wealth of knowledge and have roles all over the country at different places. And what they add to what's already there is it's really special. So it's a lot of fun to have the new faces. And then the guys that have already been here that have been elevated, it really, so far, I mean, is it gels well. And I think we're all getting better together. Well, Clev, first of all, is a great player, so that's always exciting. But the things that you don't get from everybody on the team, and you can't do that, is some leadership. You know, I didn't coach D-line last year, but anytime I needed something emphasized, I would leave the linebacker group real quick, go right down there to number 50 and tell them what I needed, and I didn't have to worry about it happening. You know what I'm saying? The guy has a lot of emotional energy. He's committed to not just being a football player, but helping our whole team get better through leadership. And then he's got a certain standard, and I don't want to slow that down. So when he starts saying some stuff, I get out of the way and let him do his thing, because it's always going to mean more coming from a player. Coaches are supposed to do that, right? But if a player is willing to do that, if a player is willing to go up to his buddy and say some things that might not be what they want to hear, it's going to mean a lot more. So I'm not diminishing his role as a player. Man, he's a physical, active, he plays a little bit pissed off, so I like it. But he's also a great leader, so it's just great to have him around, plain and simple, period.
3: Is it nice to have more of a tighter connection now that you're with the defensive line this year and to be able to work with him more on a one-on-one?
0: Well,

0: it is fun to work with Clev, yes, no doubt about it. I mean, he plays hard, he practices hard, he's the kind of person you want to be around, so sure. I can now put my eyes on it and be around it more often, like you said, and it is fun, yes.
1: What do you feel like your group as a whole, how have things kind of come together up front?
0: Well, when you say come together, we got a long ways to go to be in the come together state. But we've got some real talent, some super talent at that edge, you know, position. That's going to be, we're going to have to figure out ways to get a lot of people on the football field because they're really good players that we thought were going to be good on paper. And in these first few days, they've lived up to the billing so far. And then, you know, in the middle, we're going to have to continue to work hard and get better because there's some new faces there. That's a lot of new faces, mostly older guys that are transferring in, and then some young guys that were here. But that group's going to have to continue to work and do a great job. You know, it's good to get a couple of the guys that transferred in. I mean, you know, the first one that pops to mind is D'Amico, and he's got a lot of raw talent. He's quick, he's twitchy, he does a good job. And then we've got to continue to develop everybody else. But it's a good group, and it's going to continue to get better on a day-to-day basis. Some of the language that I use is a little bit different. Terminology, I mean. Not bad language, I meant to say terminology. So, they're getting used to all of them are getting used to a little bit of a different just the way I talk and handle and treat things. So there's a learning curve for everybody a little bit. But it's going to be good.
1: Mark, you're one of the longest-tenured guys here. You've seen coaches come and go. You've seen philosophies and schemes change. What's it been like seeing all that change in the time you've been here? And how, over the time, have you developed a sense of community around as your tenure and what's going on?
0: Well, this will end up being 8 coming up, which I'd be pleased if we can add many, many more to that. That'd be fine with me. But it is kind of funny. When I was sitting in the locker room the other day, I was thinking about who was here, there, and yonder. There's a lot of people that have come and gone, and that's fairly standard. I'm very blessed, and I appreciate Coach Braum allowing me to stick around and be here on his staff when he got here in 23, I guess that was. But it's just a great place. I mean, I've said this a lot of times to a lot of people, but I've had 2 daughters that have graduated from this school. My wife, Rosa's gotten involved in the community and does a lot of stuff. She runs different Bible studies and works and does a lot of different things. So she's invested here, and we like being here. It's a great place to be. In 8 years or 7.5 years, whatever it is, you meet a lot of people and make a lot of friends. So I'm hoping to stay here for many more years. So it's a good spot and a good place.
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0: Big pitch set out on top, but the ball is loose. And now they get it to Seaver. It's going to be Louisville in front. Big pitch set out on top, but the ball is loose. And now they get it to Seaver. It's going to be Louisville in front.
1: I shook up the world. In BCS bowl terms, you guys shook up the world.

0: Welcome into another edition of Louisville Sports Live, the city's longest running all UofL sports talk show right here on 93.9 The Ville. I'm Ethan Moore. He's Taylor Lynch. Leo Toby behind the glass, back for week number two. You know what we do at LSL, all things UofL football, basketball, and recruiting. We're going to touch on all three this evening. T-Money, what it is.
1: What's up, buddy? Happy summer.
0: I'm enjoying it, and I want to give you some public props for coming in today, allowing me to connect in from the home studio. My youngest daughter is taking part in the Jeff Walls Louisville basketball camp, so
1: nice.
0: I've already driven out to campus five times this week, so you saved me a sixth trip. I very much appreciate that. So
1: Creighton is upset, by the way. Creighton is in studio here, and he is upset that you have been to the area five times this week and never once stopped in to say hello to him. So he takes it personal. I just wanted to.
0: Well, I apologize to Creighton. I just I'm always particular. I don't want to step on anybody's toes. They're already doing their thing. You know, I did wave a couple of times, but nobody saw me because they were doing their job on the air. So I did drive by. I did wave. I did show my daughter and her friend where the station was.
1: Did they think it was cool, or were they just not impressed?
0: They thought it was cool. And it was like, because we were listening to the Diener show, you know, in the morning driving in, and we're like, look, they're talking right now. What we're listening to, they're literally right across the street. Really? Yes.
1: Yes, really.
0: So they're having fun, learning a lot, and the camp concludes tomorrow.
1: Nice.
0: So we're keeping them busy. I do believe they're probably a little bit over waking up so early.
1: Yeah, so what time is the camp starting?
0: It starts at 9. So
1: okay.
0: With the I-65 shut down, we're leaving the house a little after 8. So you got to get up, 7:15, 7 o'clock or so. And for
1: the summer, yep.
0: Four consecutive days. They were dragging today. But you know what? They had fun. And it's cool. It's cool to see the new Student Activity Center, or the newer SAC, as they called it back in the day. The SAC, when I went to UofL, is now a merchandise room.
1: That has
0: all of like the I think it's a bookstore as well. Yep. And it has some Louisville merch in there.
1: Oh, so you've never been? You haven't been to the new one, huh?
0: Well, no, actually, really anymore, you gave me a guest pass once.
1: That's right. I thought we went together.
0: So that was the first time that I.

0: had seen it, and this was the second, third, and fourth times.
1: Okay.
0: So, because you walk in there, then they go up to the third floor.
1: Yeah.
0: It's really cool to see. So they're having a fun, they're having a blast, and it's really cool because you know, they're talking to all the players. Coach Walls is there, so it's a cool experience for them. So,
1: that's awesome, man.
0: Yeah, I would highly recommend it. If you have a daughter that's looking to play or is interested in basketball, wants a cool camp to do in the summer, I highly recommend the Jeff Walls camp because they are having a blast participating in that. And they will be worn out. They're going to be worn out by the end of the day tomorrow for sure. But, again, sorry to Creighton, and thank you to Taylor for allowing me to connect in today. A lot to get into this evening, T-Money. I love when Taylor tweets his takes. Triple T, baby. we'll get into that, and that has to deal with Soresby, the Texas Tech, all the goings-on there. There is more and more college football preseason publications that have been released. Louisville is in the top 25, and all of the ones that have been released today. We'll get into that a little bit because you know we got to scoop that up. And, of course, our favorite Pick 6 previews. Taylor, I believe that's going to come out at the 1st of July, so we're still a few weeks away from that release. I know that we're excited, super excited.
1: Absolutely.
0: To see that. So where do you want to start? Of course, Brendan Soresby and all that stuff has really dominated the news. And you know, when there is something dealing with the NCAA and people filing injunctions and all of that stuff that's happening, the automatic default for yours truly and thousands of other Louisville fans is hang the damn banner, restore the records. This is the lowest of low. If you are going to allow a kid who had bet on his own team to play via a local court injunction, hang the banners, restore the records. There is an attorney out there, Taylor, that would take this case pro bono. And there is a local judge that would side with U of L. And all the NCAA needs to do before we're even to get to that point is to simply say, okay, we want the records restored. We want the banners back up. All the NCAA has to do, okay, it's a 24-hour news cycle story. It would be on ESPN.com for, what, 12, 14 hours. We would be hyped up here in town. It would certainly be a newsworthy moment here locally, nationally, a little blip on the radar.
1: Yep.
0: But I'm telling you, I am not going to rest as a sports fan or part-time media member until those banners are hung back up and the records are restored. Louisville is a 3-time national champion and a 10-time Final Four participant. I will go to my grave with that. I truly believe, though, Taylor, in my heart of hearts, we will see both of those things realized sooner rather than later. But every time we have a ruling like this, man, Michigan football willingly cheating.
1: Yep.
0: And allowing them to keep their title. Sorry. It was egregious. It was disgusting what Andre McGee did.
1: Classes.
0: Exactly. So nobody is arguing that what happened in Minority Hall wasn't egregious, wasn't horrible, wasn't disgusting. It absolutely was. That, as ugly as that was, it had nothing to do with the play on the court. So,
1: and it was no benefit.
0: Exactly. And we know, Taylor, that this city, this program, this fan base has paid for those sins over and over and over again.
1: Mm-hmm.
0: It wasn't the postseason ban. It was being put on 12 and 52 probation. It wasn't anything the NCAA did. They got the ball rolling, no doubt. But this program, the fan base, the city, businesses have paid the price. And I would really lean on Josh Hurd. I know it's not at the top of mind. I'm not saying it should be at the top of mind, but it should be among his top priorities is to get those banners back up there and the records restored. And I would argue the records being restored are much more important than the banners hanging up there. It can be done. Go up to Indianapolis. Ask nicely. Have all of the businesses that have been impacted over the years because of this –

0: Let's do it.
1: I don't even... I appreciate your sentiment about going to the NCAA and asking. I don't even think you need to. If we're being completely honest, like, just put them up. And just restore it in your own record books. Because here's the thing. What are they going to do? Say no? Okay. Then you're going to sue them. Like you've sued everybody else. Like everybody else has sued them.
0: And then what happens after they get sued? Yeah, exactly.
1: Just like everybody else has won. So, I mean, hell with asking.
0: The only thing that the only reason why I would ask first is because, and a lot of people are like, I don't care, whatever, but is, you know, the Yum Center is slated, I believe, to either hold the first or second round of the NCAA tournament next year or the Sweet 16 Elite Eight. I don't know which round, but I do believe the Yum Center is a host. In theory, they could pull that if Louisville says, the hell with them, we're putting our banners up.
1: Okay, so sue them over that, too.
0: I'm on board.
1: I mean, honestly, like, there's nothing that they can do that I don't think you could take to a court of law and win.
0: Right.
1: And that's the thing, not to transition too much to the spread and source piece stuff, unless this is where you want to go with it, but that's more of an indictment on the NCAA than I think it is anything else. We can get to that later on. But, yeah, I think you immediately need to go forth and sue. And throw those banners back up where they belong.
0: And I mean, I'm still, and maybe I'm just being a little more Pollyanna, but I really think that it would behoove Hurd and U of L to play the nice guy first. NCAA, and remember, there were reports months ago that he was starting the dialogue. We have no update since. Shouts out to Alexis Cubitt of the Courier-Journal for asking him a couple of months ago. But we have no update on how those conversations progressed, if they did, what was discussed to begin with. But I'm still like, okay, have a meeting. And this is one of those things, too. It's like I understand with this NIL, the need for like what's going on with Congress. Absolutely. That is at the forefront. You can't tell me, like, a half of a day meeting in Indianapolis, face-to-face, like, you schedule the meeting, you lay it out there, and say, listen, like, we're expecting an answer relatively quickly. Like, all you have to do, NCAA, is just say yes. Nothing changes. Except you taking off the asterisk in your record books and putting those NCAA tournament appearances, wins, Final Fours, and national title back up there. That is all you're doing. You legitimately have to move a finger a couple of times. And then, like we said earlier, it's in a national news cycle for 12 hours, and then it's forgotten about. But this is one thing I'm not – and I'm still – and I mentioned it a couple of months ago when the Michigan ruling – was announced. I'm still a little bit surprised at how some of the fan base is just kind of like, whatever, I was there, I know we won, it doesn't matter. I wish I could be that way, but I'm not. Like, this is something, as a sports fan, like, I will not rest until this is back up there. We waited 27 years for a national championship.
1: Yep.
0: That team earned that title. And more importantly, for how disgusting all of those events that went on there, people paid the price for that. The program. Andre McGee, the toothbrush thief. Everybody has paid a price. And we're going to get into all-time villains. And I think we just mentioned one of them right there. And then we invite you to either give us a shout on the UPS Jobs text line, 3831939. Give us a call, 8150939. Who is your biggest U of L villain? So it can be a coach, it can be opposing players, it can be teams, programs, no matter the sport, what have you. Get those ready and let's share those. Our Twitter feed is on and popping there. We have a bunch of people that have chimed in already. I'm interested, Taylor, for yours. But let's kind of stay on the topic. You had an interesting

0: tweet. And when Taylor tweets, he has some takes. So, T-Money, share with our beautiful audience. Triple T one time. Bring it back. Share with us the gist of your sports take, because when Taylor tweets, he has a point to make.
1: It doesn't happen often, but, you know, when it does, I try to make sure.
0: Exactly.
1: So this whole Brennan Sorsby stuff, when this came out a couple days ago, we got all of the saber rattling and the you know, clenching of teeth and all of that stuff from the big two, maybe the NCAA or whatever, and doing all of this blustering. We all know damn good and well that if the same thing happened to the starting quarterback at Georgia or Oregon or Ohio State, they're gonna do the same thing that Texas Tech has done.
0: Oh, yeah.
1: And so I'm of two minds when it comes to this, and we can kind of get into it more, but it all feels very disingenuous to me. It feels very disingenuous, the clamoring and just the clutching of the pearls that all of college football is doing right now, because there's not a program that would not try to do the exact same thing that Texas Tech is doing. I don't have to like it, and I don't have to agree with it, but it's all a bit much for me.
0: Your point's well made. I mean, I would like to think that, I don't know if I'd like to think, I don't know, but I would think the majority of Card Nation, we would understand that, you know, we can understand why people would be against this, but I feel like we would be like, dude, he needs to play.
1: Yeah.
0: Our season is ruined if he doesn't play. Like, I can understand this, I can understand why people are up in arms about it. You know what I mean? And case in point, when Patino had the affair with Cypher.
1: Yeah.
0: There was a growing section of people who said that they should fire Patino because of that. Then there was a larger section that said, well, wait a minute. What he did is between he, God, and his wife has nothing to do with NCAA tournament or NCAA rule books. Well, you have the toothbrush thief and all of that sordid affair that went on, and you still had people saying he didn't know about it, he shouldn't be fired. So, I mean, we've already been through several scandals where I would think the majority of Card Nation was like, hey, man, like we need to keep on keeping on.
1: Right.
0: Where the entire nation was like, how the hell are you even going to have that mindset? You did this, this, and this, and you want him to, like, I understand the Texas Tech, like, reasoning or their rationale, their attempted explanation at this.
1: Their explanation sucked.
0: Yes. I understand, like, they're just grasping at straws. But in this situation, I'm at the 98% that said he shouldn't play. I mean, you can't let somebody play that bet on his own team. I mean, you cannot let that
1: over
0: happen.
1: Over and over again, too.
0: Right? And I'm not going to laugh off, like, his sports betting addiction. Like, it was real. The amount of times that he was betting,
1: yes,
0: what he was betting, and how he tried to, like, have other people bet for him, like, that is a problem.
1: But he also, and this was my issue with the statement from the AD this afternoon, like, he's not the one that sought out help. Like, if he didn't get busted, would he have ever checked himself in to get help? Because I think if this never gets out and he doesn't get busted, I think he keeps, this is business as usual for him. Now, at some point, he's going to crash and burn, but I think this would have just been business as usual. There's a lot from that statement that I don't necessarily agree with, and I don't like what Texas Tech is doing to

0: Sorsby, which is essentially exploiting him for their own personal gain. Mm-hmm. I mean, if he does have a gambling addiction, then yes, like he needs treatment. Yeah. And but for Texas Tech, their way of staying out, like, I almost would feel less grossed out by Texas Tech if they were the ones that joined in the lawsuit with Brennan Sorsby, but instead they let him file the lawsuit himself and then hid behind it and then were just completely supportive of him behind closed doors.
1: Yeah.
0: So as to not look bad in front of the Big 12 and in the NCAA and whatever. They used him as the sacrificial lamb, because you can't tell me there weren't people in the Texas Tech, you know, inner circle that were saying, hey, Brennan, if you sue, like, we can't put our name on it, but, like, we got your back.
1: Yeah.
0: Like, that's the part that's I don't like. And all of the stuff in the release or in the statement about, like, you know, this is the best way for us to support him. This is the best way to take care of him, and yada, sure, yada, yada. And,
1: yeah,
0: as long as he plays, right?
1: Yeah.
0: Like, I don't really like it. And again, I felt like this is more of an indictment, as crappy as Texas Tech is, and this, just this whole situation. It, to me, it's more of an indictment on the NCAA and the fact that, regardless of what you think of Texas Tech or you think of Brennan Sorsby or any of that, the NCAA has always held the line on eligibility and the rule of you do not gamble on sports, period, as a college athlete. And not even just in college athletics. You want to look big picture. This is the same stuff that kept Pete Rose out of the Hall of Fame his entire life for something identical to this. Mm-hmm. So this has been kind of the golden rule across all of sport, that as an athlete, you don't bet on the sport. Right. And it kind of felt like this was the one thing that everybody could agree on.
1: Would you have felt differently, Taylor, if he just bet on baseball?
0: I think
1: he never bet on football.
0: I think it's worse that he bet on his team and the sport that he plays. Yes, absolutely. Yeah. If he was,
1: if you were the Texas Tech AD, or let's say you're the president of the NCAA, which I would love because you're common sense and you're a bro. Would you allow him to play if he just bet like Major League Baseball? And he bet a lot, but it wasn't his sport.
0: I think.
2: I don't see why not.
0: I think that's a little different. I mean, yes, he's still betting on sports, but he's not betting on himself. He's not betting on college football. He's not even betting on football, period. He's betting on baseball. Okay, fine. You and like a million other people. It just so happens that you're an athlete. Do I think that he could have maybe got a suspension for that? Like, hey, we said no gambling at all. We know it was baseball, whatever. We're still going to suspend you for the first two games or whatever, which I think is what is happening now to him. But, like, big deal. You can't
1: play. Abilene Christian.
0: Yeah, you
1: Texas
0: can't play
1: State.
0: Against Abilene Christian. Okay, well, whatever. That, to me, is fine. But this is way more of an indictment on the NCAA not even being able to hold up the one rule that it felt like we all agreed on forever, and now they can't even enforce that in a court of law. It just shows you that they are a outdated, archaic, useless institution. And this just proves it.
1: Therefore, U of L, please find an attorney.
0: It won't be hard.
1: Be nice at first to the NCAA and ask.
0: I think you just send them a letter. You send them a letter and say, this is what we're going to do.
1: You have 48 hours. We have waited 13 years. All we want to do is to hang the 2013 National Championship banner, the 2012 Final Four banner,

0: and restore the records. All you have to do, NCAA, is delete the asterisk.
1: Yep.
0: That's it. We don't need to litigate this. We don't need to have several conference calls. But yeah, let's just do this the easy way.
1: We could do this the easy way.
0: And I would lead the celebration at One Arena Plaza Drive, whatever the address is for the Yum Center. I will lead the celebration the day that this happens.
1: I think Mark and Biscuit were talking about this earlier this week, and it's a really good point, and I hadn't.

0: we could do
1: and
0: this.
1: I would lead. I would lead the celebration at One Arena Plaza Drive, whatever the address is for the Yum Center. I will lead the celebration the day that this happens.
2: I think Mark and Biscuit were talking about this earlier this week, and it's a really good point, and I hadn't thought about it. Where do you think the banner is?
3: Closet.
2: It's in a broom closet.
3: Do you think it's in a locked box next to like the Ark of the Covenant? It's not. It's a banner.
2: I don't know. Are you allowed to have it in the Yum Center? Is it allowed to be in the basement of the Yum Center? In a closet somewhere?
3: I think you're just not allowed to hang it. I don't imagine an NCAA guy comes and is like, we have to take.
2: I don't know. I'm sure they probably have an entire department dedicated to that. We're the guys that come and take all your stuff.
1: You know what? We will pay for the shipping for you to bring that trophy back. To hang it up because we want it. And again, I just can't tell you how much it burns me up when Florida won the title this past year. Florida Gators joined Villanova as three-time national
2: champion. I know.
1: No, they didn't.
2: It bothers you a lot.
1: They joined Villanova and Louisville.
2: Yeah.
1: As three-time national champions. And then there is 10 programs that have won at least three titles.
2: I appreciate how much it bothers you.
3: What do you think is stopping them from just suing the crap out of the NCAA? What's the roadblock there? Is it money?
1: Well, yeah, I think it's several, to be honest with you. I think it's money, first and foremost. I think to pay a legal team again to kind of relitigate that. Although I'm being dead serious, I do think there was an attorney out there, a very capable attorney that would take this pro bono, because I don't know how much, and maybe I'm wrong, guys, but I don't think there's that much legwork.
2: No.
1: Right? I mean, you already have built your case years upon years. And then, Leo, based on what Hurd said a couple of months ago, all focus and time, energy, money is on how do you, continuously fund athletics at the rate that it's going in this day and age of NIL and rev share. But what's stopping them from simply just getting a ladder, going back up there and hanging them? I mean, it's the threat of not hosting NCAA tournament events.
2: Yeah.
1: And that's why, as mad as I'll always be at the NCAA for that inept organization, I do think you ask first and see where that takes you. Perhaps the NCAA is tired of losing as much as they are in court, tired of having their name dragged through the mud of being this inept organization. They can take an easy win. And there's not going to be a lot of pushback. Yeah, people over in Lexington will be all up in arms about it, but who cares?
2: Right.
1: You know what I mean? Doesn't matter. And again, that's still like a 24-hour news cycle type thing. We'll be celebrating here. But at the end of the day, this should be, and I understand that it's not the top priority, but it should be a priority.
2: No, but they could also use some good press.
1: Yeah.
2: The NCAA.
1: We agreed that we kind of made up rules because it was so egregious and, what did they say, repugnant?
2: Repugnant.
1: I mean, it was.
2: Yeah.
1: But at the same time, it didn't impact.
3: It's a great word.
1: It didn't impact the play on the court. I mean,
2: Louisville was still, and
1: like you said, Taylor, earlier, it crippled the program. We didn't even gain a recruit by it, and we shouldn't have. I wouldn't want my kid, if I had my kid experience that, to play here under that. Absolutely not.
2: Absolutely.
1: But it did the program a major disservice, to put it, plainly. It didn't help at all. It was a huge black stain on the program and the city. It was a national embarrassment. But more importantly, we have paid the sins from that.
2: Over and over again.
1: Yes. And make no mistake, Louisville deserved to be punished. Now, I think Coach Pitino was right years and years ago. I think the only right way to

0: punish would be financially. You know what? You're going to fine U of L $10 million. Because, you know, why is it fair for something that went on, like 12 parties that went on for 4 years? Why was it? Why do we have to penalize the 2016 team that had nothing to do with it? I mean, it's just, it was stupid, archaic. Well, it's just what we do, so we're going to continue to do that. That's the dumbest line of reasoning ever.
1: That is the whole, that the NCAA has built an entire model on that. Why
0: but then they also
1: way?
0: Came out.
1: I don't know. Exactly. We always have.
0: Yeah. But see, but then after
2: sounds
0: the
2: like
0: football.
2: Congress.
0: Yeah. But after
1: just
0: the.
1: Corrupt.
0: Yeah. But after the Michigan football championship was allowed to still be recognized, I mean, in my opinion, the next day, I'm on the phone with the NCAA saying, all right, this is what we're planning to do. We really, you know, again, we really need you all to, if this is the line of reasoning, which we agree with because it's common sense based.
1: Yeah.
0: Although you could still make the argument that, well, wait a minute. Like, nothing that we did, as bad as it was, gave us an unfair advantage on the court, whereas with football, they definitely gained an unfair advantage and cheated and still allowed them to keep the title. Because, in part, what we were arguing a decade earlier, the players that it would impact, it would not be fair. Hello, that's what we were saying. There's your case right there. We have paid the price. We have been damaged. It took us, what, Taylor? Coach Mack, he quit, 12-52. We had the postseason ban.
1: It makes me happy to hear you acknowledge that he quit.
0: Hey, you're out in front with that. You're out in front with that. And you're out in front with 12-52. I'm always going to say that. You deserve your props for that.
1: Thank you.
0: So how many years? So 2016, right?
1: Yep.
0: We had the postseason ban. 2017, Patino was fired. We had Padgett, went to the NIT. That counts. That's 2 years. You got Chris Mack. We had the decent year his first year. Then it was COVID. We had his best team there, 24-7, number 14th nationally. The season was canceled. Then we finished 13-7, had various multiple COVID pauses, missed the tournament. That counts as a terrible year. And then the year after that, he quit. Then we had 12-52. And I would argue those 2 years, you could multiply that by 10.
1: Yeah.
0: So
1: I think this
0: Louisville needs to get this done.
1: You send them a letter and you say, here's what we would like to do with you. If you don't want to do this, we will move forward with litigation. We're just letting you know that we can avoid it if you do X, Y, and Z and agree to it. And if you don't, then we'll see you in court. Yeah. You have 48 hours to respond or, you know, you'll get our summons.
0: Yeah. Yeah.
1: And just leave it at that. Because honestly, that's more than they deserve.
0: And it's not going to be that time consuming. And I can't state this enough. I understand that this is not a top priority. But I will beat that drum all the same that it should be a priority. And it's not going to be that much time spent on this. Have a meeting. Send a letter. We already have everything. I mean, hell, all you got to do is pull Eric Crawford's articles.
1: Yeah.
0: Of
1: yeah.
0: Why you should do that. I mean, he's laid out the case. It needs to happen. And just the amount of goodwill, pride, I would argue more donations would come in if that were to happen. I mean, again, we paid the price.
1: How about this? This is from Joseph Duarte, who covers Houston and the Big 12 for the Houston Chronicle. He said Texas Tech coach Joey McGuire says he heard from Brennan Sorsby's parents Monday night, the day that he was granted his temporary injunction that made him eligible for the 2026 season. As excited as he was, his mom and dad called, and all they wanted to talk about was, is Texas Tech going to be okay?

0: I mean, do you, like, do you believe that for a second? Like, their biggest concern is for the university and for the pro, like, I don't.
1: No, but I mean, they're going to try to pull at the heartstrings.
0: Of course.
1: You know, they're going to work every single angle. And I understand why they are from their perspective.
0: Yeah, absolutely. This has now become a PR thing.
1: Yeah. But there's an easier play in all of this, Taylor, and that is Brett Yormark saying he's ineligible.
0: Yeah. I mean,
1: Big 12, he's ineligible. That's the ruling. All of the ADs, like, we're going to take a vote.
0: Just because the court said he's eligible doesn't mean Texas Tech has to play.
1: Right. I mean, take a vote. How many is there in the Big 12? 16? I mean, it's 15-1. Okay, yeah. Done.
0: Okay, he's not playing.
1: Yep. And then that saves the heat from the Red Raider Nation on the football coach and the AD. Hey, we were going to play him. It was voted down in conference.
0: Yeah, absolutely.
1: And, you know, they can hem and haw and be mad all they want. They could sue. But then now, you know, let's say this happens this week, because I know they're getting close. Yormark issued a statement. They're talking. They've had spirited discussions with the ADs. I mean, hell, you know what that means. You got 15 ADs being, absolutely not, he's not playing. And you have, you know, the one being Texas Tech. Let's just say that happens. If I'm Brett Yormark, Taylor, I'm saying we're gonna hold a vote. And I think you had to have probably what? You have to have at least two-thirds. Let's just assume. I don't know the Big 12 bylaws, but let's just assume you have to have two-thirds or three-fourths.
0: Mm-hmm.
1: It's going to be 15-1. The vote of this decision will stand. Texas A&M, respectfully, if you choose to sue us after this, there will be other consequences. Because I think they've already threatened it. If the Big 12 rules.
0: They've said they're going to sue. Like, how do you think that, how well is that going to go?
1: I mean, could you say,
0: sue your league?
1: Could you say, all right, see ya?
0: If I'm Brett, it wouldn't surprise me if Brett Yormark did it. There's the door. I don't know where you're going to go, but go for it.
1: Right. And you owe us the grant of rights until 2030.
0: Jim Phillips, you get on the phone. You schmuck.
1: No,
0: you,
1: I'm
0: going to
1: see.
0: Now.
1: I want to see what Notre Dame says first.
0: You do it right now.
1: Yeah. Oh, yeah. Now he can't play, but you want to give SMU a travel partner? Yeah,
0: absolutely.
1: But let me check with Notre Dame first.
0: Yeah, absolutely. 81-50-93-9 is the number. 38-31-93-9 is the text line. Who do we have up first, Leo?
2: We got Chris.
0: All right, let's go, Chris. Welcome into LSL, man. What's up?
3: What's up, guys? How are we doing today?
0: Doing all right.
1: Doing well, buddy.
3: Yeah, I just want to say, love the show. Love the post game. Thanks for spending your time. My main point, kind of going back to the title, just like you guys said, if UNC's fake classes wasn't a slap in the face, if Michigan's literal cheating on the field wasn't a slap in the face, this is. I mean, the guy betted on his own team twice, whether it was Indiana or Cincinnati, bet unders for his own team. It's like, what do we have to do? Sure, we can say what happened is egregious, those parties, it's not right. May not agree with everybody here. You can't tell me this isn't going on every SEC campus with college guys. Like, just, it's 18-year-olds. Is what it is. Is it right? No. But is it happening everywhere? Probably. Like you said, is it repugnant? Probably not. But I just don't understand why we aren't fighting for it. Like you guys said, it should be a priority. It's not a hard case. And you would buy so much goodwill with the fan base. You know, Josh Hurd isn't the most loved guy in Louisville. I don't think he's doing a horrible job. You know, we'd always want to be better, but nobody's perfect. But that is an instant win with the fan base. Like, you show, hey, this isn't my squad. This is my team on the front. I'm going to go fight for you. I don't understand why we're not doing anything about it.
1: I'm with you, dude. I'm with you. And I think you make a good point there, Chris, about that. Like, just, it's not just a goodwill shot in the arm for the basketball program. It's for the city. It's for the athletic department. I mean, imagine the reception Josh Hurd would get walking into
3: Absolutely.
1: The Yum Center. The first game that banner's raised and those records are restored. Unbelievable. I mean, he could do no wrong after

0: if he can get this done.
1: Minimum 2 years, no wrong. At the guy with season tickets in the upper deck, you want to fill those corners? Hang the banner. That game sells out in a heartbeat. The next five do, too. Team's good, we sell out the rest of the year. No doubt about it. Nobody gives a darn about paying $60 tickets when we actually care. And 12-52 gave us apathy. This is a shot in the arm. Pat Kelsey's doing everything he can. This would send us over the hump. It just doesn't make sense to me. Doesn't at all.
0: Yeah. Well, Chris, we certainly agree with you, man. Great call. Appreciate it. And good point there made, too. I mean, yeah, you talk about, you know, what could be done to get even more fans in there. I'm telling you, man, the overarching vibe that getting the banners back and the records restored would create, I mean, you can't really explain it. You couldn't put a price on it. I mean, the Yum Center would go bananas for this.
1: And just like you said, put this back in this national conversation of three titles, one of 10 teams, that'll sell more admissions, more kids paying the athletics tax. You're the Cardinal. What do we have, like a 50% influx in applications? That alone gets you back in the national conversation. We're never going to be a blue blood in football. We can be as good as we can, but we're never going to be a top 10 every year kind of guy. Basketball's where our bread and butter's at. I love football. Basketball's where we're going to make our money. I'm a basketball guy first, but I do love football. That's where the money's at. But putting us back in the national conversation of being that school, brought up every time you talk about it, that would drive the revenue, minimum drive the revenue of what we spent on the litigation worth it. I also want to say, does Texas Tech have any, I know they probably don't have a good basketball gym, do they have any softball tournaments for the NCAA coming up? Are they hosting any track and field events? Because if we're afraid of that, I get it, they're economic drivers, but what's worth 3 years of work? We've already dealt with a decade. Like, yeah, we get the first round in the Yum Center. Important to me, but is it really that economic driver that you want rather than your fan base? I just want to say we need to watch out for Texas Tech. If they have anything scheduled coming up postseason with NCAA, put it, like you said, 48 hours, put summons on their desk. I agree. I'm going to hang up and listen. Thanks, gents.
0: Great call, man. Yeah. Great call. Now, of course, Louisville is scheduled to play Texas Tech in that opening round of the Players Era Tournament. I have not heard anything. I think that game's going to go on as scheduled. I don't have a problem with playing Texas Tech in any other sport other than football right now. So, I mean, I get it if you don't want to play them in football, but, like, we're not going to play you in basketball or field hockey or anything like
2: that. Why?
0: Stop.
2: Give it a break. 8150939 is the number. Will, welcome into LSL. What's going on, man?
3: Hey, guys. I agree with everything about the banner. I don't know why we're not. I would just intimidate the hell out of them and just, I mean, I think we could light up the internet. We could light up with every fan here. Okay. Some questions about this Texas Tech. Okay. Let's get down to the brass tacks. Okay. Think about it. If everyone bet that they would win, it wouldn't be a problem because I'm going out there to win, right? It's the down. It's the loss that you can make your money. Okay. They set the bar. You get suspended 2 games. Okay. So what if I'm, name your team, I do the same thing. What, you going to give me 2 games? Maybe it's worth taking the 2 games if I can go the under, make a ton of money losing. Quarterback has an amazing ability to lose a game, right? A massive amount of ability to lose a game. So the question is, the bookies in Vegas, when a game comes up that this boy's quarterbacking, okay, let's say he throws a bad pass at the end of the game. That should have been, in most people's eyes, a score. Can you imagine all hell's going to break loose? They are opening up a Pandora's box. That is going to be crazy. Because if I'm a kid and I got the shaft on NIL, I'm not saying I would personally do it because I don't want to go to prison, but if I'm some kid and I got screwed, who's to stop me from missing that? I'm the running back, you know, fumbling. What's to stop me from making that money? Dude, it's a free-for-all now. This thing is going to be so crazy. Every bookie, every gambler, can you imagine the money that's going to go on the under on Texas Tech?

0: What do you got, Ben?
1: Yeah. Well, Will, I think thanks for the phone call, man. I think your hypothetical is why ultimately he's not going to play. Because you're right, you would open up a Pandora's box. You would have, especially for that young man. And if you just take the person out of all of the hoopla surrounding what he's done, the ruling, etc., I mean, the immense pressure. Because like Will said, what if he throws some pass that should have been completed and maybe it's a little errant, it's a little high. Is he throwing the game? And then you imagine, yeah, like, you know, the heat that kickers get.
2: Oh,
1: it's terrible on social media if they miss a kick.
3: How with much do you have riding kid? On this one, Brendan?
1: Yeah.
2: Oh, the stuff that he would hear.
1: Well, then remember, but what about the threats to Coach Braun with this wacko in Texas?
2: Yeah. Oh, yeah.
1: I mean, you know what I mean? So it's like, you can't play this kid. Just for the hypothetical that Will mentioned. Have him throw a bad pass. I mean, he couldn't be on social media. I mean, it would just be a lightning rod for criticism. And you have to take the kid's general well-being into account above all else. And I know he's going to say, you know, I can take it. I just want to play. Man, I think maybe he's going to have to play in the UFL. Before he can even get a shot at the NFL. I mean, I don't know if there's an NFL why does team that's going to take him.
2: Exactly. Why would the NFL want him? I mean, obviously talent, right? I mean, of course, yeah. But like...
1: He's going to have to prove himself and stay clean.
2: Roger Goodell like wanted betting on NFL games.
1: Exactly. So maybe in the UFL or the CFL or something for a few years, he keeps his nose clean and then... But I think it's certainly... I would never... rule him out for good.
2: No.
1: For professional football.
2: No.
1: But there has to be like a 5-year span of just like, all right, well, he's beaten this addiction.
2: Yep.
1: He is over it. And we're gonna take a chance on him. But he's gonna have to prove himself year after year after year before that even happens. And ultimately, I don't think he's going to ever play in college for the simple fact of like what Will mentioned a second ago. Among other things.
2: So Charlie Baker, president of the NCAA, spoke earlier. He said, I spent 8 years as the governor of Massachusetts and 3 years and change in this job. This was pretty much a new low, and I'll leave it at that.
1: Yeah.
2: In reference to this whole Brandon Sorsby thing. Now, I was thinking about this week when this news came out, and I keep coming back to how this is an NCAA problem. And it, like Charlie Baker talking about this is a new low. Like your institution has had several new lows over the last decade or so.
1: Right.
2: But when we have instances like this, when there are rules that are set that everyone understands and they're broken, and then you still go to trial and a judge overturns it, and now the NCAA looks stupid and they have egg on their face. There's a reason why when Roger Goodell and the NFL hand down punishment to players, very seldom do you see it litigated.
1: Right.
2: Because the shield and the rules and the bylaws have always been clear. They've always been
1: understood.
2: The union,
1: the players' union.
2: Yes.
1: I mean, you have that aspect as well.
2: But everyone understands what the expectation is and what the ramifications are for breaking the rules. And that's why so very seldom do you see any kind of NFL ruling that's handed down or punishment that's handed down from the league office, you know, adjudicated or sent to trial or anything like that.
1: You're right.
2: The reason that you see it with the NCAA is because the NCAA has no track record of clear, concise judgments. They don't have a rule book that makes sense. They don't have a clear, concise rule book. And they have brought a lot of these issues on themselves for years and years of being a clown show.

0: So while they can be mad about this Brennan Sorsby thing, and they should be, because he really does not deserve to play, they have to look in the mirror. They're as much to blame for him even being able to potentially play as the judge that ruled him eligible is.
1: Yeah.
0: Because they've set this precedent.
1: And that's why, Taylor, this is the opportunity for Louisville to just work their way in there. We're not talking about...
2: with our pro bono lawyer.
1: Exactly. See, Leo, see, you're falling right in line with this, bro. There we go.
2: I'm on board. Okay, I think I found the lawyer.
0: I like that.
1: I've got a guy.
2: Listen to this.
3: Oh, hello. I was just working on a multi-million-dollar lawsuit for one of my clients. I know what you're thinking. Yeah, a lawsuit sounds good, Saul, but who can I sue? Who can you sue? Try police departments, libraries, construction companies, school officials, cleaning services, financial institutions, local and international, your neighbors, your family members, your church, synagogue, or other religious institution, your employers' customers, suppliers, companies in other countries, companies that made the drugs that were turned into the drugs that you took. The possibilities are limitless. But Saul, how can I sue these people and institutions? I have no grounds. Do me a favor. Let me answer that question in person. Better call Saul.
0: Well done, Leo.
1: Well done, sir. Yes, indeed. Indeed. Yeah, I thought, like, legit for a second, like, really? let's have him on. What's his game plan? Let's get it.
0: Spoiler alert. It's the hammer.
1: Hey, man. Morgan and Morgan, you already got Luke's
0: right.
1: MOP back. Let's just go ahead and get the rest of the trophy back and the banners and the records restored.
0: Did you know when the NCAA tried to take away the most outstanding player award from the 2013 national championship, he got it back? Thanks to Morgan and Morgan.
1: That's right. He was on with Ennis earlier this week, and we were kind of talking. I was like, and I got it back. I was like, yes, there it is. We need to revisit that.
0: Absolutely.
1: I'm not going to rest until this is done.
0: I know.
1: I can't. We got to find a lawyer that's going to take it on. And then I'm going to cast a net. I'm serious. I'm going to cast a net out there, see if there's anybody that would be willing to take it. And then we got to go to UofL and be like, hey.
0: I mean, listen, Keith Pointer, I know this isn't really your thing, but.
1: Keith knows a guy that knows a guy.
0: I bet he knows a guy that knows a guy.
1: Yes. So, we shall see. We shall see.
0: You think Sorsby plays this season?
1: No, because I think, honestly, guys, in the next 48 hours, early next week, I think Yormark's going to rule via the Big 12 he's not playing. He's going to take it out of everybody's hands. And that's what he should do. Because we talked about it earlier. Like, it's 15-1. They don't want him playing.
0: But if
1: nobody wants him playing except Texas Tech.
0: But if they didn't listen to the NCAA, what makes you think they're going to listen to the word of Brett Yormark?
1: Well, I mean, I think that if you want to start playing with fire, I mean, he can instruct his schools like, well, all right, you're not traveling to Lubbock, and they're going to be out all this money. So without any penalty in the record books. So listen, Texas Tech, you want to play Abilene Christian and Texas State and have at it. But you're
0: That's
1: not
0: where
1: playing.
0: Your season ends.
1: Exactly. You're not playing a Big 12 opponent. They're not traveling to your home stadium, and they're not going to be welcoming you. And those teams they're going to be on board with that. Like, yeah, right. We're not playing them. So they can sue all they want, but they could still be like, all right, well, if you sue and somehow get another injunction, okay, but you're still not playing. Like, our schools are not playing you. And that could get real ugly.
0: Well, do you think that the ruling might be different? So we've always heard the NCAA, anytime there's cases with the NCAA, it's always said that

0: to voluntary. You're joining the NCAA as an institution is voluntary. Nobody's making you be in NCAA school.
1: Yeah.
0: And that's what we've always heard. Well, you know, it's voluntary. It's voluntary. Do you think that the reason why a Big 12 ruling, a Brett Yormark ruling, would hold up in court over an NCAA ruling because Texas Tech joined the Big 12 and signed a grant of rights and signed legal documentation as being a member and signed the bylaws of the league and everything, that it may have more legal standing?
1: I do think so, but Taylor, what's going on with these injunctions, man? I mean, nothing is ironclad. But that's why I would argue that if Texas Tech wants to take this a step further, and then if the Big 12 rules that he is ineligible and they sue again and get some injunction, I still think Yormark can say, okay, but I'm instructing my teams to not play you.
0: Yeah.
1: And you would, they are a forfeit on the books. They're not traveling to Lubbock. And the teams are going to be like, fine. Yeah, that's fine. We'll take a free win and not play against somebody who bet on games. So even if they were to sue, but just think about this. I mean, Texas Tech needs to think long and hard about this, dude. Do you really want to disassociate yourself from your league for 1 year for one player? I mean, do you really want to ostracize yourself just for that? When you are the 1% or the 10th of a percent in FBS football that think he should play.
0: Right.
1: Like, you or your backs are firmly against the walls. I would, if I was the Texas Tech AD or the football coach, I would be like, listen, Brennan, like, we had your back, bro. We fought for you. This is how it's going to be now. I mean, the conference commissioner ruled you can't play. It's out of our hands. And if they really acted, if they truly cared about the individual, you're still on scholarship. You can take your classes. We will help you train to be a professional. You can be like a GA as well. You can still be a part of the team. You just can't play while you continue to get treatment and while you go to class. I mean, you talk about something that truly, if you truly are, you know, invested in this student athlete, then there you go. Still give him all of the tools that he needs to become a professional while getting his education, while training, and while continuing his treatment for that gambling addiction. I really think that could be, you know, a silver lining in this. But if Texas Tech, you know, if we assume that the Big 12 will deny him eligibility and then Texas Tech sues their own league, I mean, that's not a path you want to go down for one player for one season.
0: No, it's not. And it's, this is the kind of thing that's going to follow them too. Like, it's not just going to be after 1 year. Like, right, if you start getting into a legal battle with your league, that's not going to end well, and you don't want to be in a situation right now where you're trying to find a new home.
1: Right. Yeah. Oh, you wanted to play the guy that bet on sports? Nah, bro, we're good. You know what I mean? Yeah. I mean, you're already on, and like, you're on a 16-team island with the Big 12. You're starting to kind of break away a little bit. So if this ruling comes out that Sorsby is ineligible via the Big 12, just accept it.
0: Then you're done, man.
1: And move on.
0: And put yourself in the supplemental draft.
1: Right, exactly.
0: Which I don't even know if he's able to do that or if that window has already closed.
1: Yeah, who knows?